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3: A better life with Dr. Sanjay Gupta.
4: There are lots of things you can measure to get an idea of how healthy you are at any given moment. Temperature, heart rate, blood pressure, just to name a few. But how about how healthy you will be and how long you're likely to live? According to a new study out of the University at Buffalo, two simple strength tests are pretty accurate at predicting longevity in older women. One is hand grip strength, and the other is how quickly people can stand up from a seated position without using their arms. By the way, I remember interviewing former President Jimmy Carter when he was quite old and being really impressed how he just popped out of the chair without using his arms. Not a lot of older people can actually do that. But I think the message here is that maintaining strength as you age is going to help you perform everyday activities, but also help you avoid injury and stay independent. I'm Dr. Sanjay Gupta, helping you live a better life.
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14: 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Number one is the focus of Training Camp Report number one.
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14: Micah Parsons suffered a torn ACL on December 14th. He had surgery on December 29th, which also included a meniscus cleanup. With a strict 9-month recovery timeline, the expectation has always been for Micah to miss some games to start the 2026 season. But for him, longevity is the top priority.
16: Doc put it the best way like this. He was like, because of who you are, you're going to feel good. but we got to control you from feeling too good. Sometimes you just got to lose the battle so you can win the war. You know, so that's how long this process is. Every month, you're going to get a little bit better. Every day, you're going to get a little bit better. It's not one of them things where it's like, I'm going to be feeling terrible for months at a time. Every day, you're going to get stronger, and you're going to feel yourself getting stronger. And sometimes people are like, man, I feel like I can do a little bit more, but you got to press the brake. You know what I mean? Make sure we're not moving too fast. Like I said, the goal for me is to complete the season and playoffs, pushing towards the championship. The goal isn't for me to go out there and rehurt myself, trying to force myself to be back in the first few games.
14: The Packers were 9-3-1 at the time Micah got hurt last season. Then they went 0-5 without him. We'll see how they fare without him to start 2026. That's today's training camp report. I'm Marcus Eversall from The Fan.
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0: to like you more. Why? Because people like to be asked about themselves, she says. It also signals that they are discriminating and choosy, but in a good way. I'm Dr. Sanjay Gupta, helping you live a better life.
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0: a host of those players because you got to pay Russ. And since that, the Seahawks never got out of the divisional round again. When they had to shift and say, okay, we're in the quarterback business. We got to make shift the rest of the roster. Remember how bad their offensive lines were? Because they had to pay all those superstar defensive players and their quarterback. And they said, okay, you got to have a makeshift O-line, Tom Cable. You're getting scraps and you have to make it work. And they couldn't, of course. So that's the other side of it if it doesn't work. We've seen it. Remember when the Ravens won the Super Bowl in 2012? It was Flacco's last year of his rookie deal. What'd they do? They paid him. They had to. They never got back. The Ravens made how many playoff appearances on Flacco's new deal? One. One time. And they had multiple losing seasons when Flacco got the Megaplex deal. It's not good business paying great for good. Like Stuart Kovacs, I mean, would you say, I'll just go here. Is Baker Mayfield a great quarterback in the NFL? Is Baker Mayfield a great NFL quarterback? I love him. Might be my favorite quarterback in the league. Is he great?
1: No. He's not great. Not great. He's not top five quarterback. He's not that good. No.
0: Baker Mayfield, who I love, has led the league in one major statistical category in his career. Interceptions. That's it. Okay? Oh, womp, womp, womp. And I love the guy. And Tampa Bay did not like, you know, how the contract negotiations went. You know, they didn't like what he said and whatnot. And I love pissed off Baker. It's going to be so fun this year. And Baker, go to another team. If a team wants to pay Baker Mayfield 15% of his cap, then have fun. I mean, that's what the Chargers are doing with Justin Herbert. And I think Tampa Bay's saying, man, if you have Baker Mayfield as your quarterback, he can't be a top five paid guy. He's not good enough to make up the difference. And that's okay. Sam Darnold knows that. And he's perfectly okay with it. A lot of good quarterbacks on rookie deals, guys. Those classes popped, man. I mean, Caleb Williams, Jaden Daniels, Bo Nix, Drake May. What? Like, all on rookie deals. That's scary. For teams with veteran quarterbacks like the Dallas Cowboys, the Tampa Bay Buccaneers, the Detroit Lions, the Bengals, the Bills, the Chiefs, all those big money quarterback paying teams, the Rams. I mean, I didn't even really mention this, but no one is spending more money of its cap to the quarterback than the Rams. Matthew Stafford, 16.6. Only Mahomes has won a Super Bowl making more of his team's cap than that. And I'm not saying this is going to hurt the Rams either. But just saying, you don't, I mean, I don't know what you're going to pay Aaron Donald. Probably not much. But that's how it goes in the league. And this isn't baseball. The Dodgers, no, they can't just do all this, which I love. You have to make it work. It's got to fit like a puzzle. So if you're going to say we are in the franchise quarterback business, okay, you got to figure out how to stay really good at other positions with less resources. 310-840-4910. What you got? 310-840-4910. Is there a Buccaneer fan out there? Like, are you full, ready, willing, and able? Yes, pay Baker, and we're going to do that. The Bucs are going to be one of those teams. Baker's not asking for less, guys. And he's already the sixth highest paid quarterback this year. He's not asking for less. He wants to be, you know, he's a back-to-back Pro Bowl player. He is. He's terrific. He's really good. But for me, he's more like a Sam Darnold than a Patrick Mahomes. Like, if you put Baker on a roster like the Seahawks, it'd be freaking awesome.

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4: 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Weekdays, Monday mornings, and you're going to hear a lot of the Dodgers are ruining baseball. Are they? That was a question. I don't know. You're one side of the fence on this? Or are you like me, kind of standing on the farting around here? I don't know what side to get on. Are the Dodgers ruining baseball? Tarik Skubal, back-to-back Cy Young winner on a Tigers team that's been to the playoffs back-to-back years in his prime, and they can't keep him in this current climate. They can't afford him. That's how baseball rolls. So are the Dodgers ruining baseball or no? Obviously they're playing by the rules. No one's saying they aren't. People are just bitching at the rules. That's kind of what it is. I mean, I hear it. Well, they're killing the competitive balance, Johnny. The haves and the have-nots are even further apart now. You're alienating, you know, certain fan bases. You're turning them away. They're caring less about their own team now because the Dodgers are so damn big. They're thinking, they're saying, they're living. Well, what the hell is the point? Apathetic fans in certain markets. I mean, I don't know one, but you're a diehard Miami Marlin fan. I mean, you got your Marlins hat on, you're waking up tomorrow, you're throwing your Gary Sheffield throwback from 1997. You love it. You're a huge Marlins fan. I mean, how do you see yourself next to the Dodgers? You know, it's interesting. So I do understand that. You could even say it devalues the regular season now. Dodgers are going to cruise to 100 wins. How do they not? And this and that. And they even have a really bitchin' farm system. You could easily make the case that the Los Angeles Dodgers are the most well-run franchise in any league in this country. And knowing the system, I mean, it's baseball capitalism, period. They're capitalists. And I know some people say, yeah, good. Reward aggressive ownership. Reward ambition to want to keep building. The Dodgers never say, let's wash our hands. We're good. This is our squad. Let's go. No, they're constantly ambitious, trying to get better players. They're not just trying to buy wins. Also, they're trying to build them. Look at their farm system. They gave Detroit the best deal. Any other team could have said, well, we will give Detroit

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11: Linebacker Zaire Franklin came to the Packers as a free agent in the offseason. One of the reasons he said is because of the talent he saw on their defense.
13: First and foremost, I would definitely say, obviously outside of me and Coop, those trios of safeties are special. From X, obviously leading it. Always have respect for him. He's a true ball hawk, user, Madden player in the back end. To, you know, you got Bullet on the strong side and Ev on the weak side. I think, you know, just those three combination of guys is rare. You don't have three guys that are able to move around, mix and mingle. Everybody can play every spot. And then obviously, I've never played with nobody like Michael. So I'm excited to see it.
11: He also accepts a veteran leadership role and takes it seriously.
13: Well, first off, I feel like leadership starts with a servant mentality and a true connection. So I feel like for me, it all starts with learning the guys on this team, building genuine connections off the field, in the locker room, and truly getting to understand who they are as men.
11: And when we first saw him in the spring, Franklin said he was still trying to find the bathrooms. So has he found them yet?
13: No, because they built a whole bunch of new stuff. Yeah, so I actually did. So I was in the training room like, damn, is it a bathroom in here? And so I am still trying to find a bathroom, but I'm working on it. I'm working on it for sure.
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1: Thoughts with those in the Pacific Northwest, inland Northwest, specifically the city and the community and the area and the region of Spokane. Those fires are nasty. And I live in Boise, Idaho. My other job is PM Drive on KTIK in Boise. And I wake up in the morning and it smells like a campfire outside. And a lot of those are coming from Canada, Spokane. It's messy up there. So thoughts with you guys, and hope you guys, everybody's going to be okay and stay safe. And bad time of year for that stuff. Stu, let's have some fun on this. Another round, 2 for 2 with Stu.
0: What will the sports world be talking about in the morning? It's 2 for 2 with Stu.
2: All right, ball game. A new Polymarket prediction market has listed the 29 college football players with a 4% or greater odds to win the Heisman Trophy this upcoming season. You have Texas quarterback Arch Manning currently leading the way with 12%, Notre Dame C.J. Carr at 10%, Miami's Darian Mensah at 7%, and then you have Ohio State's Julian Sayin, Ole Miss's Trinidad Chambliss, and Oregon's Dante Moore all at 6%. So if you had to make a prediction right now, who do you think is the early favorite to win the Heisman Trophy?
1: It's definitely not Arch Manning. Arch Manning didn't even have a top 10 SEC completion percentage last year, guys. 61%. You cannot win the Heisman if he's anywhere close to last year's numbers. 3,100 yards? It's not enough. I don't know if Arch's stats are going to go through the roof. Everything else will be awesome. And if Texas is undefeated, which is a tough ask, then Arch is going to be right there. For me, though, I think Dante Moore makes the most sense. He's coming back. Obviously, he would have been a top five pick athletically. Guys, Oregon has like a guaranteed 5 first round picks. They're saying, Dan Lynn, this is the most talented, gifted roster in Oregon Duck history, and that is saying something. I mean, they got a roster over $40 million, guys. I'd go probably Dante Moore, Stu, although you know how it is. It's probably certainly a guy that you haven't even mentioned.
2: Yeah,
1: always how it is, man.
2: Always. That's the amazing
1: thing. Who'd you go with on that?
2: I'd probably go with Dante Moore, only because I think Sayin and Smith are going to split it for Ohio State. I think they're going to kind of take votes away from each other. I think Mensah is interesting for Miami. If they go undefeated, if they beat Notre Dame, win the ACC, he was really impressive the last couple of years before transferring to Miami. So we'll see if that translates. But yeah, I think Dante Moore is the safest bet. Yeah, I agree with that.
1: Okay. What else you got, Stu?
2: All right. Speaking of high expectations, like Arch has, Dak Prescott is another one. And, of course, the Cowboys are always there. And Dak Prescott this week, he kind of called out his offense, giving it a nickname G-O-T-I, and it stands for the greatest offense there is. So he's already putting pressure on the rest of his teammates. What are you realistically expecting from the Dallas Cowboys this year?
1: I'm under on the Cowboys, to be honest, because I think the Giants will be significantly better. I think the Commanders need to be significantly better or Quinn's gone. And I don't think the Eagles are falling too far off from the tree. That's kind of a jammed division. I don't know if there's any great teams. Maybe Philly, but we'll see. They're just kind of messy. But the Cowboys need to completely rework that defense, and I think they have, but they gave up over 500 points last year. I don't think there's a team that's maybe even made the playoffs that's given up 500 points in a season. I'd have to look that up. So if they do fix that, you have to like the offense, right? I love their receivers. I love their tight end. I really like their running back, and I really like Dak. I do. I best offense ever, though? No. That's probably the greatest show on turf for the 2013 Denver Broncos, the year Peyton Manning, or the 2007 Patriots when Moss had all those years, or take a Montana offense in 89 or 90. Hell no, man. It's not going to be close to that. I don't even think it'll be the best offense in Cowboys history, Stu, but good for Dak saying it. Dak's got to figure this out, man. He's 33 this year. Just turned 33 a couple days ago. Happy birthday, Dak. The career's going quick. And, I mean, he led the league last year in place. But I don't know if that's the recipe, guys. But fantasy owners, I love Dak for that. And I like the two receivers. I like the tight end. And I like the running back. All those fantasy plays, guys, I really like the Cowboys in that respect this year.
2: Yeah, they're definitely going to be fun. It's going to be interesting to see how that division plays out because obviously you're going to have the Commanders looking to bounce back from a disappointing year last year. And then you have the Giants with Harbaugh. I don't know if people think they're going to win the division, but at least you have the coach and the quarterback that they believe in with in Jackson Dart in terms of a young quarterback. So it's a great division.
1: I like the Giants roster, too. I do. I think they have a lot of good players. I mean, they were able to ship off Dexter Lawrence, and I still like their roster. Their pass rush, I mean, Spider-Man might be the best pass rusher up there in the whole damn league right now. And I think Harbaugh is going to... I don't think this is going to be a two-year, three-year deal for John Harbaugh, guys. We see it every year in the league. It pops instantly. And what is popping for the Giants? Can they win 8 games this year? I think maybe they can. And if they do, then they're going to beat some of these other teams. And one of those teams might be, how about them Cowboys? Interesting division in the NFC East this year. And throw in the Commanders, too. Like, where's the recovery there? Let's go. Nice stuff. 2 for 2 with Stu. I said a couple weeks ago, you know, I'm doing my research, trying to spend 10 minutes a day on every team. That's what I was trying to do today. Just study every team for 10 minutes, man. And I said that the Cardinals were the worst team in the league. They're not. There's worse, man. There's worse. It's not Arizona. Arizona might have the worst record because of their schedule. It's murderer's row. They play the AFC West and, of course, the NFC West. But they're not the worst roster in the league right now. So we'll get to that a little bit later, too. And the Scooble talk, good for baseball, bad for baseball. Kind of surprised so far in the show. Feels like everybody's kind of okay with it. Good stuff for baseball. 310-840-4910. Get in on this. He's Stuart Kovacs producing. He's Peyton Lodge, son of Roger, running the board. Johnny Ballgame.
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22: Cornerback Brandon Cisse was the Packers' top draft pick this year in the second round at number 52 overall. And at his very first training camp practice, Cisse was getting first-team reps at corner, with Keyshawn Nixon out, reportedly because of a hamstring. And Cisse made the most of his opportunity.
24: It feels great. You know, there's just a long ways to go. You know, every day I'm working to get better. I'm nowhere near as great as a player as I'm going to be. And I never think I will be as great as I want to be. So, you know, it's just always just working and working, finishing the little details. But, you know, it's good to get out there and experience different speeds, you know, get used to it. So it'd be fun.
25: Looked like there was a screen on the right side that you kind of read like a book.
24: You know, just seeing the call. And, you know, my coaches do a great job, and Coach Babich, Coach Bullocks, and JG do a really good job of making sure my eyes are in the right places. So, you know, the opportunity was there and just happened to make a play.
22: For Cisse, it was also his first taste of the bike tradition and all the fanfare that comes along with Packers training camp. And the rookie made sure to soak it all in.
24: That was awesome. That was definitely very special. And, you know, I felt bad I couldn't sign everybody's autograph, but, you know, I hope one day I can.
22: That's today's training camp report. I'm Marcus Eversole from Sports Radio 107.5 and 1400 The Fan.
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13: Quarterback Tremont Williams, an undrafted free agent out of Louisiana Tech, came to the Packers late in 2006. Played 10 seasons in the Packers, green and gold, appeared in 159 regular season games, 122 starts, 30 interceptions, an instrumental part of the defense that paved the way for their Super Bowl 45 victory. He made, I think, the play of that whole playoff run.
14: In Tampa Bay against Philadelphia back in 06. So a bit of a risk. Pass is picked off. Tremont Williams, and he may go. They tried to bite off more yardage, and they just got burned.
13: No seconds left on the clock. There was 10 seconds left on the clock when the play started. Matt Ryan rolls to his left, throws to the sideline, picked off and taken back 72 yards or about for the touchdown with no time left on the clock at halftime. And the route was on. Biggest play of the playoff run, if you ask me. He was a Pro Bowler that year. He had three picks that playoff run. I think the first one was in Philly, wasn't it, to kind of seal the deal? But anyway, he had three in that playoff run. Played in 15 playoff games, 56 tackles, 42 solo, four interceptions, and 18 passes defensed in the playoffs. He also had a little bit of experience as a kick returner. Played 72 consecutive games from 2007 through 2011 before missing a single game due to injury, and went on to start all 16 games in each of the next three seasons. Dependability, availability is one of your best abilities, right? And he was a good dude. Happy for him.
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0: It's Westwood One Sports Night with Johnny Ballgame.
1: Damn, I love football season. All 32 teams camp. Hell, we got a game in 3 days, even though it's the worst thing ever. We'll all rush home. We watch 20 minutes of it and then remind ourselves how crappy the Hall of Fame game is. But, and this is a big Sir Mix-a-Lot, baby got backsized, but just how I like it. We don't care. It's the NFL. It's football season, and we're all over the place tonight having a blast. Johnny Ballgame into the morning. And if you're going to pay the quarterback, he better make up the difference. And one thing I wanted to throw in to this equation, because it's massive, it's the coach, too. The NFL, the coach, is more important than any other pro league, at least that I follow. The schemes, what's going on, what goes into it, the moving parts, the personnel. My gosh, man. So, yeah, when you have Patrick Mahomes making the money he's making and the percentage of the cap that he's been to. This year, it's way lower. Good for the Chiefs on that. Mahomes is 11th in the NFL in percentage of cap he's taking among quarterbacks. 11th. That's great if you're a Chiefs fan. You think you're going to get a few better players because of that, and you probably will. But I saw Andy Reid went to the playoffs Super Bowl with Donovan McNabb, who was terrific in his era. But he also went to the playoff games with Jeff Garcia, with Michael Vick, with Alex Smith. He was good with those guys. All of a sudden, you give him a Mahomes, and then you get a dynasty. That's where the coaching comes into it. Matthew Stafford, gosh, he's money. Love him. He couldn't win a playoff game. He was 0-3 in the playoffs with the Lions. He goes to the Rams, year one, Super Bowl. Last year was probably a muffed punt away from getting back to the Super Bowl. That's how close that NFC Championship was. Well, he's got McVay. That's what Matthew Stafford ended up with. And that makes a massive difference. You know, Sam Darnold won a Super Bowl because he's got some defensive scientist walking through the hallways of MIT solving frickin' football problems on the chalkboard. They nailed that coach, Mike McDonald. I don't have a problem paying the quarterback. I just have a problem paying the quarterback who can't make up the difference. That's where the Cowboy guy, Trevor in Dallas. You know, the Cowboys paid Dak more than Mahomes. We all know. He makes more than Mahomes. He's making, more than Josh Allen this year. Yes, Dak does. So they're paying him to make up the difference. Bless his heart. That's a tough ask. What? I mean, you try taking Mike McCarthy and now Brian Schottenheimer to face a Kyle Shanahan, a Sean McVay, a Mike McDonald in the playoffs. Dude, you're bringing a butter knife to a machete fight. In my opinion, coaching matters. And you may even have the quarterback. I mean, hell, if you traded Matt Stafford for Dak straight up, I would probably think that Dak with the Rams is probably going to be more successful than Stafford with the Cowboys. Maybe not. You know, Stafford's a league MVP winner. Maybe that's an interesting comp. But if you gave Dak the best coach in the league, he would not have the worst playoff winning percentage, minimum 5 starts, any quarterback has in the history of the league. Because that's what's happened. He gets to the playoffs. They've had great regular seasons in Dallas. Dak's had multiple years where he's won 12, 13 games. And it never computes in the playoffs because you run into, like, Kyle Shanahan. And you got Mike McCarthy. It's not just paying the quarterback. You got to have the coach, too. And that's why I'm circling the Buffalo Bills and Josh Allen, who I love. And I would love to see them do the whole Super Bowl thing. That'd be great. Just for America, man. Get the Bills back in a Super Bowl. Yes. But that's a ton of money they pay. And I don't know if Joe Brady is going to make the difference or make up like a Sean McVay or an Andy Reid or a Mike McDonald do. We don't know. If he doesn't, then I don't think Josh Allen's getting to a Super Bowl. Maybe ever. I expect Mahomes to be back. And I like all these teams in the AFC that aren't paying quarterback money. Denver, New England, rookie quarterback deals. There's some teams in the AFC, and of course, guys like, or teams like the Chargers always show up. Pittsburgh, and I love the Bengals this year. Joe Burrow's my MVP winner. I think he gets either 5,000 yards passing or 50 teeters. Huge on Burrow this year. All right, phone calls. Let's go to Pittsburgh. What's up? Here we go. David, you're on the line. Welcome to Westwood One. You got Johnny Ballgame. David, what's up?
2: Hey, what's up, Johnny? Hey, I'm just talking about the Steelers, man. I don't know why. I don't know why they get back to these retired quarterbacks, man. What, you know what? I know Will Howard and Aller ain't the greatest, man. They got to put somebody in there. I mean, they can't carry four quarterbacks. They're talking about, the local sportscasts are talking about they might carry four quarterbacks. Like, you got to be kidding me. I don't know.
1: Yeah.
2: I mean,
1: I know.
2: They couldn't win whenever we had some of the best players in the league. We had Roethlisberger, Le'Veon Bell, AB, Troy. I mean, I don't know. I think they have a good season this year, but man, they gotta get some young guys in there in that quarterback position, see what they got, I think.
1: Thanks for the call. Yeah, the Steelers are interesting because, you know, the last few years they'll get to the playoffs, but they have no business being there. You know, kind of like the NFC South champion a few years there. It's just like, what are they doing here? Oh yeah, they won that division. But I'll be on the good side of this, okay? Let's be on the good side, David, in Pittsburgh. Here's what I do like. DK Metcalf and Michael Pittman Jr. is a tremendous receiver duo if everything works. Those are tough covers, man. Big, physical receivers, okay? I like both of them. Darnell Washington, you want to talk big physical, there's a tight end for you there. Now, Aaron Rodgers, I don't know how much you can turn back the clock, but if you imagine Aaron Rodgers with those guys in his prime, you know, the running game, Jaylen Warren, and they brought in Rico Dowdle, I mean, maybe defensively they better be on point. Joey Porter Jr., Jalen Ramsey, few guys there, obviously. Hayward, Watt, you need him to be healthy. Feels like if TJ Watt's healthy, they're just good. But no, I don't know what the Steelers are going to be in 2 or 3 years. No way. I don't know. It'll be interesting. Can you, where do you get Baker Mayfield next year? But then you're going to give Baker what Tampa is not. And then you're going to be playing the same game that, you know, even Buffalo is playing. And they have Josh Allen. Buffalo can play this game because they have Josh Allen. They can say, okay, we'll give Josh Allen 14.4% of our cap this year because he's Josh Allen. I would too. But we got to hit on the guys around him, and we certainly got to hit on this new coach. Pittsburgh, I don't know where I'm going with that. It feels like it's kind of a one last, you know, fun day, Sunday in the sun with Aaron Rodgers and Mike McCarthy, who I don't even know how their relationship ended. Now it seems like everything's cool. Sure. And yeah, four quarterbacks on the roster, and I don't like any of them. Mason Rudolph, Biff Tannen, make like a tree and get out of here. Will Howard and Drew Aller. Like, I really don't like any of those guys. Now, luckily, there's some quarterbacks coming. Dante Moore. Arch, are you too good with Aaron Rodgers to get one of those players too? That's a tough spot to be in. And Steeler fan, you know this because you've been in this spot the last 6 years. Like, okay, we might make the playoffs, but you know when you get there, it's almost like you don't even want kickoff to start. You know, sometimes when your team plays in a game and you just know, so you're just like, I don't even want the kickoff to happen. This is just going to make me in a bad mood, and I'm going to be pissed, and I don't even want this game to start. Like, I would imagine, like, that's kind of how it is. 310-840-4910. I'm Johnny Ballgame. Great stuff, as always, you guys. You pay the quarterback, you better hope the quarterback can make up the difference. I haven't mentioned this all morning, but this is just painful. Like, Cleveland Brown fan. I don't know if you know this. You probably do, but I don't know anybody else. Maybe they don't or do. But Deshaun Watson, who I don't even know if he's going to start. He's the fifth highest paid quarterback in the league this year, and they're giving him 13% of their cap. He might not even start. Like, that's where the Browns are. Like, gosh. You guys, we see this more often than not. I use the Tua. I use Russell in Denver. I use the Deshaun Watson deal. Gross. How about Nick Foles in Jacksonville? How about Case Keenum in Denver? Dude. These things don't work. And you're paying these quarterbacks, good quarterbacks, great money. Don't pay good, great. Don't. You want to try to pay great, good. And there's not a lot of teams that can get away with it, especially when you go Caleb Williams, Jaden Daniels, Drake May, Bo Nix, Stroud, Bryce Young, Tyler Shuck, Jackson Dart. I mean, all those dudes are on rookie contracts for a few more years. If their GMs are good, they'll have good players around them because they'll just have money to spend. Whereas these teams, the Chargers, Cowboys, Bills, Browns, Tampa, I don't think so, but Tampa would absolutely be in that neighborhood if Baker was to get what he wanted. I mean, Jared Goff. 310-840-4910. Don't pay great for good. I mean, look at all these case studies of the team that's like, wait, we need the franchise quarterback. We got him. All right, we're good. We got our franchise guy. Now let's build everything else. Like, these teams acted like that was what they had to do first and foremost. It has worked, but more often it doesn't. And you look at the teams like the Eagles. You look at teams like the Seahawks. You look at teams like the 49ers with Jimmy G and Brock Purdy before he got paid. Those teams had players, rosters. The LOB Seahawks. How about the old Kaepernick Niners? It was a second round pick. He didn't make anything. No, that little era, well, 3-4 years where the Niners and the Seahawks had the best rosters in the league. Yeah, that's not a serious conundrum here. They weren't paying any money to their quarterback, and they were still getting Pro Bowl quarterback play. Yeah, I know. It's impossible, right? It probably is. Teams are doing it. I'm not saying everybody can just figure it out. They don't. It's hard. That's why we all love the NFL, man. Haga laga. I'm Johnny Ballgame, Westwood One Sports. Download the Westwood One Sports app.
0: Jerry Jones is all in and open to trading for a player.
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1: Sports night, sports morning, wherever you are, however you're listening, always appreciate you tuning into Westwood One. 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Weekdays, Monday mornings, and you're going to hear a lot of the Dodgers are ruining baseball. Are they? That was a question. I don't know. You're one side of the fence on this? Or are you like me, kind of standing on the farting around here? I don't know what side to get on. Are the Dodgers ruining baseball? Tariq Skubal, back-to-back Cy Young winner on a Tigers team that's been to the playoffs back-to-back years in his prime, and they can't keep him in this current climate. They can't afford him.

faces. You're turning them away. They're caring less about their own team now because the Dodgers are so damn big. They're thinking, they're saying, they're living. Well, what the hell is the point? Apathetic fans in certain markets. I mean, I don't know one, but you're a diehard Miami Marlin fan. I mean, you got your Marlins hat on, you're waking up tomorrow, you're throwing your Gary Sheffield throwback from 1997. You love it. You're a huge Marlins fan. I mean, how do you see yourself next to the Dodgers? You know, it's interesting. So I do understand that. You could even say it devalues the regular season now. Dodgers are going to cruise to 100 wins. How do they not? And this and that. And they even have a really bitchin' farm system. You could easily make the case that the Los Angeles Dodgers are the most well-run franchise in any league in this country. And knowing the system, I mean, it's baseball capitalism, period. They're capitalists. And I know some people say, yeah, good. Reward aggressive ownership. Reward ambition to want to keep building. The Dodgers never say, let's wash our hands. We're good. This is our squad. Let's go. No, they're constantly ambitious, trying to get better players. They're not just trying to buy wins. Also, they're trying to build them. Look at their farm system. They gave Detroit the best deal. Any other team could have said, well, we will give Detroit more. Detroit wasn't committed to sending Scooble to the Dodgers. I know they did him a solid. If you're Scooble, you're on a flight right now thinking, hell yeah, this is going to be sweet. Sure, they didn't have to do that. They would have traded him wherever if they would have got a better deal. But the Dodgers, we all know their system, and if you don't look it up, they're good every year. But the difference is, and it's this, and you could say, oh, you know, we want a super team. We want the villain. The Dodgers are great for baseball, what they're doing. It's forcing everybody to step it up or step it out. 310-840-4910. Where are you? What base use you on with this? Good for baseball, bad for baseball, the Dodgers, this trade. What sticks out to me is this. Because, yeah, the Dodgers gave the best deal. Sure, good for them. The Dodgers have way more chips at the poker table than anybody else. And that's clearly obvious. If you've played poker and you remember being like a big-time chip leader, it's a great position to be in. You can limp into pots. You can bluff easier. You don't have to worry about losing a hand where if you're down on money, dude, you're not going to pay to see the flop unless you got a hand. The Dodgers don't need that. They have so much damn money. Hell, they can buy pots. It's poker. And that's kind of how I relate what they were able to do to get Scooble. They were able to give the best deal because they got the most chips. And the biggest factor, any other team, like say, I'll just say the Seattle Mariners, what the hell? Because if the Mariners would have traded George Kirby and Emerson Hancock to the frontline starters for like any team in baseball just about, under contract, if the Mariners would have offered those two pitchers for Scooble, I would imagine the Tigers would have done it. But the Mariners aren't going to do that because Scooble is a rental. You're not going to trade two frontline homegrown starters, although Kirby might be traded today. Because the Mariners have the number one pitching prospect in baseball. You want to be blown away from stats? Guys, type in Cade Anderson with a K. My God. I haven't seen minor league stats like that since Steven Strasburg. He's coming up. So Kirby might be

0: expendable. The point is, though, not even the Mariners are dumb enough to trade two starters to rent Skubal. No. And nor was any other team willing to meet or exceed the Dodgers' price to get Skubal. Because you're not going to trade that much value for a rental. And this is where the rub hits also. He's not a rental for the Dodgers. Dude, he's their ace pitcher for the next 4 years is what he is. He's not a rental. Hell, if Detroit would have kept him and just said, we're not going to trade him. We're going to try to win the damn series. We're going to sell more pieces to try to get better. We're going to stack up. And we're going out like this. If they would have done that, Skubal probably signs with the Dodgers in the offseason, although there probably won't be an offseason. But if there was, yeah, Skubal would have found his way to the Dodgers anyway. He is not a rental. I'll be shocked if they don't re-sign him. If they don't, there'll be something wrong with it. Of course they're going to re-sign him. Now, that's less pressure on the bump for Ohtani. You bring in a guy, he's won the last two AL Cy Youngs. He's in his prime. And even in Detroit, a top 10 market, can't afford him? No, they can't. For real, they cannot. But the Dodgers can. Look at that local TV money. What's a Dodger dog cost now? $20? It might suck that the system doesn't allow Detroit to keep that player. Any other era, right, guys? I mean, that's like, you know, Detroit wouldn't have been able to keep, what, Lou Whitaker, Alan Trammell, you know, maybe Jack Morris in his prime, whatever, you know? I mean, back then, you were able to keep your best couple players. Every team did. No way now? No. And you're just not going to pay a rental price. And the Dodgers didn't. They paid the full price because they're going to re-sign his ass and they're going to throw him on their rotation and he's going to win an NL Cy Young, they're hoping. And it's not the size of the city. I mean, we get that confused too. Detroit's a big town. Hell, the Angels are in Los Angeles. They couldn't keep Shohei. Stayed in the same town. Just went to the different team. Because I guarantee you, the Angels television contract locally there is not what the Dodgers are. What, the Dodgers got Vince Scully? The Angels got Roger Lodge? Is that the difference? That was funny.
1: That was pretty good. Love you, Roger. Yeah, I was searching for something like really good, some kind of good drop, but nah, I couldn't find anything that good.
0: Roger Lodge is Peyton Lodge, our board op. That's his dad. If you remember watching the TV show Blind Date, Roger Lodge was the host of that show, and he does afternoons in Los Angeles on Angels Radio. You know what I mean? Yeah. And you know this, Peyton. You're a big Angels fan in that town. I mean, gosh, you must feel like the Clippers these days. Oh,
1: I like the Clippers, too.
0: Yeah, I mean, that's... I don't know which side of the fence you're on. Let's get to Chicago. Let's go to Chicago. Jason, what's up, dude? Jason, you're live on Westwood One Radio. What you got?
2: Hey, what's going on, guys? You know what?
0: Hey, brother.
2: I know the Skubal thing, everybody's talking about, like, him going to the Dodgers. And he, like you said, he's not a rental. He's going to be long-term. But look at what, nobody said nothing when the Cubs went and got Aroldis Chapman. He was a rental. That was a true rental. And after he was done with the 16 series, he went back to the Yankees. I mean, they don't like realize, okay, you know what? There's some people that we're going to get and keep, and there's some people that we're going to keep and get rid of.
0: And it sucks. Like, yeah, there could have been so many teams that would have easily put together a better package than the Dodgers did. Although I like what the Dodgers gave. I really do. It's a couple of prospects there and whatever. I mean, it's the best offer they had. But Yeah, other teams can't do that, Jason. Thank you for the call. Other teams can't do that because they can't keep him. Scooble's going to say, yeah, we need like the fattest pitching contract in history. It's probably going to be what, Stu, $700 million deferred until 2047, and then it's going to turn into a billion. Oh, whatever the hell they're going to figure. Yeah, I think the full intention, Tarik Skubal is going to be the opening day starter for the Dodgers the next 2, 3, 4 years. And how is that bad for baseball? Because your team no longer has a shot, maybe. Hell, I'm a Mariner fan. Never even been to a World Series. The only team in baseball that hasn't. And I got to watch Cal Raleigh have the greatest catching season potentially ever last year. And now he's hitting .170. Saw that coming. We all got our complaints in baseball, right? I don't know about the Dodgers. 310-840-4910. Stay in Chicago. Tony, you're next up with Johnny Ballgame on Westwood One. Tony, go.
3: Johnny Ballgame, nice to talk to you, sir. You know,
0: thanks, brother.
3: Back in the day, my dad used to get upset with the Yankees and George Steinbrenner. And I told him, you cannot fault an owner who has the resources for putting the best product possible onto the field. And you're absolutely correct about Skubal. He's not a rental for the Dodgers. They're going to pony up the dough to pay him his $40 million or whatever he gets a year. And you're right. You know, they're going to be the front runner for the next foreseeable future in baseball simply because of their pitching staff. Because when you got guys like Ichiro and Yamamoto, you know, there's an argument there for who their number one starter is. So it's just amazing what they do, but you can't begrudge them. They're doing the best thing they can for their team. And I say, what's the big deal? You know, because the most upset people should be the people in Milwaukee because they had actually a better farm system than the Dodgers did, but they decided not to pull the trigger on that because of the fact that he's a rental.
0: Good point. And remember this. Thank you for the call. Milwaukee did pull the trigger on that in 07, 08 when they brought in CC Sabathia on a rental and they lost him the following year to the Yankees. I remember in 1998, this still pisses me off. The Mariners traded Randy Johnson to the Astros where he was brilliant. They got Freddy Garcia, John Halama and Carlos Guillen, and I still remember that trade. It was okay, but I would have rather had the unit. What did Randy do after Houston? They couldn't keep him. He went to Arizona. Oh, and won 4 straight Cy Youngs. 4. Yeah, but he was done. Seattle thought he was done. He's too old. He's done. Get off it. You know how hard it was for me, Stu? Being a Mariner fan growing up, I lost Ken Griffey Jr. I'm sorry. I lost Randy in 98. I lost Junior in 99. And I lost A-Rod in 2000. Consecutive years, man. And I've thought about it my whole life. Those Mariner teams. I mean, they had A-Rod hitting second, Griffey hitting third, Edgar hitting fourth, Tino hitting fifth, Jay Buhner hitting sixth, Randy Johnson pitching. It was like, didn't ever get to a World Series, ever. But good or bad, Dodgers, 310-840-4910. Some good stuff on this. Stuart, you're pro. You're okay with this? I mean, yeah, it's within the rules, no question. Yeah, the rules are stacked in their favor big time. Are they exploiting them? I don't know. It's up to you if you want to say that. They're taking an unfair advantage. They have an advantage. They have a privilege, whatever, that no other team has, so they're only good because of it. I don't know if that's it, man. Like I said, they have good systems. And they have a good farm system. But yeah, it does help when they can just do this and create a super team. I mean, it gives me Kevin Durant joining the 73-9 Warriors vibes. Although Oklahoma City didn't get anything in return. Durant just left and joined that team. Baseball's going to heat up. And Stu, we have never opened this show. This show has existed since January of this year when Westwood One Sports Network was established. We've never opened the show with baseball before, especially when I got 32 NFL training camps, and I just love the NFL more than life itself. This is an NFL show. College football, too. But I'm really mad at that. But baseball kind of, and it's not going anywhere. The next show's going to open with this. And the next show's going to open with this. We're going to talk about this all day. Heck, there might even be more trades. I'm sure there will be. Scooble, Dodgers. Dodgers, good for baseball. Dodgers, bad for baseball. Stuart Kovacs.
4: I think overall they're probably bad for baseball, but I think it's more of the aspect of how they've kind of deferred the money, and then that's kind of been a bit of a snowball effect in terms of how they can get some of these guys. But aside from that, in terms of just spending the money, in terms of developing really good prospects and then trading those prospects and getting big pieces, I don't have a problem with that. I just think the deferral of the money is the one thing that I have a problem with, but not the spending of the money. Definitely not.
0: Yes, Stuart, this is why, like, your beloved Yankees, this is why Yankee fan will always love what George Steinbrenner did and what he stood for. He put his money back into the team. I need a right fielder. Gary Sheffield, I don't care what it costs. Bring him over. A-Rod, let's do it. Like, they just, Yankee fan loved that. And Dodgers are doing that, and the deferred money is interesting. Like, should that be something that baseball looks at, saying, hey, man, we'll give you this up front now, and we'll put something on it, but, like, in 30 years, dude, you're going to make $1 billion. And before that, you can just live off your endorsements and all this. I mean, however they work it, maybe that's... I'll be honest, that seems like that's over my head right now, but it's within the rules. They make it work. You're telling me other teams couldn't do that? The Mariners, speaking of them, they did that with Ichiro. Ichiro's got deferred money. Look it up. His coming in. Like, other teams have done that. It's not unheard of. The Dodgers are just, I mean, they're doing that on steroids. And good for baseball, bad for baseball, it's going to be right down the middle. Stuart says he doesn't like it. It's I don't want to say immoral. You know, I hate using morality with a baseball payroll in trades. But, I mean, it's kind of cheesy, I guess. Is it, you know, taking the team in the video game and trading all the good players to your team and then playing in a season with your super team? We've all done that. Dodgers do it in real life. Fan engagement, viewership, I think are going to be up for this. I think there's something to be said for rewarding aggressive ownership and ambition. And, hey, we want to keep getting better. The Dodgers didn't have to do this. They're loaded. They didn't have to, but they said, you know what, how can we get better? And they do it. And yeah, they have an unlimited resource to get it done, but they do it. And they could miss. This could be the Mets. The Mets tried to do this, but they can't find the right players. They blow it. The Dodgers don't. I mean, the Mets are, that's embarrassing, that payroll going into the season. And what they're getting out of it. Sorry, Mets fans. They're in last place. I mean, only the Rockies have fewer wins than the Mets in the NL. That's it. You want to know the Rockies' payroll? Oh, what the hell? So there is that. You can't say the Mets, you know, right? And I don't know how many deferred payments the Mets have, but they invented that stuff with the Bobby Bonilla deal, right? Anyway, so I know it's going to go up, but I will say this. For all other teams, and I'm with you, I'm a lonely Seattle Mariner fan, probably the only Mariner fan even listening right now. Am I going to be all that excited to ever think that my team can beat the Dodgers? No. Like, it does further the separation, but how far was the separation to begin with? We're talking about a guy that goes every fifth day, too. I mean, there you catch the right series. Like, if Scooble has to go, say, game one, game four of the opening series, then all of a sudden it ends, and then he can't go till game three of the, you know how it works, of the next series, and maybe you can catch a break where you play the Dodgers for a seven-game series and you only catch Scooble once, maybe twice, like a game three and then a game six or seven, maybe. So, I mean, it's not Kevin Durant joining the Dubs, man. That was ridiculous. But, yeah, it's the Dodgers being the Dodgers. That's what it is. I'm Johnny Ballgame. That's at Ballgame underscore KTIK on X, at Johnny Ballgame underscore KTIK on Instagram. We got two for two with Stuart coming up. It's Westwood One. Download the Westwood One Sports app.
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26: It's Westwood One Sports Night with Johnny Ballgame.
0: Trade deadline Monday. What's up, Monday morning? Pop up. Wake up. We got Westwood One all day. The Scooble trade, anything else? Baker Mayfield pissed off Baker. I love it. I'm kind of Team Tampa on this for right now. And I don't think anything's going to happen moving forward. Baker's going to be pissed off this year. We'll see what happens in Tampa Bay. We got two for two with Stu.
26: What will the sports world be talking about in the morning? It's two for two with Stu.
4: All right, ball game. We've learned some more details about the Kyle Shanahan car accident that resulted in some minor injuries to the head coach, including some broken ribs, a broken nose, and a concussion. We also now know that Shanahan was the cause of the accident. He claims that he had his cell phone on his lap, and then it fell off his lap. He was reaching for it, and then the accident happened. However, the Palo Alto Police Department will not be releasing body cam footage, the 911 call, or the accident report. So what do you think is going on here, ballgame?
0: It's kind of like, I guess I would like to see that, but maybe I don't want to see that body cam footage. And, you know, they can track you were on your phone at this time. So maybe it wasn't. I'm speculating, and I love Kyle Shanahan, and I want everything to be okay here. First off, the poor woman who was in the injury that she did not cause. She's the victim here, and hopefully everything's okay with her in that situation, first and foremost. But, you know, was he on his phone? Maybe so. We're all guilty of this, guys. I know I am. And the same thing could happen. You look down at your phone, you look up, and you're in the other lane, and you're running into somebody. It's like, geez, man, it's a tough deal, and I hope there's nothing criminal coming for Kyle Shanahan here, and it's just a lesson learned, and you know what? Thank the heavens that no one was hurt more so, and the Niners can focus on the season, and Shanahan can, and all will be well. We'll see if there's more on this, Stu. I kind of hope there isn't, but we'll see, right?
4: Yeah, absolutely. Shifting to college football, Indiana looking to continue the strong success that they've had under Kirk Cignetti in his couple of years there in Indiana. He was asked how they're going to be handled being the hunted team this year, and Cignetti said, quote, "I bought a bigger gun," end quote. So what do you think of the Hoosiers under Cignetti? Are they here to stay as one of the elite programs?
0: 100%. I mean, they got the payroll. They're going to pay over $40 million from their roster. An Indiana Hoosier fan base stepping up. Like, maybe no other fan base I've ever seen step up in this quick a time. I mean, they're beating Ohio State in football now, and they have the best coach in the country. Now, being the hunted, what are you talking about? I don't get this. Whoever asked the question, like, well, first off, every single roster is like 70% different now. Whoever's being hunted in that Indiana locker room, in many cases, they weren't even in the locker room last year. They don't know. Mendoza's gone. Most of the good players are. And they went and raided other teams to bring in a team like last year. Kind of a hired gun, no pun intended, Kurt Cignetti. And that's kind of what you're doing in college football these days. There's no real targets there. Players don't stay. Coaches, in many cases, don't. So, I guess for the fans, one thing. But no, I mean, what's a bad year for Indiana? 8-4, which used to be like an impossibly good year for them.
4: It'd be a great year.
0: 9-3. Yeah, and I think, like, we're going to see, guys, there's going to be 9-3 teams in the tournament this year. And I still think that's probably the case. And how about this, though? If Kurt Cignetti gets pissed off about the era, keeping up with this and doing all the bullcrap coaches do, do you think he would ever have an itch for the NFL, Stu?
4: That's a great...
0: I think it'd work.
4: I think it would, too.
0: I think he'd work there.
4: Yeah.
0: I think he'd work there, dude. And sometimes with college football, at least there's more stability in the NFL. But, and this is a big Sir Mix-a-Lot, baby, got backsize, but... there is something to be said in college football, having an unlimited payroll, so to speak, and just getting better players than everybody else. You know, in the NFL, you got to draft first rounders. In Indiana, you just pick them out and pay them. So, great stuff, 2 for 2 with Stu. Johnny Ballgame here. Appreciate you guys every Sunday night into Sunday mornings. Stuart Kovacs, our producer extraordinaire, was knocking it out of the park. Continues to do so. And Peyton Lodge over there, our board operator. By the way, Peyton, my cousin's daughter is going to TCU. I think she leaves there in like a week. That's where you went. Any advice? Sending your kid to TCU?
1: Yeah, on Saturday nights, go check out the Stockyards, baby. Let's go.
0: Okay, that's pretty sweet. All right,
1: and the school aspect of it, school's pretty good too.
0: Okay, there he is, Peyton Lodge. You guys, plenty of stuff to get to. Appreciate everybody for tuning into Westwood One Sports and, you know, baseball trade deadline. I want to get back to, you know, the quarterbacks in the AFC and the NFC. We'll do that more too coming up in other shows, and we're gonna have a lot of fun on this thing. I'm Johnny Ballgame.

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1: Are you looking for more in this world? Are you ready for something bigger? 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
16: ABC News, I'm Sherry Preston. New orders overnight from Acting Attorney General Todd Blanche could help lock up his nomination to get the job permanently. One ends the so-called anti-weaponization fund. The other limits the Trump family's immunity from IRS audits. Both issues raised by Republican senators blocking Blanche's nomination. Hundreds of homes destroyed in eastern Washington by wildfires. ABC's Alex Stone is in Spokane.
17: People had to get out with little to no warning, and it was bumper to bumper on Saturday night. Police were telling people use every side road you can, that this is about saving your life right now. It was in high wind, and this was all about the wind. It was wind driven. It was going in 50 mile an hour winds, and there's no stopping. No matter how many firefighters you have, there is no stopping a fire that is in winds like those.
16: President Trump saying a deal with Iran may be imminent, pausing what he says were planned large scale attacks. This is ABC News.
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0: Good morning, Fan Nation. Rise up. Another week, another 20 hours of mediocrity. If I've done my sports math right, it all begins right now here on the Bill and Rookie Experience. Let me just say,
1: I'm back, baby! I'm back!
0: There you go.
2: Back from what? I mean,
0: hey,
2: what?
0: Hey! Woo! Wow! Bill.
3: Hi, Billy. Thanks for doing this.
2: Hi there. Good. Thank you for having me.
0: You were gone. I didn't even know this. I didn't even know you were gone, rookie. I tell you, every time I pass that sign on the highway, I think of you. All right. Got the kid moved into his one kid out of the nest.
2: One down, one to go.
0: One down, one to go. But it's funny because even though took Jackson over to Minnesota this past week and started with the football team yesterday, kind of orientation, and got a bunch of cool swag.
2: What position is he playing?
0: Left out. But a orientation yesterday and all this compliance stuff. Today is like the official first day because practice begins. I did not know this. I think this is like the beginning of practice around college football. Maybe just for Minnesota, I'm not sure. But a little bit like training camps open up around the NFL, you know what I mean?
2: Sure.
0: So today's...
2: Well, everybody had their conference,
0: press
2: media days,
0: yeah,
2: media and everything, including the Big Ten. So, yeah.
0: Yeah, so practice begins today, and he'll be out there running around doing all that good stuff, and he's off and running. So one down. The weird thing is he's in a dorm room, but it's not his dorm hall. So I have to go back at the end of the month with the rest of his stuff. We just went with a skeleton lineup of shirts, pants, and all that stuff. But I have to go back at the end of the month and actually move him into his regular dorm room. So,
2: is there laundry on site at least?
0: There is.
2: Okay, that's good.
0: There is laundry on site. And we're like, dude, you're going to have to do it. Because, by the way, you're going to have free time anyways. So yeah, just make sure
2: you buy him a whole bunch of new drawers.
0: So funny story. So this is a true story. Do we have time for a story?
2: Well, sure.
0: I don't know. Should we play the open? Is it really?
2: Hey, you're
0: yeah,
2: the
0: let's
2: man.
0: Play. Let's play this. Let's do this.
4: Sit back, relax. It's story time with Rookie on the Fan.
0: All right, so we're over there a couple of days early, and we're getting some. Got to do a little shopping for him. So we get him some new clothes, and he and I, we go shopping, and you know, it's guy shopping, so you know, we're not at the fancy stores, we're at like Kohl's and Target, and he needs a couple of just plain like athletic t-shirts, little wiki style t-shirts, right? Just plain t-shirts. So we get a couple, and he likes one. He gets one that says it's like a black wiki t-shirt, and it says Adidas across the chest.
2: Okay.
0: Are you with me?
2: Yeah.
0: Adidas. So,
2: no good.
0: So then we're golfing on Saturday we're golfing. Jackson, myself, and Jocko. And we're talking about what he's going to wear Sunday, yesterday, to his orientation and all that. And I said, well, you came kind of light. You got those plain t-shirts. Just wear a plain t-shirt. He goes, okay, I'll wear that Adidas one that we got shopping Friday. I'm like, and it, all of a sudden the light bulb goes on. I go, dude, I think they're a Nike team. So you are not, do not wear that shirt. I said, you got a black one that's got the Nike swoosh on it that you wore the other day. Make sure it doesn't stink. Put a little spritz of body spray or cologne on and wear that. He's like, really? That? I said, dude, do not wear that Adidas t-shirt. And I said, Google it. See who's their sponsor. It's Nike. I said, do not wear it.
2: Mm-hmm.
0: So he didn't wear it. He wore the black one yesterday. And then I'm talking to him on the phone on the way home. He says, yeah. He goes, part of the stuff was what we can't wear. And they like said Adidas and Under Armour. So I'm glad you said not to wear that t-shirt. I'm like, could you imagine rolling in your first day one? Day one, roll in, and you got a t-shirt on that says, Adidas, I'm here for work.
2: Jackson, you're out of here.
0: Yeah, right?
2: Huh?
0: So Oh, I'm like, geez, I don't even know if you should wear that shirt at all. I wonder if I have the receipt. I can take it back.
2: Don't get caught on campus with that thing.
0: Right? So that was pretty funny, but they got him a bunch of swag. All right. they got
2: some
0: they
2: cool
0: geared
2: stuff.
0: Him up. Some real cool stuff. Good. Yeah. Anyway, all right, we're off and running. 608 Sports Radio 107.5, 1400, The Fan. quick headlines here, and Bill will give you all the details coming up in a Fan Sports Flash. First of all, the Green Bay Blizzard pick up a first-round playoff win, 73-59. Over Orlando, and the Eastern Conference Championship will be this Sunday, 3 o'clock at the Resch. Are you with me on that?
2: Well, yeah, I am.
0: All right. And then
2: now 3 p.m. is apparently is tentative. Don't etch it in stone. If they change it, we'll let you know.
0: Oh, okay. It is on their website.
2: Yeah.
0: Okay, so put that.
2: That could change.
0: Put that in pencil, not pen.
2: There you go.
0: And right now, tickets on sale right now at greenbayblizzard.com, just $14. All right, there you go. Trade deadline in Major League Baseball is today. Tarek Skubal's going to the Dodgers. Whoa, knocked me over with a feather.
2: Well, I mean, they weren't even in the conference. Then no one said, oh, yeah, they're in play necessarily. But lo and behold, they make the move.
0: So that, and we'll see if the Brewers do anything today. And the Packers are back on the practice field.
2: Well, the Brewers did make a small deal.
0: They did.
2: I don't understand it, but they did. I guess they got a little bullpen help. Cody Hewer. They traded Craig Yoho and Blake Perkins to the Guardians in exchange for catcher Bo Naylor. But do they need another catcher?
0: No, you know, the stories I was reading about that is he's struggling, but he's only 26, and they think that this might be maybe a longer-term play for the Brewers because they're like, well, William Contreras' days in Milwaukee might be numbered in a year or two because he'll become out of club control, price out.
2: Okay.
0: So it's kind of where what I was reading on that. And then did I say the Packers back on the practice field 10:30 today?
2: Mm. No, you did.
0: I did now.
2: Big one, though, today. First padded practice today.
0: First of three. All training camp. Just kidding. They'll have four. All right. There you go.
2: They had to wait 5 days to do it, though.
0: Got
2: to
0: work up to it, baby. Yeah. The CBA. All right, weather-wise, let's check out the forecast brought to you by SureDry. We'll be sunny in 83 today. Let's see, mainly cloudy and 83 tomorrow, mostly cloudy and 77 on Wednesday. So there you go. We are off and running on the Bill and Rookie Experience. Why did that not play? See, do you see me trying to click that computer right there, Billy Boy? I'm clicking it. It's not doing anything. Hold on a second, boys and girls. Let's try this.
5: The Bill...
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11: Good morning, Fan Nation. The Packers had an off day on Saturday, but we're back on the practice field Sunday as training camp rolls on. Cornerback Kamal Haddon returned to practice after he was cleared off the PUP list following a gruesome ankle and lower leg injury last year against Baltimore that ended his season and sent him on a lengthy 7-month road to recovery. Now, one of the members of the Packers will have a new look to the back of his jersey. Right tackle, formerly known as Zach Tom, revealed Sunday that he's changing his name to Zach Bako Bewele. The 27-year-old said he wanted to represent his Nigerian ancestry.
12: You know, I want to have a name, especially like when I start having kids and stuff, I want to have a name that I can pass down where, you know, it represents where they came from, you know, where I came from, you know. I just feel like people will see that name and have a good understanding of who I am, where I come from.
11: Bako Bewele said he'd been thinking about changing his name for some time, officially started the process back in March. It's back to the practice field today. It's a big one for the Packers' first day in full pads. Practice starts at 10:30 at Radnitsky Field. In indoor football, the Green Bay Blizzard is headed to the Eastern Conference Final. The Blizzard took down the Orlando Pirates 73-59 at the Rec Center yesterday. In the first round of the playoffs, quarterback Liam Thompson threw 7 touchdown passes on the day. Green Bay picks up their 9th win at home this year against 0 losses. The Blizzard will host the Eastern Conference Championship Sunday against the number 3 seed Tulsa Oilers. Kickoff for the Eastern Conference Championship game is tentatively scheduled for 3 p.m. That could change. Now to Major League Baseball. Wade Mecklar hit a 2-run homer off Milwaukee ace Jacob Mizorowski as the Angels beat the Brewers 3-0 on Sunday. Mizorowski gave up just 2 hits in 7 innings, struck out 10, walked 1, extended his franchise record of double-digit strikeout games to 10. But his counterpart, Walbert Urania, struck out 7 and walked 3. The Angels snap a 5-game losing streak. Brewers return home tonight. Start a series against Pittsburgh Pirates. It'll be Brandon Sproat facing Bubba Chandler for Pittsburgh. In Central Division action yesterday, Jose Caballero lined a two-run homer. Garrett Cole pitched into the sixth. Yankees edged the Cubs 2-1 at Wrigley. It was the Reds pounding the Pirates 10-2. Chase Burns won his 12th straight decision for Cincinnati. And Jose Fermin broke a one-all tie with an RBI single in the ninth. That ignited a four-run inning for the Cardinals. They go on to beat the Blue Jays 5-1. The trade deadline is later this afternoon. The Tampa Bay Rays have acquired former Brewers right-hander Freddie Peralta from the New York Mets in exchange for three players. In minor league baseball, the Timber Rattlers fought to the Lansing Lugnuts 5-4 in 10 innings yesterday in the series finale at home in front of the biggest crowd of the season. Wisconsin had opportunities to win it both in the ninth and 10th innings, but couldn't get the big hit when they needed it. They're off today. They hit the road to take on the Beloit Skycarp at ABC Supply Stadium starting tomorrow night. In golf, Michael Thorbjornsson collected his first career tour victory as he won the Rocket Classic at the Detroit Golf Club. He shot a final round 63. Xander Schauffele finished second at 16 under. And in NASCAR, the Cup Series will return this weekend. The field battles in the Iowa Corn 350 from the Iowa Speedway on Sunday. And that is your latest Sports Flash. I'm Bill Rabior, Sports Radio 107.5 and 1400 The Fan.
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0: It is 6:21 on the Bill and Rookie Experience. Good to have you along on this Monday. Let's go to the inbox. The talk and text line, 920-393-1075. Mike and Cecil says, morning, fellas. Just wanted to check on Bill's back for carrying the show with all rookies IL stints. Also, just mailing in the MLB season because we all know how it's going to end now. Bill, how's your back?
13: Strong.
0: Okay. Bill's strong like an ox. Thanks for carrying the show.
13: Yeah.
0: Not, no problem. Let's be honest. Bill carries the show not when I'm

0: on with the Dodgers. I learned this over the weekend, and I don't know if you knew this or not, but at least during this trade deadline and all the Tarek Skubal stuff heating up about going to the Dodgers, and look, if anybody but the Dodgers would have got him, he was going to be a rental anywhere and wound up with the Dodgers in the offseason, yeah. If there is an offseason.
1: Yeah.
0: I learned that because when the Dodgers went bankrupt, however many years ago it was, 10 years ago, something like that?
1: Yeah.
0: Which, by the way, how do the Dodgers go bankrupt? But anyway, there was some sort of deal with Major League Baseball that they got to keep all their local TV revenue. I did not know that until this whole thing started to heating up with the Skubal. And their TV deal is like over $300 million. It's like, right. How's that even fair? Now you start wondering why they've got more money, because Major League Baseball gave them some sort of sweetheart deal in bankruptcy that new ownership or whatever got to keep all their local TV deal, that money that they didn't have to share or anything like that.
2: You know,
0: like,
2: well, I mean, there's a lot of teams like that that have those kind of deals.
0: Well, that's the first one that I've heard of.
2: The Yankees have the Yes Network. They keep all that. That's not.
0: Okay, well, then it shouldn't be a big deal, but people are making a big stink out of it, though. I'll have to research that a little bit more. I mean, do they have to give up any? I don't know, but everybody's bringing that up as some sort of sweetheart deal that not every other team in Major League Baseball has. But
2: no, and that's why there's separation like that.
0: But
2: the big market teams do have those. Small market teams don't have those kind of deals.
0: But I'll say this too, though. The deferred contracts have got to go. You should have to pay it all
2: 100%.
0: In that time frame.
2: Yeah.
0: You know, you should have to pay it all at least
2: 95% of it, or I mean, whatever it is.
0: These
2: got to be something.
0: And we talked about this, and people are starting to heat up on that on these deferred contracts. Which, by the way, me and you, to a certain degree, were talking about this like 2 months ago, because then it was in July that we were talking about it, because that's Bobby Bonilla Day, right? Bobby Bonilla Day.
2: Yep.
0: And when late June. And they're like, oh, Bobby Bonilla. And you go, yeah, you know, then we somehow got into the discussion and we were talking about how deferred contracts have got to go away, because once upon a time, he was like the only one, right? It was clever. It was unique. It was neat that July 1st is Bobby Bonilla Day. Well, now there's probably 50 players or more in Major League Baseball that have their own day where they get a deferred check in the mail, including a couple with the Brewers, Ryan Braun. But they got to get rid of the deferred contracts. I mean, they're going to pay Ohtani like till 2040 or something like that. It's ridiculous.
2: Right. I mean, it's ridiculous.
0: Anyway, Corey in Appleton says that Dodgers get Skubal and finally a day game yesterday, and it wasn't on TV. Baseball has some major issues, and following it, it's getting harder and harder to stomach. Could the Brewers upset the Dodgers in the postseason? Yes. Will they upset the Dodgers with that rotation? Highly unlikely. Good luck with the strike next year. Go Pack, Corey and Appleton. And a lot of people believe that this is going to be this is kind of like the straw that breaks the camel's back, so to speak, with the owners and seeing what the Dodgers are doing and going to really dig their heels in for like a salary cap.
2: Yeah, that's a question that, or a consideration a lot of teams had too, and the deadline's not over yet, but you know, trying to think about deals and stuff is about next year. What are you going to do? Because you know, everyone assumes that there's going to be a work stoppage of some kind,
0: and a long one, people believe,
2: right? But who knows how long?
0: But you're right.
2: But that's part of the deal.
0: Richard Hortonville says, "Morning, fellas. The weekend Major League Baseball trade line news just sucked. I'm so tired of the Dodgers buying championships. Major League Baseball not having a salary cap is almost as bad as the college NIL crap. The Brewers will be lucky to win their first playoff series and don't stand a chance against the Dodgers. I will stop over and fall out of the chair if they do. We need a Monday venting segment." I will say this, though. A lot of people are hating on the Dodgers. What's that old saying? Don't hate the player, hate the game.
2: Right.
0: Because if everybody else had that type of money and those type of resources, you'd love it if it was your team, right?
2: For sure.
0: So don't hate the player, hate the game. And that's Major League Baseball. And, you know, maybe we have to be drugged through the mud for a season. And the players drugged through the mud for a season. in order to get a cap. And with a cap, there should come a floor. And we've talked

0: talked about this in the past as well. So other teams aren't sandbagging.
1: Yeah, there's no doubt about it. Those are all going to be bargained in the arguments coming up.
0: Absolutely. And it's not always about just the Dodgers getting better, and they certainly got better, right? They got Terry School. And did they need to make the move to be the favorites to win the World Series? No, they were probably going to be the favorites anyway. But sometimes it's not always what you add to your team, but it's the piece that you keep away from somebody else.
1: It's a great point.
0: You know, so did they have to go out and make the move? Probably not. Shoot, they could have just said, we're not going to give you up our
1: prospects. They have the best record in baseball right now. No, they didn't have to make it.
0: They could have just said, you know what? We're not going to give up any prospects. We'll just wait till the season's over and get them in free agency and keep our guys and keep our prospects. But sometimes it's not about the reason why you get them isn't necessarily about making yourself better. It does. But it's about who doesn't get them and who doesn't get better.
1: Mm-hmm.
0: That's the Brewers. That's Tampa Bay, or that's anybody else that might be. It's not the Braves, right?
1: Yep.
0: It's not the Cubs.
1: That's it. It's a good point.
0: Let's see. Scott in Appleton says, glad to see rookie is back in the house. On Friday, I had the big urge to buy a pre-owned, light new glamper owned by a local celebrity, but by Saturday, that urge was long gone. Anyhow, not sure if either of you caught... Oh, well, you know, if that urge comes, I could have cut you a big deal on that, Scott, but doggone it, sounds like we both missed out.
1: Why was that on the market?
0: It's always on the market. It's not... I mean, I haven't advertised it, but it's on the market.
1: Okay.
0: Anyhow, not sure if either of you caught SummerSlam this weekend. I did not, but it was dope. Now, quickly here, after this is over, I got a story about SummerSlam. Could not believe Kevin Owens came back to wrestle. Also, some of the wrestling moves that took place are illegal in 50 states and in Denmark, but the refs still let them get away with it.
1: I couldn't believe it.
0: Unbelievable. Wrestling seems a little scripted, but I made some jelly beans off the prop beds. Does it?
1: Scripted? So, what do you mean?
0: So,
1: come on.
0: So, speaking of...
1: Not only is it script, it's... Very well choreographed, too.
0: Yeah, it is. And WrestleMania was, where was it?
1: I don't know.
0: He was in Minneapolis at Viking Stadium. And the quick story on that is, when we were over there, we had some free time, Jackson and I, and I'm like, oh. I looked it up. I said, why don't we take a tour of Viking Stadium?
1: Mm-hmm.
0: Shut down because of SummerSlam or whatever this thing's called. We weren't doing tours over the weekend because of WrestleMania or whatever they're calling it. So, I'm like, really?
1: Well, what was it? SummerSlam or WrestleMania?
0: Whatever. Wrestling. How about that? Just wrestling.
1: Friday Night SmackDown was at the Rest Center.
0: I saw that on Twitter. So
1: those are different?
0: They are.
1: It's a different
0: Raw
1: league,
0: means
1: or what?
0: War. Yeah, whatever, I don't know any of that stuff.
1: Whatever,
0: but anyway,
1: whatever.
0: We couldn't go, but my whole point is, we couldn't go take a tour of Viking Stadium because wrestling was going on. Anyway, all right. It is 6:31, Sports Radio 107.5 and 1400, the Fan, the Bill and Rookie Experience. 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By the way, speaking of Capital Credit Union Park, I heard the Megadeth concert over the weekend was huge. Bill, is that true?
1: I do not know.
0: Okay. Gabby had to work it. So I heard it was huge over the weekend. But Lynyrd Skynyrd's up next at Capital Credit Union Park, so get your tickets today. All right. It is 6:31 here on the Bill and Rookie Experience. I'm willing to bet that you didn't keep track of the Brewers and where they were a year ago versus this year and all that good stuff. And we got to crunch the numbers. If the Brewers play 500 ball from here on out, what does the rest of the division have to do? I've got you covered next on the Bill and Rookie Experience. And why won't that fire, Bill? We got issues here. Let me try this.
1: That should never
0: won't go.
1: It.
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5: Good morning, Fan Nation. The Packers back on the practice field yesterday for day four of training camp. It was a good day for the defense on Sunday, particularly defensive lineman Anthony Campbell. The Packers signed to the practice squad in January of this year. Campbell originally signed with the Seattle Seahawks as an undrafted free agent out of Miami last year, but was released after training camp and then spent the start of the season on the Seahawks practice squad. Campbell was able to knock down a couple of passes at the line of scrimmage yesterday and says he's just trying to utilize his size.
13: Just get my hands up. I'm a tall dude. I'm 6'6", 300 pounds, so I got to do what I got to do to do, you know, my job.
5: Also, the Packers got a couple of players off the PUP list over the weekend as Tucker Kraft was cleared to return on Friday, and then yesterday cornerback Kamal Haddon was cleared and he took part in his first practice on Sunday. Big day for the Packers today as they put on the pads for the first time at camp. Practice starts at 10:30 a.m. at Ray Nitschke Field. In indoor football, the Green Bay Blizzard beat the Orlando Pirates 73-59 at the Rec Center yesterday in the first round of the Eastern Conference playoffs. The Blizzard now headed to the Eastern Conference final after quarterback Liam Thompson threw 7 TD passes on the day, 4 of them to receiver Trevon Alexander, and they won their 9th game at home this year against 0 losses, and they will host the Eastern Conference Championship game Sunday against the Tulsa Oilers. Kickoff scheduled tentatively for 3 p.m. That could change. not a Major League Baseball. Walbert Urena fired 6 shutout innings. The Angels shut out the Brewers 3-0 in Anaheim. Urena evened his record at 7-7, and the Angels snapped the 5-game losing streak. Jacob Mizorowski started for the Brewers. He gave up just 2 hits, struck out 10 in 7 innings. One of those 2 hits, though, was a 2-run home run by Wade Meckler in the 3rd inning. After the homer, though, Mizorowski sent down the next 16 in a row. But the damage had been done. Zach Neto plated the other run for the Angels in the 8th with an infield single off D.L. Hall. Jackson Chirio had 2 of the 5 hits for Milwaukee. They finished the West Coast trip 3-3, and they're back home tonight to begin a series against Pittsburgh Pirates at AmFam. Brandon Spro takes them out against Pirates righty Bubba Chandler. In other Central Division action, the Yankees edge the Cubs 2-1. They take 2 of 3 at Wrigley. Chase Burns won his 12th straight decision. Sal Stewart hit his 24th homer as the Reds hammered the Pirates 10-2, taking 3 of 4 in that series. And the Cardinals beat the Blue Jays 5-1. They scored 4 runs in the 9th to break a 1-1 tie. In trade news yesterday, with the trade deadline looming later this afternoon, the Tampa Bay Rays acquired former Brewer right-hander Freddie Peralta from the Mets in exchange for 3 players. In minor league baseball, the Wisconsin Timber Rattlers fell to the Lansing Lugnuts 5-4 in the series finale on Sunday in 10 innings in front of the biggest crowd of the season in Appleton. Wisconsin had opportunities to win it in both the 9th and 10th innings, but couldn't get the big hit when they needed it. They left 10 runners on base through 9 innings. Timber Rattlers are off today. They return to action on Tuesday, game 1 of 6 on the road with the Beloit Sky Carp. In golf, Michael Thorbjornsson collected his first career tour victory, winning the Rocket Classic at the Detroit Golf Club, shooting a final round 63 to win the 8th and final playing of the Rocket Classic. And in NASCAR, the Cup Series was off this week, and they're back on Sunday at the Iowa Corn 350 at the Iowa Speedway. And that is your latest sports flash. I'm Bill Rabior, Sports Radio 107.5 and 1400, The Fan.
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14: It is 6:41 on the BRX. Before we go further and crunch the numbers and all that stuff, so I looked it up during the break. Major League Baseball teams do have to share a portion of their local media money, but they don't share all of it. 48% of their local revenues, which includes local television and media rights, goes into a big pool, and then it's divided out amongst the 30 franchises. Now, you brought up the YES Network. The ownership loophole. Profits earned through direct team ownership or partial ownership of regional sports networks or broadcasting subsidiaries are often shielded from the pool, meaning only the raw rights fees and not the network's total operational profits face full sharing calculations. And they use the Yankees and the YES Network as an example. So the way I read that is whatever their rights are on the YES Network would go into the pool, but everything else that is that they make, well, I don't know, do they carry Knicks games and all that stuff, goes into their pocket.
5: Well, they do all kinds of different programs.
14: Right, so that stuff goes into their pocket, but the broadcast rights for the Yankees, 48% of that has to go into the central pool. So then
5: that's,
14: I looked.
5: I haven't seen that number. I've seen everything where it's like, well, it's not disclosed how much they have to share.
14: So then
5: it's all very hush-hush.
14: It brings us to the LA Dodgers and the deal that they got from their bankruptcy in 2011, where they get to keep their special television revenue sharing exception, the exception, through 2039.
5: Oh, my goodness.
14: 2039, they don't have to share 48% of their media revenue. This agreement stems from their 2011 bankruptcy settlement, allowing them to shield a massive portion of their local media money from regular league-wide sharing.
5: And that's...
14: How about that?
5: And that's fair how?
14: Right? Right? So a bankruptcy in 2011 is going to shield the new ownership group for 28 years.
5: Huh. Must be nice.
14: See, that's a problem.
5: It is a problem.
14: I mean, that's a Major League Baseball problem. And how did they allow that to happen?
5: I don't know. And then it was shortly after that, then they signed that new deal with the local Fox station, right? Is when they struck that deal. If I'm not mistaken. Yeah.
14: Robert says, I saw somewhere where the Dodgers owe over $1 billion in deferred money. It's probably accurate. We went through, we went through this back in late June when the whole Bobby Bonilla Day was coming around. They got like 10 players that are getting deferred money. Brewers have a couple of, we mentioned that. Other teams have players that have deferred money as well. Got to get rid of it. You got to pay. You should have to pay that money in the time frame of the contract.
5: I agree.
14: Grumpy Old Man says everyone needs to stop whining about the Dodgers. The Brewers could have given up a bunch of assets, but they didn't. It will feel so much better when the Brewers make the World Series. Well, don't whine about the Dodgers. Whine about the system, as I said. Don't hate the player. Hate the game.
5: Here, $1.1 billion the Dodgers owe approximately in deferred payments to 10 different players, including Edwin Diaz, who they owe, they're going to be paying until 2047.
14: Yeah, it's ridiculous.
5: It's ridiculous. And going to be paying Snell through 2046.
14: And I'll promise you this. Whenever they sign Scooble to a new contract, that will contain deferred money as well.
5: Unless they do something about it in the new CBA.
14: Well, correct. Correct.
5: Which I don't know if they will.
14: But I'll say this. I'll say this, though. When he was traded to the Dodgers and not the Brewers, I was happy because I saw some of the proposed packages or whatever that the Brewers had to give up. I mean, it's too much for a rental.
5: Yeah, I agree.
14: Too much for a rental player. Yeah. I wouldn't do it. I mean, the Brewers get, in my opinion, the Brewers get an A for not making that move. Because it's price just too much.
5: Yep, I agree.
14: For a crapshoot. Scott says, I absolutely do not blame the Dodgers. I do blame the Tigers for getting a garbage return. Obviously, Jesus Madei and or Luis Peña weren't dangled out there by the crew because each of those guys are better than the trio L.A. sent. Or would that be the Tigers sent?
5: Detroit? I didn't see the whole deal. I just heard it was Scooble. I don't know what else was involved.
14: Terry says,
5: busy.
14: Talking about Epic last night, Blackberry Smoke brought the hops down at the Epic, still trying to recover today. Mike and Cecil says, magic number down to 45 for the division, 51 for the one seed. I'll crunch the numbers here in just a minute. Tim says, there are no original members of Lynyrd Skynyrd left, but the music lives on. That's a true story.
5: How can they call
14: Roger from Oshkosh says $186 million over the cap, and the Dodgers can still take players and more payroll at the deadline. Major League Baseball is a great system. What a joke. Teams over the cap should be excluded from deadline trades. Teams under the cap should be able to carry another pitcher. Well, it's not really a cap. It's a luxury tax, right? That's part of the system, though. It's a luxury tax, and then they have to pay when they're over the luxury tax.
5: Right.
14: Again, it's hate the system. Major League Baseball has a bad system.
5: Doesn't seem very equitable now, does it?
14: I mean, you need a cap, and more importantly, you need a floor. And get some of these teams up.
5: At the very least.
14: And get these teams up spending more. Now, let's and by the way, get rid of the deferred payments. Obviously, you got to grandfather the ones that are done already in.
5: Yeah, or but you got at least.
14: But you got to say, you got to stop. Got to stop the deferred payments. All right, let's do this really quick because I said I was going to crunch the numbers, and I do. Where's my number crunching? Do you remember where we put the number crunching? Right, time for me to crunch the numbers. Here we go.
5: 11, isn't it?
14: Let's do this.
15: What if the Brewers play 500 ball for the rest of the season? What would another team have to do to overtake them in the division? It's time for Rookie to crunch the numbers on Sports Radio 107.5 and 1400, The Fan.
14: And by the way, we only have time to crunch the numbers this segment. I'll tell you where they are compared to a year ago in the 7 o'clock hour. So here we are. The Brewers are 69-42. They've played 111 games, okay?
5: Okay.
14: Brewers are 69-42. Chicago is 63-49. Pittsburgh 56-57. The Cardinals are 55-57. And the Reds are 53-58. The Brewers have played 111 games, the Cubs 112, Pittsburgh 113, the Cardinals 112, and the Reds have played 111. So, the Brewers have played 111, that leaves 51 games left. Is that correct?
5: That's correct.
14: If my math is right?
5: That's right.
14: 51 games, so one game under 500 in this scenario. If they go 25-26 on the season for the remainder of their 51 games, they will finish at 94-68, which, by the way, Bill, is not a franchise record.
5: It is not.
14: All right. It seems like we've been stuck on that number for some time, kind of like the Brewers have been playing 500 ball ever since we started this after the All-Star break.
5: Yep.
14: Because we seem to be stuck on that 94 win number. 94-68 if they go 25-61 from here on out, which means to get to 95-67 and win the division, the Chicago Cubs would have to go 32-18. Over their next 50 games, 32-18. Pittsburgh would have to go 39-10. 39-10.
5: That's not happening.
14: The Reds, I beg your pardon, the Cardinals would have to go 40-9. 40-9.
5: That's not happening.
14: All right. And the Cincinnati Reds would have to go 42-9. Over their next 51 games.
5: I don't think any of those things are happening.
14: Any of those scenarios are happening?
5: No.
14: So the Brewers, again, it's a two-horse race, as we said. The if the Brewers go 25-26 in their last 51 games, the Cubs are going to have to go 32-18 to win this sucker. So there you
5: That's not happening either.
14: And those are your crunch numbers here on the Bill and Rookie Experience. I'll get you up to date as to where they stand from a year ago when it was a record-setting 97-win season for the Brewers in the 7 o'clock hour, plus our daily trip around the NFL next hour as well. 6:52 on the Bill and Rookie Experience.
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1: 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The Texans are officially reuniting with former top overall draft pick Jadeveon Clowney, signing the veteran edge rusher to a one-year deal. After spending the last 7 years bouncing around the league, Clowney returns to where his career began, slotting into a terrifying pass rush. I'm Drake Toll.
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12: Good morning, Fan Nation. The Packers had an off day on Saturday, but we're back on the practice field Sunday as training camp rolls on. Cornerback Kamal Haddon returned to practice after he was cleared off the PUP list following a gruesome ankle and lower leg injury last year against Baltimore that ended his season and sent him on a lengthy seven-month road to recovery. Now, one of the members of the Packers will have a new look to the back of his jersey. Right tackle, formerly known as Zach Tom, revealed Sunday that he's changing his name to Zach Bakobewele. The 27-year-old said he wanted to represent his Nigerian ancestry.
13: You know, I want to have a name, especially like when I start having kids and stuff, I want to have a name that I can pass down where, you know, it represents where they came from, you know, where I came from, you know. I just feel like people will see that name and have a good understanding of who I am, where I come from.
12: Bakobewele said he'd been thinking about changing his name for some time. Officially started the process back in March. It's back to the practice field today. It's a big one for the Packers. First day in full pads. Practice starts at 10:30 at Radnitsky Field. In indoor football, the Green Bay Blizzard is headed to the Eastern Conference Final. The Blizzard took down the Orlando Pirates 73-59 at the Rest Center yesterday. In the first round of the playoffs, quarterback Liam Thompson threw seven touchdown passes on the day. Green Bay picks up their ninth win at home this year against zero losses. The Blizzard will host the Eastern Conference Championship Sunday against the number 3 seed Tulsa Oilers. Kickoff for the Eastern Conference Championship game is tentatively scheduled for 3 p.m. That could change. Now to Major League Baseball. Wade Mecklar hit a two-run homer off Milwaukee ace Jacob Mizrowski as the Angels beat the Brewers 3-0 on Sunday. Mizrowski gave up just two hits in seven innings, struck out 10, walked one, extended his franchise record of double-digit strikeout games to 10. But his counterpart, Walbert Urania, struck out 7 and walked 3. The Angels snap a five-game losing streak. Brewers return home tonight. Start a series against Pittsburgh Pirates. It'll be Brandon Sproat facing Bubba Chandler for Pittsburgh. In Central Division action yesterday, Jose Caballero lined a two-run homer. Garrett Cole pitched into the sixth. Yankees edged the Cubs 2-1 at Wrigley. It was the Reds pounding the Pirates 10-2. Chase Burns won his 12th straight decision for Cincinnati. And Jose Fermin broke a one-all tie with an RBI single in the ninth. That ignited a four-run inning for the Cardinals. They go on to beat the Blue Jays 5-1. The trade deadline is later this afternoon. The Tampa Bay Rays have acquired former Brewers right-hander Freddy Peralta from the New York Mets in exchange for three players. In minor league baseball, the Timber Rattlers fought to the Lansing Lugnuts 5-4 in 10 innings yesterday in the series finale at home in front of the biggest crowd of the season. Wisconsin had opportunities to win it both in the 9th and 10th innings, but couldn't get the big hit when they needed it. They're off today. They hit the road to take on the Beloit Sky Carp at ABC Supply Stadium starting tomorrow night. In golf, Michael Thorbjornsson collected his first career tour victory as he won the Rocket Classic at the Detroit Golf Club. He shot a final round 63. Xander Schauffele finished second at 16 under. And in NASCAR, the Cup Series will return this weekend. The field battles in the Iowa Corn 350 from the Iowa Speedway on Sunday. And that is your latest Sports Flash. I'm Bill Rabior, Sports Radio 107.5 and 1400, The Fan.
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3: It is 7 o'clock on the BRX first hour of Mediocrity in the Books.
14: ABC News, I'm Sherry Preston. Oil prices falling this morning after President Trump says he is pausing major attacks on Iran to allow for negotiations. But Iran's foreign minister this morning says there are no ongoing talks with the U.S. More from ABC's Alex Perche in Washington.
15: There are two major sticking points for the U.S. It's that the Strait of Hormuz be open, and also Iran give up its nuclear ambitions. And frankly, you're hearing from the foreign minister who's saying that things won't return to the way they were before February 28th with the Strait of Hormuz.
14: The acting attorney general, Todd Blanche, issuing orders overnight. One of them limits the scope of the immunity against IRS audits for President Trump and his family. The other formally ends the anti-weaponization fund. Both were concerns raised by senators blocking Todd Blanche's nomination for the attorney general job. Another day of no flying for one of Canada's biggest airlines, WestJet, grounded by a strike by flight attendants. This is ABC News.
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9: 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The MLB trade deadline is August 3rd. At 5 p.m. What does Matt Arnold have up his sleeve? We'll find out. We are The Fan. 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
9: Tom.

0: 4 on the BRX. Hour number 2 begins right now. Good to have you along on a Monday morning. Another week of mediocrity is underway. Another week of Green Bay Packers training camp is underway. Practice at 10:30, as Bill mentioned. First padded practice for the Green Bay Packers. While I was gone, I understand the Packers got a new right tackle.
1: No.
0: What?
1: They did not.
0: It was a name I was not familiar with.
1: He's the tackle formerly known as Zach Tom.
0: Ah. What's his name now?
1: His name is Zach Bacco Bewele.
0: Say that again.
1: Zach Bacco Bewele.
0: Interesting.
2: Bacco Bewele.
1: Bacco Bewele.
0: Bacco Bewele.
1: Bewele. Bewele.
2: Bacco Bewele.
1: Bewele. Bewele.
2: Bacco Bewele.
0: Bacco Bewele.
1: Bewele.
0: Bewele.
2: Bacco Bewele.
1: There.
0: Bacco Bewele.
1: Yes, that's it.
0: Zach, it is.
1: ZB.
0: There you go.
1: What are you going to call him?
0: ZB squared.
1: BB.
0: Zach Bacco Bewele. Bewele.
1: Bewele.
0: Bewele.
2: Bacco Bewele.
0: Bacco Bewele.
1: Apparently it's his grand...
3: Dare Ogunbowale.
1: It's his grandmother's maiden name, Bacco, and his grandfather's last name, Bewele.
0: Bewele.
1: Or, yes, that's it.
2: Bacco Bewele.
1: His dad's mom's last name, Bacco. His dad's dad's last name, Bewele.
0: All right. Zach B.
1: Nigerian. A Nigerian heritage, and he wants to...
0: It is his Nigerian grandparent.
1: Pass that on. I think it's a great idea. I'm into that kind of stuff. I think you should pay homage to your past, know where you came from, and honor it. And most importantly for him, as he pointed out, you know, he's going to have children, and he wants to pass that along so they know. I think it's a great idea.
0: So is it Tom was his dad's first name? Is that what it was?
1: He said
0: did
1: Tom.
0: Did he not have a real last name?
1: His dad's first name. His grandfather's first name.
0: Interesting. All right. Zach B. is what it is.
1: Well, you can't say Bacco Bewele.
0: That takes an awful long
1: Bacco
0: time.
1: Bacco Bewele.
0: Now, what, do you, tough. What happens? Does he have to buy out all the Zach Tom jerseys now?
1: He may have. He said it's not an easy process. He's got to, you know, just think about it. He's got to, he hasn't been through the entire court system yet, but he's got to legally change it.
0: Yeah.
1: So he needs a new Social Security card, a new driver's license, all that kind of stuff.
0: Really? You get a new Social Security card
1: with
0: all
1: that? That's what he said. If you legally change your name, it makes sense.
0: Okay.
1: I don't know if you just change the name on it or you get a whole new number. I wouldn't suggest. I wouldn't suspect you get a new number.
0: That's what I was wondering.
1: He didn't say.
0: Yeah, documents have to have your new legal name on it. I was just wondering if you stayed the same. What's your Social Security number again?
1: Mine is 624.
0: Okay, hang tight.
1: 7842.
0: Okay, write that down. Okay. Very good. Repeat that now.
1: 624-789286.
0: All right, it's 7:07 on the BRX. Let's give you a fan forecast brought to you by SureDry. Sunshine today, 83. Mainly cloudy tomorrow and 83. Mostly cloudy and 77 on Wednesday. And there you go. We're up and running on the second hour of the Bill and Rookie Experience. More comments coming in on the talk and text line. We'll get to those. Where do the Brewers stand right now? 111 games in, did I say? 111
1: That's right.
0: Games in. As opposed to a year ago when it was a record-setting season at 97 wins. All right, we'll find that out next. Also, a little bit later on this hour, our daily trip around the NFL. It's the Bill and Rookie Experience on the Fan and the Free Fan app.
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1: Good morning, Fan Nation. The Packers back on the practice field yesterday for day four of training camp. It was a good day for the defense on Sunday, particularly defensive lineman Anthony Campbell. The Packers signed to the practice squad in January of this year. Campbell originally signed with the Seattle Seahawks as an undrafted free agent out of Miami last year, but was released after training camp and then spent the start of the season on the Seahawks practice squad. Campbell was able to knock down a couple of passes at the line of scrimmage yesterday and says he's just trying to utilize his size.
7: Just get my hands up. I'm a tall dude. I'm 6'6", 300 pounds, so I got to do what I got to do to do, you know, my job.
1: Also, the Packers got a couple of players off the PUP list over the weekend as Tucker Kraft was cleared to return on Friday, and then yesterday, cornerback Kamal Haddon was cleared, and he took part in his first practice on Sunday. Big day for the Packers today as they put on the pads for the first time at camp. Practice starts at 10:30 a.m. at Ray Nitschke Field. In indoor football, the Green Bay Blizzard beat the Orlando Pirates 73-59 at the Rest Center yesterday in the first round of the Eastern Conference playoffs. The Blizzard now headed to the Eastern Conference final after quarterback Liam Thompson threw 7 TD passes on the day, 4 of them to receiver Trevon Alexander. And they won their 9th game at home this year against 0 losses. And they will host the Eastern Conference championship game Sunday against the Tulsa Oilers. Kickoff scheduled tentatively for 3 p.m. That could change. Not a Major League Baseball. Walbert Urena fired 6 shutout innings. The Angels shut out the Brewers 3-0 in Anaheim. Urena evened his record at 7-7, and the Angels snapped the 5-game losing streak. Jacob Mizorowski started for the Brewers. He gave up just 2 hits, struck out 10 in 7 innings. One of those 2 hits, though, was a 2-run home run by Wade Meckler in the 3rd inning. After the homer, though, Mizorowski sent down the next 16 in a row. But the damage had been done. Zach Neto plated the other run for the Angels in the 8th with an infield single off D.L. Hall. Jackson Chourio had 2 of the 5 hits for Milwaukee. They finished the West Coast trip 3-3, and they're back home tonight to begin a series against Pittsburgh Pirates at AmFam. Brandon Sproat takes them out against Pirates righty Bubba Chandler. In other Central Division action, the Yankees edge the Cubs 2-1. They take 2 of 3 at Wrigley. Chase Burns won his 12th straight decision. Sal Stewart hit his 24th homer as the Reds hammered the Pirates 10-2, taking 3 of 4 in that series. And the Cardinals beat the Blue Jays 5-1. They scored 4 runs in the 9th to break a 1-1 tie. In trade news yesterday, with the trade deadline looming later this afternoon, the Tampa Bay Rays acquired former Brewer right-hander Freddy Peralta from the Mets in exchange for 3 players. In minor league baseball, the Wisconsin Timber Rattlers fell to the Lansing Lugnuts 5-4 in the series finale on Sunday in 10 innings in front of the biggest crowd of the season in Appleton. Wisconsin had opportunities to win it in both the 9th and 10th innings, but couldn't get the big hit when they needed it. They left 10 runners on base through 9 innings. Timber Rattlers are off today. They return to action on Tuesday, game 1 of 6 on the road with the Beloit Sky Carp. In golf, Michael Thorbjornsson collected his first career tour victory, winning the Rocket Classic at the Detroit Golf Club, shooting a final round 63 to win the 8th and final playing of the Rocket Classic. And in NASCAR, the Cup Series was off this week, and they're back on Sunday at the Iowa Corn 350 at the Iowa Speedway. And that is your latest sports flash. I'm Bill Rabior, Sports Radio 107.5 and 1400, The Fan.
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0: It is 7:17 on the Bill and Rookie Experience. Good to have you along on this Monday. We're going to get to where the Brewers stand and all that compared to a year ago here in just a moment. Off the talk and text line, Roger from Oshkosh says, Dodgers over the cap, $186 million. Brewers payroll, $130. I get it. I mean, we know. We all know, right? We all know the examples, but they pay the tax. That's the system. That's the system.
1: Yeah, and I mean, people are going to take advantage of the system, no matter what it is. Some people are going to find loopholes to everything.
0: It's not even a loophole. It's the system. You know, they're allowed to do it. And I get it. It's as frustrating for me as it is for everybody else that the Dodgers are able to do what they did and teams like the Brewers and others can't. But again, don't blame the player. Blame the game. And that's the game that they're playing. And those are the cards that that Major League Baseball has dealt. And it's probably going to be addressed this offseason. And again, I don't think there's anybody that believes that there is going to be a normal start to the baseball season next year. That everybody believes that this is just going to get downright ugly.
1: That's what everybody feels like. Yep.
0: And it may have to be downright ugly. And somebody really, and the owners may really have to dig their heels in to get a cap. And the player, look, and the players are going to have to realize, look, even if a salary cap comes and a floor comes along with it, which I believe it should, nobody going to be in the food line, right? Nobody going to be pumping gas anytime soon or anything like that.
1: Nope.
0: You know, you're all still wealthy. You're all going to be rich. And
1: of course.
0: You know what? Would it suppress contracts a little? Maybe, but that money should then be distributed elsewhere with other teams having to spend
1: probably
0: an extra
1: raise
0: amount.
1: The bottom salary.
0: Yeah, exactly. So,
1: minimum salary.
0: I mean, it's the system. It's not the team, and I don't like it. But I will say this again. When I found out that the Brewers didn't give up what people thought they would have to give up to get Scooble, I was happy, because that's not the way to do business when you're the Brewers.
1: Mm-hmm.
0: And I understand you have to give something up to get something.
1: Yeah, but
0: you got to get something that has, you know, more years down the road, right? You got to have a little bit of club control. So,
1: I feel like everything I saw package, Madej, what's his first name?
0: Jesus.
1: Jesus Madej was part of it, and I don't think they want to part ways with him. I mean, he was part of it.
0: And Logan Henderson, a nice young pitcher, his name was mentioned and others. And for a guy that you're hoping to get seven meaningful starts, it didn't even have anything to do with the regular season. It has to do with his playoff starts.
1: Right.
0: You know, and there's no guarantees.
1: No, sir. There are none. There are none.
0: So I like what the Brewers did not do. Matt in Tattletown, USA says, allowing teams to carry an extra pitcher if they stay under the luxury tax is a good idea, except the Dodgers already carry an extra pitcher because Shohei plays DH so often he doesn't count as a pitcher. And Dave Roberts had the balls to say with a straight face that if other teams think it's unfair, they can develop a pitcher that hits well enough to play DH. Baseball is broken. They need to fix this Dodger situation.
1: I don't think anybody disagrees with that, except maybe the Dodgers.
0: I'm not sure. This is just kind of a mean-spirited attack at you, and really, you're going to have an opportunity to light this guy up if you want, Bill, because he doesn't know what he's talking about. Because Brian in Green Bay says, Bill, do you miss calling the Blizzard games? The team obviously doesn't miss you.
1: Do I miss calling the Blizzard game?
0: Well, see, so he's taking a shot at you because it's like they're doing good because they don't miss you being there calling the Blizzard. So he's being mean-spirited. So now's your chance to put the hammer down on him.
1: Well, the joke's on him because I never did the Blizzard games.
0: Not once. Never. Did Bill ever do the Blizzard games?
1: I did do one game.
0: Yeah, but a fill-in.
1: As a fill-in.
0: But that's never your
1: game. Many, many years ago. I've never did them.
0: You did the Gamblers. Maybe you should know what you're talking about, Brian in Green Bay.
1: Thanks. You're darn right. So suck on that
0: one. Yeah.
1: Woo!
0: Get
1: your facts straight.
0: Bill, rookie will never get Tom's new name right. He can't say a common word like other correctly.
1: Other? You have a problem with that one? Other?
0: Other? I don't know. But you know what game we haven't played for a while?
1: Which one?
0: My favorite game.
1: Oh, yeah.
0: You know what that is?
1: I do.
0: What is it?
1: Guess what I'm thinking.
0: Yeah, doozy. You want to play a game of guess what I'm thinking? You can win awesome prizes if you get the answer correct, doozy.

0: That's correct. I think so, too. I mean, yeah. I lament the fact that I never really knew any of my grandparents at all. I think only one of them was still alive when I was born, and she died when I was like a baby still. So I don't have any recollection of her. But I'm sad that I didn't get to know my grandparents at all. But I do know where they came from. I've researched it, talking to my parents and looking at other things. I know where they came from, and I have a little a pride in that. So I think that's important.
1: JT says, it's nice to see something finally go the Dodgers' way. Honestly, they deserve it.
0: Right. They've only won two in a row. I mean, come on.
1: And then he has to put it. See, that's the thing when you do this electronically, because he put sarcasm in parentheses. I could have figured that one out.
0: Mm-hmm.
1: Artie from Duck Creek says, call Brian in Green Bay the rubber guy. Okay. What?
0: Nothing.
1: Mike says, was just wondering what the line was set for Marshawn Lloyd to pull something now that the pads are on. Well, maybe noon.
0: Jeez.
1: We'll put it at noon today. Oh, very good, Mike. I love it, Billy. I love it.
0: No, I don't.
1: Noon. All right, let's take a look at baseball now.
0: Run for 1,500 this year.
1: 1,500 what?
0: Yards.
1: Inches?
0: Yards.
1: Inches? He ain't running no 1,500 yards. Now you're just being goofy. All right, now, let's take a look at the Brewers. And where we sit after 111 games. Brewers are 69-42 on the season. First place. Best record in baseball, by the way.
0: Is it?
1: Dodgers must have lost last night. They're 69-43.
0: Okay.
1: They have one more loss than the Brewers.
0: They were winning against... They were playing the Red Sox. Was that last night? Yeah. Anyway.
1: Dodgers have lost three in a row.
0: Okay. They did lose them.
1: By the way, I'll say this, too. Both Milwaukee and L.A. better keep an eye on the Atlanta Braves. Mm-hmm. Because they're hotter than a pistol right now. When you talk about the number one and two seeds getting byes in the postseason, mm-hmm. the Atlanta Braves are pushing hard right now. They're 67-45, and they're on a five-game heater right now. Mm-hmm. So
0: I think I don't think they've lost since Acuna came back.
1: So they're looking to run down either Milwaukee or the Dodgers or both and pick up a bye in the opening round of the playoffs. But anyway, Milwaukee 69-42, 6.5 game lead over the Cubs, 14 game lead over the Pirates, 14.5 game lead over the Cardinals, and a 16 game lead over the Cincinnati Reds. Now, at 69-42, 111 games into the season, 51 to go, this puts the Brewers on pace to win 98.4 games this season,
0: whoa.
1: Bill, which would be a club record by one game.
0: That would be, yeah.
1: Okay. 91.9% chance to win the division, 100% chance to make the postseason.
0: I mean, it doesn't get any better than that.
1: All right, now with a record of 69-42, 111 games, as we have documented a couple of different times. A year ago, in their 111th game of the season, the Brewers beat the Washington Nationals 14-3. To go to 67-44 on the season.
0: Mm.
1: Okay, two games behind the pace of this season.
0: How about that?
1: All right, two games behind the pace. But, that 111th game a year ago was the third win in a row of the 14-game winning streak.
0: Oh.
1: Which means for the next 11 days when we do this, we're going to be talking about Brewer wins from a year ago.
0: Yeah.
1: And the Brewer current team is going to have to somehow keep pace. Because I got to be honest with you, Bill. When this winning streak from a year ago ends in game 123 ends, they won game 122.
0: Yeah.
1: That was their 14th win in a row. Then the winning streak ends in game 123. The Brewers were 78-45. I have a gut feeling the Brewers aren't going to be 78-45 in another 11 games.
0: Yeah, I hear you. They're going to get surpassed.

0: best.
1: But then after that 14-game winning streak was over, like we said a year ago, they were essentially a 500 team again.
0: Where were they in the standings? Do you have that by any
1: chance? I do. At the end?
0: No. On this date last year.
1: On this date last year, they were two up.
0: Two up.
1: Remember, when they won back, and this was back last week, Monday, July, when they won their 106th game a year ago, they beat the Cubs 8-4. They went up one game in the division and never trailed again.
0: Right.
1: They were never tied or anything. They never trailed again. So after 111 a year ago, they were up two. By the way, Aaron Ashby got the win. When was the last time Ashby won this? He's stuck.
0: Yeah, he is.
1: He's stuck. He can't be. I haven't looked. He's no longer the league leader, is he? I mean, he can't be because he has been stuck on his wins for a long time. Yeah, Sanchez has 14. Chase Burns has 13. Sonny Gray has 13. And then a bunch of people have 12.
0: Chase Burns. He's got 13?
1: Chase Burns does.
0: He's won 12 in a row.
1: So.
0: They just signed him to a massive new deal about three starts ago, and he's dominated ever since. He was dominating before. He's dominating still.
1: Aaron Ashby has 12 wins, but he hasn't had a win in at least a month.
0: You think that long?
1: I think it's that long. That's my guess. So there you go. But that's where the Brewers stand as opposed to a year ago. So we'll keep following that. It was a record-setting year last season, and they're somewhat on pace for a record-setting year this year.
0: But now they're going to really have to turn up the heat. They're going to get passed.
1: No doubt about it. 7:30 on the Bill and Rookie Experience. 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
0: So I said, here. Good idea.
1: Here's a half-eaten bag. 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
1: 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Antipasto plates.
0: Oh, I'm well aware.
1: Meat and cheeses. 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Okay. Well, we'll see if we can't get those.
0: Well, I would like to. Hopefully they spring into action.
1: Right, exactly. All right, 7:32, our daily trip around the NFL's next on the BRX.
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0: Good morning, Fan Nation. The Packers had an off day on Saturday, but we're back on the practice field Sunday as training camp rolls on. Cornerback Kamal Haddon returned to practice after he was cleared off the PUP list following a gruesome ankle and lower leg injury last year against Baltimore that ended his season and sent him on a lengthy 7-month road to recovery. Now, one of the members of the Packers will have a new look to the back of his jersey. Right tackle, formerly known as Zach Tom, revealed Sunday that he's changing his name to Zach Bakobewele. The 27-year-old said he wanted to represent his Nigerian ancestry.
14: You know, I want to have a name, especially like when I start having kids and stuff, I want to have a name that I can pass down where, you know, it represents where they came from, you know, where I came from, you know. I just feel like people will see that name and have a good understanding of who I am, where I come from.
0: Bakobewele said he'd been thinking about changing his name for some time. Officially started the process back in March. It's back to the practice field today. It's a big one for the Packers. First day in full pads. Practice starts at 10:30 at Radnitsky Field. In indoor football, the Green Bay Blizzard is headed to the Eastern Conference Final. The Blizzard took down the Orlando Pirates 73-59 at the Rec Center yesterday. In the first round of the playoffs, quarterback Liam Thompson threw 7 touchdown passes on the day. Green Bay picks up their 9th win at home this year against 0 losses. The Blizzard will host the Eastern Conference Championship Sunday against the number 3 seed Tulsa Oilers. Kickoff for the Eastern Conference Championship game is tentatively scheduled for 3 p.m. That could change. Now to Major League Baseball. Wade Mekler hit a 2-run homer off Milwaukee ace Jacob Mizrowski as the Angels beat the Brewers 3-0 on Sunday. Mizrowski gave up just 2 hits in 7 innings, struck out 10, walked 1, extended his franchise record of double-digit strikeout games to 10. But his counterpart, Walbert Urania, struck out 7 and walked 3. The Angels snap a 5-game losing streak. Brewers return home tonight. Start a series against Pittsburgh Pirates. It'll be Brandon Sproat facing Bubba Chandler for Pittsburgh. In Central Division action yesterday, Jose Caballero lined a two-run homer. Garrett Cole pitched into the sixth. Yankees edged the Cubs 2-1 at Wrigley. It was the Reds pounding the Pirates 10-2. Chase Burns won his 12th straight decision for Cincinnati. And Jose Fermin broke a one-all tie with an RBI single in the ninth. That ignited a four-run inning for the Cardinals. They go on to beat the Blue Jays 5-1. The trade deadline is later this afternoon. The Tampa Bay Rays have acquired former Brewers right-hander Freddy Peralta from the New York Mets in exchange for three players. In minor league baseball, the Timber Rattlers fought to the Lansing Lugnuts 5-4 in 10 innings yesterday in the series finale at home in front of the biggest crowd of the season. Wisconsin had opportunities to win it both in the ninth and 10th innings, but couldn't get the big hit when they needed it. They're off today. They hit the road to take on the Beloit Skycarp at ABC Supply Stadium starting tomorrow night. In golf, Michael Thorbjornsson collected his first career tour victory as he won the Rocket Classic at the Detroit Golf Club. He shot a final round 63. Xander Schauffele finished second at 16 under. And in NASCAR, the Cup Series will return this weekend. The field battles in the Iowa Corn 350 from the Iowa Speedway on Sunday. And that is your latest Sports Flash. I'm Bill Rabior, Sports Radio 107.5 and 1400, The Fan.
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1: 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Well, Jadeveon Clowney is going home. Going to the Houston Texans, the team that picked him number one overall back in 2014. Clowney confirmed a report by the NFL Network that he had agreed to a contract with the Texans, telling the Houston Chronicle that he has grown up and learned the game a lot more since playing with Houston in 2018. Quote, I feel like I can help the younger guys. I've learned how to lead and what it takes to go to a Super Bowl. I feel like I can help this team. The reunion coming after Clowney had visited the Cleveland Browns last week, prompting general manager Andrew Berry to tell reporters that he was hopeful his team could strike a deal with the pass rusher. Clowney told the Chronicle that he received several offers from teams that were interested in signing him. It was really an easy decision. I wasn't about the money. Who lives in Houston, by the way, during the offseason, so he truly is staying home or going home again.
0: Okay. Well, it's understandable. Take, you know, what's familiar, it's comfortable.
1: Sure.
0: Well, it's going to be interesting to see how familiar and comfortable Mike McCarthy and Aaron Rodgers are this season with the Pittsburgh Steelers. Headline out of Pittsburgh, McCarthy wants Rodgers to play in the preseason. Come on, man. Where you been? He's Aaron Rodgers.
1: Uh-oh, the feud begins.
0: The last time Rodgers saw any significant preseason action, 2018, when McCarthy was entering his final season in Green Bay. With the coach QB reunion in Pittsburgh, it appears the clock will be turning back for Rodgers. The 42-year-old told Mike Silver of The Athletic that McCarthy has asked him to play in the Steelers' first two preseason games against the Packers and the Jets. He wants me out there for 30 to 40 plays, Roger told Silver. I said, Mike, if you want me to play, I'll play. I'm not saying I want to do it, but if he wants me to, I will. That's interesting. So he might play against Green Bay after all.
1: Tell me, tell me there's at least a little part of him that doesn't want to play.
0: Well, I'm sure there's a huge part.
1: Or that
0: part
1: does want to play, you know.
0: Oh, that does or doesn't?
1: Yeah, there's got to be a part that does. That's what I mean.
0: Yeah, probably. Probably a little bit. He saw zero preseason action last year under Mike Tomlin. Last time he took a preseason snap was 2023. Two series into the Jets preseason finale.
1: Snap-a-rama.
0: No, that was in a regular season.
1: Oh, okay. Never mind.
0: The last time he took substantial preseason snaps was 2018 in Green Bay. It's interesting for McCarthy to want his quarterback to take up a significant chunk of preseason reps. The familiarity between McCarthy and Rodgers is one of the selling points of this one-year reunion. Allowing Rodgers to dip his toe into the water is one thing, but 30 to 40 plays is something different.
1: It is so interesting, though, that today, in today's NFL, it's just ghastly to think about somebody playing any sort of snaps
0: I know,
1: in the preseason game.
0: Yep. It's like, why bother?
1: I can't even believe you're thinking about it. That's crazy. That's why I've said, the new preseason is the first month of the regular season.
0: Yep.
1: Let's go to the L.A. Rams. Defensive end Myles Garrett, he's got a little soreness in his lower half. And Coach Sean McVay said Sunday that keeping the pass rusher out of practice for the third consecutive day is the smart decision. Erring on the side of being smart, McVay said. Want to make sure he feels as good as possible. And so I think, as you know, guys that have played a lot of football, we've got a lot of opportunities to be able to get better. But we also want to make sure that we're getting an understanding of how to work best with him. McVay said Garrett will not practice Monday. That's today, Bill. The final day of this four-day practice block for the Rams. McVay said the team will evaluate Garrett after an off day Tuesday, but said I would expect him to be ready to go back in the next block. Another thing that I wouldn't have thought about years ago, that we'd be doing practice blocks in training camp. We're going to do a block of practice, and then we're all going to take a nap, have a little juice, and relax for a day or two, and then get back to another block of practices.
0: Well, you probably never thought you'd see guys making, $50 million a year, too. But now that they do, that's what has prompted all these other things. You know what the old saying is, that players really take that big leap in the second year of their career?
1: Sure.
0: Well, Ashton Jeanty is hoping that's true. The running back with the Las Vegas Raiders. He is eager to put a rather forgettable rookie year in the past. He was the sixth overall pick in the draft in 2025, did not have the impact that he'd hoped for, and a 3-win Raiders team. He believes things can be different in 2026. When everything's not going well, continuing to go to work, and having hope and faith, Jeanty said. I think that'll carry into this year. Just taking it one week at a time. Whether you win or lose, you got to attack the next game, the next week, with the same mindset. He struggled behind one of the worst, if not the worst, offensive lines in the league last year. 1.6 yards a carry before contact. Third worst behind only Quinshon Judkins and Chris Rodriguez per Pro Football Focus. The Raiders improved their offensive line this offseason. They signed Tyler Linderbaum to a record-setting contract, added guard Spencer Burford, and got left tackle Colton Miller back from injury. The offensive line upgrade should immediately help Jeanty. And playing in Clint Kubiak's scheme should put the back in advantageous positions to create explosive plays. Jeanty said it's always tough being out first-year guy trying to figure out so much. But this year, there's a lot of expectations for me, and I think I'm going to make a big jump. I think it starts with helping my teammates as well, just being a better teammate. We shall see. 975 yards of offense last year.
1: Okay.
0: On 266 carries, 3.7 yards a carry. Scored 5 touchdowns.
1: Wasn't a horrible rookie
0: year
1: for him.
0: Not awful, but again,
1: room for improvement.
0: When you're the sixth overall pick, probably expect more out of
1: you. But there's a lot going on with a rookie, no doubt.
0: For sure.
1: All right, are you sitting down?
0: I am.
1: Okay, because 24-year-old Jalen Polk has decided to retire from the National Football League.
0: Yeah.
1: Do you know who he is?
0: Plays for the Saints, right?
1: Well, yeah, you know because you saw the story. Saints wide receiver Jalen Polk has been placed on the reserve retired list. He's going to retire at the age of 24, less than a week into training camp. He went to the Saints with a 2028 seventh-round pick from New England last September in exchange for a 2027 sixth-round pick. Polk never played for the Saints as he was traded after the Patriots had placed him on injured reserve with a shoulder injury. This season, Polk was expected to compete for a roster spot in a crowded Saints wide receiver room that includes three new receivers who were drafted this year, including first-round pick Jordan Tyson. Polk will retire having played one season for the Patriots, who selected him with the 37th pick of the 2024 NFL Draft. He will finish his NFL career with 12 catches, 87 yards, and two touchdowns in 15 games. I'm going to say this. I'm going to admit this. I know ball. I know ball. You all know I know ball. But I couldn't pick Jalen Polk out of a lineup.
0: Either. I just saw the
1: you
0: story
1: could
0: this
1: be
0: morning.
1: Jalen Polk, for all I know.
0: Right.
1: But the 37th overall pick just a couple of years ago. That's
0: I know.
1: Crazy.
0: Why didn't he want to go somewhere else, maybe?
1: I have no idea.
0: I mean, they just gave Olave all that money, too. Maybe he's like, there's no money left for
1: no
0: me.
1: No money and no spots. He was going to compete for a position. That's hard to believe. A couple of years later, nearly out of the league, and now he's out on his own accord. Time for one more quick one.
0: Saturday, concerns about the 49ers wide receiver room heightened when it was announced that Ricky Pearsall will be out for the season with a knee injury.
1: I saw that story. This is the same guy that got shot, right? His rookie year?
0: Yep.
1: Tough start to the NFL.
0: And that's what, you know, they re-signed Deebo Samuel because Pierce was hurt. And now Pierce is out for the season. That's not very good. They were hoping that at least he'd be back at some point.
1: By the way, did you see that picture of Deebo Samuel at like his first practice with the 49ers?
0: I didn't see any.
1: I don't know if that was a legit picture or not, but you want to talk about a guy that looks out. He looked like me.
0: He did.
1: Not that I'm in bad shape, but you know what I mean.
0: A little chunky?
1: Yeah.
0: Really?
1: Slightly overweight. Like that's not a wide receiver if that picture was legit, but...
0: Maybe he had extra padding on or something.
1: I got extra padding on, too.
0: Mm-hmm.
1: Belly padding.
0: But his comes off.
1: I don't think that's the extra kind of padding he had, though. All right.
0: I'll have to look that up.
1: All right. Try to find
0: He's
1: that.
0: He's a tough son of a gun, man. Remember, he was in that receiver series.
1: Yeah.
0: And he was getting, I mean, he just took a beating.
1: He did. He took a big-time beating.
0: Yeah. He's tough.
1: Well, he looks soft now, but look that picture up. All right, we'll leave it there. That is your daily trip around the NFL, brought to you by Pep's Draft House Pizza. Make your house a draft house.
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21: Major League Baseball is dead, outside of the Dodgers at least. A blockbuster deadline deal as Detroit sends two-time reigning Cy Young Award winner Tarek Skubal to the Los Angeles Dodgers in exchange for three players who you've never heard of. The rich get richer as the defending World Series champion land the ultimate prize, adding a dominant left-hander to an already star-studded staff. I'm Drake Toll.
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5: Good morning, Fan Nation. The Packers back on the practice field yesterday for day four of training camp. It was a good day for the defense on Sunday, particularly defensive lineman Anthony Campbell. The Packers signed to the practice squad in January of this year. Campbell originally signed with the Seattle Seahawks as an undrafted free agent out of Miami last year, but was released after training camp and then spent the start of the season on the Seahawks practice squad. Campbell was able to knock down a couple of passes at the line of scrimmage yesterday and says he's just trying to utilize his size.
6: Just get my hands up. I'm a tall dude. I'm 6'6", 300 pounds, so I got to do what I got to do to do, you know, my job.
5: Also, the Packers got a couple of players off the PUP list over the weekend as Tucker Kraft was cleared to return on Friday, and then yesterday cornerback Kamal Haddon was cleared and he took part in his first practice on Sunday. Big day for the Packers today as they put on the pads for the first time at camp. Practice starts at 10:30 a.m. at Ray Nitschke Field. In indoor football, the Green Bay Blizzard beat the Orlando Pirates 73-59 at the Rec Center yesterday in the first round of the Eastern Conference playoffs. The Blizzard now headed to the Eastern Conference final after quarterback Liam Thompson threw 7 TD passes on the day, 4 of them to receiver Trevon Alexander, and they won their 9th game at home this year against 0 losses, and they will host the Eastern Conference championship game Sunday against the Tulsa Oilers, kickoff scheduled tentatively for 3 p.m. That could change. Not a Major League Baseball. Walbert Urena fired 6 shutout innings. The Angels shut out the Brewers 3-0 in Anaheim. Urena evened his record at 7-7, and the Angels snapped the 5-game losing streak. Jacob Mizorowski started for the Brewers. He gave up just 2 hits, struck out 10 in 7 innings. One of those 2 hits, though, was a 2-run home run by Wade Meckler in the 3rd inning. After the homer, though, Mizorowski sent down the next 16 in a row. But the damage had been done. Zach Neto plated the other run for the Angels in the 8th with an infield single off D.L. Hall. Jackson Chirio had 2 of the 5 hits for Milwaukee. They finished the West Coast trip 3-3, and they're back home tonight to begin a series against Pittsburgh Pirates at AmFam. Brandon Spro takes them out against Pirates righty Bubba Chandler. In other Central Division action, the Yankees edged the Cubs 2-1. They take 2 of 3 at Wrigley. Chase Burns won his 12th straight decision. Sal Stewart hit his 24th homer as the Reds hammered the Pirates 10-2, taking 3 of 4 in that series. And the Cardinals beat the Blue Jays 5-1. They scored 4 runs in the 9th to break a 1-1 tie. In trade news yesterday, with the trade deadline looming later this afternoon, the Tampa Bay Rays acquired former Brewer right-hander Freddie Peralta from the Mets in exchange for 3 players. In minor league baseball, the Wisconsin Timberrattlers fell to the Lansing Lugnuts 5-4 in the series finale on Sunday in 10 innings in front of the biggest crowd of the season in Appleton. Wisconsin had opportunities to win it in both the 9th and 10th innings, but couldn't get the big hit when they needed it. They left 10 runners on base through 9 innings. Timberrattlers are off today. They return to action on Tuesday, game 1 of 6 on the road with the Beloit Sky Carp. In golf, Michael Thorbjornsson collected his first career tour victory, winning the Rocket Classic at the Detroit Golf Club, shooting a final round 63 to win the 8th and final playing of the Rocket Classic. And in NASCAR, the Cup Series was off this week, and they're back on Sunday at the Iowa Corn 350 at the Iowa Speedway. And that is your latest Sports Flash. I'm Bill Rabior, Sports Radio 107.5 and 1400, The Fan.
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7: We are coming up on 8 o'clock here on the Bill and Rookie Experience. 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
9: ABC News, I'm Sherry Preston. Hundreds of buildings and homes destroyed in Washington State by wildfires in Spokane. Here's ABC's Alex Stone.
10: This is actually three separate fires now being run as one because they're all right here around Spokane. So they're being called a complex, which is they are three individual fires not connected, but now they're just being fought as one fire because they are so close.
9: Oil prices have fallen this morning after President Trump announced he's pausing more attacks on Iran. He also says there will be negotiations with Iran today. Iran says that is not happening. New orders overnight from Acting Attorney General Todd Blanche could help lock up his nomination to get the job permanently. One ends the so-called anti-weaponization fund. The other limits the Trump family's immunity from IRS audits. And just in, Canada's second largest airline, WestJet, now says it has a tentative agreement with striking flight attendants. It was forced to cancel hundreds of flights over the weekend. This is ABC News.
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13: Had a good conversation with my guy, Sky Moore. Obviously, the Packers' return game sucked last season. Sky Moore did not suck. Sky Moore was 6th in the league in kick return average and 7th in punt return average. And that was his first time doing doing it full time.
14: Yeah, that was my first time taking that job just full time, like you said. So I felt pretty good about it, and I feel great going into this year.
15: Yeah, you were one of the top punt returners and kick returners. So yes, I would imagine you see this. It's no secret the Packers have struggled returning punts and kicks.
14: I really didn't know that, though, honestly. But I'm just trying to take my best foot forward. I struggled before, you know, doing that. So I just want to come in, take my best foot forward every day and get better, and, you know, good things will happen.
15: Was it something that, like, had crossed your mind in the past that you thought you could be a good returner and just never got the opportunity? Or?
14: No, it really was, like, I never seen myself as a returner, and they made me do it. So my rookie year, I had struggled. I dropped, like, 4 in the first 8 games with the Chiefs. And that kind of like took a toll on me. I was able to redeem myself with the AFC Championship, big punt return. But I've had ups and downs with the return game. But last year was a great step forward for me, and I feel confident just going forward.
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1: We still have 2 hours to go, so grab a drink.
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1: Take a short break.

0: 8:05 on the BRX second half of the program begins now. Thanks for hanging out with us here on a Monday. He's Bill. I'm Rookie, your Fan Nation. Together, it's the Bill and Rookie Experience, the show by the people, for the people, here on the Fan. That, and it's for the people. So that's why I'm going to read some text right now, Billy.
1: Some text.
0: Okay.
1: All right.
0: Eric says, if the Dodgers don't win the World Series, is it all baseball is still broken?
1: Yeah.
0: Baseball's still broken.
1: For sure. There's no guarantees. I mean, Scuba could blow his arm out tomorrow. The fact that they were able to pull this off is the problem.
0: I think baseball, quote-unquote, has been broken for some time. I don't think the Dodgers winning the World Series over the past couple of years has started this conversation about baseball being broken.
1: Not
0: I think
1: even
0: it's
1: close.
0: It's just maybe gotten louder. But baseball's been broken for some time.
1: Yeah.
0: And I think for a long time, people have thought that baseball's needed a salary cap and a floor. You know, the floor never gets brought up, but there needs to be a floor. If you're going to have a cap, you have to have a floor.
1: It's definitely getting more attention.
0: And maybe it is now. But I think people thought baseball's been broken for a long, long time because it's kind of the Dodgers' turn right now in terms of spending all this money, and they happen to be winning World Series. But we've seen other teams spend a ton of money and hog, air quotes, all the good talent. And maybe they didn't win, but they've done it.
1: It goes back to the 70s.
0: Well, sure.
1: George Steinbrenner. I mean, it's nothing new.
0: But it's just louder now.
1: Well, yeah, there's all this social media and everything.
0: Sure. Everybody's got a place to voice their opinion.
1: Mm-hmm.
0: Steve from the 920 says, totally agree, fellas. Glad the crew didn't sell the farm, but what about the fans? How about restructuring the MLB system and giving the fans a break? I refuse to pay that kind of cash to watch a game. Well, that's what people are talking about. You know, this offseason is going to be maybe the most heated.
1: You mean on TV? Is that what he's talking about?
0: I'm guessing going to a game.
1: Because you can go to a game relatively cheap.
0: You can.
1: You want to sit up high, whatever. Tailgate before. Don't buy a lot of food and drink in the stadium. You can go to a ball game relatively cheaply still. But the problem is we're eventually going to have to pay for every game you want to watch, I think. You know, and it's emphasized by yesterday's game was on Peacock. If you don't have a subscription, and I think the last two Mizrowski starts have been on Peacock. At least two of the last three, if the other one wasn't. So, sounds to me like that's what he's squawking about, and I understand 100% what you're saying.
0: Painter Mike from Oshkosh says, good morning, guys. I'm going to the game on Saturday. Since the Miz pitched last night, do you think it's possible he might pitch on Saturday? Thanks, and have a mediocre day. Well, the pitching isn't that far in out that far in advance. I mean, there's a good chance they have Thursday off again, right?
1: I don't know, to be honest. They play with.
0: Oh, no, they don't. It's a four-game series with the Pirates.
1: Four. Yeah, I thought
0: it's a four-game set with the Pirates.
1: He could. That would be Monday, Tuesday, Wednesday, Thursday, Friday. That's 5 days, obviously. And pitch on the sixth day.
0: Yeah, they're kind of going that way, are they not? A way to manage innings and all that. Pirates tonight for four, then the Twins over the weekend down at AmFam.
1: The Cubs play the Dodgers starting tonight. So,
0: well, we'll see if they can't do the Brewers a solid.
1: Well, or the Brewers could just pull away even further.
0: Well, that's what I mean. Dodgers do the Brewers a solid by beating the Cubs.
1: Oh, I thought you meant the Cubs do them a solid by...
0: Yeah, it could, but division first.
1: Knocking down the Dodgers a little bit.
0: Yeah, division first. Brewers will have an opportunity to handle their own business against the Dodgers next week. They go back, after this homestand, they go back out west again for the Padres and the Dodgers next Monday, the 10th. And that'll be a four-game set with the Dodgers. It'll be interesting to see if they face Skubal.
1: Right.
0: Likely they would, right? Four games.
1: You would think.
0: Wouldn't it be great if they faced Skubal and they just rocked him?
1: It would be fantastic.
0: That would be all right. All right, let's check your fan forecast brought to you by SureDry. We're going to have sunshine today, 83. Some thunderstorms tomorrow now is what they're saying, 83 for the high. Partly sunny on Wednesday, mostly sunny on Thursday, sunny on Friday. So maybe a little bump in the week tomorrow, some PM rain. But, yeah, we need it, right? And then the rest of the week looks good. That's your weather forecast on the fan.
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3: Good morning, Fan Nation. The Packers had an off day on Saturday, but we're back on the practice field Sunday as training camp rolls on. Cornerback Kamal Haddon returned to practice after he was cleared off the PUP list following a gruesome ankle and lower leg injury last year against Baltimore that ended his season and sent him on a lengthy 7-month road to recovery. Now, one of the members of the Packers will have a new look to the back of his jersey. Right tackle, formerly known as Zach Tom, revealed Sunday that he's changing his name to Zach Bakobewele. The 27-year-old said he wanted to represent his Nigerian ancestry.
7: You know, I want to have a name, especially like when I started having kids and stuff, I want to have a name that I can pass down where, you know, it represents where they came from, you know, where I came from, you know. I just feel like people will see that name and have a good understanding of who I am, where I come from.
3: Bakobewele said he'd been thinking about changing his name for some time. Officially started the process back in March. It's back to the practice field today. It's a big one for the Packers' first day in full pads. Practice starts at 10:30 at Radnitsky Field. In indoor football, the Green Bay Blizzard is headed to the Eastern Conference Final. The Blizzard took down the Orlando Pirates 73-59 at the Rec Center yesterday. In the first round of the playoffs, quarterback Liam Thompson threw 7 touchdown passes on the day. Green Bay picks up their 9th win at home this year against 0 losses. The Blizzard will host the Eastern Conference Championship Sunday against the number 3 seed Tulsa Oilers. Kickoff for the Eastern Conference Championship game is tentatively scheduled for 3 p.m. That could change. Now to Major League Baseball. Wade Meckler hit a 2-run homer off Milwaukee ace Jacob Mizorowski as the Angels beat the Brewers 3-0 on Sunday. Mizorowski gave up just 2 hits in 7 innings, struck out 10, walked 1, extended his franchise record of double-digit strikeout games to 10. But his counterpart, Walbert Urania, struck out 7 and walked 3. The Angels snap a 5-game losing streak. Brewers return home tonight. Start a series against Pittsburgh Pirates. It'll be Brandon Sproat facing Bubba Chandler for Pittsburgh. In Central Division action yesterday, Jose Caballero lined a 2-run homer. Garrett Cole pitched into the 6th. Yankees edged the Cubs 2-1 at Wrigley. It was the Reds pounding the Pirates 10-2. Chase Burns won his 12th straight decision for Cincinnati. And Jose Fermin broke a 1-1 tie with an RBI single in the 9th. That ignited a 4-run inning for the Cardinals. They go on to beat the Blue Jays 5-1. The trade deadline is later this afternoon. The Tampa Bay Rays have acquired former Brewers right-hander Freddie Peralta from the New York Mets in exchange for 3 players. In minor league baseball, the Timber Rattlers fought to the Lansing Lugnuts 5-4 in 10 innings yesterday in the series finale at home in front of the biggest crowd of the season. Wisconsin had opportunities to win it both in the 9th and 10th innings, but couldn't get the big hit when they needed it. They're off today. They hit the road to take on the Beloit Sky Carp at ABC Supply Stadium starting tomorrow night. In golf, Michael Thorbjornsson collected his first career tour victory as he won the Rocket Classic at the Detroit Golf Club. He shot a final round 63. Xander Schauffele finished second at 16 under. And in NASCAR, the Cup Series will return this weekend. The field battles in the Iowa Corn 350 from the Iowa Speedway on Sunday. And that is your latest Sports Flash. I'm Bill Rabior, Sports Radio 107.5 and 1400, The Fan.
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8: It is 8:18 on the BRX. Good to have you along on this Monday morning. Bill Rookie here, the BRX. A couple of notes here. Mike and Cecil says, T-Bone Marshawn Lloyd rushing for 1,500 yards is as likely as Matt Lechoke not blowing any games this year. Do you care to respond to that?
3: Hey, what? You talking to me?
8: Yes.
3: I don't know what you're talking about. What?
8: Marshawn Lloyd running for 1,500 yards is like Matt Lechoke not coughing up a game. It was addressed to you, T-Bone.
3: I'm not T-Bone. I don't know who the hell that is.
8: Scott from Appleton says, Major League Baseball owners are softer than the Packers' fourth quarter defense last January in Hammond. All right. Well,
3: Hammond,
8: we'll see.
3: What is Hammond?
8: We'll see if the owners lock down on this. Lockdown. Would this be the first time that fans in general would be on the side of owners of a sports team to lock it down to get a cap in baseball rather than the player's side?
3: I don't know if that would be the first time. I think most fans feel like I think they're on the side of the owners, I think, in a lot of cases in baseball. It's different than any other sport.
8: And maybe not necessarily on the side of the owners, but on the side of fixing baseball. And that the owners have got to do it because it's not a good setup right now. Marcia says, good morning, Bill and Rookie. Glad to hear that Rookie is back home safe and sound and that Jackson didn't wear the Adidas shirt. Always best to show up unlabeled until you find out what the local culture dictates. Unless you're traveling, of course, then Packers shirts, caps, etc. have a great way to meet other people. I was in London some years ago waiting at a traffic light to change. Two young men were running toward me yelling, hey, Packer backer. We had a pleasant conversation lasting through several changes in the lights. Turns out they were Packer fans. There are good people everywhere. Bill, the squirrels missed the good bumper music already. Marcia.
3: Yeah. Sorry about that.
8: Well, I don't know what that means, but your squirrels are about to be delighted here in the next 10 minutes or so with the first bumper music selection of the morning. And then as I was driving home last night listening to music, I'm thinking to myself, oh, yeah, I'll have to turn this into bumper music, that into bumper music. So maybe some more great bumper music coming down the pike here real soon. Just hang on.
3: Well, I volunteered to fill in for you on the rock and roll extravaganza, but Rev said, nah, we're good.
8: Wise choice by Rev, by the way.
3: I said, I don't know anything about any of those songs or anything, but I'll help you out if you need me to.
8: Yeah, after a two-week hiatus, we'll be back Saturday night. I was thinking about my playlist as driving as well, playing new music. Go, yeah, we should add that one. We should add that one. We should add that one. So don't worry, you're in for a treat Saturday night.
3: So what time is that?
8: 6 p.m.
3: Doggone it.
8: What time are you free? On Saturday. Pick a time. Pick a time, any time, and we'll make it happen.
3: And then I'm free again after 7.
8: Okay, we'll do it at 7 then. We'll do it at 7. One time only, just for T-Bone. Sure. 7 o'clock, Rookie Rock and Roll Extravaganza.
3: T-Bone will be very happy about
8: it. All right. Let's hear from some Packers. All right, did you know the Packers training camp is going on right now?
3: I'm well aware.
8: It's a true story. They're back on the practice field at 10:30 today. Let's hear from Packers quarterback Jordan Love. Big news over the weekend is the return of Tucker Kraft to practice. Now, you said he didn't do much individual stuff. You're not doing 11-on-11 and things like that. individual stuff is what you told me.
3: Yeah, yesterday he's just on the side running routes and things like that. He wasn't doing any team stuff.
8: Okay.
3: But Friday, when he came back Friday, he was wearing like this full-length sleeve on his left leg, you know, like this black.
8: I saw the video of him kind of running around.

0: NFL Network talked about that.
1: I love him. He's a dog. You know, he's been doing nothing but great things. And I think for the whole line in general, just being able to get guys solidified, get guys back healthy. Obviously, Jordan Morgan going at left tackle, getting Zach Tom back healthy at right tackle. Ooh. So, you know, I'm very excited. And it just comes down to being able to build consistency in that group and stay healthy.
0: It'll be interesting to see how quickly everybody else can adjust to Zach's new last name.
2: Well, you know, when he did this interview, he had not made this announcement yet. So he was still Zach Tom.
0: What is he now?
2: Bako Biwele.
0: Okay. Now, anyway, so that was Jordan Love on the NFL Network talking about Tucker Kraft, which, by the way, I thought it was interesting because I saw some comments on Tucker Kraft. A totally different approach for his contract versus like Baker Mayfield with Tampa Bay from the standpoint that Baker has said that once training camp hits, all conversations are off. I'm not dealing with it. I'm going to play the season.
2: Right.
0: It's all football.
2: Right.
0: Meanwhile, Tucker Kraft is, yeah, we're still talking. We'll get it done. I want to know what's going on. I'm going to be involved and, you know, I'll be communicated to and all that stuff.
2: Mm-hmm.
0: Because obviously the Packers have done a lot of contracts this offseason and everybody's waiting for Tucker to get his. And don't worry, he's going to get his.
2: Oh, yeah. No doubt about it.
0: He's going to get his big time, but it is kind of an interesting approach because he's like, yeah, you know, conversations are ongoing. We're working on it. I'm anxious. I'm interested. I'm going to be in the conversations.
2: Baker's already got his. I mean, he's not, you know, this would be Tucker's first.
0: Big payday?
2: Second contract, right? You know what I mean? Yeah, big payday. So he's probably well interested in that, how this thing turned out.
0: Yeah, and I understand exactly what you're saying, but trust me, these guys are all interested
2: in how
0: much money they're going to make.
2: I know. You're right about that.
0: Let's see. Sean Ryan. We also heard in that comment about Tucker Kraft, Jordan Love talking about Jordan Morgan being at, you know, over at left tackle and Zach BB over at right tackle and mentioned his offensive line. This is what he had to say about Sean Ryan now at center.
1: He did a great job just being able to step in that role. Mm-hmm. You know, he's a guy who's been playing guard. He's played some center, but that wasn't the position he was rocking with. And then, you know, injuries happen, and now you got to take over. And I think he's done a great job since that happened. Obviously, we were able to lock him in with a contract extension this offseason, which is great. And I think for me, it's just us being able to have that relationship, being able to be as comfortable as possible with all the exchanges every play. And just being able to communicate at the line and know what we're thinking.
0: I have high expectations and high hopes for the offensive line this year, even though it's one of the biggest question marks coming into camp or rolling through camp will be, I think.
2: I guess it is, but I think...
0: what's a bigger storyline?
2: Well, I don't know. I don't know if there is a bigger storyline.
0: Like cornerbacks.
2: Yeah.
0: And Josh Jacobs, they separate from that because that's kind of like legal things, and that's... But we're talking about strictly positions.
2: Yeah. It's a storyline. I don't know if it's a big question mark, though. I guess is what I...
0: Well, I would say it's a big question mark from this standpoint. Jordan Morgan
2: is going to be where.
0: But here's why. Okay, they know where everybody's going to be, right? So that's great.
2: Yeah.
0: Continuity.
2: Yeah.
0: But it's a big question mark because Jordan Morgan is going to play left tackle, right? He's going to be your new big left tackle. This is his big moment, kind of the moment he's been waiting for. He's been spotty in the times that in the action that he's played. In the times that he's played, he's been spotty. Right? Nothing goes, oh, that looks like a first-round offensive line pick. Now, granted, he's probably played a little bit out of position. So, at left tackle, to me, that's a little bit of a concern. You got to see, right? You hope.
2: Yeah, I'm
0: the
2: not
0: health
2: real
0: of
2: concerned
0: the,
2: about
0: the,
2: it.
0: The health that of Aaron Banks at left guard is still a question mark. That guy was always injured last year. Center Sean Ryan's a little more stable after the experience that he gained last year.
2: Yeah.
0: Right tackle Anthony Belton, you know, unproven. He had spot duty. And then, of course, ZBB over at right tackle. We know what he can do. His health is a little bit of a concern. So I like the fact that they got the five guys and they're going to put them in there and they know who their five core guys are. But there's still questions about how well they're going to perform, which, by the way, probably can't be any worse than what they did last year because the offensive line struggled last year.
2: Did at times, without a doubt. Well, there's always question marks about how well, you never know. But I think just from a, like you said, the continuity standpoint, I feel better about the line.

0: line going into the camp, going into camp, going into the season, because they have, you know, there's not this the real question about who's going to be where. Is this guy going to move out to this position? Everybody's pretty set right now. There's injury questions, of course, but we're still in the
1: camp. But I'm not going to move off of the fact that there's also performance questions.
0: No, we'll see. Well, yeah. Isn't there at every position all the time, though?
1: But, I mean, these guys are not. It's nice that you have five, but none of them outside of right tackle, none of them outside of our right tackle,
2: Mako Biwele,
1: is really experienced.
0: Hmm. Yeah.
1: I mean, I know Aaron Banks has experience. He came over from the 49ers, but again, he missed a lot of time in Green Bay. Jordan Morgan, not experienced. Sean Ryan, not experienced, at least at center. Anthony Belton, not experienced. So there's you can't move me off of the idea that there are going to be production questions about the offensive line until proven otherwise.
0: Okay, we'll see. I'm really not concerned about Ryan or Morgan. Ryan's got enough under his belt, I think, half a season. Plus playoffs. I think he's got the right makeup, too, to be the center. He's just a little crazy. He's got the right mentality, I think. I think it suits him well.
1: The one I'm curious about is the one that I think really has an opportunity to be a stand-up when you talk about mindsets and all that, is Anthony Belton at right guard.
0: Yeah.
1: If he gets it down, he's the one that I think could really, when I take a look at the five guys on the offensive line, Anthony Belton is the one guy to me that could really be a dynamic offensive lineman. Size, his athletic ability, and then you want to talk about attitude and mindset.
0: Yeah.
1: That's kind of what you want.
0: He's got the size, that's for sure.
1: Good morning. You're on the BRX.
3: Hey, good morning, fellas. Good to hear you this morning.
0: Good morning.
3: Hey, you know, with all that inexperience on that offensive line, I think aren't they learning a whole different new offensive system this year? Isn't Coach LaFleur changing a lot of things that everybody is having to learn together?
1: Not that I'm aware of. I mean, I don't think they're revamping their entire offense.
0: I don't think there's a ton of changes.
3: Oh, I thought he was doing stuff different. And
1: I mean, there might be some changes and tweaks, but you're not going to. There might be changes and tweaks, but I don't think you're going to see this massive overhaul.
3: No?
1: No.
3: Okay. Well, I thought I heard different. No. Okay.
1: All right.
3: Well, that answered my question.
1: Appreciate the phone call. Thank you. There's always changes and evolvement of things, but I don't think there's going to be any massive.
0: Okay, I love it.
1: That's a word. You can make up words in sports.
0: Okay.
1: Where have you been? You can make up words in sports.
0: Now, there was talk about
1: knowledge.
0: There was talk about him, you know, like you say, making some changes, stripping down the offense a little bit. But I don't know if he would consider it a major overhaul.
1: There's a lot of things that might be tweaked with him. Because remember the old report card came out last year, and he didn't exactly get ace the test. Good morning. You're on the BRX.
4: Morning, guys. Doug.
1: What's up, hey, Doug?
4: I think the last caller, I heard something to that effect, too, but not that extreme. LaFleur was talking about getting back to the kind of to the basics and fundamentals and practice.
1: Yeah,
4: that's
1: but
4: the only difference.
0: That's not a whole
1: scrapping of the playbook and the offensive system.
4: No, not at all. But to your point about Sean Ryan, you know, I'm not saying Sean Ryan isn't a decent football player, but I would just as soon see him get beat out. I think we've seen the best of Sean Ryan. I'd like to see one of those guys they drafted, Burton or someone else, actually really shine, take a step. And to me, I'm fine with John Ryan as a backup, but I just don't see it in a starting role. So,
0: well, Burton,
4: anyway,
0: may,
4: have a good day, guys.
1: Appreciate
4: thanks,
1: it, Doug. Doug.
0: Burton may be the future, but Sean Ryan is the now. Jigger Burton might be the center of the future, but it's Sean Ryan's job until further notice.
1: Yeah, and I mean, look, he may, we'll see what he produces as an offense, as a center. I mean, when you talk about him as a whole, and I understand what Doug's trying to say, but, you know, if they're giving him an opportunity to play center, focus solely on center.
0: Yep.
1: And so we'll see. He's at least the future, as you said. Remember, they signed him to a new three-year, $33 million contract. They gave him an $11 million signing bonus. All right? I mean, it's not a ton of money, and there are easy outs when you take a look at cap hits versus dead cap hits. So, I mean, if this could be a one-year trial. Let's just say he plays really, really well. All right? Then he's going to hang around for year two probably because it's not that big of a hit. And then year three would maybe be a restructure regardless, let's say, if they liked him.
0: Mm-hmm.
1: But if he totally tanked this year at center, it's an easy out.
0: Mm-hmm. Great.
1: So it's a three-year deal with $11 million guaranteed. But it's really a one-year deal out of the three-year deal because it's an easy out for the Packers. If he excels, he'll be the center again next year. If he tanks, it's a one and done. And then Jagger Burton might be your guy. All right, it's 835 Sports Radio 107.5, 1400 The Fan and the Free Fan app.
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1: How do you think the squirrels at Marsha's are liking little Red Hot Chili Peppers?
2: Probably not very
1: probably
2: well.
1: Loving it.
2: Yeah, probably not.
1: Loving it.
2: Right, y'all turn and ran.
1: Mike says, with how much time Banks missed, he made $2,110,000 per game or $39,490 per snap. Mike's our resident break-it-down guy when it comes to the money.
2: Right.
1: Another great graphic that would be perfect on TV. Like, you know, when the... You know when they do starting lineups, like, you know, it's a primetime game, and they come out and they put, like, stats underneath? Like Aaron Banks, averaged $2.1 million per game played last year, or $39,490 per snap. That would be great.
2: That would be good.
1: Josh Jacobs made $22,467 per yard rushing. Something along those lines. That would be sweet. Another one. Way to go, Mike. April wants to know about the status of Josh Jacobs. Is he good to go? Well, he is right now.
2: Yeah, he's practicing, full practice right now, but this thing is still hanging over his head. There's been no decision made legally or from the league. If they decide to suspend him or not, we don't know.
1: So my question, because I was gone over the weekend, I was only there for the first practice and then out, and he was practicing, doing fancy hand slaps with everybody, handshakes. Did he speak over the weekend at all with the media? Nope. He hasn't done that yet.
2: Nope. He practiced, though, full go yesterday.
1: But a no-show in the locker room as of right now. Okay, very good.
2: I'm not surprised.
1: All right, it is. Well, I'm not surprised either, but it always seems to me like that's always lingering over everything. It'd be interesting to address it one time and say, you know, and then say I'm done with it. A little bit like...
2: Because there's no resolution.
1: No, but I mean, people have questions, and that's all he has to say. There's no resolution. I can't talk about it right now, yada, yada, yada. And then it's done, you know, and then be done with it rather than all this dodging everything and people waiting and wondering and asking, and then you know it's coming no matter when. A little bit like Baker Mayfield just said, okay, I'll answer questions about my contract this one time, and then we're done. You know, you just, and I know they're not apples to apples, and I know there's probably a lot that he can't say, but you come out and you say, ding, this is what happened, or this is what I can say that I can't, and then you move on. It's the end of the story until there's more story.
2: And then you have to address it again.
1: Well, in the meantime, it's like hide away out of the locker room.
2: Yeah.
1: Anyway, all right. Bill, had your hand in.
3: Bill, do you have another question?
2: I don't. I don't have a question, but I have this piece of audio here that I want to play from Matt LaFleur. This is going back to May, I think, during OTAs, because we had the caller talk about they're overhauling the offense. It's not over. I don't see it as that. Here's what he said about what they're doing, how they're approaching the offense.
4: We took a long, deep dive of just basically everything we've done over the course of 7 years in the run game, in the pass game, in the screen game, and got rid of some stuff that, you know, you think is effective, but when you watch it, it's not quite what you may have thought it was.
2: So, yeah, we took a long, deep dive. Almost every coach probably in the league does that every year.
1: So, in a nutshell, we looked at what we've been doing offensively over the last 7 years, and we're keeping what works, and we're getting rid of the stuff that doesn't work.
2: Yep. That we think doesn't work. And, you know, Jordan Love kind of talked about it, too. You know, there are going to be some plays that I like that we're going to make sure we do and plays that I don't and those kind of things. Yeah, rookie, your hand's in the air. Do you have a question?
1: Well, yeah, I do. So, does that mean... after 7 years, they're going to get rid of the jet sweep?
2: I doubt it.
1: Is that going to be one of the plays that they've looked at over the last 7 years and go, well, we thought it was a good idea, we thought it was a good play, and it really hasn't amounted to much?
2: Well, maybe if they just stop running it with Jaden Reed, I'll be happy. You know, you just put him in harm's way. They ran a little hook and ladder in practice yesterday. It worked well. I can't remember who caught it initially and then flipped it to 22. It worked out well. I don't know if we're going to see more of that kind of trickery. But
1: trickeration?
2: We'll see. But I don't, again, I'm getting back to the original comment. I don't see it. You might interpret it differently, but I don't see it as a major overhaul.
1: I never thought of it. I never thought of it that way.
2: It didn't strike me like that either. People like to throw around these words these days.
1: But I mean, it's really the old self-scouting or reflection. You're looking in the mirror, and again, you know, you have to do that, and they probably do it on a yearly basis.
2: Sure. I mean, I would guess that Matt LaFleur is like he's been coaching a long time. I doubt he's really changed a whole lot from the beginning. He does what he does because that's what he believes in.
1: Well, yeah,
2: you know,
1: right,
2: Aaron
1: exactly.
2: Rodgers was asked about Mike McCarthy and how much he's changed since he had him, since they were together in Green Bay. He's like, well, not, you know, I mean, look, it's still the West Coast offense. It's three runs. I mean, it might be a
1: right.
2: little bit.
1: There's always going to be tweaks and changes, but it's
2: like
1: nothing going to be.
2: Still that.
1: A coach is not going to just simply throw his philosophy out the window.
2: That's what I mean, right.
1: Because it's his philosophy, and it's what's gotten him to the point that he is.
2: Yep.
1: And that's how he wants to run things.
2: Yes, sir.
1: But there's always going to be tweaks, and you gotta go back, and you gotta scour things, and you go, okay, well, we thought these plays would work well, and they don't, and these plays do work well, so we're going to keep these, and we're going to get rid of those.
2: Exactly.
1: And that's it.
2: Exactly.
1: As they should.
2: Yep. It's based on many factors.
1: And now if they could do
2: the game has changed, how your personnel has changed, all those things come into play.
1: Now if they could just do the same thing on defense and tweak their philosophy a little bit or their play, their change their plays that go, when it's third down and seven, we're not going to play our cornerbacks 11 yards off the receiver. See what I did there, Bill?
2: I see what you did. I think their main philosophy on defense should be simple. Very simple.
1: Tackle the damn ball carrier.
2: You think?
3: Tackle the damn ball carrier.
4: It was.
3: Tackle the damn ball
4: took
3: carrier.
4: A long,
2: again.
4: Deep dive.
2: Okay.
1: Well, why is Matt LaFleur trying to
2: get... stop.
1: We got it. We got it, LaFleur. You took a deep dive. But tackle the damn ball carrier.
2: Good philosophy.
1: I hope this is what the defense decides to do late and stay in the ball game, too. When the offense has the opponent's offense has the ball.
5: You play to win the game.
1: Hopefully you'll do that.
2: Right. You don't have to play just to play it. Sit on the ball and hope the clock runs out.
1: Right. So hopefully somebody will play to, you know, win the game. But there you go. 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
9: Good morning, Fan Nation. The Packers back on the practice field yesterday for day four of training camp. It was a good day for the defense on Sunday, particularly defensive lineman Anthony Campbell. The Packers signed to the practice squad in January of this year. Campbell originally signed with the Seattle Seahawks as an undrafted free agent out of Miami last year, but was released after training camp and then spent the start of the season on the Seahawks practice squad. Campbell was able to knock down a couple of passes at the line of scrimmage yesterday and says he's just trying to utilize his size.
10: Just get my hands up. I'm a tall dude. I'm 6'6", 300 pounds, so I got to do what I got to do to do, you know, my job.
9: Also, the Packers got a couple of players off the PUP list over the weekend as Tucker Kraft was cleared to return on Friday, and then yesterday cornerback Kamal Haddon was cleared and he took part in his first practice on Sunday. Big day for the Packers today as they put on the pads for the first time at camp. Practice starts at 10:30 a.m. at Ray Nitschke Field. In indoor football, the Green Bay Blizzard beat the Orlando Pirates 73-59 at the Rec Center yesterday in the first round of the Eastern Conference playoffs. The Blizzard now headed to the Eastern Conference final after quarterback Liam Thompson threw 7 TD passes on the day, 4 of them to receiver Trevon Alexander, and they won their 9th game at home this year against 0 losses, and they will host the Eastern Conference Championship game Sunday against the Tulsa Oilers. Kickoff scheduled tentatively for 3 p.m. That could change. Now to Major League Baseball. Walbert Urena fired 6 shutout innings. The Angels shut out the Brewers 3-0 in Anaheim. Urena evened his record at 7-7, and the Angels snapped the 5-game losing streak. Jacob Mizorowski started for the Brewers. He gave up just 2 hits, struck out 10 in 7 innings. One of those 2 hits, though, was a 2-run home run by Wade Meckler in the 3rd inning. After the homer, though, Mizorowski sent down the next 16 in a row. But the damage had been done. Zach Neto plated the other run for the Angels in the 8th with an infield single off D.L. Hall. Jackson Chourio had 2 of the 5 hits for Milwaukee. They finished the West Coast trip 3-3, and they're back home tonight to begin a series against Pittsburgh Pirates at AmFam. Brandon Sproul takes them out against Pirates righty Bubba Chandler. In other Central Division action, the Yankees edge the Cubs 2-1. They take 2 of 3 at Wrigley. Chase Burns won his 12th straight decision. Sal Stewart hit his 24th homer as the Reds hammered the Pirates 10-2, taking 3 of 4 in that series. And the Cardinals beat the Blue Jays 5-1. They scored 4 runs in the 9th to break a 1-1 tie. In trade news yesterday, with the trade deadline looming later this afternoon, the Tampa Bay Rays acquired former Brewer right-hander Freddie Peralta from the Mets in exchange for 3 players. In minor league baseball, the Wisconsin Timberrattlers fell to the Lansing Lugnuts 5-4 in the series finale on Sunday in 10 innings in front of the biggest crowd of the season in Appleton. Wisconsin had opportunities to win it in both the 9th and 10th innings, but couldn't get the big hit when they needed it. They left 10 runners on base through 9 innings. Timber Rattlers are off today. They return to action on Tuesday, game one of six on the road with the Beloit Sky Carp. In golf, Michael Thorbjornsson collected his first career tour victory, winning the Rocket Classic at the Detroit Golf Club, shooting a final round 63 to win the eighth and final playing of the Rocket Classic. And in NASCAR, the Cup Series was off this week, and they're back on Sunday at the Iowa Corn 350 at the Iowa Speedway. And that is your latest sports flash. I'm Bill Rabior, Sports Radio 107.5 and 1400, The Fan.
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12: ABC News, I'm Sherry Preston. Oil prices this morning down after President Trump said he would pause major attacks on Iran to open the door to negotiations today. The Iranians say they are not currently holding talks with the U.S. With two Republican senators holding up his nomination to be Attorney General, acting AG Todd Blanche put out two orders overnight. One of them officially terminates the so-called anti-weaponization fund. ABC's Jonathan Carl.
13: The Senate Judiciary Committee is set to vote on Blanche's confirmation tomorrow, but even as he offered these assurances, President Trump, just hours before he put that out, was still insisting that those who attacked the Capitol deserve to be compensated with taxpayer money, saying, quote, this would be a reimbursement for pain that they suffered. A lot of people like it.
12: Raging wildfires ripping through hundreds of homes and buildings in Washington state. Canadian airline WestJet reaching a tentative agreement with striking flight attendants. This is ABC News.
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6: 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Super Bowl 61 will take place on Valentine's Day, 2027. 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
11: Final hour of mediocrity, boys and girls. Soak it all in. Hey, we'll see how it training camp practice later on this afternoon. Later on this morning, I guess I should say, 10:30. 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And you're good to go. But the GBD ones, I mean, if you're going to training camp, you ought to get one. And then just when practice is over, or if you're in town for a preseason game, I guess we only have one later on this month at Lambeau.
9: Yeah.
11: You know, go over and have lunch. Save yourself a little money.
9: It was kind of cool yesterday. Saw a bunch of people at camp that were wearing Blizzard gear, so they were going to practice and then going over to the Blizzard game.
11: Oh, that's cool.
9: Yeah. But that was
11: cool. And the Green Bay Blizzard won yesterday over Orlando. Pretty big.
9: Yeah.
11: And are moving on to the Eastern Conference Championship game now against Tulsa this coming Sunday, 3 o'clock. Write that down in pencil, not pen, because apparently Ryan told you, Bill, when he came in last week, that the game time could change. Tentatively, 3 p.m. Sunday at the Rush Center against Tulsa, with the winner going on to the IFL Championship game.
9: Yeah. Which, unfortunately, won't be at the Rush Center.
11: No.
9: Because they're 9-0 this year at the Rush, unbeaten at home.
11: That's a true story.
9: Yep.
11: Absolutely true story. What else do we have going on? Packers back at practice, 10:30. Brewers got blanked yesterday, 3-0. And the trade deadline is this afternoon.
9: Yes, it is.
11: Brewers made a minor trade, and I don't know if they're going to be making any other moves between now and then or if they'll be making a major move. Haven't really had them linked to anybody outside of Skubal, Derek Skubal, loosely.
9: Yeah. Well, you know, it's interesting. Everybody... so many teams think they're still in it.
11: That's the thing. You know, when they added
9: minor
11: that...
9: moves are the thing to make.
11: When you added that extra wild card team, and we documented this last week, you know, there's roughly four or five teams that are still, air quotes, in it for the wild card chase in the American League, and that many more, if not adding a team or two in the National League, and it kind of just takes out those teams of making a move. I mean, for the longest time, people thought perhaps the Minnesota Twins would be sellers. I'll use this as an example, right? Maybe Joe Ryan, Byron Buxton. But they made a move. Didn't they add A.J. Minter?
9: They did? Okay, I didn't see that one.
11: Over the weekend. And so, you know, you think that a while ago they'd be sellers, but they turned out to be buyers because they're still in it. Even they may be a 500 team, but they're still in it. So that's the way it's going down. All right. Let's check your fan forecast brought to you by SureDry. It's going to be a beautiful day today. Sunny. Lower 80s for the high. We're going to get some rain and storms tomorrow night. possibly 83 for the Tuesday high, and then partly sunny on Wednesday and upper 70s. So there you go. We're off and running in hour number four of the BRX. That's your weather forecast here on The Fan.
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9: In case you missed it.
20: And you probably did.
21: That's unbelievable.
20: Bill Rabior has got you covered.
22: Wow. Take that for data.
9: How about that? How about that? Well, we're talking about the trade deadline in Major League Baseball. There were some moves yesterday. I'll give you a couple of them. The Bronx Bombers, looking for a little offensive depth with all the injuries they've had. Aaron Judge, Cody Bellinger, Giancarlo Stanton all out of the lineup. The middle of that lineup is out. They acquired infielder Luis Garcia Jr. from the Nationals in exchange for three players. The Cubs swung a deal for a pitcher. They acquired Kevin Gausman. Gausman from the Jays. They also, remember last week, they got rid of Jameson Taillon. They DF'd him, DFA'd him, and he got picked up. They actually ended up trading him to Toronto for the infamous player to be named later. The Rays acquired Freddy Peralta from the Mets. They got minor league outfielder Aiden Smith, infielder Emilian Petre, and right-hander Gary Gill Hill back. Not a basketball. In case you missed it, the Mavericks rewarding one of their forwards. ESPN reports they've extended Najee Marshall to a three-year deal worth just over $52 million. He averaged career highs last year in points, assists, field goal percentage, and steals. In case you missed it, there was no NASCAR race yesterday. The Cup Series returns this weekend when they take a... they take it to Iowa, to the Iowa Corn 350 at the Iowa Speedway. Denny Hamlin, Tyler Reddick, Ryan Blaney, Ty Gibbs already clinched postseason spots. 16 drivers will make the chase, which will take place in just four more races. Today is the third day of August. On this date in 1909, Major League Baseball umpire Tim Hurst instigated a riot by spitting in the face of A's second baseman Eddie Collins, who questioned a call. Hurst was banned for life after that incident. Speaking of banned for life, on this date in 1921, Commissioner Kennesaw Mountain Landis handed out lifetime bans to eight Chicago White Sox players accused in the Black Sox scandal, despite their acquittal by a Chicago jury. Eight men out, including Shoeless Joe Jackson. On this date in 1923, baseball games were canceled following the death of U.S. President Warren G. Harding. On this date in 1930, for the second time in the year, Philadelphia outfielder Chuck Kline hit safely in 26 straight games, but the run is halted in the second game of a doubleheader. On this date in 1936, sprinter Jesse Owens won the 100 meter in 10.3 seconds in front of Adolf Hitler in a famous race at the Berlin Olympics. It would be the first of four gold medals he won at those games, sending Hitler into a frenzy. On this date in 1941, New York Yankees' Joe DiMaggio goes 0-for-4 in a 6-2 loss to the St. Louis Browns, ending his on-base streak of 74 games, the second longest in baseball history. On this date in 1948, veteran Negro League pitcher Satchel Paige, at age 42, made his first career start for the Cleveland Indians. He went seven innings in a 5-3 win over the Senators. On this date in 1949, the Basketball Association of America and the National Basketball League merged to become the National Basketball Association, what we call today the NBA. On this date in 1987, Detroit Tiger ace Jack Morris tied the American League record with five wild pitches in a 4-2, 10-inning loss against the Royals. On this date in 2004, St. Louis first baseman Albert Pujols became the first player in baseball history to hit at least 30 homers in each of his first four seasons. Now, this date in 2012, American super swimmer Michael Phelps won the 100-meter butterfly in the London Olympics to take his all-time Olympic gold medal tally to a record 17. Excuse me. He would go on to win a record 23 gold medals in his incredible career. Just a few birthdays today. I've got five. Four from the world of football and one hockey. And all pretty heavy hitters. Born on this date in 1925. NFL head coach for 17 seasons with the Buffalo Bills. And Canadian Football League coach of the Montreal Alouettes won the Grey Cup twice. Turning 101 years old today, Marv Levy. Celebrating his birthday.
0: Oh, my goodness. He's
9: 101.
0: He's still alive.
9: He is.
0: Oh, my goodness.
9: Despite rumors of his passing, I saw that on the internet this morning.
0: Oh, I didn't see that.
9: Well, not today, but I mean, there have been rumors that he was gone, but he's not. Also born on this date, college and pro football Hall of Fame wide receiver Lance Allworth was born on this date.
0: LA Superchargers.
9: Yeah. Cowboys, too. He played for the Cowboys. Celebrating his 75th birthday today from the world of the NHL, former center Marcel Dion, born on this day. He was pretty
0: LA
9: good.
0: LA Kings.
9: Yeah, and the Rangers he played for. Also born on this date in 1956, tight end, Super Bowl champion in Super Bowl 15 and 18, first team All-Pro several times, five-time Pro Bowler. Later was a sportscaster.
0: Back when the Pro Bowl meant something.
9: Yep. NBC, ESPN, CBS. Todd Christensen, born on this date. And celebrating his 49th birthday today, NFL quarterback, seven-time Super Bowl champion with the New England Patriots and the Tampa Bay Buccaneers. NFL MVP, 1, 2, 3, 4 times. Tom Brady turns 49 today.
0: Wow.
9: He was born in San Mateo, California.
0: So he's been out of the league for how long now?
9: 4 or 5 years. 21, I think, was his last season.
0: He's not a Hall of Famer, right? He's not going to the Hall of Fame.
9: Not yet. He's not eligible yet.
0: Right, that's what I'm trying to do the math on.
9: Yeah.
0: So do you think he'll go in as a Patriot or a Buccaneer? Because he won a...
9: He'll go in as a quarterback.
0: Yeah, you think?
9: Yeah. No team designation in the national, in the Pro Football Hall of Fame.
0: I would guess Patriots. Although he did all sorts of things with the Bucs.
9: Doesn't matter.
0: Huh.
9: What I can tell you is that is, in case you missed it, on this third day of August, 2026.
0: So let me ask you this then, real quick, like. If a particular right tackle in Green Bay goes into the Pro Football Hall of Fame, or even for that matter, the Packer Hall of Fame, do you think he'll go in as Zach Tom, or will he go in as Zach
2: Bacco Biwele?
9: He'll go in as Zach Bacco Biwele. Okay.
0: I'm just wondering.
9: Because that's his name now.
0: Okay.
9: He's going to reflect that on the back of his jersey.
0: Checking. I was just
9: look today.
0: Asking.
9: You're going to see it probably today on his jersey.
0: Just asking.
9: You go, who's that? Oh, yeah, that's the former Zach Tom. I think it's pretty cool that he's acknowledging and paying homage to his roots.
0: All right.
9: Said he talked it over with his folks and everything, and they were all for it. He said, I got no kickback at all, or no pushback at all from my father or my mother. They were like, yeah, you do you, man. That's all good.
0: You be you.
9: Yeah, I think it's cool.
11: All right, it is 918, Sports Radio 107.5, 1400, the Fan and the Free Fan app. Speaking of the Packers, they'll be back on the practice field in about an hour and 12 minutes, 10:30. Practice expected to last a little under 2 hours today. And then we'll see if they have a post-practice lift or not. That's always fun, too. Get to wait around.
9: There isn't one scheduled.
11: You get to wait around for another
9: to my information.
11: 45 minutes or so after that before the locker room
9: opens.
11: Well,
9: it takes almost that long to walk to the locker room where it is now. Crazy.
11: For us, not for them. The locker room is the locker room is the same for them.
9: It is.
11: It's just for us.
9: That's what I mean. So that would pass the time.
11: Is this going to be a complaint all season long?
9: It might be.
1: Or what?
9: It might be.
11: I mean, what about getting steps in? What about exercise? You know, get the blood pumping.
9: I'll get the steps in on my own. Thank you very much.
11: Well, this is helping you.
9: Help me do that.
11: Look at this, though. You're working and getting steps in at the same time. Mm. That frees up things you can do in the afternoon rather than get your steps in. Positivity. But that's me. I'm positive. Glass half full.
9: Is that you?
11: Bill always got something to complain about. Negative. Glass half empty. And then if you decide to get other steps in later, that will just make you even healthier, Bill.
9: Of course.
11: A better version of you.
9: All right.
11: So I think you need to look at the positivity. That's just my humble opinion. Now, speaking of being healthy, the BRX brought to you by Pep's Draft House Pizza, the official frozen pizza of the Bill and Rookie Experience. It is the summer of pizza. You should eat more pizza, and then you can get more steps in as well. Me, I prefer the tap room double.
9: I'm a sausage chaser guy.
11: Yep, that's how he gets his steps in, chasing sausage. 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And there are several different varieties for you to choose from during this summer of pizza. Now, be sure to follow Pep's Draft House Pizza on all their social media platforms for your chance to win free pizza, which you could get the Tap Room Double or the Sausage Chaser or many other varieties that they have. 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
1: 925 on the BRX. Thanks for hanging out with us here on this Monday morning. He's Bill, I'm Rookie, your Fan Nation. Together we make up the BRX, the show by the people, for the people. Packers at the practice field coming up in about an hour. 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Is Friday family night? It is. Friday night is family night at the Green Bay Packers home field called Lambeau Field.
2: Yeah, and the weather forecast is fantastic for Friday, so shouldn't be an issue.
1: We are inside 2 weeks before our first preseason game at Pittsburgh on Thursday, August 13th, 6 p.m. kickoff. Green Bay game day. The pregame show begins at 3 p.m. right here on the Fan. Postgame coverage right around 9 o'clock here on the Fan and the free Fan app. Now, with that being said, that kind of reminds me, do we have a preseason game this week? The Hall of Fame game?
2: Hall of Fame game is this weekend, I believe.
1: Yeah, so we talk about family night coming up on Friday. This Thursday, we have the Carolina Panthers and the Arizona Cardinals.
2: Oh, it's on Thursday. Okay.
1: Playing the Hall of Fame game Thursday night, 7 p.m. on NBC. And
2: well, Bart's got me for that.
1: It's funny you say that because I was going to say, let me be the first to say, can't wait. But you semi beat me to the punch. Okay. Nearly here, boys
2: Remember
1: and girls.
2: Remember a few years ago when, I guess it was several
1: whoa,
2: years ago.
1: Whoa, whoa, whoa, wait now. Hold on. What did you say?
2: Remember several years ago?
1: Several years ago.
2: Ago than I think it is, but okay. When the Packers were set to play in the preseason, in the Hall of Fame game, and it got canceled because they set the field on fire before the game.
1: Well, not only that, but, well, the fire, but also, wasn't there one time when, like, they moved the goalpost or something like that, and there was a hole in the back of the end zone? Was that Packers, or was that a different game where the field was determined unplayable? Yeah. I remember wondering, is this thing going to go or is it not going to go? And I'm like, don't go. Don't play it because then I don't want to go into work late.
2: Oh, yeah. I was not upset that they called that game off. 2016 was that 10 years ago.
1: See if there's another one. Do a kind of a – that was when the field melted a little bit, caught fire. But Google went up like hole in the – in the field and see if that delayed or had a game canceled. And I thought it was a Packer game as well, but I could be wrong. But didn't they do something like move goalposts or something like that? And there was a depression in the field and it wasn't set up properly? And that caused, I might have to do a little more research on that after the show. But I'm pretty sure there's something along those lines. But, yeah, there were, you know, it's interesting that you talk about how the weather will be perfect for family night on Friday. That's great. But, you know, there's been nights where they've had preseason games and storms have rolled through and they've postponed them and people had to vacate the bowl area.
2: Oh, yeah.

0: there at a family night many years ago too, and they
1: happened on a family night as well.
0: Everybody out of the bowl because of lightning.
1: The one I remember is a preseason game against Tennessee, I think, several years ago.
0: Was that the Packers?
1: Yeah.
0: Yeah. There was. I remember one, too. I think the Chiefs were playing.
1: I'm like, let's just cancel this thing and we can be on with our night.
0: Shut her down.
1: Let's hear a few comments here from Packers wide receiver Matthew Golden, who, as you can imagine, says, I'm happy to be back at training camp.
2: Just being back out here, you know, just out here building chemistry, obviously, and then, you know, just being back around the team and just out here competing, man, it feels good.
1: Yeah, well, you're young. You'll get over it in training camps to go. You know what I mean?
0: His enthusiasm for camp will wane as his career rolls
1: absolutely.
0: On.
1: It's only year number two.
0: Seems like it is the case.
1: How do you feel after the first week of training camp in the books?
2: I feel good. We're where I'm at, confident, you know, just trying to build chemistry with Jordan and obviously just do my job. So, just taking it one day at a time and, you know, just being with my feet and putting my best foot forward each and every day.
1: There you go. I mean, I'm going to save that comment for next year. I was happy to be back, put one foot forward in front of the other and, do whatever I can to help the team. I'm saving that one for next year. All right, good morning. You're on the BRX.
3: Hey, morning, Rook. That game that you're thinking of, if I remember right, that was a preseason game that they were going to play in Canada.
1: Right.
3: And there was something with the field, yeah, where they had to move it to like 80 feet. Because I just remember Aaron Jones talking about seeing Canadian geese.
1: Yes.
3: All excited to go up to Canada.
1: Yep.
3: But now I don't remember if they actually played that game or not.
0: It was canceled.
1: Yeah. Because I think they had to move the goalpost.
0: Yeah, because
1: Canadian
0: the CFL
1: Football League.
0: Goalpost, yeah.
1: Yeah, and that's what it was. And there was a hole in the end zone and all that stuff. You were correct, sir.
0: The Raiders. Yep.
3: I just remember Aaron Jones talking about Canadian geese. Like, dude, just look out in the field. You'll see them.
0: It was in Winnipeg.
1: Very good. Yeah. Appreciate the phone call. Thank you very much. Yes. Perfect. I knew Fan Nation would have the answer to that.
0: I just looked that up. I don't have the year. It doesn't show the year on there, though. But
1: within the last 10, especially if Aaron Jones was playing.
0: Oh, that's right. Yeah.
1: Matthew Golden talked about his spectacular catch and run or catch and touchdown against the Hammond Butchers in last year's playoffs.
2: With the confidence I got in my hands, if the ball is anywhere close to me, I feel like I can make that catch. So with Jordan, I mean, obviously with the leverage I had to do a little bit more at the top, but Jordan put the ball exactly where it needed to be and all I had to do was gonna make a catch. I mean, I got a lot of confidence in my hands and I feel like whenever the ball is anywhere close to me, I'll be able to grab it.
1: I love that. I have a lot of confidence in my hands. Does that ring a bell with any particular player? I mean, you were probably, I don't think you weren't here for it.
0: Then no.
1: Freddie Mitchell of the Philadelphia Eagles, Fred X, when he caught the pass against the 4th and 26, I'd just like to thank my hands.
0: Nice. 2019, by the way, was the Packers Raiders game that was canceled.
1: So that's Matthew Golden. And, you know, look, we all saw that and we're like, why did you not get the ball to Matthew Golden more during the regular season when you saw the dynamics that he had when he can make plays like that? Last year, his rookie season, 29 catches on 44 targets for 361 yards. He didn't get a touchdown in the regular season. Got one in that playoff game against the Bears late. And everybody's like, ah, there it is. We also wondered why he hadn't gotten the ball more. Well, not necessarily that, but I mean, I know people thought that, but.
0: Well, not him, but.
1: Why aren't you getting him the ball? And I think there was a learning curve, and I think we saw it early that Matthew Golden wasn't always in the right spot at the right time where you'd see two receivers in the same vicinity, and your best bet was that he was in the wrong spot as the rookie. But still, you got to run plays that guy is familiar with that, you know, he's got down. Try to get the ball in his hands a little bit more. And I know we'll see that this year.
0: Yeah, I mean, only 44 targets, did you say?
1: 44 targets.
0: Yeah. That's not enough. Not enough at all. And I think that number, I guess, I don't have his game-by-game splits in front of me, but if I remember right, the number gradually increased as the season went on. So early in the year, they didn't look to him much at all.
1: That will not be the case in year number two. They've kind of cleared the deck in the wide receiver room with, you know, shipping off Romeo Doubs and Dontavian Wicks.
0: Right. Yeah, yeah, I mean, there's no excuse this year. It's all, it's right there for them. Now, you still have other guys, Watson and Reed, but those, there's plenty of footballs to go around over the length of a 17-game schedule. If you just look at the numbers, there's, I mean, Rodgers did it with his receivers, kept everybody happy. They got plenty of catches and yards and everything else. Now, the question is, we've talked about this before, too. And, you know, we talk about the, is Matt LaFleur changing the, revamping the offense? You know, if one thing may be they rely less on the run, more on the pass, because they've really leaned on Josh Jacobs in the first 2 years of his Packer career.
1: Mm-hmm.
0: I don't know if they're going to do that again. And if he's not available for any length of time, then I suspect they will throw the ball a lot more. So even more opportunities.
1: So Jack and Freedom says, remember when they played on 80 yards in Canada? And I think you kind of mentioned that. That was not the game that... That's two different games, right? The one game with the hole in the field because of the goalposts.
0: That said that game was canceled.
1: Was canceled.
0: Yeah.
1: But I do believe they had to play a game. Google that up. Did the Packers play a preseason game on 80 yards? That could have been anywhere else. I do believe they played a shortened fielded game. And I remember the guys talking about it, you know, kind of mentioning that throughout the broadcast. I think the one with the goalpost hole got canceled, but another one they had to play on a shortened field.
0: 2019 preseason, Raiders at IG Field in Winnipeg. Maybe they did play that game.
1: Did
0: game
1: they play
0: was shortened
1: that
0: to 80 yards.
1: Okay.
0: Yeah, okay.
1: So they didn't cancel it. They played it
0: they
1: on a
0: cancel.
1: Shortened
0: they
1: field.
0: Shortened, yeah. There were no kickoffs.
1: The NFL, how does that happen? How does that happen? You're the NFL.
0: An oversight.
1: I guess. I guess.
0: You know, I'm looking at Matthew Golden's stats game by game last year. It's not as I recalled. Targets went 2-2-4-6-5-4-3-3-3-1-4-1-3-3. In the regular season.
1: I'm surprised that there were games with 5 and 6 in there.
0: Yeah.
1: Again, 44 targets over, he played in 14 games.
0: But then he also had 1 and 1.
1: Yeah.
0: And 3 and 2. They got to be, you can't have games with him only getting 2 targets this year.
1: Now the first round, not as a first round draft pick, you can't. Remember all the enthusiasm Mark Murphy had.
0: I know, I was thinking about that yesterday.
1: Announcing that.
0: I was watching him practice.
1: I mean, you can't. And that won't be the case. His targets should at least double. If he had 44 last year, they should at least have 88 this year.
0: I'll go along with that. Yeah.
1: I don't know if we'll get a 100 targeted wide receiver with the Packers. Although I think that's a good possibility because, as we said, the deck's been cleared. And your primary guys are going to be Watson, Reed, Golden, and then Tucker Kraft.
0: Mm-hmm.
1: And then backs are going to get some out of the backfield.
0: Mm-hmm.
1: And then that's 4 guys right there, 5. And then number 5 on that list should be Savion Williams.
0: Right.
1: All right. And then everybody else, let's pick up the footballs and the tackling dummies and put them back where they belong. All right?
0: Oh. Okay.
1: Did you know it's grilling season, Bill?
0: Jordan Love threw 439 passes last year.
1: Did he?
0: He'll throw more than that this year. He did miss 2 games, but...
1: He did.
0: In those two games that he missed, they threw a total of 50. Clayton Toon?
1: All right, so you could add those 50 to 4... What did you say?
0: 430? Yeah, it would be 489 with those 50. It's still going to be higher than that, I think.
1: I like it. I'd like it that way. All right. It's grilling season. 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
17: Linebacker Zaire Franklin came to the Packers as a free agent in the offseason. One of the reasons he said is because of the talent he saw on their defense.
19: First and foremost, I would definitely say, obviously outside of me and Coop, those trios of safeties are special. From X, obviously leading it. Always have respect for him. He's a true ball hawk, user, Madden player in the back end. To, you know, you got Bullet on the strong side and Ev on the weak side. I think, you know, just those three combination of guys is rare. You don't have three guys that are able to move around, mix and mingle. Everybody can play every spot. And then obviously, I've never played with nobody like Michael. So I'm excited to see it.
17: He also accepts a veteran leadership role and takes it seriously.
19: Well, first off, I feel like leadership starts with a servant mentality and a true connection. So I feel like for me, it all starts with learning the guys on this team, building genuine connections off the field, in the locker room, and truly getting to understand who they are as men.
17: Now, when we first saw him in the spring, Franklin said he was still trying to find the bathrooms. So has he found them yet?
19: No, because they built a whole bunch of new stuff. Yeah, so I actually did. So I was in the training room like, damn, is it a bathroom in here? And so I am still trying to find a bathroom, but I'm working on it. I'm working on it for sure.
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1: 9:45 on The Fan and the Free Fan App, as Mr. Voice Guy said. So you were talking about Jordan Love throwing more passes, more passing attempts than what he had last year. It's kind of interesting because his first full year in the NFL, Jordan Love threw, in 2023, by the way.
2: Okay.
1: Jordan Love threw 579 passes that year.
2: Mm-hmm.
1: Packers were 9-8, nearly shocked the world in the playoffs. Following year, he threw 525 passes in 15 games. Packers went 9-6, 7-seed, 1-done. Weren't they? I don't remember. 2025, last year, 15 games, threw 439 passes. I mean, that's a sharp drop.
2: Well,
1: from his
2: that was the arrival
1: first year
2: of Josh Jacobs too. 2 years ago,
1: it was 2 years in a row. 2024, 2025. But does that mean he really can't throw the football?
2: Well, they were running it more, I guess. But
1: I mean, were they looking to? I mean, obviously by the numbers. But how much more? And I want to go back then to that 2023 season. Like the first half, first eight games, 27 attempts, 25, 44, 36, 30, 31, 41 in the first eight games of the season, in which, okay, they won two games. Then remember, they go on this remarkable run, 26, 40, 40, 32, 36, 39, 39, 28, 33, 32 attempts. Threw it for a lot more, you know, threw more. And remember that stretch, he only threw one interception. I take that back, threw three. You know, the first, I mean, he threw a lot of touchdowns early on through the first nine games, 3-3-1-1-0-2-1. So maybe that and one, maybe not that many, those first two games of the season when he threw for six touchdowns and no interceptions. But he also only threw 52 times in those games. Then things tapered off and they were losing. Then you get to the second half of the season, two touchdowns, three touchdowns, one, two, three, two, when they're slinging it more. I like the idea of opening it up a little bit more, if you ask me.
2: I do, too.
1: When you talk about throwing the ball more, I'm with you on that.
2: Well, just for comparison's sake, in Aaron Rodgers' 18 years in Green Bay, he averaged... that's a little bit lower than I thought. Over his career, Aaron Rodgers has averaged 563 attempts over 17-game schedule. 563 attempts. And if you add, if you take the Jordan Love 15 games and add the 50 passes that were thrown in the two games that he didn't play, that's still under 500.
1: Correct.
2: So they've threw the ball a lot less with Love so far. But I think, you know, and I don't, you know, I don't know exactly why. Maybe because of the, I mean, you got to run the ball, obviously.
1: And, they're kind of that 500 team. He said they threw it last year. Last year as a team, they threw it 489 times.
2: Right.
1: I mean, Jordan Love only threw it 439.
2: Right.
1: As a team, they threw it
2: 19th in the league, right, by the way.
1: 489 times as a team. They ran it 492. So they ran the ball three times more than they threw it. Which, when you go back and talk about the Aaron Rodgers statistics, we're not familiar with that, let's just say, right?
2: Right.
1: We're used to them throwing the football like they did. They're more like a 55-45 team.
2: Mm-hmm.
1: Throw it 55% of the time, run it 45% of the time.
2: And just also to give you an example, the leader, there were two quarterbacks last year that threw 600 or more passes. Dak Prescott actually right on the number 600. Bo Nix led the league with 612. And then you had Matthew Stafford with 597. So he was right on the doorstep of 600. That's a lot of throws. Now, Rodgers only threw for over 600 attempts in one of his seasons, I think it was.
1: Then when you look at
2: 610, yeah.
1: When you look at the 2024 stats, that was 2025 last year. 2024 stats, when that was Josh Jacobs' first season here, they threw the ball 479 times as a team. They rushed it 526 times as a team.
2: Mm. Big difference.
1: Big difference.
2: He had over 300 carries, right?
1: Yeah. I mean, so you're talking about, we've seen that shift, you know what I mean, in terms of running the ball versus passing the ball. And then 2023 was Jordan Love's first year at quarterback, right? As we said.
2: Right.
1: They threw it 581 times as a team and ran it 441 times as a team. That was the last year before Josh Jacobs.
2: Interesting. So, yeah, they have leaned on him big time.
1: It's flipped. It's essentially flipped how they operate as an offense.
2: Right.
1: And then you go to 2022, which would have been Aaron Rodgers' last year here, right?
2: Yeah.
1: 2022, because Jordan Love took over in 2023. In 2022, they threw it 563 times as a team and ran it 456.
2: 100 less? Almost.
1: So you've seen since Jordan Love has taken over, or primarily since Josh Jacobs got here, that they've flipped it where they've run it more than they've passed it.
2: Right. In two seasons, and he missed two games last year, Jacobs. In two seasons, 535 carries as a Packer. That's a lot of work.
1: I think they need to get back to slinging it a little bit.
2: That's a lot of work.
1: Like they did in his first year as a starter, and like it's kind of the team way, the organization. it's kind of the NFL way in general.
2: Yeah, it is, for sure.
1: So it's kind of interesting. Right, 9:53 on the Bill and Rookie Experience. We're going to ship you out to the Bill Michaels Show here in just a moment.
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11: We learned that if the Milwaukee Brewers go 25-26 in their last 51 games, they'll finish 94-68. And that means the Chicago Cubs would have to go 32-18 in their last 50 to get to 95-67 and pass the Brewers for the division title.
12: Mm-hmm. We learned that Zach Tom is now Zach Bacco Bewele. Zach Bacco Bewele.
11: All right, very good. And we also learned, going back to baseball, that the L.A. Dodgers get to keep all their local TV money, media money, because of a bankruptcy settlement 11 years ago or whatever, which the rest of the league does not get to do.
14: That is pretty awesome, isn't it?
15: Wow.
16: Wow sums it up quite nicely.
11: Yeah, trade deadline's about 7 hours out, so
12: yep.
11: We'll see if the Brewers do anything. All right,
12: yep.
11: See you at practice, Billy.
12: See you later.
11: Have a great day, Fan Nation. Always stay humble, and Bill Michaels is right now.
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18: Well, practice number 4 for the Green Bay Packers was at training camp yesterday, and it was the return of quarterback Kamal Haddon. The second-year quarterback suffered an ankle injury last December against Baltimore. Then after 7 months of rehab, he was finally cleared off the physically unable to perform list, and Coach Matt LaFleur was happy to have him back.
19: I think he's really matured and handles his business the right way. I mean, I know, just going back, he was kind of challenged, and he answered the bell. So that's always a really cool thing to see. And I think it's really impacted his ability to go out and play.
18: Also, Packers starting right tackle Zach Tom has changed his name to Zach Bakobiwele to honor where he comes from, his ancestry, and to get back to his roots. Kicker Trace Mack got his first real opportunity in training camp yesterday and made 3 of 5 field goals. He converted from 28, 33, and 42 yards out, but missed from 38 and 45. Packers will continue on with training camp today, moving to Wisconsin football. They'll start their fall camp this Thursday.
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18: Brewers could not complete the sweep of the Angels yesterday afternoon as they would fall 3-0. Brewers starting pitcher Jacob Mizrowski gave up 2 hits in 7 innings, striking out 10 and walking 1. The Miz has extended his franchise record of double-digit strikeout games to 10. The Brewers now come home to Milwaukee and will welcome in the Pirates for a 6:40 first pitch tonight. And finally, MLB's trade deadline is tonight at 5 o'clock. For the Wisconsin Sports Zone Network, I'm Ebo.
11: Show. I got a lot going on. I got a lot to say today. Come in kind of loaded. Come in a little loaded today. Right now, we're kind of waiting for anything at this point regarding the Brewers. Trying to see what they're going to do as the crew is still pretty quiet when it comes to making any deal that's going to be of any significance. Now, I know the consensus seems to be that they made this trade with the Guardians and they picked up some pieces. Now they've got additional pieces to trade and they can make a move. But right now, quiet. Nothing. Now, do I think that there's going to be some kind of flurry of activity near the trade deadline, which is later today? Yes, something's going to happen. But a lot of the thoughts, maybe, if you want to put it that way, that we had had regarding the Milwaukee Brewers have been somewhat quiet. And I'm going to say something that's going to make a lot of people mad. And I don't care. The Dodgers didn't do anything wrong. I still have feelings on all of this. But they didn't do anything wrong. And I'll tell you what I'm talking about when we continue on. You got stuff coming out of Packers camp, and Mike Clements has been in the locker room all weekend long. A lot of interviews, a lot of things from inside the walls of 1265. Packers continuing on with their training camp. We've got all kinds of different, you know, stuff going on around the National Football League I want to get into. But it's the moves in Major League Baseball, or the lack thereof, regarding the Milwaukee Brewers that really has many people intrigued, might be the best way to put it. Intrigued as to, like, what the hell's going on? What's going on? So we're going to get into all of that today. Going to get into that. Hey, if you want to reach us back in studio today, by the way, today, tomorrow, and Wednesday, Thursday, Friday, going to be at the Wisconsin State Fair. 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We're on Facebook, Instagram. Did a lot of stuff via Instagram this past weekend.
20: So you want to track us down, Instagram and such, you can. Always appreciate it. They added a couple of different posts there. They added one this morning, as a matter of fact. Over on TikTok as well, The Bill Michael Show. We're on the Twitch app, the Kick app, the LinkedIn app. Also, catch the television show that is in Milwaukee on My24 TV. That's 8 o'clock Central Time on Saturday nights on My24 TV that is in Milwaukee. So there you go. Plenty of ways to track us down. Got to say hi to everybody.
21: There's nothing like the view from the cheap seats.
20: There you go. Everybody in the cheap seats today, welcome in. Welcome in. Always appreciate everybody watching us from the cheap seats. You know who you are. Thank you so much for being here. As always, we appreciate you hanging out with us as well. I'm going to say this. And then I'm going to follow it up and see if you agree, disagree, or what have you. The Dodgers did nothing wrong. But the Dodgers are inherently what's wrong with baseball. Absorb that statement for a moment. Grant Bills, how the hell are you doing today?
22: I was going to say, I like that. It's very philosophical. Great way to start the week. I'm doing good. I'm doing excellent. Fun weekend. And it was not ruined by the Dodgers acquiring Tarek Skubal, because I think had we left on Friday and the both of us had to say what we thought was the most likely outcome, I feel like that's probably what we would have said, right? Not saying we would have bet our mortgage on it.
20: Right.
22: If you, like, gun to my head, I have to guess what's going to happen. I probably would have guessed that the Dodgers get Tarek Skubal. I would have thought maybe today. I didn't know it was going to happen as early as Friday or Saturday night or whenever it happened. But I think this is the thing I would have picked.
20: I genuinely had... Now, will I say that I thought it was a sure deal? I thought 60-40, 60% of me said no, 40% of me said yes. I thought for sure the Brewers were at least in that deal. And with what the Dodgers gave up. Now, let me ask you this. Some people say, well, they got a haul. And I'm reading this and I'm like, haul? They got some good players, but it's not a haul. Did you think it was a haul that the Dodgers gave up to get Skubal?
22: No, not at all.
20: It wasn't.
22: I thought it was a reflective price for a rental, but
20: right.
22: That's not normally how it goes. You know what I mean? Like, nobody gets fair, honest value at the deadline. That's not how the deadline
20: right.
22: works. So I thought it was a pretty, not a minor package, but not an overpay, not a huge haul at all. No.
20: And then I saw, Adam McAlvey tweeting out, well, that here was some of the comparables, but I thought, okay, I don't think I would have completely backed off of that deal. It wasn't like they were asking for the top two and three pieces out of the Brewers farm system. So my argument is the Dodgers, and I was reading Jeff Passan's stuff, and I just saw him on ESPN a little while ago. Jeff Passan basically said, look, they did not have to go get Skubal. Didn't have to. They already have an incredible rotation. They would still be, even if they didn't get Skubal, they're still the favorite to win the National League. They got Yamamoto, Sheehan, Robleski, Skubal, Sasaki, and, oh, by the way, Ohtani's going to be coming back. And plus, they've got more guys down in their minor league system that are just as good. So, I mean, they've got this stellar staff already with Edwin Diaz on the back end of that bullpen and such. They already have a stellar staff. And he said it last week, and he said it again today. He said, look, they didn't have to get him. They wanted him. And giving up any prospects, and he said this, he said, the Dodgers, it doesn't matter. They develop these guys. They have these pieces. They can trade them away because if they need somebody and they don't have them in the minor league system, they'll go buy them. They have that luxury. Where the Brewers and other small market teams, they have to cultivate that talent, keep that talent, pre-sign that talent, and use that talent and get everything out of it for as long as they can before they eventually have to let it go and the price gets too high if that talent does come to fruition. It's just a different world that the Dodgers live in. And then he went on to say, and let's be honest, the Dodgers got Skubal so the Braves and Brewers couldn't. And that statement is what's inherently wrong with Major League Baseball. Because they did that, because they can, because they've got that kind of money, and they don't care. They took double-barrel fingers, put them in the air, and said, we're going to get him, We've got the system to be able to do it. We've got more money than all of you. Take both of our middle fingers and screw yourself, because you're also not going to get them. So that's the reason we're getting them. And that's what's inherently wrong with Major League Baseball. So on one hand, people are just upset. Like, how can you rip the Dodgers? I'm not. Look, if I'm the Dodgers, I'd do the exact same thing. I do the exact same thing. Until somebody stopped me, I would do the exact same thing. Do you know the Dodgers have $1.7 billion in deferred money for the next 10 years? $1.7 billion and over $2 billion in the next 20 years? That's how much money they have in payroll. That's payroll. That's simply payroll. And they can do max deals on every player on their team if they choose to do so. And again, that's what's inherently wrong with Major League Baseball. So if I'm the Dodgers, keep on doing what you're doing. Go buy yourself championship after championship after championship. Because you know what? The Mets can't do it. They're absolutely the opposite of you. They've got a ton of money, and that organization sucks swamp water from the top to the bottom. The Yankees used to have that kind of money, and they don't spend it as willy-nilly as they used to back when George Steinbrenner was alive, or stupidly in some cases. So they've had that, but they've kind of tapered their level of spending, even though they're still in the top five continuously. But the Dodgers have just done it right. They not only have a ton of money, they got good people in good places, and they're able to develop these guys, and that's what they do. So you got to give them a modicum of credit, because they've been able to pull all the right triggers and switches. But they're the ones now that are on top going, we got the right people in place, we got all the baseball people that are doing all the right things, and oh, by the way, we got the most money, and to hell with the rest of you. So if they win a third straight World Series, they have all but solidified the lockout coming up this next season. Just by going out and getting Tarek Skubal, they pretty much solidify the lockout this upcoming season. So there you have it. That's just my take. I know others in Major League Baseball are kind of saying the same thing, which is fine. Some people are like, hey, you know, if you can't join them, then try to figure out other ways to beat them. And teams like the Brewers and the Rays and some of the small market teams that have had some success on a continual basis, they have figured things out in a really fundamentally sound way. And you give the Brewers and the Rays and company credit for what they've been able to do. But still, when it comes down to this time of year, there is a large chasm between the haves and the have-nots. But if I'm the Dodgers, I keep doing what I'm doing, because nobody stopped you yet. There you go. That's my take. I know people don't like it, but that's my take.
22: I like the philosophical angle. I'm a fan. You know what I mean? Like, the Dodgers aren't doing anything wrong, but is there something wrong with what the Dodgers are doing?
20: But they're inherently what's wrong with baseball.
22: Sure.
20: You know, and again, you know, people don't like to hear this, but it goes back to, like, when Mark McGwire got busted taking Andro, and people were all up in arms. Yeah, they were up in arms, but he didn't do anything wrong. And people, they get mad at it. There was nothing in baseball that had drug testing. He wasn't doing anything wrong. He was taking steroids to get bigger and stronger and recover quicker and have more power. Okay. What we got bent about was, you just beat a long-standing record. That's what we got bent about. We got bent because Barry Bonds, who at that point in time, then they were going to start testing and all that kind of stuff, Barry Bonds was about to break Hank Aaron's record. If somebody was cracking the 400 home run mark, we wouldn't care. But since they were creeping up on Hank Aaron's record and blowing past it in just a ridiculous fashion, and clearly getting bigger, stronger, and just ballooning up, that's when we gave a damn. But back then, Mark McGwire and Sammy Sosa, you can look at them and go, okay, we know what you were doing. But there was no rule against it. It was just outside the spirit of baseball. There you go. That's what the Dodgers are doing. No rule against it. It's just outside the spirit of baseball. When you can buy somebody so others can't, it's outside the spirit of baseball. 877-867-1670. 877-867-1670. If you want to find us, please feel free. Give us a shout. Ty Runner says, if Major League Baseball were to truly have their way, the only teams and markets that should exist are Chicago, Boston, New York, and L.A. End of list. Let's see. Anton says, you don't want the Dodgers to succeed. Don't trade with them. If owners complain, then don't trade with them.
22: I think that's part of this too. Like the Tigers were clearly trading him there. Like this is always the partner that they were going to dance with, and I think that's reflected in the price, because that price is not that crazy. If you had two or three or four teams against each other in an actual bidding war, that's not like I think the Tigers were always sending him to L.A. That's where Tarek Skubal wanted to be. That's where they were going to send him. So I think they probably got a lesser return because of it, because it wasn't an actual bidding war, it would seem, between multiple teams. But I don't know how these other teams, you know, small market teams, feel about dealing with the Dodgers, if that's something they do or don't want to do. I don't know how they feel about that.
20: Mark on LaCrosse says Buster Olney was saying the exact same thing yesterday. Dodgers did this to keep him away from the Brewers and the Braves. Steven Nina says, good morning. Just wondering what your thoughts are on the Milwaukee Brewers. I know people are upset with their lack of doing anything right now with the trade deadline. My question to you is, don't you think that they need hitting more than they need another starting pitcher? Pitching has not been the problem. The Brewers, it's been hitting. What are your thoughts? Yeah, I'm not going to argue that. I think they need hitting. My argument to that is, you got a bat out there?
22: There just aren't that many hits or hitters or big bats, which is that's a month ago. You know, writers were talking about that. It's going to be arm heavy. A lot of starters, some great relievers, but not a lot of bats.
20: Yeah, that's part of the problem is there's not a lot of people willing to trade big bats right now. So, I get where you're coming from. And yes, I agree with you. But there's just not a lot of that. If teams beat the Dodgers' price, then the Tigers should have traded with teams besides the Dodgers, unless there's no trade deal, the Tigers owe Skubal nothing. Well, if that's where Skubal just definitely wanted to go, and all things were kind of equal on all sides, well, then you don't want to be known as an organization that is not player-friendly. There's a fine line you have to walk there. Because you have to go to the player and say, hey, look, we're getting more offers for this than this. So that has to be something taken into consideration. But he did not have any kind of a no-trade clause. I think they just kind of gave him what he wanted. So anyway, that's kind of where we're at. And just if you want to chime in, feel free. Just for the fact that, I grappled with this over the weekend. And I just kind of kept thinking to myself, the Dodgers didn't do anything wrong. Dodgers just did what they would do, and if we were, as Brewers fans, if we had that same level of money and capability, we'd do the same thing and screw the rest of the world for complaining about us and bitching about us. As long as we're sitting with the rings and the trophies, who cares? But that's what's inherently wrong with Major League Baseball. It's a Major League Baseball issue. It's not a Dodgers issue. And that's what people kind of need to take the focus away from. It's not just the Dodgers. It's a Major League Baseball issue. 877-867-1670, 877-867-1670. All right, let's do this. We'll take a break. We'll come back. We got a lot more to get to today, but if you want to chime in on this, you absolutely positively can. We are now less than 5 weeks away from the 19th annual Big Unit Poker Run. Are you signed up yet? Have you brought a friend yet? We need bikes. We need people. And we can't do this without you. We're going to have one hell of a party. We're all going to gather on Sunday, September 6th, the annual family reunion for all of us. All bikes are welcome, by the way. Start out down at the Harley-Davidson Museum, our first leg, fully escorted by the police department, taking us out to Lake Country, out to Stenny's in Lake Country. And then we're going to get some food, get some beverages, all that kind of good stuff, and then get back on the road and then off to Smoke on the Water, where you can also get some food. You can sit out on the deck. You can enjoy the lake. Take a little bit of time there. Then from there over to Cheryl's Club 175 up in the Slinger area, and then over to Suburban Harley-Davidson, where we all land, we all finish, all the prizes, everything given away. We're going to have food trucks there, beverages, vendors, you name it, plus six-pack. Sammy's going to take the stage. We're going to have music. It's going to be kind of a street festival. It's open to the public. If you don't ride, you want to come, even if you want to make a donation after the fact, it's absolutely free and open to the public. Come on by and enjoy us after the ride. 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It is Conversations for a Cause with none other than the Brewers manager, Pat Murphy. 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
30: Cornerback Brandon Cisse was the Packers' top draft pick this year in the second round at number 52 overall. And at his very first training camp practice, Cisse was getting first-team reps at corner, with Keyshawn Nixon out, reportedly because of a hamstring. And Cisse made the most of his opportunity.
32: It feels great. You know, there's just a long ways to go. You know, every day I'm working to get better. I'm nowhere near as great as a player as I'm going to be. And I never think I will be as great as I want to be. So, you know, it's just always just working and working, finishing the little details. But, you know, it's good to get out there and experience different speeds, you know, get used to it. So it'd be fun.
33: Looked like there was a screen on the right side that you kind of read like a book.
32: Just seeing the call. And, you know, my coaches do a great job, and Coach Babbage, Coach Bullocks, and JG do a really good job of making sure my eyes are in the right places. So, the opportunity was there and just happened to make a play.
30: For Cisse, it was also his first taste of the bike tradition and all the fanfare that comes along with Packers training camp. And the rookie made sure to soak it all in.
32: That was awesome. That was definitely very special. And, you know, I felt bad I couldn't sign everybody's autograph, but, you know, I hope one day I can.
30: That's today's Training Camp Report. I'm Marcus Eversall from Sports Radio 107.5 and 1400 The Fan.
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35: You know, you guys were first place in the division, 9-3-1, 2-seed before that Denver game happened.
36: Yeah.
35: How strongly do you feel that you have the pieces in here to win a Super Bowl this year?
36: Strong. Every year since I've been here, we've been, you know, we had the roster to do it. We just got to finish. That was the mindset coming in, is just finishing. To be like that during the season, you start strong, get a season, go strong, and then the only way to win a Super Bowl is you're strong at the end in the playoffs. So it really don't matter what you do early on, honestly. Seattle won a Super Bowl because they was healthy in the playoffs. So that's really what we come down to.

0: be looking over his shoulder, and I don't think he's having a very good camp so far, and that's Carrington Valentine. I mean, how about this guy who, you know, when Jair Alexander went down a couple of years ago, you know, scrappy, a fighter, speed, just kind of needed to learn about, a little bit more about the ins and outs, about the formations and, you know, who you're going to cover on in certain situations. But did pretty good a couple of years ago as a rookie, seemed to drop off last year. And now in camp, it's just, you know, how about being Carrington Valentine and maybe watching some of your snaps go away last year. This year, what does your team do? They spend their first pick on Brandon Cisse.
1: Right.
0: They pick up a free agent, you know, like Benjamin St. Juice. And now you got a new defensive coordinator who's, you know, everybody's talking about his new free safety look. That's a thing that you're going to be hearing a lot about. And Xavier McKinney is talking about it. Evan Williams. And I think it's, I don't know if that, I haven't quite figured out if that's just another way to get Javon Bullard on the field, because he was on there last year when he was healthy, because he's such a physical guy and kind of a nickel. But they're talking about, hey, you know, even Keyshawn Nixon says, I love it because it gives me somehow more opportunities to, you know, to cover guys or to cover the premier guy. So on top of all that, we're watching Carrington. And then yesterday, he ends up leaving practice. We just found out from LaFleur he has, quote, some kind of a leg injury that they're looking into. But, you know, that's the thing you're looking for, Bill. This first week or so getting into camp, today's our first day in pads. But there's some of these guys that flashed, that earned jobs. Like, you know, a year ago at this time, after they drafted Matthew Golden, remember Malik Heath? Right?
1: Yes, yes.
0: Guy number 18 who flashed in camp a couple years ago and had some big plays, some nice plays, and was always sort of a learning progress. By the end of last season, they released him. Then he gets picked up by the Falcons. He's 26 years old, and, you know, sometimes it just drops off of these guys. I was watching the NFL Network because Stacey Dale was here yesterday broadcasting and doing interviews with guys. And on the crawl, I talked about a former first-round pick of the Packers that got dumped, and that's Darnell Savage, who was, you know, a safety for you, a first-round pick, 2 or 3 years, and then all of a sudden, he just starts dropping off. You're playing the Bills, and Josh Allen, the quarterback, is running in the left flats, and instead of being a tackler, you're an usher. Oh, go ahead. You need the first down? You know,
1: right.
0: The Bills end up scoring, and you lose the game, and it's just a head-scratcher. So then he gets let go, or not renewed. He gets picked up and does time with the Jaguars, the Commanders, the Bills, and he just got dropped by the Steelers 4 days into camp. So it's that period where we're looking at these guys and saying, you know, give them sort of the side eye, like, you know, where are you, man? What's going on?
1: Yep, exactly. My next question, Mike, is everybody's talking about the wide receiving core. You know, obviously the big three of Jaden Reed, Christian Watson, and then Matthew Golden. How are they looking?
0: Great, you know, and the thing is that Jordan Love, who, by the way, revealed that Matthew Golden is going to be the X. I'm not so sure if LaFleur appreciated that in his interview with Stacey yesterday.
1: Mm-hmm.
0: But, you know, he just feels really good about what he's got with those three. And that, you know, that they've got that chemistry. And especially, you know, with Christian Watson and Jaden Reed and then Matthew Golden to follow along, they feel really strong about what the potential of that top three could be.
1: Mike, I really like what they have, but to me, I keep looking in one place, and that's the, and I'm talking offensively speaking, I keep looking at the offensive line and all the faith that they had in obviously putting Jordan Morgan out at the tackle position. We know that Zach Tom can play right tackle, and then obviously there's things internally in the in portion of that line. The thoughts on the line, they go to pads today, right? So you're getting your first glimpse of these guys kind of hitting on one another.
0: Yep, and I said to LaFleur today, how much do you, because they don't do it very often, Bill, but how often do you have mano a mano? How often do you like to go in drills, offensive linemen against a defensive lineman, offensive lineman against a linebacker? And he said, we'll do that. He said, we'll probably have our first one tomorrow. But, you know, because I love seeing that because it's easy for me to evaluate that as opposed to what you necessarily see in film. And of course, we don't have access to practice film. We just have to wait until we see it, what happens in preseason games. One guy that's not going to be getting a job at center anytime soon is Donovan Jennings.

0: he's a backup offensive lineman. He snapped the ball over Tyrod Taylor's head twice, back-to-back yesterday. I mean, I leaned over to Wayne and said, I don't think we've seen that since the Mike Sherman era.
1: That's been a while when you start snapping balls like that.
0: Yeah. Oh, so one story about that, though, is Zach Tom, who had surgery on a patella tendon, you know, that's the structures over the kneecap. He says he's close to getting back out there in the next maybe couple of days or so. He has changed his last name. Zach Tom is no longer your right tackle. It's now Zach, and here's his last name.
2: Bako Biwele.
1: Bako Biwele?
0: Say it again, Zach.
2: Bako Biwele.
1: Bako Biwele. I thought that was a joke at first.
0: He was recovering from his surgery and started thinking about, you know, someday soon, he and the wife will start having kids and a family, and started thinking about his tradition. So he combined the names of his grandparents from Nigeria, which is where he's from, one from his mom's side, one from his dad's side, and he came up with this for his new last name.
2: Bako Biwele.
0: And they've already got it on the jersey, and they've got it on the label over his locker room. That's your new right tackle of the Green Bay Packers.
1: All right. Well, there you go. Okay, I really don't know what to say to that. But, I mean, hey, if Lou Alcindor can do it, why the hell not? You know, maybe he's got some kind of spectacular future here ahead of where he's going to end up in the Hall of Fame, which I'll be good with that. So, Zach Bakobiwelli.
0: Yeah, that's it. And I actually think it's kind of cool, and he's just getting it out of the way, and everybody accept it, and we'll just, you know, that'll be it. It's just one more to add to the pronunciation guide, but we'll get it down. If we can say Kabir Bajabiamila, you know, or Antetokounmpo over all these years, we can do that. So
1: Zach Bakobiwelli, there you go.
0: Yeah. Other than that, here's one thing. Running backs. Marshawn Lloyd looks good. Marshawn Lloyd looks good. And so is that Pierre Strong Jr., too, at backup. But, yeah, you know something? I was also watching a replay of the team softball game, the Jordan Love, Micah Parsons softball game.
1: Uh-huh.
0: And Marshawn Lloyd can do that two-point somersault thing. You know, like
1: really?
0: If you get into the – yeah, he did it twice at the softball game. I mean, he hit a home run or something, and as he's coming in to score, he stops and then just does that flip like that. So at the softball game, and you're like, dude, come on,
1: right?
0: But that's, you know, that's also insight. It's just what that guy can do physically, and why after 2 years of injuries and appendicitis and all that, they still want to see number 32. Get a chance to back up Josh Jacobs in the backfield.
1: Well, hopefully Marshawn Lloyd is Bako Biwele as well, and that way he can Biwele the entire season, which would be nice to see if we can actually get something out of him, which would be fantastic. Anything else before we cut you loose?
0: Nope. First day in pads. Here we go.
1: You're the man. Appreciate it. We'll talk to you soon.
0: Thanks, Bill.
1: Thanks, Biwele. Mike. There you go. Bako Biwele. Bako Biwele. Zach Bako Biwele. All right. How are we looking? More of the Bill Michael Show coming up right after this. Stay tuned.
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17: Cornerback Brandon Cisse was the Packers' top draft pick this year in the second round at number 52 overall. And at his very first training camp practice, Cisse was getting first-team reps at corner, with Keyshawn Nixon out, reportedly because of a hamstring. And Cisse made the most of his opportunity.
19: It feels great. You know, there's just a long ways to go. You know, every day I'm working to get better. I'm nowhere near as great as a player as I'm going to be. And I never think I will be as great as I want to be. So, you know, it's just always just working and working, finishing the little details. But you know, it's good to get out there and experience different speeds, you know, get used to it, so it'd be fun.
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0: Welcome back in the Bill Michaels Show. Monday edition. Looking forward to heading out to the Wisconsin State Fair and everything they have going on this Thursday, Friday, all throughout to next week. We're going to be in Sturgis, then back next weekend. I'll be back at the Wisconsin State Fair on Saturday and Sunday doing some stuff there. If you're looking for a good time, if you're looking for some place to go, Bud Pavilion is going to be rocking. They've got bands and music continuously. Obviously, great food. They have, Grant, this is right up our alley. They have ice cream beer. They can make you a soft serve cone of ice cream beer. And they actually have to serve it at the bar because it's got an alcohol content.
1: That sounds, I'm not sure how that would taste, but I really love ice cream. And I really like beer. And I have a hard time thinking that that would be bad.
0: I know.
1: I'll get one to try. I'll get three and try them, sure.
0: We're gonna try it out on Thursday. Does it qualify as drinking if you actually eat ice cream during the show? That's what I want to know.
1: Is it so wrong to have a cold one during the show?
0: Is it so wrong? That's a great question.
1: Even if it is considered drinking?
0: Yeah. There you go. So, they've invented ice cream beer at the Bud Pavilion. So if you're heading to the Wisconsin State Fair Park and you'd like to get a beer, but it's kind of warm and you need something refreshing, bam, takes care of all three needs right there in one cone. It doesn't get much better than that. So
1: I love
0: when they told me that, I'm like, oh, right? When they told me that, I'm thinking, oh, my God. Craziness. Okay, so we got ice cream beer to look forward to. So we're going to go out to the Wisconsin State Fair, head over to the Bud Pavilion and check it out. We're going to be broadcasting live on Thursday and Friday at the Goose Island Ale House. So come on by right next to the Bud Pavilion, and we're going to be in the back of that place like we always are. And you can come on by and take a listen to the show if you choose to do so. But it's going to be a fun time. We're going to have a lot of fun hanging out over there again this year. So, and the Philadelphia Phillies, for those that did not know, have picked up the infielder, Luis Arraez. And he is from San Francisco. And he's the guy that's obviously a stick. Now, he's not a bomber, so to speak, but he's got a batting average of .324. And they made a deal, and they ended up sending over the pitching prospects, Ramon Marquez and Marty Gare. So San Francisco gives up Arraez, and also they picked up a reliever, Caleb Killian. But now they send over Ramon Marquez and Marty Gare, and because they needed a bat, too. They needed somebody that could get on consistently. So the Phillies, they got an infield log jam, but nevertheless, they got a bat. So that's what they needed because their offense has been relatively woeful. Did it concern you yesterday in the fact that the Miz did not have his velocity? He was only hitting between 97 and 99.
1: So I didn't watch the game yesterday. I listened to a little bit. I was on the river all day.
0: Yeah,
1: we were fishing. I just saw that. It's funny. I saw he gave up a big home run, and I'm like, I bet it was on a cutter. I bet Contreras called a cutter, and I looked, and it was. So, was his actual four seamer? Was the velocity down yesterday? I didn't look.
0: Yeah, he was not hitting 102, 103 on a consistent. He was hitting 98, 99, 97. So he was down about 5 miles an hour. And they said there was no concern. I don't know. I don't know what to think.
1: I saw him talking about the mound, which for him is, he's 6'7". So yeah. If the front of the mound is in crappy shape, that has affected him in the past. It sounds kind of excusey after the game, but I don't think he's wrong.
0: Yeah. No, I would agree. Let's go to the phone calls. Let's talk to our buddy Trell on the north side. Trell, how the hell you doing? What's going on, man?
2: Hey, how you doing, Bill? How you doing? Great, guys.
0: Great. What you thinking?
2: I want to attack this Brewers thing, but I also want to talk about the Dodgers. The main thing about you, Bill, on the premise, you're not wrong when you're saying that the Dodgers doing nothing wrong. But this is the part that's in the nuances that people probably don't understand. When the Dodgers went up for sale, they were in a form of a bankruptcy, which they had a loophole which allowed them, and Grant, you can look this up for a sale, just for the audience if you feel like it. It was a loophole that they got to keep majority of their local broadcasting money that they got. They did not have to enter that into Major League Baseball pools where they go and they, you know, share it throughout the league. So they get that extra money. I think it's a 2039 in this deal for the sale. And then on the money, deferred money, they only have to put a certain percentage of money into an escrow, which gains interest. So the money, you're saying $2 billion or whatever over 20 years, they're not even paying, tangibly paying all of that money. They're only paying portions of that money, and then they're building up interest over the time span to pay out these contracts. So that's the thing where it's not fair, where because of the sale, they got these extraordinary rules that they're able to take advantage of the baseball system that they have.
0: Yep.
2: And they're the only team out there that has this. That's why it's a disdain. That's why it's a kind of an envy that they're able to do this, because they're kind of cheating. It's kind of like a tax cheat. If you got a whole lot of money, it's a lot of loopholes that you can expose that people who don't have that money can do. And I think that's the envy of that, as far as the Dodgers.
0: I agree.
2: Go ahead.
0: I agree. And what sucks is that they can do this. And look, I said this before, they're not doing anything wrong. They're taking advantage of a system that allows them to do this. So they're not doing anything wrong, but it gives you the inherent wrongness of what's wrong with baseball in general. To have this to be allowable and the disparity between the haves and the have-nots be so great.
2: Right. And the thing about the Brewers, I think it's self-inflicted amongst the team and the fans. From the team standpoint, Bill, Mark Anthony Osmond has never been the kind of owner to tell us that he's going to go for a World Series. Mark Anthony Osmond just wants a competitive team year to year, and he wants money. He wants money. That's true to fact. That's why he keeps everything controllable. Okay, that's cool. You're being a businessman. But the fans, the reason why I said self-inflicted for us, because we're always insecure that the Brewers are not stable as a franchise here. We're waiting for the shoe to drop that someone's going to move the franchise, or someone's going to buy it and move it or something like that. So we never give up a big fuss about the team not doing. I mean, just think about this. This team has been one of the top baseball teams for the last 2 or 3 years.
0: Right.
2: As far as record and everything. And we just sit on these prospects like, oh, we'll just wait another year and another year. Like, they got log jams with these prospects that play the same position. That you're not going to be able to keep all of these guys.
0: Right.
2: So why are you continuously wholesaling and saving these guys instead of helping the team that you have on the field get to the next level? And I think because we don't have that pressure, as far as the fan base getting just upset, frustrated with us sitting here not trying to, you know, go to the next level, is the reason why they're able to do this. And that's what, you know, is frustrating to me as a fan.
0: Yeah, I completely agree. You keep waiting for this team, and I said this earlier this month. I said, at what point do you say we are all in? At what point? Because, like you said, they keep holding on and holding on and holding on. Well, we don't want to get rid of this guy. Oh, we like this guy. Oh, we want this. Oh, but at what point do you say, you know, we really do have to go in and hedge our bets? I'm not saying anything guarantees you a championship, but if you picked up a Skubal, you're a hell of a lot closer to it than when you didn't get him. And the team that you didn't want to get him, that you are chasing, got him and put that much more distance between you and them. And that's what drives me nuts. At some point, you just got to say, you know what? We're going to give everybody a shot of adrenaline. We're going to give the organization a shot. We're going to give the players in the clubhouse a shot. We're going to give our fan base a shot. Let's just go for it, damn it. Let's take a shot. What the hell? That's what I want to see.
2: Lastly, just saying this really quickly. Okay, we missed out on Skubal. I'm not upset that we missed out on Skubal, because Skubal was a rental, and I'm not the biggest proponent of a fan that wants just get a rental. Overpay for a guy you got 2 more years of control with, plus this half a season. You give your team this half a season, and you got 2 more years with that guy. Whether it's a guy that's the pitcher from the Reds, whether it's a bat that, and it's like, who is the guy, Abrams or whatever it is, that you got under control. Why not do a move like that and pay extra for it? I mean, that's what I don't understand. It's my
0: boss to me. I know I get it. Terrell, appreciate the phone call, man. Some really good stuff. There are some things that get you frustrated when you're just, and how often do we say it? Boy, we hope they win a World Series, what, in my lifetime? That's what we keep waiting for in our lifetime. 877-867-1670. Paul listening to us in Manitowoc. Paul, how you doing today, man? What's going on?
3: Pretty good. Nice sunny day here. Say, nice. I'm trying to look at this from a different perspective. I'm saying let's change the playoffs. Let's go to a seeding system, and basically, I'm going to say the Dodgers are the first seed. They win, you know, let's say have the best record. Brewers, mm-hmm. second seed at, and then let's say the Braves. Okay, right. Now when it comes to the playoffs, here's the playoffs. The ones play the ones, the twos play the twos, and the threes play the threes. Now what's different is, okay, the one seeds, World Series, hooray for you guys. The two seeds, USA Series. Whoever wins that gets the trophy, USA. The third seed, and Bill, I'm going to let you name the third seed.
0: Okay, that's the hey, we're here seed. But, I mean, I get what you're saying, but then ultimately you don't. Well, first of all, the ones have earned the right to get the lower seeds. That's why you want the higher seed. Otherwise, what would you be your determining factor for you to get a one seed?
3: Well, no, what I'm saying is the ones only play the ones, the twos only play the twos, and the threes play the threes. For example, the ones, okay, you have your seven-game series. The mm-hmm. two, you'll have a five-game series. The threes, you'll have a three-game series. But the threes don't play, you know, they only play within their seed. Now, you might argue that this diminishes the World Series, but it's kind of like we're all arguing the World Series is predestined on payroll, more or less.
0: It has been. Oh, we appreciate the phone call. We just lost him. I got to absorb this. It does diminish the World Series. I'm not looking to rewrite the game. I'm looking to make the game a fair and level playing field to the best of the game's ability. Nothing more. The Dodgers, look, and put it this way, I am not going to take away in the rules. The Dodgers are doing what they are allowed to do. If the Dodgers win a World Series, that's great because they are the best team in baseball. Pound for pound, dollar for dollar, player for player, for what they have, they are the best team in baseball. They deserve to be crowned champions. It's not about that. It's about the inherent inability for some teams to compete and close the chasm between the Dodgers and the Brewers, the Dodgers and the Reds, the Dodgers and the Royals, the Dodgers and the Rays, all these small market teams, because the Dodgers can buy players just so you can't. That's my point. And when a player comes up for free agency, every team should have the ability to go after that player if indeed they have that amount of cap space or room on their payroll. And if you don't, then you don't have the ability to go after that particular player. Just like other teams out there. But right now, it's the Wild West. The Dodgers can buy anybody they want. The Mets can buy anybody they want. And teams like the Brewers and company in the lower tier can't. It's that simple. 877-867-1670. Hit us up. 877-867-1670. We'd love to hear from you. Today's a Cousin Subs kind of day. 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
15: Quarterback Tremont Williams, an undrafted free agent out of Louisiana Tech, came to the Packers late in 2006. Played 10 seasons in the Packers, green and gold. Appeared in 159 regular season games, 122 starts, 30 interceptions. An instrumental part of the defense that paved the way for their Super Bowl 45 victory. He made, I think, the play of that whole playoff run.
16: In Tampa Bay against Philadelphia back in 06. So a bit of a risk. Pass is picked off. Tremont Williams, and he may go. They tried to bite off more yardage, and they just got burned.
15: No seconds left on the clock. There was 10 seconds left on the clock when the play started. Matt Ryan rolls to his left, throws to the sideline, picked off and taken back 72 yards or about for the touchdown with no time left on the clock at halftime. And the route was on. Biggest play of the playoff run, if you ask me. He was a Pro Bowler that year. He had three picks that playoff run. I think the first one was in Philly, wasn't it, to kind of seal the deal? But anyway, he had three in that playoff run. Played in 15 playoff games, 56 tackles, 42 solo, four interceptions, and 18 passes defensed in the playoffs. He also had a little bit of experience as a kick returner. Played 72 consecutive games from 2007 through 2011 before missing a single game due to injury and went on to start all 16 games in each of the next three seasons. Dependability, availability is one of your best abilities, right? And he was a good dude. Happy for him.
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0: Boy, they had a big weekend. 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I did not know that IMSA, they ran in the rain. 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I mean, it was just steady rain on Saturday. 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I mean, a little bit of mud, but, man, they had a great time. Great time. IMSA Weekend Challenge just took place at Road America. Coming up next, you got the GT World Challenge. 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Yeah. 877-867-1670. That's the phone number to get a hold of us. Should you choose to do so, we would welcome in your comments, your calls. We got text messages to get to. We got a lot from inside the Packers locker room from over the weekend. Matt LaFleur, we're going to hear from. So much more. 1 hour down. We have three more yet to go. Three more yet to go. So don't go anywhere. Got a lot more to talk about. I got people that are reacting to my comments that the Dodgers did nothing wrong. People not happy. I'm not being a jerk. I'm just saying, within the rules, they didn't. Now, I get it. I get what you're saying. I'm not arguing that. We're going to talk more about this. Stay tuned. Whole lot more of the Bill Michaels Show. It's coming up. We'll be right back.

0: 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This is a Wisconsin Sports Zone update.
1: Well, practice number four for the Green Bay Packers was at training camp yesterday, and it was the return of quarterback Kamal Haddon. The second-year quarterback suffered an ankle injury last December against Baltimore. Then after 7 months of rehab, he was finally cleared off the physically unable to perform list, and Coach Matt LaFleur was happy to have him back.
2: I think he's really matured and handles his business the right way. I mean, I know just going back, he was kind of challenged, and he answered the bell. So that's always a really cool thing to see, and I think it's really impacted his ability to go out and play.
1: Also, Packers starting right tackle Zach Tom has changed his name to Zach Bakobiwele to honor where he comes from, his ancestry, and to get back to his roots. Kicker Trace Mack got his first real opportunity in training camp yesterday and made 3 of 5 field goals. He converted from 28, 33, and 42 yards out, but missed from 38 and 45. Packers will continue on with training camp today. Moving to Wisconsin football, they'll start their fall camp this Thursday.
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1: Brewers could not complete the sweep of the Angels yesterday afternoon as they would fall 3-0. Brewers starting pitcher Jacob Mizrowski gave up 2 hits in 7 innings, striking out 10 and walking 1. The Miz has extended his franchise record of double-digit strikeout games to 10. The Brewers now come home to Milwaukee and will welcome in the Pirates for a 6:40 first pitch tonight. And finally, MLB's trade deadline is tonight at 5 o'clock. For the Wisconsin Sports Zone Network, I'm Ebo.

0: welcome in and thank you for taking a listen to us. Bill Michaels Show, Monday edition, waiting, trade deadline, counting down, waiting for the Brewers to do something. We know other pieces have fallen. Bats have moved, arms have moved. Brewers pick up a couple of guys through the Guardians deal, just kind of waiting for things to happen. Maybe it will, maybe it won't. I guess tomorrow we're going to talk about what do you think of the Brewers doing this, or do you think anything of the Brewers doing nothing? So we'll get into that discussion a little bit today, probably more so tomorrow. Packers camp. Today's the day. This is what we all wait for, okay? We always wait for the Packers to come running out of the tunnel, or not out of the tunnel, but out of the Hudson Center and then coming to the practice field at the Ray Nitschke Field. Always look forward to that for training camp. But today's the day where you get to hear the popping of the pads. Popping of the pads day up at Packers practice. Mike Clemens already joined us a little bit earlier. More so than anything, we're going to hear a lot from inside the Packers locker room coming up here in just a short bit. Matt LaFleur, you're going to hear his comments coming into today's practice as well. So, sound like a motorcycle was pulling up. I didn't know, like, what the hell is that? I think a window is open upstairs in the just outside the studio. I don't know what that was. But that being said, so kind of back at it again today and getting ready for the week. Coming up this weekend, we're going to be at the Wisconsin State Fair at the Bud Pavilion and the Goose Island Ale House on Thursday and Friday. Then right after that, heading out to Sturgis, South Dakota, and we'll be live Monday from Pappy Hoyle Campground. Tuesday of next week, we are going to be downtown, and we are honored to be a part of the Military Day and Harley-Davidson's kind of gathering. And we've been asked by Harley-Davidson to be live on the stage, on their stage. So we're going to be honored to do that a week from tomorrow. So looking forward to that. So a lot going on. You want to chime in? 877-867-1670. 877-867-1670. 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And over there on the Twitch app, the Kick app, the LinkedIn app as well. And you can find the television show on My24 TV in Milwaukee. My24 TV in Milwaukee, 8 o'clock Central Time on Saturday nights. So there you go. Let's see here. Matt LaFleur spoke. Let's do this. I want to make sure we hear from Matt LaFleur first. So Matt LaFleur spoke earlier today, and this is just as everybody's getting ready to head out onto the practice field. Guys are in full pads today. We're going to get a chance to see them, hear them, all that kind of good stuff. This is Matt LaFleur a little bit earlier, as Mike Clemens alluded to, talking to the media. Take a listen.
1: What's the message to the guys heading out there for the day?
2: So, I mean, it's always team first, and you got to protect each other, but obviously this is our first opportunity to come together in pads and just went over the rules of engagement in terms of how we thud and what that looks like.
1: Are the edge rushers allowed to bull rush now?
2: They are.
1: Still wait a little bit.
2: No, they are, but they got to be smart, too. If they get a guy on their heels and you're going into the lap of the quarterback, that's the one thing that I've been probably most disappointed with is how many guys we've had in the quarterback's lap. It doesn't take a lot. I mean, you see it all the time, guys hitting their hand, throwing hand on a guy's helmet, and that's not good for anybody. So that was definitely stressed this morning. We had a couple instances yesterday in practice when we got guys that are, like, just veer off. You can't get close to them. There's going to be a time and a place for that, and that'll be in our first preseason game.
3: You don't want them reaching for the ball at all, right?
2: No.
3: When he's got the ball back like that.
2: Absolutely not. I don't want them to come anywhere near the quarterback.
4: Do the rules of engagement ever change over the years, or are they static year in, year out?
2: I would say they stay relatively consistent. One thing that we, just to try to eliminate as much gray for our players in terms of thudding in the core versus when you're outside of that tight end box, if you will, where we just want to either go after the ball or we're tagging off.
5: How do you evaluate the play on these padded days versus the non-padded days? Do they carry more weight in kind of your overall evaluation?
2: Well, I think, yeah, it's more realistic. It's more, I mean, certainly from an offensive perspective, you know, you're going to get some different run schemes that they haven't seen and the defense hasn't seen in, you know, the non-padded days. And conversely, the offensive guys are going to see some different styles of rushes, whether it's bull rush. We can run some, run a little bit more games up front and see how they handle that.
6: During drills, how often do you do, you know, offensive against defensive guys one-on-one? How valuable is that in evaluation?
2: We will get to that. We're not going to do it today. Just, you know, there were some limitations in regards to time constraints. So we have an hour and 45 minutes on the field. So tomorrow we're hoping to get to some of those one-on-one situations. And personally, I only like to do the one-on-ones when we're in pads.
7: Man, what happened with Valentine yesterday? Carrington.
2: He hurt his leg.
7: Back today?
2: No, he won't be. He'll be out.
8: Matt, I know you love it when we ask you scheme questions. Did you need to talk to your quarterback about letting NFL Network and the whole world know that Golden is, quote, locked into the X?
2: I did not know that. Which, it really, it's not that big of a deal the way we can move guys around. So, XC, I mean, we have different ways to manipulate the formations where, let's say we lined up in a bunch set and he's a single receiver on the, you know, on the open side, all you have to do is motion a tight end over there, and now he essentially becomes a Z. So, I mean, I don't think he's given a whole lot away. But I do think it has allowed those guys, because a year ago, and this is always a challenge, especially for younger players, when they're playing both X and Z, you know, you just got to kind of flip your brain a little bit. So I think it's allowed those guys to kind of go out there and play fast.
6: What kept him from being a bigger part of the offense last year, a guy you were designing stuff for, and has he made up the ground in those areas?
2: I mean, I would say this. There were certain times where certainly we were calling plays, and you just never knew who was going to be in the game. I mean, we did a lot of longer developing routes, and sometimes those guys need a breather, and then the next thing you know, he's not in the game, and you're calling a play for him. So I just think it was a matter of circumstance. And I do think the room as a whole, I mean, we had a lot of guys that we had a lot of confidence in, so it wasn't like we were trying to necessarily feature or not feature specifically him in that situation. So I think with less crowded room, it's going to equal more opportunities.
8: I like training camp because of some of these guys who kind of come out of nowhere. One of those is Anthony Campbell. He had one tackle as a senior in eight games, which is hard to believe. But he's been really good for you guys. We've thought of him so far.
2: Yeah, he's flashed, and now I want to see it with Pats.
9: Good.
2: All right, thanks.
0: There you go, that quick. Now you've got guys that are going to be out there popping pads today, and that's what's taking place at Packers training camp. So there you have it. 877-867-1670, 877-867-1670. You can find us. Let's go to our buddy Gerard. Gerard, what's going on, man? How you doing?
10: Boy, Bill, I don't know who's catching more hell, you or me, but I'm not even a Brewer fan.
0: I saw that.
10: Good grief.
0: I mean,
10: what is wrong? I don't understand it. The Brewer fans, don't be mad at you or, you know, somebody else. Be mad at the GM or the owner.
0: Yeah.
10: Don't be mad at that, you know?
0: Right.
10: I'm just
0: kind
10: saying.
0: We're just kind of delivering messages.
10: Fan, you know, Bill, I would be furious if I was a Cardinal fan and didn't go out there. I don't believe any of that. They wanted to send them directly to the Dodgers. I'd have to know the sources. I'd have to know this. I don't believe any of that. Because I tell you what, the only team that they didn't want to trade with was the Yankees, who were offering a pretty good package, but they didn't want to send them to the Yankees, which was good. Now, why is all this about cap and everything coming up now? Where was it when the Yankees won 4 out of 5 and 3 in a row up to 2000? No one spoke about it then, but now they're speaking about it. You see?
0: I know that. I mean, because they had a team in which they could go out and buy pretty much anybody at the time, and that was still when Steinbrenner's kind of had, you know, even though Georgia passed on, they still had their fingers wrapped around it.
11: The disparity was smaller back then.
0: Yeah, like, the disparity wasn't as terrible, but no, I complained about that for a long time.
10: Yeah, so did us. We, you know, we hate the Yankees and the Mets. I mean, I do, and the Dodgers and the Cubs and all that stuff. I don't want the Dodgers to get better, but I can't do nothing about it, and I'm not going to worry about that. But we know there's going to be a strike. So if the Brewers, I think, made a huge mistake so far. They say they're talking about Holmes, you know, from the Mets.
0: Yeah.
10: But whatever, I think they still made a huge mistake. There's something I wanted to ask you about the Packers, if you don't mind. I like this kid Lloyd. I like the way he speaks. I like all that stuff. I'm glad we finally found out who he was and what he looks like, okay?
0: Mm.
10: But here's another thing. Let me ask you a question. Now, when you hear that, oh, Watson was really good today and Golden was really good today and all that stuff and these guys were good, does that make it look like our D-backs are terrible or anything else? When they say the running backs are real good today, does it make look like the defensive line is bad? Or if they vice versa or anything, what do you take from that? In other words, I really want to know, they say, oh, this guy, our second round pick had a really big day. Does that mean our receivers are any good? Does that mean our defensive backs aren't any good? What does that totally mean?
0: That's a great question. I mean, you know, the way I look at it is this, is that they find people that have good days, bad days, whatever. But in essence, you're saying, hey, this guy had a flash. This guy looked pretty good. But I agree with you that the opposite side of it was like when they talk about Lucas Van Ness blowing past, you know, your starting left tackle. And you're thinking to yourself, wait a minute, you know, is this a good thing that Lucas Van Ness is doing this? Or is this a bad thing because, you know, Jordan Morgan is not, you know, getting the job done? I mean, do you take it as a positive or a negative? Because you can look at both ways and you can go, okay, boy, Lucas Van Ness is a move now. We saw some of this in the last, you know, game of last season. But also you're thinking to yourself, wait a minute, this is your starting left tackle. And boy, he doesn't look too good. He's getting his ass burned already, and they're just in shorts. So what does that say? So I agree with you. You just, whether you take it as a positive or a negative, I completely agree with you.
10: You know, and what do you want to take as a positive or a negative? Do you want your offensive lineman to be better than your defensive lineman? Or what do you want? You know, and I completely, you know, don't get it. I never got it, and I don't understand. Maybe it's not, I don't understand. Is it not explained well? I don't know what it is. You know, somebody has to really explain that. In other words, LaFleur should be asked the question. If your receivers are beating the defensive backs all day, or vice versa, what are you taking from that? You know what I mean? What are you taking? Is that a good thing, a bad thing? Can you explain that? If your offensive linemen are not stopping Lucas Van Ness, who's been on, he hasn't been good. But anyway, what do you take from that? Those are the kind of questions. I know he's not going to answer, but I mean, the tape that you just played on the floor, Samanex would put you, he'd put you to sleep faster than Samanex. I mean, you got to be kidding me. I mean, it was brutally bad. I mean, you can't, you know, look, I have to save my energy play one game at a time to be able to get on him. But so far, he's given a lot of ammunition out, Bill. He really is. He doesn't even seem enthused at all.
0: There is a lot of things that seem same old, same old. And Gerard, I got to cut you loose. I got to get to a break. There's a lot of appreciate the phone call. There's a lot of things that seem same old, same old. And I agree with you. And I am doing anything and everything I can within my power to be fair. I'm trying to listen to what is said as much as what isn't said. I'm trying to decipher some of the things that are going on. I'm trying to listen to what Mike, Clemens is telling us when it comes to, I'm going to actually go to some training camp practices as well, but I'm trying to listen to what Mike's telling us about culture and about certain things that they're doing and things that they do and don't want guys to do. As he talked about, you know, hey, don't go near the quarterback. You can get to him, but no arms up, no flailing, none of that, which on one hand, I'm like, okay, I understand you want to get your quarterback hurt. On the other hand, I'm thinking to myself, well, then how the hell are you practicing knocking down a pass, knocking down a ball, knocking the ball out of the quarterback's hands or arms or whatever? At what point do you work on that, you know, for live action? So I'm just trying to be right now, homeostasis. I'm staying right down the middle. I'm not changing the totality of the environment. I'm here right now, and I'm paying attention. I'm listening, you know? But on the other hand, I want to see guys challenge other guys. I want to see fights. I want to see guys whooping each other's asses. I want to see guys competing at 110% the way they should be playing on a day in and day out basis, going after each other and getting better in practice. And yes, I understand injuries are a part of the game. I get it. You're trying to protect guys. But if you're protecting guys, you're continuously protecting guys. At some point, that protection then becomes evident in the regular season. And then we're back to what we, I'm trying not to get too far ahead of myself. I'm talking myself into anger management right now. I shouldn't be doing that. 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
19: Cornerback Brandon Cisse was the Packers' top draft pick this year in the second round at number 52 overall. And at his very first training camp practice, Cisse was getting first-team reps at corner, with Keyshawn Nixon out, reportedly because of a hamstring. And Cisse made the most of his opportunity.
21: It feels great. You know, there's just a long ways to go. You know, every day I'm working to get better. I'm nowhere near as great as a player as I'm going to be. And I never think I will be as great as I want to be. So, you know, it's just always just working and working, finishing the little details. But you know, it's good to get out there and experience different speeds, you know, get used to it, so it'd be fun.
22: Looked like there was a screen on the right side that you kind of read like a book.
21: Just seeing the call, and you know, my coaches do a great job, and Coach Babich, Coach Bullocks, and JG do a really good job of making sure my eyes are in the right places, so you know, the opportunity was there and just happened to make a play.
19: For Cisse, it was also his first taste of the bike tradition and all the fanfare that comes along with Packers training camp. And the rookie made sure to soak it all in.
21: That was awesome. That was definitely very special. And, you know, I felt bad I couldn't sign everybody's autograph. But, you know, I hope one day I can.
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Carl in River Falls dropped off. Carl dropped off. Damn it, Carl. We're going to get back to you. Jerry says two things. He says, first of all, I'm disappointed the Brewers haven't made a big move. This was the year that I really thought they would go for it, especially with the lockout upcoming. We all know this is their best opportunity. What the hell is Matt Arnold waiting for, or is he waiting for Mark Antanasio to open the purse strings and actually say, yeah, go ahead and do this? Because remember, Mark is all about entertainment and not about winning. Secondly, you guys look great down at the St. Kate. Thank you very much on Saturday night. Saw you down there. Didn't want to come over and say hi and bother you. It looked like you were out on a date night, but it was great to see you and your lovely bride. That is from Jerry. Jerry, appreciate the email. We're not married just yet, just so you know. Engaged, but not married. Got a little time for that. But thank you. Kind of feel weird that you didn't come over and say hello. I feel like you're stalking me. That's okay. Yeah, we went to the St. Kate. We went to a couple places. There was a bar in Milwaukee, well, actually in Bayside, that neither of us ever knew about. Yeah, I guess it opened up about 11 weeks ago, is from what I understand. And I can't remember the name of it for the life of me. I'll figure it out. But it was like

0: I was a little overserved because I was feeling it yesterday. I had work to do yesterday. I got up and I'm like, oh, damn. I can tell that I had, you know, a couple of chocolate martinis and a banana whatever. And then I had, God, what did I have? I had a Spotted Cow. I finally had the point light. They had point light down at the St. Kate. So I had a point light. I had two chocolate martinis there. Then I had another chocolate martini, a Spotted Cow, and then an ice cream drink. That's a little bit tough on my tummy.
1: This was yesterday or Saturday night?
0: This was Saturday night. We just wanted to go out. You know, we weren't really into dinner or anything because we didn't need to go get some big fancy dinner or nothing like that. We just said, let's just get some drinks and listen to some music. So we Ubered downtown and started at St. Kate because I always have music in the lobby. And it was packed. And I'm like, why is this place so crowded? Have you ever seen the band Tusk, which is the national traveling band that does the cover of Fleetwood Mac?
1: No, but I bet they're great.
0: Tusk was down at the Pabst Theater or the Riverside. One of the two. They were the Rep or something. But they were there. And there was a ton of people in the lobby there that were all walking next door and going to see Tusk. So after the Tusk show started, it kind of emptied out. And it was just us, and we were just listening to music and drank a couple of martinis, and then I had a beer, and then we went over to this other place. God, I got to find the name of it, but it was just a really, really cool place. Anyway, long story short, that's what I did this weekend, and Jerry, thank you very much for bringing it up. So as far as Matt Arnold waiting for Mark Attanasio to make a deal, it doesn't kind of work that way. The way it works is Matt Arnold puts a deal together, says, this is what I'm thinking, and as long as... You know, he's good with it. Mark's good with it. I can't see Mark going, well, wait a minute. Let me see if we can't get this and this. No, I don't think that's it. I don't think that's it. I think it's just strictly Matt tells you what the deal is. And, hey, this is going to add this to our payroll. Yes or no. Pull the trigger. Yes or no. And then they make a deal.
1: They ate a bunch of money to pitch Lance McCullers like two times.
0: Right.
1: Like they ate a bunch of money there for whatever it's worth. And it could be spin. Right. It could be a PR, but last week there was a story at Ken Rosenthal had where the Brewers would absorb all of Scooble's money in a potential trade. Remember that? Maybe intentionally they wanted it out there, but that story was the Brewers will eat it all, and that might help with the prospect return, right? Like they'll eat the money to facilitate a trade. So I don't know that money is front of mind with them right now.
0: Yeah. Well, the other side of the coin is Mark says, yeah, they ate that money, which is the reason they're not doing anything now, because they don't want to eat any more money. Mark Attanasio is cheap. Just say it. He always says it's not about the money, but it always comes down to money. He's proven it time and again. This guy needs to sell the team and get the hell out of baseball, go back to his hedge fund betting, and give it to an owner that actually wants to win. That is from Mark. Mark, appreciate you. Let's go back to it. Carl in River Falls. Carl, how you doing today, man? What's happening?
2: Morning. Good. How are you?
0: Good. Hey, what you thinking?
2: I got a question about your opinion or whatever on all these deferred big money contracts that the Dodgers got. Let's say there is some sort of a lengthy strike next year and there's a salary cap. I don't remember the number. I know there was a number proposed about a month ago, but let's just throw out a figure of $280 million.
0: Okay.
2: All these deferred contracts plus the big money they're already playing, is that really going to hinder them to where they'll have to cut a bunch and let a bunch of talent go? How do you see that working out?
0: That's a great question. Appreciate the phone call. I don't know what the specifics are, how they're going to write that in. Like maybe they give you a period of time to reduce your payroll. Like you have to get it within the structure of baseball's cap within 5 years or something to that effect. You know, I don't know. I don't know. I don't know what that's going to be. But look at it this way. Think about this. Scooble's making $32 million a year. Yamamoto's making $27 million a year. Blake Snell is making $36.4 million a year. Otani's making $70 million a year. That's your starting lineup, or that's your starting rotation. Okay? Now think of this. Edwin Diaz, your closer, $18 million a year. Tanner Scott, $18 million a year. Blake Treinen, $11 million a year. That's three of your guys in the pen, right? Mookie Betts is making $30.4 million a year. Freddie Freeman's making $27 million a year. Kyle Tucker is right around $50 million a year. Then you got Will Smith, who's your catcher. He's making a Paul.

0: Autry, $14 million a year. Teoscar Hernandez, your left fielder, $22 million a year. Your third baseman, Eugenio Suarez, $15 million a year. Tommy Edman, $17 million a year, your center fielder. And Haesung Kim, one of your younger guys, $4.2 million a year. The approximate payroll of the 25-man playoff roster right now, is $430 million. Think about that. $430 million. The Dodger dollars. Crazy. That's the money that's invested right now. And they're saying just the projected starting lineup and four-man rotation. The starting lineup and four-man rotation is $370 million in player salaries. Think about that. Just your starting four, your starting four pitchers, Yamamoto, Snell, Ohtani, and Skubal, plus the guys that I just led off with by saying, here's your position players, at $370 million. Think about that. 877-867-1670. I've got text messages to get to as well. Don't go anywhere. We're going to get back into all of this. By the way, hey, if you're going to the Wisconsin State Fair, get into the Wisconsin Expo Center. 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
7: We've all been there, in a boring meeting, a long lecture, struggling to stay awake. No matter how hard you try, you nod off. And that is never a good look. Aside from the obvious, making sure you're getting enough sleep, there are a couple quick pick-me-ups that experts recommend before you take your seat. If you have time, you might try to squeeze in a quick nap, just a couple minutes even. That can increase your alertness. Or try to pop outside for a quick walk, get your blood and your hormones pumping, splash some cold water on your face, or grab a cup of coffee, obviously. If you're not a caffeine drinker, even just taking small sips of water throughout your meeting could be enough to keep you awake. Of course, you could also make a point to engage in the meeting. You're not likely to fall asleep while you're actually talking. I'm Dr. Sanjay Gupta, helping you live a better life.
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10: Cornerback Brandon Cisse was the Packers' top draft pick this year in the second round at number 52 overall. And at his very first training camp practice, Cisse was getting first-team reps at corner, with Keyshawn Nixon out, reportedly because of a hamstring. And Cisse made the most of his opportunity.
12: It feels great. You know, there's just a long ways to go. You know, every day I'm working to get better. I'm nowhere near as great as a player as I'm going to be. And I never think I will be as great as I want to be. So, you know, it's just always just working and working, finishing the little details. But, you know, it's good to get out there and experience different speeds, you know, get used to it. So it'll be fun.
13: Looked like there was a screen on the right side that you kind of read like a book.
12: Just seeing the call, and you know, my coaches do a great job, and Coach Babbage, Coach Bullocks, and JG do a really good job of making sure my eyes are in the right places. 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
10: For Cisse, it was also his first taste of the bike tradition and all the fanfare that comes along with Packers training camp. And the rookie made sure to soak it all in.
12: 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That was definitely very special. And, you know, I felt bad I couldn't sign everybody's autograph, but, you know, I hope one day I can.
10: That's today's Training Camp Report. I'm Marcus Eversall from Sports Radio 107.5 and 1400 The Fan.
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16: Believe it or not, it sounds like this team wasn't even talking badly about the Tigers or Scott Harris for that negotiation. It just sounds like that's the way things went down. I don't know. It's interesting the Tigers got this done on Saturday night with a lot of time still to spare. But also interesting that it doesn't sound like the industry is coming out of this knocking Scott Harris for the negotiations like has happened in the past. Maybe that's a positive for the Tigers, or maybe they should have played more hardball. Again, that's without really being in the room, Kieran, I think that's one of the things that's a little bit hard to speculate on.

0: Cody Stavenhagen, the athletic reporter for the Tigers. Talking about the Scooble deal. Welcome back to the program. Bill Michaels Show. It is a Monday. You got baseball, all kinds of good stuff. Curly's Waterfront Sports Bar and Grill, if you're going to be heading out tonight. I know some people were there over the weekend, too. I and my buddy Trent, who was there this past weekend, said he had a lot of fun. They were over there. He actually was out on the motorcycle and stopped by. He said it was great watching people in the rain, the fishermen, put the boats in and out of the water. And it was just a steady, steady rain on Friday and Saturday. But he said, man, we had a great time. They sat on the deck. And it was a steady rain, so it wasn't like it was blowing in. So they sat outside on the deck. He had a cigar. And he said, had some wings. And then the buffalo chicken wrap, which is fantastic, by the way. Today, they've got wings on special. It's a Happy Monday day. Smash burgers, too. And they've got the jumbo boneless for only 85 cents. The jumbo traditional for 95 cents. But all kinds of good stuff. Smash burgers and such for under 10 bucks. And they got the crab rangoon rolls. I like those over there. They're really good there, too. So, excuse me, check out Curly's Water. I'm getting hungry thinking about it. 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And you're going to be good to go right there on Venice Beach Road. Excuse me, Lakeview Boulevard. That's in Pewaukee. Lakeview Boulevard in Pewaukee. Curly's Waterfront Sports Bar and Grill. So, 877-867-1670. 877-867-1670. I don't know about you, Grant, but as the day goes on, and deals get done, and I'm sitting here watching this, you know, watching all the sites on Major League Baseball and all the breaking stuff and the trade deadline trackers and all that kind of stuff. There are a lot of people getting really pissed off the Brewers aren't doing anything. I don't know if you're getting the same kind of stuff, but I'm watching a live stream. I've got emails that are sitting here. What the F are they waiting for? This is from Alden. What the F are they waiting for? Why is Mark Antanasio so cheap? Sell the effing team, you cheap, on and on and on, just loaded with profanities. People getting angry that the Brewers aren't doing anything. This one is from Matt, who says, you keep talking about when is the choice to go all in. What in the F are they waiting for?
1: They're not, guys, they're not going to do that. They've told you. I understand.
0: They're never going
1: to
0: do it.
1: You might want them to. Okay, right. That's so okay. And we can spend hours on the show debating whether or not they should. They have told you so clearly for so many years that that's not how they're going to operate.
0: That's not what they're going to do. They're just going to hope. Hope and pray.
1: Well, I mean,
0: hope and pray.
1: They're going to win 90 plus games every year with a very deep team that always has a deep farm system, and they're going to hope that one of these years everything kind of falls into place and they make a run. That's their strategy, right? But man, I tell you what, like one more pitcher, a big bat, I think it would make a difference totally. And with all the depth they have in the organization to trade away some prospects and to still have a lot of depth, I understand people's frustration. And I'm looking at, you know, what some of these arms are going for. It's not like pitching's costing a premium right now at this deadline. Last year, the relievers, it's like, oh, my God, I understand. This year, I'm like, there's some solid players changing teams, and the cost is not exorbitant. It's not over the top.
0: No, it's not crazy. And that's why I think people are looking at this going, look, the Scooble deal was not a crazy deal. Why weren't the Brewers involved in this? Because they had the opportunity to do it. Why didn't they put up one extra piece and say, we've got a better deal, here you go? And I don't know. We're going to have, my hope is that Matt Arnold, because we know Mark Antanasio is not going to come out, he's going to give you a bunch of craptastic speakies. Oh, we're always in it. Money's not an object. Shut up. So I would love to hear Matt Arnold say, here's the reason we didn't do this. I would love to know why. Well, we didn't throw one extra piece in. Am I mad about it? I'm not mad about it. I'm disappointed. Because it had, you know, look, if they grab the number one and number two and number three prospect out of the Dodgers system, right? If they were just like grabbing these guys and saying, look, we are just going to go for it. We want Landon Knack, you know, who, by the way, for those that don't know, he was taken in the second round. He's one of the higher prospects for the Dodgers. And Jackson Ferris is another real high prospect for the Dodgers. And these guys are in AAA, or Alex Freeland, who is their kind of all catch-all infielder, and he's their third overall. If they'd have gave those guys up, I'd have said, you know what, probably a lot. But they didn't. So I'm like, what are the Brewers holding on to? You know, I don't know. 877-867-1670, 877-867-1670. Hit us up. Let's go to Chad listening to us in Sun Prairie. Chad, how the hell are you doing today, man? What's going on?
2: I'm doing excellent. You know, it is what it is. I can't be completely upset that the Brewers did what they did.
0: Yeah.
2: I remember I was living in Milwaukee when the trade for CC Sabathia happened, and what energy that interjected in, even though we knew he was a rental, right?
0: Right. Yep.
2: Google probably could have done the same thing. The thing that I think kind of clouds the cloud hanging over this entire scenario, though, is the fact that they might be on lockout. And they're worried, you know, they have an owner that is worried about what he's going to do. They actually lock out players next year. And that changes things. I think that had that not been, you know, kind of on the horizon, maybe they go for it. I don't know.
0: Well, here's the thing. If they're locking guys out, they don't have to pay the salaries at the time. So if they're locking them out, it's not like you're still paying guys. You're literally locked out of work. You're trying to come to a labor agreement, and it just picks up where it left off. Once those labor agreements are signed. So you're not paying anybody. So other than having to make, you know, stadium payments or payments to certain things for, you know, keeping the maintenance on your stadium or whatever, I don't know why at this point in time, if you're the Brewers, why you wouldn't just say, hey, we gotta throw all of our, you know, because who knows? Say you do lose next season, that means everybody's a couple of years older. You know what I mean? Everybody's a year or two older, and you lost a year of service. Now, you still keep them under contract, but you lost a year of their age, of that youth, that capability. Why would you not throw everything into the – and again, I'm not saying mortgage the farm, but why would you not throw in an extra piece to hedge your bets going to the postseason? Nothing's guaranteed, and the Dodgers aren't guaranteed of winning anything, because last year, very much, Toronto could have ended up beating them, and they just didn't. But – man, why would you not at least try to hedge your bets a little bit more than what you have? Go ahead.
2: Is Toronto not a cautionary trail? A trial of, hey, they spent a fortune last year. They were the fifth highest spenders, and they're awful this year, and they're looking at not the possibility. I think the Brewers there, and again, the same bid. They don't think that they have enough to do it this year. They don't think that they can get enough pieces to do it this year, and this isn't the one to go all in on.
0: Here's my question.
2: Maybe I'm wrong.
0: At what point do you look at as a Brewers fan and you say, let's do this? Do you got to wait until you got great starters at every position in which you don't need anybody? That's what I don't understand. This is one of the best teams they've had since 2018. Why would you not do it?
2: Maybe next year, Christian Yelich, off the book. I don't know.
0: Yeah, I don't know. Appreciate the phone call, though, man. Oh, no, go ahead.
2: They're looking for that D8. Like, I think a bat does this team wonders, right? But what are you going to do with Yelich? Like, you can't bench him.
0: I have zero problem benching Christian Yelich. I have zero problem with it. I don't care how much damn money you're paying him. If you're going to value the money and hurting his feelings over the productivity on the field, then you are sending a very loud message that all you care about is the feelings and entertainment, and you're not actually giving a damn about winning. Because if he's a boat anchor, he doesn't deserve to be on the postseason roster. It's that simple.
2: You're not wrong. It's just Pat Murphy is somebody that doesn't have a lot of sentimentality, I feel like, but that's one sore spot. You're just not going to get him to do it.
0: Right.
2: I don't think that he can bring himself to benching Yelich, which sucks, because as a fan, I think it would do Yelich some good. Get him a little bit of time. Is he hurt and we don't really hear anything? Who knows? I don't think he would be playing if he was hurt. They got plenty of outfielders, you know, and plenty of prospects that could bring up to fill that 2-week, you know, 15-day DL stint. But
0: right.
2: it's so hard to watch him struggle like he's doing day in and day out. And just,
0: he's terrible.
2: We can't find a spot in the order lineup for him. Just stick him at eight. Try it. Your DH is hitting eight. Whatever. Maybe he figures it out down there. I don't know.
0: Yeah.
2: I think that it's affecting Churio. He's not seeing the same pitches.
0: Oh, absolutely.
2: We need to figure that out.
0: Yeah. Appreciate the phone call, man. I completely agree with you. Thanks so much. Great stuff. Great stuff. There's a lot of frustration floating around out there right now. And, you know, Buck Nasty says the same thing. He said this is the same conversation Brewers fans have every year. Yeah, right. Summershack says there isn't a next year. And Yelling needs to be benched right now. We have bats, and it's time to start bringing at least some of the bats up. Well, if you're going to do that, you got to do it now because you want to get them acclimated to big league pitching. So, and Jamie says Churio and Contreras have also been awful for at least a month. And you are correct. Eric says, get real, that's not going to happen. You mean about the Yelich thing? No, you're right. It's not going to happen. What if they put it this way? Yelich, I just looked this up. Yelich's numbers over the last 30 games he's played in, he's batting 190 with an on-base percentage of 291. In the last 30 games he's played in, he's batting 190 with an on-base percentage of 291. Now, you take away the name Yelich and put in anybody else, Joey Ortiz, Blake Perkins, you put in anybody else, and we'd be screaming, this guy can't even be in a lineup. But because it's Yelich, No, he hasn't been good for a while. He gets those little spurts, makes you a believer, gets some rest, gets some offseason, comes out, starts the season on fire, looks pretty good, and then just kind of peters away towards the end of the season. And let's face it, his postseason numbers suck. They're terrible. So my question is, if he's not hitting going into the postseason, and then his postseason numbers historically are awful, why would you put him on the roster? I don't think you can. How can you? I mean, you can talk about leadership, big moments, okay, you know, there's certain things that he does. I get it. But doesn't it send a loud message that it doesn't matter who you are, if you're not producing, you're not going to be on this roster? Wouldn't you rather have that message than saying, hey, if we're paying you a lot of money and you're kind of a fan favorite, but you're really not pulling your weight, you're not doing your job, you're not getting on base, you're not doing all the things that Pat Murphy pretty much demands of his guys on a continual basis. If you're not doing any of that, but you're making a lot of money, it's okay. You've earned that right to basically suck. No, not in my world. 877-867-1670, 877-867-1670. 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
4: Quarterback Tremon Williams, an undrafted free agent out of Louisiana Tech, came to the Packers late in 2006. Played 10 seasons in the Packers, green and gold. Appeared in 159 regular season games, 122 starts, 30 interceptions. An instrumental part of the defense that paved the way for their Super Bowl 45 victory. He made, I think, the play of that whole playoff run.
5: In Tampa Bay against Philadelphia back in 06. So a bit of a risk. Pass is picked off. Tremon Williams, and he may go. They tried to bite off more yardage, and they just got burned.
4: No seconds left on the clock. There was 10 seconds left on the clock when the play started. Matt Ryan rolls to his left, throws to the sideline, picked off and taken back 72 yards or about for the touchdown with no time left on the clock at halftime. And the route was on. Biggest play of the playoff run, if you ask me. He was a Pro Bowler that year. He had three picks that playoff run. I think the first one was in Philly, wasn't it, to kind of seal the deal? But anyway, he had three in that playoff run. Played in 15 playoff games. 56 tackles, 42 solo, 4 interceptions, and 18 passes defensed in the playoffs. He also had a little bit of experience as a kick returner. Played 72 consecutive games from 2007 through 2011 before missing a single game due to injury, and went on to start all 16 games in each of the next 3 seasons. Dependability, availability is one of your best abilities, right? And he was a good dude. Happy for him.
3: That's a 2-minute drill from Bill and Rookie. 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
0: Welcome back, Bill Michaels Show. Love to hear from you. By the way, Mark says, what are Christian Yelich's numbers in the postseason? 27 games. He's batting .218. 22 total hits. 2 home runs. 3 RBIs. 13 runs scored. Batting .218 with 2 home runs, 3 RBIs, and 13 runs scored in 27 games. In 27 games. There you go. His best year was 2018, where in 10 games he went 7 for 36 with a couple of home runs and a double, but against the Dodgers late in that season, he basically did nothing after that. And those are the only home runs that he's had. Was that 2018 season. Think about that. He hasn't had a home run in the postseason since.
1: That's the frustrating thing about Yelich, and I bring this up on my show all the time, because, Bill, if he was hitting... what did you say? I don't know what his average is on the season. It was great early.
0: 218.
1: Okay.
0: Well, on the season right now, it's down in the tubes, too.
1: But. Okay, so whatever it is. Let's say he's hitting .225 and he's not having a great season, but we have experience in the past where... You know, in a big moment in the playoffs, man, I want that guy at the plate.
0: Right.
1: You know what I mean? I don't care about his stats this year. He's still a guy. I know that when the lights are bright, he's going to give you a good at bat. We don't have that experience with him.
0: No.
1: Right? So, like, we don't even have that, because you could have an old guy. Like, I'm sure Cardinals fans felt that about Molina at the end, where even right. if he wasn't putting up incredible numbers, that's still a guy you want at the plate in a big spot. And I don't feel that way about Yelich.
0: Right. .218 he's batting in the postseason in his career.
1: And that feels high.
0: In 27 games. In 27 total games, that's what he's batting, .218. With only 2 home runs. No power. Scored some runs. Taking some walks. But beyond that, nothing. 2 hours down, 2 hours yet to go. Don't go anywhere. Stay tuned. We got a whole lot more of the Bill Michaels Show coming up right after this.
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9: Well, it's day five for Packers training camp, and head coach Matt LaFleur said, as his team prepares for the 2026 season, the vibes are high.
13: Yeah, I think it's just the overall vibe we have in the building, and it's not just exclusive to our players. 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
9: Turning to the Brewers, they could not complete the sweep of the Los Angeles Angels, losing 3-0 yesterday afternoon. The Brewers could not get much offensively going. Starting pitcher Jacob Mizorowski, though, went 7 innings, giving up 2 hits, 2 earned runs, and striking out 10. Mizorowski now has extended his franchise record of double-digit strikeout games to 10, even with a bad mound in Los Angeles. Here's more from the Miz.
14: When you got an inch down, it was rock hard. So, you know, it is what it is, and can't blame it on that, and I got to do my job.
15: How do you do that?
14: Make an adjustment. I mean, that's all you can do. You got to figure out a way.
15: Is that an injury risk with that at all?
14: Yeah, of course. There's always an injury risk.
9: The Brewers sit with the best record in baseball at 69-42. They're back into action at American Family Field tonight when they welcome in the Pirates for a 6:40 first pitch.
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0: Welcome back. Just past the halfway point of the program. Oh. Love it. How we looking? Packers back at practice today in pads. Mike Clemens telling us the first 11-on-11 in pads complete. Had some good runs today by Josh Jacobs and Marshawn Lloyd, among others. And also Jordan Love had a couple of big strikes to Christian Watson, one to Matthew Golden, a little razzle-dazzle to Jaden Reed. The defensive lineman Warren Brinson had a quarterback sack today. And that, because they're not really allowed to tackle the quarterback, but he would have had him. And it resulted in an incomplete pass to Bo Melton. So Marshawn Lloyd, very fast as well. He said F-A-S-T, Marshawn Lloyd, fast. So who knows? That's me knocking on wood that Marshawn Lloyd is able to remain healthy and see what actually that guy has. Because when they drafted him, he was considered the best running back in the pack, so to speak, coming out in the third round. So we'll see. You want to get a hold of us, 877-867-1670, 877-867-1670. Text is 608-321-1670. 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That is Facebook, Instagram. You can follow us there. Make the meter behind us move. Instagram and TikTok. And also under The Bill Michaels Show, you can find us on the Twitch app, the Kick app, the LinkedIn app as well. So there's the meter right there, which actually we gained about 20-something followers over the weekend, which is nice. So love that. And then you can find us also, catch the TV show. That is Saturday night, 8 o'clock Central Time in Milwaukee on My24 TV. That's My24 TV. All right. Let's get back at it. And let's go to Derek listening to us in Albany. Derek, how you doing today, man? What's going on?
1: Hey, Bill. You know, I've adopted the Brewers as my second favorite team, as many of my friends in Wisconsin know, and I follow the small market teams. And living where I live with so many Yankee fans and Giant fans and everything around here, I've long said to you, and I've been on other shows talking about the fact that baseball, the NFL is essentially socialism. Now, politically, I'm not into socialism. I don't want it at all. But the NFL is socialism. Every team has the same amount of money. Everybody's got the same structure. And a guy who made that happen in the early 60s, being an NFL historian myself, was Wellington Mara of the Giants. He went to bat for teams in small markets like the Packers to make sure that there was equality. Mm-hmm. You remember, Bill, in the late 60s, before Steinbrenner's money came and before big television contracts and all that baloney, you know, it's not baloney, but it's real money, everything changed after that. And baseball would be so much better. It really would. I mean, for 4 or 5 years, it would probably suffer because you'd have all these bandwagon jumpers who just follow where, you know, whatever team is hot. They jump off bandwagons, but eventually baseball would be so much better because the competitive nature of baseball in the early 70s, late 60s, I think was great. I'm old enough to have experienced it. I mean, the NFL, it's terrific. You can go from being a Patriots team that won 3 games and the next year you're in the Super Bowl. Come on. That is what makes sports exciting, is not knowing. And I can't stand the Yankees living around here. I really hate them for a bunch of reasons, but, you know, there was no draft in baseball for 80 years. They got everybody they wanted. And then the draft came in 65 until early 70s, and the Yankees didn't do jack, okay, because everybody had a chance. But the Dodgers, man, I'm telling you, I'm really beginning to hate them. And I have a couple friends, good guys, who are Dodger fans, and they don't want to talk about the money part, but they say, well, it's the rules. But I'm going to be so upset, man, as so many of your listeners are, if the Brewers lose to the Dodgers and can't get to the World Series because of the Dodgers. But man, what a roadblock that is! I'm really angry about it. You know, I appreciate you guys talking about it, but it's just so grossly unfair. It's just unbelievable that like 9 teams have 80% of the money.
0: Which I would understand. I completely get where you're coming from, Derek. Look, The problem I have on one hand is, yes, you are completely right. The Dodgers doing what they're doing. They're within the rules of baseball, but the rules of baseball need to be changed, and it sucks. My other question, though, is, and I'm thinking to myself, why did the Brewers not up the ante for one more piece and say, this is what we're going to do to give the shot of adrenaline to their team, to give them a little bit more of an edge to be able to get Skubal, to be able to give a shot of adrenaline to the fan base, so we're not sitting here going, okay, here we are, same old, because they're just not going to give the extra effort to get in, to go deeper into the postseason, or at least try to hedge their bets, and because we're asking the same questions about the Brewers now, too, aren't we? I mean, unless the Brewers do something spectacular between now and the end of the trade deadline later today.
1: And this may be the best Brewers team ever, you know? If anybody in your audience has not seen, and I think, Bill, you've seen it, the documentary called Just a Bit Outside.
0: Yeah.
1: Oh, God, I'm telling you, you can't help but get emotional watching that. And the Brewers were so close to winning a World Series, and they didn't. But uh-huh. I think they should have gone for it. I don't know what they can do now. And all I can say now is go Brewers, go Pack, go.
0: Hopefully the Packers get themselves a championship before the Brewers do, I guess, because I don't know if the Brewers are going to be able to do it. I appreciate the phone call, Derek. I look at it this way. I know there's a lot of Brewers fans that have already resigned themselves to the fact of, okay, they're going to make the postseason, but they're not going anywhere. I think a lot of people really and truly believe that, which makes this day angst-ridden and filled. Because it's, hey, you've got an opportunity. You can give us a little hope. We're so right there on the edge. All you need is one or two things to put you over the top. And it's not going to happen. I don't think I really, truly, in my heart of heart, expected it to. I had hope. I think that's what Brewers fans had, was hope. Every year at this time, we get this little bit of hope. Like, hey, maybe this is going to be the year that they're going to do that. They're going to do that thing. It took CC Sabathia to get this team into the postseason. Right? You made that deal, and man, that thing paid off. They didn't win a World Series, but you finally got postseason baseball back, okay? You went beyond getting to 500. You went beyond getting a record good enough to get you into the postseason. You did it emphatically with a trade. And you said, damn it, we're gonna put this team into the postseason, and the Brewers are going to be back. And they've been back, you know, for the most part. Ever since then, they've been at least a relevant ball club, specifically when it comes to the National League Central, but more so in the National League. And now you're there on the cusp. You got the back-to-back manager of the year. You got a team that's probably going to win 90 plus games for back-to-back-to-back years. You probably got a team, you know, for all intents and purposes, unless something happens and a collapse happens, they're going to win the division again. They're right. We're to the point of been there, done that. Let's go to the next step. What's the next step? The next step is the NLCS and getting to a World Series, getting past the nemesis, getting past Goliath and your only David bringing a rock sack to the fight, you know, but you'd like to be able to put a couple of big rocks in the sack that maybe you can take them down with. That's what you were hoping to do. And instead, fans are like, come on, come on, come on. Okay, we're right back to being the same old Brewers, and this is what it's going to be. Money's not going to be an object. It's not going to stand in our way. This is what we're going to do to acquire talent. This is what's going on. And then, well, we're a small market team. You know, we got to be careful with our assets. We got to build a certain way. All the reasons why we can't, instead of giving us the reasons why you can. And that, in essence, is the reason you suck the absolute effing life out of every Brewers fan this time of year. Because you give us all the reasons why not, instead of the reasons why. And that's what drives us nuts. 877-867-1670, 877-867-1670. Let's go to Tony listening to us in Sussex. Tony, how you doing today, man? What's going on?
2: Doing good. I saw your piece earlier that you put online about, you know, the Dodgers having a $1.5 billion over the next 10 years.
0: Yeah.
2: And things like that. I mean, really, that's why. I mean, the Brewers rely on their farm system to build that team to get prospects. They're not a team that's going to go out and make a big splash for a big, big player, and they're not a team that is going to give up some of their top prospects, you know, if they really think in the long run it's going to hurt them more than help them. And,
0: yeah.
2: You know, and I think that, I mean, everybody, I mean, I know you made a comment like the Brewers give all the reasons why they can, but never why they can. I mean, it's kind of right there. I mean, I don't think anybody likes it, but until baseball changes and there's a top.
0: Right.
2: In other words, a salary cap. This is going to imagine if the NFL was like that. Where would the Packers be? Being a small city and, you know, small town. And I mean, there'd be a lot of teams that would be hurting because they always, it's just what they do. Because the Dodgers can give up their top three or four, whatever prospects, they don't care. Because guess what? If I got to fill that hole next year, the year after, I'm going to go out and buy somebody.
0: Right.
2: And that's how they operate. They don't operate their system any better, I believe, than Milwaukee or anybody else. What it's dictated because they got an unlimited payroll or an unlimited amount of funds for payroll, mm-hmm. and they go out and they just buy their team, and it is what it is because it's within the rules. Milwaukee can't do it, and the city, you know, maybe Minnesota, I don't know, there are a lot of teams that cannot do that.
0: Right.
2: They have their budget, and that's it. The Dodgers do not have a budget, okay? Mm-hmm. So, and another thing is what they got to start playing ball. They've got to, these hitters got to hit. Cheerios got to start hitting. I mean, look at their averages. The month of July was terrible, these guys. Come on.
0: Yeah.
2: Start hitting the ball. Start concentrating, you know, doing what you're doing. You know, we get Cooper Pratt. Yeah, he was a big lift. But, you know, we got guys that are hitters, and you got to start hitting the ball.
0: Yeah, I completely agree with that.
2: I mean, I don't like it, but it is what it is, and nothing's ever going to change. I mean, you know, they could have got that pitcher, but what does it really guarantee? It really doesn't get, even with the Dodgers, I mean, they're already stacked anyway. But if you take a team like Milwaukee or I don't know, maybe Chicago or somebody like that that's real close, I mean, or that's going to be in the playoffs, you think that one pitcher is going to put them over the hump if they're not hitting or if the other guys aren't? I believe we got a real good, solid team, but the big factor is going to be injuries. Our pitcher's got to be healthy going into the playoffs, and then it's a crapshoot. I really,
0: right. You
2: know, and of course the pitcher's got, or the hitter's got to hit. Okay, but mm-hmm. I don't know. I think with our prospects that are coming up, this one, Luis, or I forget his name, that came up. The guy's quick.
0: Laura, yeah.
2: I mean, you know.
0: Oh, yeah.
2: I mean, that's how we, you know, the Brewers build their team. You're not going to get these big splashes and for people to get all over Antanasio and this and that. It's just never going to happen. Whether he would have the money to do it or not, that's their philosophy. And that's how they do it. And it has been proven. Teams have done it. Minnesota has done that a number of times. When they won the World Series, when they went.
0: Right.
2: They didn't have a big payroll. So, I mean, it can be done, but, yeah,
0: sure.
2: You know, the Dodgers, what, is everyone a Cy Young award winner? It seems all their
0: Well, it's, I tell you what, they, like I said before, when you look at the amount of money that they have, just their starting lineup and their four starting pitchers, it's $340 million just for them. That's not even their bullpen or position, other backup players. I mean, that's just, appreciate the phone call, Tony. That's just them. And what they have right now is just crazy amounts of money and stuff that's been off-put into the future. And that's the reason you kind of look at it and go, did they really need Skubal? Or did, like, you know, Buster Olney say and Jeff Passan say that they also picked up Skubal because they didn't want other teams to get him? And that's what makes things like that so inherently unfair. Let's do this. We'll step out. We'll take a quick break. We'll come back. Let's go inside the Packers locker room when we come back. We'll give you a little bit of a breather. Kind of we've absorbed a lot of baseball. We'll go back into the Packers locker room when we return. So don't go anywhere. We'll get a little football, cover a little football as we sit here on this trade deadline day waiting for something to happen for the Milwaukee Brewers. And then we'll come back to it. I promise you, we'll come back to it. But we'll take a little bit of a breather. You know, we'll just kind of like, we'll take a chill for a little bit just to get out of the angst that is. This portion of the program brought to you by our friends at Sobelman's. I just saw all the different Bloody Marys. They had a whole picture over on their Instagram page of all their different Bloody Marys and the morphing of Bloody Marys over the years, which is really cool because they just almost have added, there's whole chickens and pizzas and there's all kinds of different kebabs and everything that they put in their Bloody Mary. You got a whole meal in a Bloody Mary. Plus they're one of the originals that have the brioche burgers. They just wanted to do good burgers in a bar, in a pub. good burgers and that stuff. So check out our friends at Sobelman's. It's a great place to meet. It's a kind of a staple in Milwaukee, 27-plus years on St. Paul Avenue. The second location out in Waukesha, which is kind of like an old Western style. You would look for the hitching posts up front. Kind of an old Western style theme. Really cool. Right across the street from La Estacion. Sobelman's Pub and Grill. If you're going to meet up, you're going to hang out somewhere, come. Why not?
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16: What are the chances you are listening to this while drinking a nice hot cup of coffee? If so, don't let me stop you. For years, we've been reporting on the health benefits of coffee, and that's not going to stop today. A new study, this one out of Harvard School of Public Health, found that coffee and tea could help lower your risk of developing dementia. People who enjoyed 1 to 3 caffeinated cups a day saw the biggest impact. In addition to the caffeine, coffee contains hundreds of bioactive compounds that can influence inflammation, glucose metabolism, vascular function, and oxidative stress. It's also possible coffee drinkers might be doing other things that keep them healthy. Eating a more balanced diet, getting plenty of exercise, sleep, not smoking, or drinking too much alcohol. And finally, staying socially active. I'm Dr. Sanjay Gupta, helping you live a better life.
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0: finally tried it. It's all that it's cracked up to be. Point Light. Point Light from Point Brewing. I had more than a few people tell me, oh, Bill, you got to try this. You got to try it. And so I did. I got a chance to try it over the weekend, and they weren't kidding. Great stuff. And if you're looking for a light beer, Point Light is the way to go. 95 calories, 2.6 carbs, and the perfect light beer. Plus, they've got the Drop Dead Blonde, which is the Drop Dead Blonde Ale. That's 99 calories. So good stuff going on at Point Brewing. They've got the traditionals, don't get me wrong. But if you want an NA, they have NAs. They got Great Outdoors, NA, Snow Pilot, NA. Now, here it comes, Oktoberfest, NA. Aha! And the Amber NA as well, which is their, you know, their huge, that's their kind of their staple. That's what they made their name on. But if you've got some kids in a house, or maybe it's just the kid and you, they also have the sodas. I love the Concord grape soda. It's fantastic. They've got the vanilla cream, the orange cream, which is kind of like the old Orange Crush. And then they've got root beers and stuff, kitty cocktails. They got all kinds of good stuff. All kinds of good stuff at Point Brewing. Brewing excellence since 1857. But if you're going to go local, baby, we always talk about going local. Go local with the NAs, go local with the sodas, and go local with the beverages they have. That's our good friends from Point Brewing. Brewing excellence since 1857. There you go. All right, Evan Williams. Mike Clemens caught up with Evan Williams, safety. And we caught up with him at Super Bowl. He was fantastic to sit down and chat with and just kind of BS a little while. And so I'm hoping for big things out of him this year. I mean, again, we're just knock on wood. Just stay healthy. Stay healthy. Evan Williams, safety for your Green Bay Packers. Mike Clemens caught up with him. Here you go.
1: Getting into the feel of the game, I mean, after being here 3 years, I feel like I got a pretty good cue on, you know, Jay Love's kind of timing through his cadence. So, kind of just using all of that in terms of, you know, timing up your blitz definitely helps.
2: Of course, have you seen some exotic looks from the defense? How would you describe the defense so far in learning this scheme?
1: Yeah, it's been a lot of fun. It's been very fluid, like They give us a lot of freedom to, you know, be places before the snap. And, you know, one of the things that they say a lot is to stress yourself out in practice, right? Like, make it as hard as you can in practice to, you know, being far from your spot. And, you know, let's say you're on the line of scrimmage and you got to go to the post pre-snap. Like, hold that as long as you can just to, you know, really see what you can get away with in terms of our scheme. But, no, it's been fun, man. Just the fluidity that we've all been able to play with. You know, it feels like me, X, and Bull are really tied in, you know, just with our disguises, being on a string and stuff. And, and I feel like I'll have the opportunity to do, you know, a little more than just, you know, playing in the post or playing a quarter. Getting some blitzing opportunities as well, and so I'm definitely excited for it.
3: Evan, how has Zaire Franklin kind of slid into that role? He's kind of made a good transition into what you guys are trying to do this year.
1: Yeah, man. He's going to be special for us, for sure. He's a guy that, I think I've said it before, but he takes accountability for everything, which is pretty crazy for somebody in the first, you know, first year in a new system, first year in a new organization, you know, to come in. You'll have a cornerback on the opposite side that, you know, doesn't get the call or doesn't do the right thing, and he's taking accountability for it as far as, okay, how can, you know, maybe that wasn't my, like, I should have communicated better pre-snap, maybe I should have, you know, been able to get him the call. And yeah, that's pretty unique, you know, for somebody that's played for as long and as well as he has. But yeah, he's going to be definitely a corner piece for us. His football instinct is, you know, off the charts. He gets us all set up and in position to do what we need to do pre-snap, which is, you know, huge at this level. You need somebody that's going to command the defense and, you know, really make sure all three, you know, phases are tying in together. So yeah, he's gonna be big for us this year, and I'm excited to see what he can do.
3: So you definitely think he's the guy to be the single caller this year?
1: I don't know. I feel like I could be the signal caller, but I mean, as far as right now, I feel like he has a pretty good chance of, you know, getting that green dot and, really just commanding the defense. I mean, and I would be completely comfortable, you know, with him in that role just because, you know, he's shown that he takes accountability for everything, and, he's, you know, spending that extra time to get the defense down.

0: For the corner position, you know, he's been somebody that is very reliable, has a lot of length, right, and somebody that isn't scared at all to, you know, throw his nose in the mix. And that's pretty pretty valuable, at least for me. You know, I love having a corner that is, you know, ready and willing to tackle, ready and willing to show up. Just because as a safety, you know, sometimes you get those crack blocks and, you know, you're unsure if, you know, your corner's going to really step up and make this play. But with him, you don't have to worry at all, right? He's a guy that, is willing to put his face in the mix. And in the same length, he uses a lot of his length to make a lot of plays around the line of scrimmage, right? Like, he can get off blocks, very efficient at, getting his hands on receivers. And, I feel like he's great for us just because he's just putting pressure on the offense. Like, when you can pressure corners like that and, you know, let them use their length to disrupt routes, to disrupt timing, that can be really big, you know, over the course of a game. So, he's definitely bringing a little variability to what we can, you know, do at the corner position. And I'm all here for it.
1: Back to you three safeties, you, Bowe, and McKinney. We've heard a lot about how you guys probably won't come off the field a whole lot. Just how beneficial is it to have three guys of that caliber out there as much as humanly possible?
0: Yeah, man, it's I haven't played in any system like it where, you know, you just have equal just confidence in anybody that goes on the field, you know, that they're going to be able to do everything, really. Like, I feel like, you know, we're all able to do to fit into, you know, whatever scheme, whatever assignment we need to take care of. Like, we're all physical safeties that know how to cover and know how to, you know, play the post if need be. So, I feel like we're in a pretty unique situation to where, you know, we got three guys that can do a whole lot. And I feel like from a scheme perspective, it gives JG, you know, a lot of freedom to, you know, he has a lot of confidence in all of us doing whatever job, you know, he sees fit. And so, I know that's probably frustrating from, you know, an offensive perspective, looking at, you know, three guys that can kind of don't have many weaknesses to where, okay, you don't know, is Bull going to blitz this snap? Is he going to, you know, just because we all can do whatever, you know, is asked of us. So, it's going to be fun, let me tell you. We're in a good spot, and, I feel confident in, you know, all of the guys out there. I feel like we're going to be pretty dangerous this year.
2: Kevin, what have you guys discussed about getting takeaways up this year like you had 2 years ago?
0: Yeah, I mean, that's everything from a defensive perspective is taking the ball away. And, you know, whether you see it or not, you always have to harp on it. Like, it's never going to be something that you know, don't take your foot off the pedal. You always have to, you know, press the issue in terms of takeaways. Otherwise, you know, when those opportunities come and you're not ready for it, then, you know, you miss one. So, I feel like we have the people to do it. And I feel like the scheme is definitely going to help us put ourselves in positions to where, you know, we're able to take the ball away. We're confusing a quarterback pre-snap and, you know, force him into a look that, you know, he's not comfortable with. And I feel like we'll be in spots to potentially take that ball away, take it off of ball carriers, take it off of, you know, receivers running through our zones. I feel like we got the personnel to do it too, right? As far as, you know, we have a pretty dominant pass rush right now that's been effectively getting to the quarterback. We'll see, you know, when pads come on, it's going to be, you know, we're going to heat it up a little bit. But, as far as, you know, who we got our personnel, I feel like, you know, we should be top five in the league in that category.
3: Increased production on takeaways, not only from drills and fundamentals, but film study as well?
0: Absolutely. I mean, all of that feeds into, you know, taking the ball away. But at the end of the day, I feel like you're not going to be able to get it without, you know, the motor and violence part of things. That's something that, you know, we always harp on is just, you know, as long as those opportunities are there. Sure, they'll be there with film study and putting yourself in the right position. But, if you don't show up with the right violence, you know, to meet a ball carrier, you're never going to get the shot to, you know, get the ball off of them. So, yeah, I mean, of course, getting that drill work and the film study is all important. But, yeah, at the end of the day, it's just showing up with violence, you know, at the point of attack. Going and getting the ball when, you know, it's time, when the ball's in the air, just seeing it as, okay, this is our ball. Like, you're taking a shot in the middle of our defense. That should be that's a dangerous thing for quarterbacks to do. And we're trying to make that middle of the field a scary place for quarterbacks.
4: There you go. That's Evan Williams talking about, first of all, the turnover aspect, because they just didn't get turnovers last year.

0: You know, like he said, one of the things that, you know, Jonathan Gannon is preaching is violence at the point of attack. And it's not something, and violence and taking that chance, too. You know, the only way you can actually garner turnovers for the most part is by taking a chance. Now, you know, if you take a lot of chances and you're getting burned quite a bit, then obviously you have to back off. But I like, at least in the speak, I like the part where it's basically saying, hey, we need to play aggressive. We need to be out there creating things and not sitting back on our heels and waiting for things to come to us. And that I appreciate. This portion of the program brought to you by our friends at Buzzard Billy's. They're on Pearl Street in La Crosse, Wisconsin. And Starlight Lounge is upstairs. So when you're talking about Buzzard Billy's, which is terrific food downstairs, upstairs, Starlight Lounge has those craft cocktails, which I do enjoy. I got to admit, I was out doing that this weekend. But if you're looking for really, really good food, the flavor-rich jalapeno popper burger topped with bacon and melted cheese, the perfect comfort food, lights you up a little bit. But that's okay, because you can always go upstairs and cool it off. No problem. They've got all kinds of great food at Buzzard Billy's, whether it's the poutine or the quesadillas or, you know, just that Wisconsin beer cheese soup, or like the jalapeno popper burger. But then you go upstairs and you just relax, you kick back, and you just enjoy friends and music and such. That's the Starlight Lounge. Two great places under one great roof, right there since 1977 on Pearl Street in La Crosse, Wisconsin. Buzzard Billy's in the Starlight Lounge again on Pearl Street in La Crosse.
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2: 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Number one is the focus of Training Camp Report number one.
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2: Micah Parsons suffered a torn ACL on December 14th. He had surgery on December 29th, which also included a meniscus cleanup. With a strict 9-month recovery timeline, the expectation has always been for Micah to miss some games to start the 2026 season. But for him, longevity is the top priority.
4: Doc put it the best way like this. He was like, because of who you are, you're going to feel good. But we got to control you from feeling too good. Sometimes you just got to lose the battle so you can win the war. You know, so that's how long this process is. Every month, you're going to get a little bit better. Every day, you're going to get a little bit better. It's not one of them things where it's like, I'm going to be feeling terrible for months at a time. Every day, you're going to get stronger, and you're going to feel yourself getting stronger. And sometimes people are like, man, I feel like I can do a little bit more, but you got to press the brake. You know what I mean? Make sure we're not moving too fast. Like I said, the goal for me is to complete the season and playoffs, pushing towards the championship. The goal isn't for me to go out there and re-hurt myself, trying to force myself to be back in the first few games.
2: The Packers were 9-3-1 at the time Micah got hurt last season. Then they went 0-5 without him. We'll see how they fare without him to start 2026. That's today's Training Camp Report. I'm Marcus Eversall from The Fan.
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2: Cornerback Brandon Cisse was the Packers' top draft pick this year in the second round at number 52 overall. And at his very first training camp practice, Cisse was getting first-team reps at corner, with Keyshawn Nixon out, reportedly because of a hamstring. And Cisse made the most of his opportunity.
10: It feels great. You know, there's just a long ways to go. You know, every day I'm working to get better. I'm nowhere near as great as a player as I'm going to be. And I never think I will be as great as I want to be. So, you know, it's just always just working and working, finishing the little details. But, you know, it's good to get out there and experience different speeds, you know, get used to it. So it'd be fun.
11: Looked like there was a screen on the right side that you kind of read like a book.
10: Just seeing the call. And, you know, my coaches do a great job. And Coach Babich, Coach Bullocks, and JG do a really good job of making sure my eyes are in the right places. So, the opportunity was there and just happened to make a play.
2: For Cisse, it was also his first taste of the bike tradition and all the fanfare that comes along with Packers training camp. And the rookie made sure to soak it all in.
10: That was awesome. That was definitely very special. And, you know, I felt bad I couldn't sign everybody's autograph, but, you know, I hope one day I can.
2: 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I'm Marcus Eversole from Sports Radio 107.5 and 1400 The Fan.
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12: That's everything from a defensive perspective is taking the ball away. And, you know, whether you see it or not, you always have to harp on it. Like, it's never going to be something that you don't take your foot off the pedal. You always have to, you know, press the issue in terms of takeaways. Otherwise, you know, when those opportunities come and you're not ready for it, then, you know, you miss one. So, I feel like we have the people to do it. And I feel like the scheme is definitely going to help us put ourselves in positions to where, you know, we're able to take the ball away. We're confusing a quarterback pre-snap and, you know, force him into a look that, you know, he's not comfortable with. And I feel like we'll be in spots to potentially take that ball away, take it off of ball carriers, take it off of, you know, receivers running through our zones. I feel like we got the personnel to do it too, right? As far as, you know, we have a pretty dominant pass rush right now that's been effectively getting to the quarterback. We'll see, you know, when pads come on, it's going to be, you know, we're going to heat it up a little bit. But as far as, you know, who we got our personnel, I feel like, you know, we should be top five in the league in that category.
0: Top five in the league in the category of takeaways. Feeling like they have the personnel to get the job done. Williams, safety for your Green Bay Packers, feeling pretty confident. Welcome back to the program. 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I'm going to be out there a little bit later on today, picking up the trailer, getting everything ready to go to Sturgis, South Dakota. Yeah, by the time we're going to pick up, my trailer is not big enough to take multiple bikes because we're taking a golf cart with us. So because of the enormity of the property out there. So Lyle's like, for the last couple of years, he's like, just come out and get the trailer and the golf cart. You're good to go. So I'm going to kind of swap it out. So his trailer, I think, is 20 or 25 feet long. And so by the time we hook that thing up, we're the same size as a semi going down the road between the RV and his trailer. Big old moving boat heading down the road. But I'm going to head out to J&L Tire and Service Center out there just off of 94 at the Johnson Creek exit, just north of 94, as a matter of fact. And I'll be there a little bit later on today. And who knows? Maybe I see you there, maybe I don't. But if you are looking for a great place to go to get some service work done, whether it's just routine maintenance or something that you kind of hear a noise that isn't supposed to be there, or maybe you're a big rig driver, 18-wheeler out over the road, or your box truck or whatever it happens to be, and maybe you need some service, tires aren't great, and you call your dispatcher and he says, 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Good stuff. So Evan Williams there says, basically, we have the personnel to be top five. That's a big leap. I love his enthusiasm. And I love the fact that he believes, as he talked about, the scheme. I love that. That he feels like this Jonathan Gannon scheme is going to allow them to be aggressive, and it's going to allow them to then have what he says, violence at the point of attack, to be able to create turnovers. I love that. It's all words right now. We know that. Because last year they had the ball king, or whatever the hell it was, that was keeping track of turnovers, and the ball king was giving check marks and gold stars and banana splits or whatever it was to those who were garnering the football, and then it really didn't materialize into anything in the regular season.
13: Banana splits.
0: You gotta get something.
13: In hindsight, the ball king is a really easy thing to make fun of looking back at it now.
0: Oh, God. Yeah.
13: It's just kind of dumb. Like, maybe I'm an old man. I'm not a big turnover chain, home run cape or hat. You know, like when some teams hit a home run, they'll put like the special. I don't know, man. Not really for me. Not my thing.
0: Yeah. I'm not all in on that. I don't poo-poo it. But what bothers me is when you are all in on that and you are making a point of emphasis to say, look what we've done. This is where our concentration is. And then it turns out to be nothing in the regular season. I mean nothing. That's when you go, okay, that was a whole lot of smoke and mirrors. And what we've discovered is that there's a diminutive little creeper behind the curtain that's really acting like the wizard, because it didn't amount to anything. So I don't get this year. Just talk about turnovers. Just say, hey, we're doing everything we can to garner them. You know, I like what he had to say. Violence at the point of attack. I think we got the personnel. We'd like to be top five. We could possibly be there. We'll have to wait and see. Just go out and do it. Just go out and do it.
13: He talks about the personnel being good for forcing defenses. Just as a quick exercise, don't even think that deeply. List me the five players you think are the Packers' best defenders in order. So just go bang, bang, bang, bang, bang. Because I think if you do that exercise, what I realized last week is most of the guys in that group are guys who can move around and force turnovers. I agree with Evan Williams on that.
0: The best guys on that defense, it starts with Micah Parsons when he comes back. I'm going to say Devontae Wyatt, because I think he was such an invaluable run stuffer when he was healthy and playing well last year. I think working my way backwards is going to be Edgerrin Cooper. Working my way backwards is going to be Xavier McKinney, Evan Williams.
13: Yep.
0: Those are my top five.
13: That was my same two.
0: Now, what I don't know is going to be Javon Hargrave, what his addition next to Devontae Wyatt is going to be. I don't know the tenacity with which Chris McClellan plays, the rookie nose tackle. I don't know what Zaire Franklin's presence on the field is going to do to elevate Edgerrin Cooper and allow him to play with his hair on fire. And I don't know what Brandon Cisse or Benjamin St. Juste is going to bring to the table to basically eliminate the wet noodle Carrington Valentine, who, unless it hits him square in the chest, couldn't create a turnover if he was in a kitchen trying to bake them. So there is the possibility for elevation in all of those different areas. That's why I'm kind of excited about this defense, but I like the fact that he's so positive about the personnel that they have, specifically in the secondary, that, you know, he kind of lists some of these guys off. But, yeah, if you got Cisse, and again, I'm not saying that Keyshawn Nixon is a CB1, even though that's what he wants to call himself. He's just a decent coverage guy, but he's nothing overtly special, at least not that we've seen so far. But I'm excited to see what he can do, what Cisse can do, what St. Juice can do. Bullard, I like back there. And I like Xavier McKinney and Evan Williams. I think the safety position, barring injury, is really solid right now. Again, knock on wood, because really the only Oladapo is the only other guy that's drafted back there. And safety position.
13: In my experience, the Packers defenders who are best at forcing turnovers, when I just think about my lifetime to the last 25, 30 years. Mm-hmm. So you have your pass rushers, certainly. So Clay Matthews on the front is, you know, right up top. But a lot of the guys I think of are back end guys with great noses for the football. Woodson, Collins. So that's why I kind of lean towards, well, McKinney, Williams, and I think Bullard. I wouldn't have Bullard in the top five best defenders, but I think he's right there in that next group. And that's a guy who runs around and plays with violence. Like, I think he's what Bullard might be their most violent defensive player. They don't have a lot of guys who I think of as violent, hitting downhill guys. And he brings a little bit of that. So I'm definitely with Evan Williams. It's not so much on the front in the pass rush. It's about the chess pieces in the linebacking core, like Edgerrin Cooper, or on the back end that can move around and make plays on the football.
0: Agreed. 877-867-1670, 877-867-1670. Give us a shout. We'd love to hear from you. We had a lot of phone calls in the first couple of hours of the program. We can continue to do that. I do want to get to, and I promised everybody this, so I want to go and get to a lot of the text messages. And this goes back a little way, so we've been covering so much. Let's see here. And I want to get to past some of the stuff. Let's see. Miz ripped the Angels, saying the mound was awful and an injury risk. He did. Doug from River Falls. Hey, Bill, I'm happy the Dodgers got Scooble. It virtually assures us of a lockout, which hopefully will result in a salary cap and a salary floor. It's what's been needed for over 50 years. Out of the 920, I heard the Brewers had a better offer for Scooble, and the Dodgers executives didn't think they would get him, but Detroit traded to the Dodgers anyway. Could this be a situation where Detroit wants a salary cap, so their owners traded to the Dodgers hoping for the shutout? I don't know. There's a lot of conspiracy theorists that are out there as to why this didn't happen for the Brewers, but I don't specifically know. I'd hate to think that basically you're going to say, hey, we're going to allow this team to get even better, you know, and hedge their bets even further to win another championship just so we can point to them and go, okay, you guys suck and you're the ones that are ruining baseball. Out of the 715, this is why they will strike next season. The biggest mistake is that, you know, two-thirds of the team have no shot. Looking forward to the strike and the reset of the financial system. Thanks, Rick. By the way, so we're all clear. It will be a lockout, not a strike. It's not going to be the players going on strike. It's going to be the owners locking the players out, saying we are not coming back to the bargaining table until a salary cap is on the table. Out of the 608, the Scooble trade to the Dodgers is a huge PR win to advance their wanted narrative that Major League Baseball can't go forward without a salary cap. A salary cap only works in other sports because they have equal revenue sharing for all TV money. Unless Major League Baseball does this also, it will automatically be detrimental to the small market teams. A salary cap alone doesn't give the Brewers one more cent to pay players. It only restricts what big markets can spend. But also, it can stymie the escalating salary prices. That's also what it can do. It doesn't give the Brewers more money. You're right. But it stymies, like, the big league team. We went over this. When you've got this roster in Dodger camp right now, and we kind of brought this up a little while ago, you've got this roster of $400+ million. Okay? So when you look at that roster and you say, well, wait a minute. If that salary cap is, say, $280 million, well, then the Dodgers are going to have to start cutting some of these guys off, which opens up things for other players or for other teams. And it brings the price down because other teams can't compete with the Dodgers, and the Dodgers are pretty much maxed out. But again, you're sitting here right now with the starting nine plus the four-man rotation of Major League Baseball, or of their four-man rotation going into the postseason. They're sitting at $370 million. Now, let's say the Dodgers and the Yankees and the Phillies, they can't go all in on, say, a Shohei Ohtani or a Scooble or anybody else for that matter. okay, the big money's off the table. Well, now you've got teams like the Brewers, like the A's, like the Royals, like the Reds, like these other small market teams that, hey, maybe they have a shot at jumping into the pool with, say, a San Diego who's probably up against the salary cap, or the Mets who are already over the salary cap. These teams now have a legitimate shot at getting a talent. They can actually talk to an agent and say, well, what if we did this and what if we did that? It doesn't necessarily give them more money to spend with the Dodgers. It brings the Dodgers and the Phillies and the Mets and the Yankees and these teams, it brings them back to the pack a little bit. That's the point. That's the point. 877-867-1670. Madtown Ryan says, watching the game yesterday with good pitching, how are our bats going to compete with the Dodger pitchers in the playoffs? They're going to have to. And now they got Scooble to contend with as well. It's really hard to blame the Brewers for not getting a big name at the deadline without knowing the details behind closed doors. Scooble wanting to go to the Dodgers. Gausman not wanting to go to the Brewers makes all the difference in the world. I had to turn off the four-letter network this morning as they were blaming the Brewers and the Rays for not putting enough effort into getting Scooble. I trust what the Brewers are doing, even if nothing gets done. How can you not trust a team that has the best record in baseball at this point in the year above your billion-dollar payroll Dodgers fan? It is what it is at this point, and I can't wait to see what happens in the postseason. But Grain Man Mike, but that's where they faltered. That's what I said earlier. This is wash, rinse, repeat, right? If you don't get hot, because teams that win championships get hot. If you don't get hot in the postseason, for the third straight year, the big giant, the giant nemesis, the Goliath to our David, is the Dodgers. So what happens if, say, the Brewers go into the postseason, they win a divisional round, and they play the Dodgers in the NLCS, and they get beat four straight games, which really aren't that competitive? Then what? Then you can say, well, they had the best record in baseball during the regular season, but that doesn't mean anything if you don't get to a World Series. You don't get a prize, you know? 877-867-1670. We got a lot more to get to. Don't go anywhere. We still got another hour of the program yet to go as well. We're going to hear from Jordan Love coming up. He sat down with Stacey Dales from the NFL Network down at Packers training camp. So we're going to hear some of that also. This portion of the program, best Italian food ever. 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

0: we looking? Bill Michaels Show. So glad you're with us today, as always. Hopefully you're enjoying your Monday. I know Mondays kind of suck, but today we're loaded with all kinds of stuff. We've got camp updates. Mike Clemens joined us a little bit earlier. We got waiting for the showdown, that is, as the trade deadline hour begins to fall upon us. We're not that far away. We're less than 5 hours away now.
1: 5 o'clock Central Time, I believe, right? I'm bad at times and time zones, but that means 6 o'clock Eastern Time?
0: Yep. No. That would be if it's 5 o'clock. Oh, yeah. 6 o'clock Eastern. You're right.
1: See,
0: I started doing math in my head.
1: I'm making you dumber. I'm infecting the show. I'm just going to keep to myself. We all understand. I'm going to stop trying to clarify it.
0: No, I was trying to think, okay, what is it? 4 hours, 2 minutes, and 10 seconds or something like that as the clock continues.
1: Carry the one. Daylight saving time.
0: Right. God, I should have brought a coupon. I have no idea. All right, we got 3 hours down. We got another hour yet to go. Don't go anywhere. We are going to hear from Keyshawn Nixon. We're going to hear from Jordan Love. Spend some time with Stacey Dales of the NFL Network. All kinds of good stuff. Don't go anywhere. More of the Bill Michaels Show coming up right after this.

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1: Well, it's day five for Packers training camp, and head coach Matt LaFleur said, as his team prepares for the 2026 season, the vibes are high.
2: Yeah, I think it's just the overall vibe we have in the building, and it's not just exclusive to our players. It's our coaching staff, our support staff. I think everybody's on the same page and pulling in the same direction, and that makes it a hell of a lot more fun to come to work every day.
1: Turning to the Brewers, they could not complete the sweep of the Los Angeles Angels, losing 3-0 yesterday afternoon. The Brewers could not get much offensively going. Starting pitcher Jacob Mizorowski, though, went 7 innings, giving up 2 hits, 2 earned runs, and striking out 10. Mizorowski now has extended his franchise record of double-digit strikeout games to 10, even with a bad mound in Los Angeles. Here's more from the Miz.
3: When you got an inch down, it was rock hard. So, you know, it is what it is, and can't blame it on that, and I got to do my job.
4: How do you do that?
3: Make an adjustment. I mean, that's all you can do. You got to figure out a way.
5: Is that an injury risk in the back of home?
3: Yeah, of course. There's always an injury risk.
1: The Brewers sit with the best record in baseball at 69-42. They're back into action at American Family Field tonight when they welcome in the Pirates for a 6:40 first pitch.
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6: 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On Saturdays, 8 o'clock Central Time every Saturday. So there you go. Back up to Packers camp. Keyshawn Nixon talking to the media. And let's take a listen to what the second year is, what he calls himself, the CB1, has to say.
7: You know, you guys were first place in the division, 9-3-1, 2-seed before that Denver game happened.
8: Yeah.
7: How strongly do you feel that you have the pieces in here to win a Super Bowl this year?
8: Strong. Every year since I've been here, we've been, you know, we had the roster to do it. We just got to finish. That was the mindset coming in, just finishing. To be like that during the season, you start strong, middle season goes strong, and then the only way to win the Super Bowl is you strong at the end in the playoffs. So it really don't matter what you do early on, honestly. Seattle won a Super Bowl because they was healthy in the playoffs, so that's really what it come down to.
9: How do you build that foundation now in training camp to make sure this team can finish games in week 16, 17, and beyond?
8: I like the way Matt got us practicing this year. It's kind of like a little different. It's not as brutal, I guess. They can say that. He's taking care of us, and, you know, I think that's a big start. I think the way you go into the season is being healthy. I mean, if you got guys hurt, you already losing. So,
7: I'm sure you miss Rich. I think it's your first year without him in the NFL. What do you think of Acord so far?
8: I like him. A little different than Rich, even like the scheme, so it's kind of new for me just listening to it. Not really a part of like a bunch of special teams right now, but just being in the meetings and listening, I like his motive and like what he bringing to the table for sure. He's a wiry guy, a little different than Rich. Rich is more old school and kind of demanding. He's more open and listening, so I like that aspect in him. Yeah, I miss Rich though. But
7: he went to your rival though, right? Clemson is a rival of South Carolina.
8: I texted Rich this morning and gave him a middle finger. So. he'll be okay.
9: At what point do you start to feel free and confident with Gannon's new installs in the defense?
8: I was free in OTAs, honestly. It really helps my skill set. It allowed me to make plays at corner. I like it. I like what we're doing. I think the other guys at the safeties like what they're doing. It's a little different. We use like a three safety thing. That's kind of new. But that put everybody on the field, you know?
4: Did Rich respond to your text?
8: Who, Rich?
4: Yeah, did he respond to the middle finger
8: text?
4: Yeah,
8: of course.
4: What did he respond with?
8: Send me one back.
10: Is that a usual occurrence? You guys usually, is that a thing between you guys?
8: Always. since 2019. Yeah. Actually, before that, Rich ran my pro day when I came out of college. And he's been trying to be up under me ever since.
11: So your text string is just it's just middle finger after middle finger?
8: Middle fingers and pitcher, that's it. Yeah, he likes to send old pictures of me and him. He needs to let it go. He left us.
12: You've told us how much it helped to have a year of outside corner on your belt. Mm-hmm. Approaching this off season, now that you've had time to reflect on that, how much does that help and how better will that make you?
8: I think it helped a lot. Just going over the film and just watching the mistakes I made and just, some of the dumb penalties that I gave up. Just not knowing, understanding what, the levels of it, what it takes. But, I feel like I had a really strong year to start it, but definitely ready to prove myself again this year for sure.
4: What do you think you guys have in that room depth-wise? Do you like what you have?
8: At corner or just the defense?
4: At corner.
8: I like it. CV. I've been with CV his whole career. Every playoff game I ever played in, CV was on the other side of me, so you can't take that away from him. CC's a great addition. Young guy, love football. Really athletic. I like what I see him about. I kind of knew it already. I've worked out him since he was in college. And then St. Juice, too. Really big kid. Play a lot of football. High IQ guy. Smart guy. He's from Canada. He likes to tell everybody that. Nobody really cares. But, he's a good football player, too. I like the depth we got right now. It's a lot of competition going on. But we just got in the camp healthy. I think that's the biggest goal, is to be healthy coming in the season and get through the season healthy.
9: How important is it to have a strong defense for the first 4-plus weeks that Mike is not on the field?
8: Just like I always say in the NFL, everybody got to step up. If the top guy goes down, somebody got to play. It was like that when Jair got hurt for me and I had to come up and play. So if you learn how to step up to the plate, somebody will play. It's a lot of people. People got to step up. I think Van Ness is going to take a big leap this year. Sorrell's been playing really good in camp. OTAs since camp has been 2 days, but I think everybody's ready to play. We lost Quay in free agency, but Z has been a great addition. He's played a lot of football, got all pros and accolades too, so I think we're ready to play as a defense. Offense is going to be the offense. It's really out of our control. We just got to get ready to play football. We going against Minnesota, we'll be in Minnesota. It's going to get cracking for sure.
13: For you in your game, I guess in terms of trying to take that next step, continually even build on what you did last year, what does that look like for you? What do you want to do on the field in terms of, taking that next step and kind of showing the growth?
8: I just want to compete, take a step from last year, not all just worry about PBUs and just pass breakups and my stats. I want to play complete football. Of course, limited penalties and stuff like that, but that just growing pains. So I feel like it's just another step that I can take, and I definitely have the athleticism to do it, so just put it together.
6: There you go, Keyshawn Nixon. Kept saying there's a lot of football to play. I don't disagree with that. A lot of football. I like the fact that he talks about the personnel. And in the very beginning, there was something specific that he said. When they said, basically, in essence, the Cliff Notes version was, so, how do you get past last year? What's different? And the one thing he said, excuse me, I had to sneeze. The one thing that he said very specifically was the way Matt's taking care of us this year. Now, on one hand, he said, you know, you got to be available for the regular season. You got to be ready to go. You know, he likes the way Matt's taking care of us. You got to be available for the season. But he talked about the intensity. The intensity. So I don't know if you're not hitting and they're taking care of you, what I don't know if the intensity of just the mental aspect of it. But I just thought it was a very interesting comment. It was because he said it's different. It's the first time I've heard anybody talk about this camp being different than in years past with Matt LaFleur. It's the first time I've heard anybody talk about that.
14: It's clear that staying healthy is important.
6: Yeah.
14: He referenced in a question about kind of post-Denver, right? In the Denver game after a couple big guys got hurt, you know, what happened? And Nixon said something along the lines of, well, look at the Seahawks. They're the healthiest team and they won it. You know, it's that simple.
6: Right.
14: Which I think on one level is true. I also don't want, you know, a player basically saying, well, if we're healthy, we'll win. And if not, we won't. Because I do think there's more to it than that. But I think staying healthy, a big part of camp and the way they're approaching this season, how do we get there with our studs healthy?
6: I think when you go back to the year that they won it, you had your four wides really healthy. You didn't have your tight end healthy going into the Super Bowl, but you had all your key components healthy. You had a healthy middle linebacker. You had a healthy front five. You had a healthy Clay Matthews. You had a healthy Charles Woodson. You had a healthy, Sam Shields and company, Tremont Williams on the back end. You had a healthy Nick Collins. You had a healthy offensive line. You had a lot of your key components were healthy. Last year, your key components weren't. Because remember, the year that they won a Super Bowl, they lost like six starting linebackers. But none of them were A.J. Hawk. He was the captain of your defense. And he had the best season of his career that year. So none of them was it was the Brady Papingas and the Frank Zombos and those guys that were all getting banged up. And I'm not to say that they're not key contributors because they were, but you didn't have that key guy. You didn't have you didn't lose Clay Matthews. You didn't lose Charles Wood. I mean, you lost him in the game, but you didn't lose those guys. So you're right. It is being healthy, but it's also being healthy with the right guys that are still healthy by the time the season culminates. 877-867-1670, 877-867-1670. If you want to give us a shout, please feel free to go ahead and do so. Again, 877-867-1670. Not to say, though, that I'm not... there's a fine line, man, between going all out and hitting and making it a beat-you-up kind of camp and get you ready for the regular season and also taking it soft. You know, we're going to take care of the bodies. We're going to make, you know, and again, last year they had a tough season in which they lost a lot of guys. So maybe they're taking that approach. But also when he said it's, I did like the way he said it's finishing. It's finishing. We have to be finished. We have to finish. It's finishing. Now, Keyshawn Nixon's bringing this up kind of unsolicited when they were talking about, you know, what's different between last year and this year. And the concentration was finishing, which was the other statement that he made. That is the obvious, you know, 10,000-pound, you know, pink elephant in the room because they didn't finish last year, and we saw what happened to the team there. 877-867-1670. Find us, 877-867-1670. You can track us down there. You can also text us, 608-321-1670. Scott in Menominee says, nobody in Major League Baseball was going to outbid the Dodgers. They had the money, the assets to get whatever they want, and if somebody would have been able to, they'd gut their farm system or future competitiveness. That's Scott in Medford.
14: See, I don't agree with that.
6: I don't agree with that either.
14: The Brewers straight up have a better farm system. My frustration is, look, if Bill, if you're someone who thinks I would have traded Made and Henderson and Adam Chevsky to get Skubal, I don't care, it's time. If you feel that way, that's fine. Like, you can have that opinion, that's fine. That's not what the Dodgers gave up. The Dodgers, the centerpiece of that deal was their fifth best prospect and some pitchers that are lower ranked. So it's not like the Brewers, you know, well, they should have offered Made, they should have offered Payne. That's not what the Dodgers offered.
6: Right.
14: I think the Tigers from the beginning, and there's some reporting on this, were sending Skubal to L.A. because that's where he wanted to go. And as long as they got a fine representative package, I don't think they were going to get this huge bidding war with a bunch of other teams. And I don't really think they were all that interested in some of the packages that other teams were offering. That's it.
6: Trying to get trying to get kind of a gauge here.
14: Last thing I'll say on that, just to clinch my statement, I don't think it's the responsibility of the Brewers to pay 2.5x the value that the Dodgers are just because we want them that bad. You know what I mean? If the Tigers are like, well, we're shipping them to the Dodgers unless you want to give us something really stupid, I don't think it's then the job of the Brewers to give them something stupid. I think it'd be silly. You know what I mean?
6: Yeah. I think you could have given up. You're not giving up Mate. That's not going to happen. You could give up now if they want to go low A or A ball, then you could have given up somebody like a Luis Peña.
14: That was a player I thought maybe they'd be willing to
6: Luis Peña would have been a guy in that same level who is right now in high A ball. You know, you could have given up that prospect. But Mate would have been, he would have been off the table. You could have gave up somewhere in that realm, maybe like a Blake Burke, your first baseman, who's in double A right now. Maybe a guy like Tyson Harden, you know, a higher end pitcher who's in triple A right now. I'm just going through some of the equivalents of what you might have. And then maybe one of your, low-end starters. You know, so you're not busting the bank. It's not like you're giving up Mate and Cooper Pratt and, you're not doing that. That's not happening. So for those that say, well, I'm not busting up the minor league system, you weren't.
14: Not necessarily.
6: That what? You weren't busting up the minor league system.
14: The Dodgers, the centerpiece of the deal for the Dodgers was their fifth overall prospect. So that would be like the Brewers, Josh Adamczewski, Jet Williams, something in there. And it's a little weird in the Brewers system if you look at their top 10 because I don't know how it shakes out. And it doesn't, matters which database you look at, too. But like at MLB Pipeline, Luis Lara is their number three prospect. But he's in the majors now. He's been extended. So that's a little bit different than Peña, who's much younger, or Adamczewski, who's much younger. So, smaller market franchises are more likely to run into, this guy's been extended or he's playing a little bit, whatever.
6: Let's do this. We'll step out. We'll take a quick break. We're going to hear from Jordan Love coming up. We'll get back to the phone calls as well. We got more text messages to get to. Whole bunch of stuff floating around today. And we're still waiting to see. In 3 hours and some minutes to see if the Brewers are going to pull any kind of another move before it's all said and done. So stick around. This portion of the program brought to you by Stenny's. They are at 2nd and National and Walker's Point. That is like the original Cheers of Milwaukee. Then you've got the stop that is going to be the first stop on our motorcycle ride, the 19th annual Big Unit Poker Run. That's on Watertown Road in Pewaukee. That is Lake Country. I was out there yesterday, as a matter of fact. And then there's Stenny's on the North Shore on West Donjas Bay Road. They have got the giant, I shouldn't say giant, but the ice rink, the hockey rink attached to that one out there. And they just do a great, great job in Mequon. So now they have three locations. You got to be able to get to a Stenny's somewhere, right? 2nd and National Walker's Point, Watertown Road in Pewaukee, Donjas Bay Road in Mequon. Stenny's, as they say, running shuttles to all the games, including Packers, Badgers, Brewers, all that kind of good stuff. You should be here.
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22: Cornerback Brandon Cisse was the Packers' top draft pick this year in the second round at number 52 overall. And at his very first training camp practice, Cisse was getting first-team reps at corner, with Keyshawn Nixon out, reportedly because of a hamstring. And Cisse made the most of his opportunity.
24: It feels great. You know, there's just a long ways to go. You know, every day I'm working to get better. I'm nowhere near as great as a player as I'm going to be. And I never think I will be as great as I want to be. So, you know, it's just always just working and working, finishing the little details. But, you know, it's good to get out there and experience different speeds, you know, get used to it. So it'd be fun.
10: Looked like there was a screen on the right side that you kind of read like a book.
24: Just seeing the call. And, you know, my coaches do a great job, and Coach Babbage, Coach Bullocks, and JG do a really good job of making sure my eyes are in the right places. So, the opportunity was there and just happened to make a play.
22: For Cisse, it was also his first taste of the bike tradition and all the fanfare that comes along with Packers training camp. And the rookie made sure to soak it all in.
24: That was awesome. That was definitely very special. And, you know, I felt bad I couldn't sign everybody's autograph, but, you know, I hope one day I can.
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0: 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We had a great time up there. Great time. Brought home a bottle of Moscato. Just enjoyed that. Good, good stuff. Good, good stuff. 877-867-1670, 877-867-1670. Before we go further, Jordan Love, on the NFL Network, and talking to our girl Stacey Dales from the NFL Network, talked about the return of Tucker Kraft from the ACL injury.
1: I love him. He's a dog. You know, he's been doing nothing but great things. And I think for the whole line in general, just being able to get guys solidified, get guys back healthy. Obviously, Jordan Morgan going at left tackle, getting Zach Tom back healthy at right tackle. So, you know, I'm very excited. And it just comes down to being able to build consistency in that group and stay healthy.
0: He had mentioned guys moving around and coming back. Jordan Morgan, obviously Zach Tom. Now he's got a new center. And Sean Ryan, who did play there last year, but now Sean Ryan is actually taking over. This is his job, and his job to lose, unless Jagger Burton just comes on so strong that, you know, you can't deny that guy. But he also talks about Sean Ryan taking over the center position.
1: He did a great job just being able to step in that role. You know, he's a guy who's been playing guard. He's played some center, but that wasn't the position he was rocking with. And then, you know, injuries happen, and now you got to take over. And I think he's done a great job since that happened. Obviously, we were able to lock him in with the contract extension this offseason, which is great. And I think for me, it's just us being able to have that relationship, being able to be as comfortable as possible with all the exchanges every play, and just being able to communicate at the line and know what we're thinking.
0: So the communication, that's the key between those two guys. Obviously, Sean Ryan would then be the center and also the captain, say, of blocking schemes and such as he walks to the line of scrimmage. So he's got to know just about everything when you talk about all the positions and the blocking schemes and such. And then Jordan Love with Stacey Dales also then raves about his wide receiving corps.
2: So much talent. We talk about it every year, but give us the little thumbnail going into 26 on Mr. Watson, Mr. Golden, Mr. Reed, your receivers.
1: I love it. You know, we got obviously Christian and Jay Reed, Tucker. They've been here, been in this offense. Now we're just building on all the little things we've worked on the past couple of years. You know, MG locked in now over there at X. And so I'm expecting big things. You know, he's had a great training camp so far. And it's all about just building on stuff from the years before. But I love the group. I love the guys we got. Obviously, like I said, we've been together for a couple of years now. It's not our first rodeo together, which makes it fun to come out here and be able to play fast. And we understand each other, how to talk to each other when we're out here on the field. And like I mentioned, it's just building on all the things we've had from years before.
0: So there you go. That's Jordan Love. And by the way, the Dodgers have made a move. They picked up a left-handed pitcher from Kansas City. Jeff Passan just tweeted out just about 10 minutes ago. I'm just kind of going back. So they picked up another arm?
3: Yeah, they got Bubich.
0: Man. They just

0: them, because I think it means the sport is, you know, I don't know if it's in a great spot, because this might lead us to a lockout, but I think in the right here and now, I think a lot of people are going to be interested to watch this postseason to cheer for the Dodgers or to cheer against them.
1: Yeah, I would agree with you that they have become the almighty villain. I don't think there's any doubt about it. Remember last year when Dave Roberts was asked about, you know, ruining baseball, and he said, I hope we ruin it. And like he doubled down. Like, basically, if we're the villain, I hope we're the worst freaking villain in the world. I just, you know, he just kind of doubled down on the whole thing. So, yeah, they have definitely become Major League Baseball's villain. No doubt about it. 877-867-1670. Let's go to Pete listening to us in Chippewa Falls. Pete, how you doing today, man? What's going on?
2: Hey, great, Bill. Great show.
1: Thank you.
2: My comment on baseball, it just makes me sick. It really does. It's just like, it just, you know, I heard of somebody, sportscaster last year, saying, oh, it'd be great for the see the Yankees and Dodgers in the World Series. I says, are you kidding me? I says, how can that be great? Yeah, it may be great for those fan bases, but my guess on the rest of the country is cheering, not watching that venue. It's just right. Like, to me, until baseball gets capped, it's just like, love the Brewers, love what they're doing, but logistically, can they really compete with this stacked deck? You know, unless they get, and in most sports, I don't care if it's basketball, hockey, football, baseball, unless you get hot at that right time of the year, basically those are the teams that are winning it. Dodgers right. are, you know, obviously, you know, are making it happen because of the unbelievable stacked deck, but I just want to hear your comment. It's just basically love the Brewers, love what they're doing, how they put it together, but unless they get hot and these pitchers are doing what they're doing, I just don't know how they can compete.
1: I agree. I appreciate the phone call. Look, Brewers were the best record in baseball, and I know that's what a lot of people are hanging their hats on. I do. Okay, we talk about it, right? It doesn't mean anything once you get to the postseason, because you're beating up on good teams, you're beating up on bad teams in the regular season. Now in the postseason, it's all good teams. It's all teams that had the capability of reaching the postseason in one way or another. And we all know, I mean, let me say this. You can't overlook whatever your opponent is going to be thinking that you're just going to be facing the Dodgers. I mean, we saw how much the Brewers struggled last year with the Cubs, right? They almost choked that series away. They came back and beat them. They got a good, solid win. They knocked off the Cubs. It was great, all right? But none of this means anything if you don't make it to the postseason, to the NLCS, to be able to face the Dodgers anyway. So that's first and foremost, right? Now, secondly, you can compete. It's not about whether or not you can't compete. It's I take what's on the field right now out of it, all right? We're losing sight of things here. This isn't about the ability to compete, because the Brewers can compete. The Brewers have already beaten the Dodgers once this year, okay, whatever. So they can compete. It's about the sheer innate disability for teams like the Brewers or any other small market team to be able to compete for services of other players, because the Dodgers can simply say, no, we're going to take them from you. Now, in this particular case, maybe the Brewers could have offered more. They could have wowed the Detroit Tigers and said, hey, look, we're really in. Let's go. And, you know, I don't care if Skubal wants to go to L.A. We're a competitive team, too. You know, now the fact that Skubal wanted to go to L.A. now makes me want to beat the crap out of him even more. Going to what your analogy is, Grant, I would send them Mexican lettuce all day long. Just hopefully they're making tacos or salads or something behind closed doors, because apparently that's where it came from, was, I believe, some lettuce that was infected down in Mexico or something like that. But, and an explosive diarrhea for everybody. So the Dodger blue and the Dodger whites become stained. I would love to see that. But
0: new definition of a dirty jersey guy.
1: Yes, you know, exactly.
0: Sal Frelick, more on the bottom half and the backside.
1: Exactly,
0: the
1: exactly. So, but now I want to beat the hell out of him even more. But to me, it's not about the competitive on the field. It's about the inability to be able to compete with a team who can just say, no, we're going to take that player from you. Because I'm sitting here watching right now Tim Kurkjian and Jeff Passan, Buster Olney.

0: Perez, all these guys, they're talking about all the trades. And they just had up Dodgers take Skubal from Brewers. There you go. So apparently, at least from the insiders, the Brewers were in some way, shape, or form in on this, and the Dodgers took them away.
1: Can I just say, this drives me nuts. I'm not trying to defend my small town. You know, I'm not trying to be a homer here. Why is this stuff only held against the Brewers? Like, there are how many other contending teams in Major League Baseball who could have made a run for Skubal? Like, why is it the Brewers' problem? Why does it fall on the Brewers to stand up against the Dodgers? And every year when the Brewers lose in the NLCS or the NLDS, well, when are the Brewers going to win a World Series? I don't know. When are the Phillies going to do it? When are the Padres? Why is everyone always mad at my team for this stuff?
0: I think because the Brewers have been the most competitive team that's been able to at least be there.
1: So they're victims of their own success. You know what I mean? Like, sorry we don't fall off the map every couple of years like the Padres. I say we. I said I wasn't going to do that. I'm being a we guy. Like, this is what annoys me. So the Brewers are penalized and criticized in ways that other teams aren't because they're so consistently good every year? Like,
0: I guess.
1: That's just not fair to me. But it doesn't really matter. It's just what's being said on TV. And that's kind of the world we live in, so I notice it.
0: That's chafing you like sandpaper underwear right now. I get it.
1: A little bit, yeah.
0: Okay. I like it. I like the fire. All right, let's
1: probably
0: do this.
1: We'll step out. Yeah.
0: Right? I know. It's awesome. I'll take it in a heartbeat. 3 hours and 26 minutes and counting for the Brewers to make some type of move. We'll have to wait and see if it actually happens or not. Stay tuned. We got a whole lot more of the Bill Michaels Show coming up. Don't go anywhere. We'll be right back.
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7: Linebacker Zaire Franklin came to the Packers as a free agent in the offseason. One of the reasons he said is because of the talent he saw on their defense.
18: First and foremost, I would definitely say, obviously outside of me and Coop, those trios of safeties are special. From X, obviously leading it. Always have respect for him. He's a true ball hawk, usurp, Madden player in the back end. To, you know, you got Bullet on the strong side and Ev on the weak side. I think, you know, just those three combination of guys is rare. You don't have three guys that are able to move around, mix and mingle. Everybody can play every spot. And then obviously, I've never played with nobody like Michael. So I'm excited to see it.
7: He also accepts a veteran leadership role and takes it seriously.
18: Well, first off, I feel like leadership starts with a servant mentality and a true connection. So I feel like for me, it all starts with learning the guys on this team, building genuine connections off the field, in the locker room, and truly getting to understand who they are as men.
7: Now, when we first saw him in the spring, Franklin said he was still trying to find the bathrooms. So has he found them yet?
18: Nah, because they built a whole bunch of new stuff. Yeah, so I actually did. So I was in the training room like, damn, is it a bathroom in here? And so I am still trying to find a bathroom, but I'm working on it. I'm working on it for sure.
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22: It's just finishing. To be like that during the season, you start strong, middle season goes strong, and then the only way to win a Super Bowl is you're strong at the end in the playoffs. So it really don't matter what you do early on, honestly. Seattle won a Super Bowl because they was healthy in the playoffs. So that's really what we come down to.
0: Show. Packers training camp getting ready to get back underway again. And today, joining us just before he heads out to the Packers practice, our guy Mike Clemens on the ground in Green Bay. Mike, oh, how you doing, pal?
23: Good. How are you, pal?
0: Good today, man. What's going on up there?
23: Well, you know, listening to Keyshawn talk there, and, you know, he knows that he made some big plays. He knows he made some mistakes, and he even referred to some of the penalties that he had, the ones that we talked about in the loss to the Bears where, you know, you're up and you let the Bears score three times and at the end of the game in the fourth quarter, and you're jumping into a huddle and pulling a 15-yard penalty, and your GM is up there in the press box banging on the table swearing, like, you know, what a stupid right. mental mistake. Or giving up, you know, the winning touchdown in that game as well. So that's Keyshawn Nixon. Here's another guy that might be looking over his shoulder, and I don't think he's having a very good camp so far, and that's Carrington Valentine. I mean, how about this guy who, you know, when Jair Alexander went down a couple of years ago, you know, scrappy, a fighter, speed. You just kind of needed to learn about, a little bit more about the ins and outs, about the formations and, you know, who you're going to cover on in certain situations. But did pretty good a couple of years ago as a rookie. Seemed to drop off last year. And now in camp, it's just, you know, how about being Carrington Valentine and maybe watching some of your snaps go away last year. This year, what does your team do? They spend their first pick on Brandon Cisse.
0: Right.
23: They pick up a free agent, you know, like Benjamin St. Juice. And now you got a new defensive coordinator who's, you know, everybody's talking about his new free safety look. That's a thing that you're going to be hearing a lot about. And Xavier McKinney is talking about it. Evan Williams. And I think it's, I don't know if that, I haven't quite figured out if that's just another way to get Javon Bullard on the field, because he was on there last year when he was healthy, because he's such a physical guy and kind of a nickel. But they're talking about, hey, you know, even Keyshawn Nixon says, I love it because it gives me somehow more opportunities to, you know, to cover guys or to cover the premier guy. So on top of all that, we're watching Carrington. And then yesterday, he ends up leaving practice. We just found out from LaFleur he has, quote, some kind of a leg injury that they're looking into. But, you know, that's the thing you're looking for, Bill, this first week or so getting into camp. Today's our first day in pads. But there's some of these guys that slashed, that earned jobs. Like, you know, a year ago at this time, after they drafted Matthew Golden, remember Malik Heath? Right?
0: Yes, yes.
23: Guy number 18 who flashed in camp a couple years ago and had some big plays, some nice plays, and was always sort of a learning progress. By the end of last season, they released him. Then he gets picked up by the Falcons. He's 26 years old, and, you know, it, sometimes it just drops off of these guys. I was watching the NFL Network because Stacey Dale was here yesterday broadcasting and doing interviews with guys. And on the crawl, and talked about a former first-round pick of the Packers that got dumped. And that's Darnell Savage, who was, you know, a safety for you, a first-round pick, 2 or 3 years. And then all of a sudden, he just starts dropping off. You're playing the Bills. And Josh Allen, the quarterback, is running in the left flats. And instead of being a tackler, you're an usher. Oh, go ahead. You need the first down? You know, right. The Bills end up scoring, and you lose the game. And it's just a head-scratcher. So then he gets let go, or not renewed. He gets picked up and does time with the Jaguars, the Commanders, the Bills, and he just got dropped by the Steelers 4 days into camp. So yeah. It's that period where we're looking at these guys and saying, you know, give them sort of the side eye, like, you know, where are you, man? What's going on?
0: Yep, exactly. My next question, Mike, is the everybody's talking about the wide receiving core. You know, obviously the big three of Jaden Reed, Christian Watson, and then Matthew Golden. How are they looking?
23: Great, you know, and the thing is that Jordan Love, who, by the way, revealed that Matthew Golden is going to be the X. I'm not so sure if LaFleur appreciated that in his interview with Stacey yesterday. Mm-hmm. But, you know, he just feels really good about what he's got with those three, and that, you know, that they've got that chemistry, and especially, you know, with Christian Watson and Jaden Reed, and then Matthew Golden to follow along, they feel really strong about what the potential of that top three could be.
0: Mike, I really like what they have, but to me, I keep looking in one place, and that's, you know, I'm talking offensively speaking, I keep looking at the offensive line and all the faith that they had in obviously putting Jordan Morgan out at the tackle position. We know that Zach Tom can play right tackle, and then obviously there's things internally in the in portion of that line. The thoughts on the line, they go to pads today, right? So you're going to get your first glimpse of these guys kind of hitting on one another.
23: Yep, and I said to LaFleur today, how much do you, because they don't do it very often, Bill, but how often do you have mano a mano? How often do you like to go in drills, offensive linemen against a defensive lineman, offensive lineman against a linebacker? And he said, we'll do that. He said, we'll probably have our first one tomorrow. But, you know, because I love seeing that because it's easy for me to evaluate as opposed to what you necessarily see in film. And of course, we don't have access to practice film. We just have to wait until we see it, what happens in preseason games. One guy that's not going to be getting a job at center anytime soon is Donovan Jennings. He's a backup offensive lineman. He snapped the ball over Tyrod Taylor's head twice.
0: Oh,
23: back
0: boy.
23: To back yesterday. I mean, I leaned over to Wayne and said, I don't think we've seen that since the Mike Sherman era.
0: Yeah, been a while when you start snapping balls like that.
23: Yeah. Oh, so one story about that, though, is Zach Tom, who had surgery on a patella tendon, you know, that's the structures over the kneecap. He says he's close to getting back out there in the next maybe couple of days or so. He has changed his last name. Zach Tom is no longer your right tackle. It's now Zach, and here's his last name.
1: Bako Biwelle.
0: Bako Biwelle?
23: Say it again, Zach.
1: Bako Biweli.
0: Bako Biweli. I thought that was a joke at first.
23: He was recovering from his surgery and started thinking about, you know, someday soon, you know, he and the wife will start having kids and a family, and he started thinking about his tradition. So he combined the names of his grandparents from Nigeria, which is where he's from, one from his mom's side, one from his dad's side, and he came up with this for his new last name.
1: Bako Biweli.
23: And they've already got it on the jersey, and they've got it on the label over his locker room. That's your new right tackle of the Green Bay Packers.
0: All right. Well, there you go. Okay, I really don't know what to say to that. But, I mean, hey, if Lou Alcindor can do it, why the hell not? You know, maybe he's got some kind of you know, spectacular future here ahead of where he's going to end up in the Hall of Fame, which I'll be good with that. So, Zach Bakubiweli.
23: Yeah, that's it. And I actually think it's kind of cool, and he's just getting it out of the way, and everybody accept it, and we'll just, you know, that'll be it. It's just one more to add to the pronunciation guide, but we'll get it down. If we can say Kabir Bajabiamila, you know, or Antetokounmpo all these years, we can do that. So
0: Zach Bakubiweli, there you go.
23: Yeah. Other than that, here's one thing. Running backs. Marshawn Lloyd looks good. Marshawn Lloyd looks good. And so does that Pierre Strong Jr., too, at backup. But, yeah, you know something? I was also watching a replay of the team softball game, the Jordan Love, Micah Parsons softball game.
0: Uh-huh.
23: And Marshawn Lloyd can do that two-point somersault thing. You know, like
0: really?
23: If you get into the – yeah, he did it twice at the softball game. I mean, he's like, you know, he hit a home run or something, and as he's coming in to score, he stops and then just does that flip like that. So, at the softball game. And you're like, dude, come on.
0: Right.
23: But that's, you know, that's also insight. It's just what that guy can do physically and why after 2 years of injuries and appendicitis and all that, they still want to see number 32 get a chance to back up Josh Jacobs in the backfield.
0: Well, hopefully Marshawn Lloyd is Bakubiweli as well, and that way he can be Welly the entire season, which would be nice to see if we can actually get something out of him, which would be fantastic. Anything else before we cut you loose?
23: Nope. First day in pads. Here we go.
0: There you go. Mike Clemens, get back at it. Appreciate it as always, pal. There you go. Mike's always bringing us good stuff, and Bakubiweli. Bakubiweli. If you've got a Zach Tom jersey at home, Grant, you just put tape on it and write Bakubiweli until maybe he goes back to the old Zach Tom. Do you ditch that for the time being?
2: Well, that's a good point, because now it's vintage. It's a vintage Zach Tom. You know, it's unique. It's
0: can it be vintage and he's still there? That's the weird thing.
2: Yeah, that is something interesting. You know? It's like if you see a person, not that people wore jerseys back in the late 60s, early 70s, but if you saw someone with a Lou Alcindor jersey, you know, 10 years later.
0: Oh,
2: that's
0: God,
2: cool.
0: Yeah.
2: That's original.
0: Yeah.
2: Typically, it's
0: OG.
2: Yeah, it's OG, exactly. But now, Zach Tom's changing it. This is fourth year with the Packers, fifth year, maybe something like that. So maybe it's not vintage yet, but it will be. So hold on. I also don't know. How many people have a Zach Tom jersey, do you think?
0: All eight of them. I don't know. I don't know
2: family.
0: How many people. Yeah. Maybe somebody with the name Tom spells it the same way or something, you know, and they just wanted it on the back of their jersey. I don't know how many people go out and get offensive lineman jerseys. Bakhtiari jerseys were kind of popular. Balaga jerseys were kind of popular. Tauscher jerseys were popular, certainly, playing for Wisconsin. Trying to think of what other jerseys of linemen, short of going back to the Lombardi days, of course. You know, there's always the Jerry Kramer jerseys and all that kind of stuff. But I'm trying to think what other offensive lineman jerseys were that popular. So, oh well. Yeah, Buckshot Bobby said, I had a Chad Johnson jersey. Had to change it to Ocho Cinco. Remember when he changed his name? So didn't he change it back? He had to go back? Because something legally, he had to go back to being, you know, Chad Johnson? Who cares? Anyway, let's do this. We'll take a quick break. We'll come back. Oh, we'll wrap it up. We're still waiting. Red Sox. Oh, Red Sox. Okay. That's the only breaking news in Major League Baseball. I just looked up and it said breaking news. I'm like, no, it's the Red Sox picking up a catcher. Still, right now. Nothing going on regarding the Milwaukee Brewers. And I've been wanting to play the Grand March music all day. I just, you know, and nothing, nothing, you know, just nothing. So, like, you know, can't do that either. I don't know what else to play. Frank, winner's jersey. Yeah. Ross Verba, maybe. Okay. We can go with some Lyman jerseys. I like it. I like your thoughts. There you have it.
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20: Micah Parsons suffered a torn ACL on December 14th. He had surgery on December 29th, which also included a meniscus cleanup. With a strict 9-month recovery timeline, the expectation has always been for Micah to miss some games to start the 2026 season. But for him, longevity is the top priority.
24: Doc put it the best way like this. He was like, because of who you are, you're going to feel good. But we got to control you from feeling too good. Sometimes you just got to lose the battle so you can win the war. You know, so that's how long this process is. Every month, you're going to get a little bit better. Every day, you're going to get a little bit better. It's not one of them things where it's like, I'm going to be feeling terrible for months at a time. Every day, you're going to get stronger, and you're going to feel yourself getting stronger. And sometimes people are like, man, I feel like I can do a little bit more, but you got to press the brake. You know what I mean? Make sure we're not moving too fast. Like I said, the goal for me is to complete the season and playoffs, pushing towards the championship. The goal isn't for me to go out there and re-hurt myself trying to force myself to be back in the first few games.
20: The Packers were 9-3-1 at the time Micah got hurt last season. Then they went 0-5 without him. We'll see how they fare without him to start 2026. That's today's Training Camp Report. I'm Marcus Eversall from The Fan.
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0: in. Bill Michaels show. So, at the beginning of the show, we talked about, you know, all this stuff with the Dodgers and going out and getting Skubal and such, and now they've picked up another pitcher as well. The Dodgers have $1.1 billion. $1 billion in deferred money. $1.1 billion in deferred money. Okay, which is huge. And I just posted these over on Facebook and Instagram. The Dodgers will end this season with a $180 million luxury tax. That's the bill they have to pay for being over, what is that soft luxury tax cap, that soft cap. The Dodgers luxury tax bill is larger than the total payroll of the Orioles, the Reds, the Guardians, the Rockies, the White Sox, the Royals, the Angels, the Marlins, the Brewers, the Twins, the A's, the Pirates, the Mariners, the Cardinals, the Rays, and the Nationals. That's their luxury tax bill. What they're paying over and above just the tax is larger than the payrolls of those, what? 12, 13, 14, 15, 16 teams. More than half the teams in Major League Baseball. Holy crap. All right, we'll pick up on this tomorrow. Got to be something at some point in time, right? You got to figure the Brewers are going to make some kind of a move. Something's going to happen somewhere. Until we talk again 20 hours from now, enjoy the rest of the day. Time for us to get out of here. Have a go. See ya.

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8: ABC News, I'm Chuck Sievertson. President Trump saying new Iran talks would start today, but Iran says they're not talking with the U.S., but that it is close to a deal with Oman to create a temporary route through the Strait of Hormuz. ABC's Matt Rivers and Amman Jordan.
9: When you're talking about control of that waterway, the two countries directly on that strait would be those two countries, the Iranians and Oman.
8: Hundreds of homes reported burned to the ground by wildfires in Spokane, Washington, say fire officials. ABC's Alex Stone in Spokane.
10: More than 7,000 acres burning. Home after home burned to the ground. Residents and their family members are coming back to find what's left.
8: Two deaths have been reported in the parasitic stomach bug outbreak in Michigan, says the state health department. Two Republican senators who delayed the Todd Blanche nomination for attorney general say they're satisfied Blanche has met their demands. A Judiciary Committee vote is expected tomorrow. This is ABC News.
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18: That's me. Thank you for joining me on this Monday afternoon on The Fan. Week number two of training camp for your Green Bay Packers, and today could be lit. Today could be an especially busy day. Could be if the Milwaukee Brewers do anything prior to the trade deadline at 5 o'clock. Now, I feel like it's safe to say at this point that the Brewers will not make a massive move because the massive move they could have made and was rumored to be possibly possible under the relative realistic category of possibility. The Tarek Skubal trade ain't happening because he's a Dodger. Knock me over with a feather. But we'll see if the Brewers do anything prior to today's trade deadline at 5 p.m. Of course, the Brewers have made a couple moves over the past couple weeks under the category of minor moves, I would say. Other teams are making moves, the Brewers are not. Yet. But like I said, we'll see if they do. The Brewers do have the best record in Major League Baseball at the trade deadline for the second straight season.
19: Woo!
18: Can you hang a banner for that? You could hang a banner for everything, I suppose, if you want to. Anyway, we'll monitor that. We'll talk football. We'll do all of it here on the show, which starts right now.
20: We just got to start fast.
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18: All right, coming up at 2:35, I'll be joined by Andy Herman. Been having Andy on the show for years. Matter of fact, you could say, I won't say, but you could say, yours truly gave Andy a big break. Because I think I was the first person to put Andy Herman on the radio as a guest expert. And then he blew up. All because of me. I'm just kidding. That's not for me to say. That's for other people to say if They think that I discovered Andy Herman. And now I got people on the side. I don't have. Andy's got people on the sideline at practice taking pictures with him. Like, dude's a celebrity. He's like one of the go-to guys on all things Packers. I'm totally kidding about the, like, me deserving credit, like, discovering him thing. But, like, seriously, Andy's he's the man. You know Andy. Have him on the show every Monday, and today's Monday. So Andy will join me to talk Packers at 2:35.
12: Moving on to today's biggest stories in sports.
18: The pads are on. The Packers back on the practice field for the fifth practice of training camp. The first practice in full pads. Prior to today's first padded practice, head coach Matt LaFleur talked about the rules of engagement and what they can do differently now that the pads are on at practice.
17: From an offensive perspective, you're going to get some different run schemes that they haven't seen and the defense hasn't seen in, you know, the non-padded days. And conversely, the offensive guys are going to see some different styles of rushes, whether it's bull rush. We can run a little bit more games up front and see how they handle that.
18: So, some highlights from practice, or lowlights. It was a inconsistent practice for the kicker. It's so weird talking about the kicker all the time, because we talk about kicking differently than anything else in the sport. Maybe all of sports, where it's like, yeah, you know, his plant leg was a little too far. He hit it too clean, so he pulled it. Smack was talking about that in the locker room. Sometimes if you hit it too good, it goes left, you know? I'm like, no, I don't know, but all right. The wind patterns and stuff. Kicking in college, not the same as kicking in the pros. Okay, all right. Inconsistent practice for the kicker. Tyrod Taylor, the backup quarterback, who told me that his name is pronounced both Tyrod and Tyrod. He's okay with either. It's his birthday today. I believe it's his 37th birthday. He had a couple deep balls, a.k.a. bombs today. Completed one to Bo Melton down the right sideline and one deep down the middle to Will Shepard. So, a bunch of highlights. We'll get through all of it. Cornerback Carrington Valentine dropped out of practice yesterday. He did not practice today. Zach Tom changed his last name from Tom to Bako Buele. So Zach Tom is now no longer Zach Tom. It's not official yet, but it is on his jersey. He's no longer Zach Tom. He is Zach Bako Buele. He wanted to represent his Nigerian ancestry. Bako is his father's grandmother's last name, and Buele is his father's grandfather's last name. So Bako Buele has been limited. I'm just going to apologize for this right now. I'm totally going to screw this up. I don't think I'll mispronounce his last name, Bako Buele, but I'm going to call him Zach Tom. And I'm not trying to. I'm going to try really hard to refer to him as Zach Bako Buele, because that's his name, or will be officially moving forward. But this is going to be very Miller Park American Family Field-esque. I just know it. So I want to apologize for that right away. I am very careful. I like, as a Marcus, who's commonly called Marquez, you name it. Like, I don't know. I want to get people's names correct, but I can already tell I'm going to, by accident, they'll be going through the offensive line. Jordan Morgan, Aaron Banks, Sean Ryan, Anthony Belton, and Zach Tom. Nope, not Zach Tom. Zach Bako Buele. So I apologize for when that inevitably happens.
12: Next.
20: The headline here.
18: Some other NFL headlines. Clay Matthews, now a broadcaster. Netflix has hired Clay Matthews and Nick Foles as studio analysts for the Week 1 game between the Niners and the Rams. That'll be played in Melbourne, Australia on Thursday, September 10th. So Clay Matthews, I gotta say, I shouldn't be shocked. I'm not shocked, actually. But never really thought of Clay Matthews as a broadcaster after he's, you know, ended his playing career. But Clay Matthews will join Nick Foles, along with L. Duncan and Michael Irvin, for the pregame, halftime, and postgame shows on Netflix for that season opener in Australia, Thursday, September 10th, between the Niners and the Rams. Elsewhere, the Texans brought back edge rusher Jadeveon Clowney. Clowney was the first overall pick by the Texans back in 2014. He racked up 29 sacks over four seasons. He left the team in 2019. He's 33 years old. He has more than 66 career sacks with seven different teams. I believe that should be 66 and a half sacks. I like how that's phrased, meaning I don't like how that's phrased. 33 years old, has more than 66 career sacks. What if he has like 72? That'd be factually correct, but a stupid way of phrasing that. I should have proofread it, but I've been busy all day, so I've got an excuse.
1: Next. The headline here.
18: Well, with the Brewers, they lost yesterday. Couldn't quite complete the sweep of the Angels in Anaheim. The Angels beat the Brewers 3-2-0. Jackson Churio had two of the five hits for the Brewers. Brewers finished the road trip 3-3. Lost 2 out of 3 to the Giants and 1-2 out of 3 against the Angels. Jacob Mizorowski struck out 10 but gave up 2 runs on a 2-run homer. He fell to 11-5 with the loss, and then afterwards was asked about the trade deadline, and Miz clearly had zero interest whatsoever in talking about the Dodgers' big acquisition of Tarek Skubal.
20: What are your views?
22: I'm good. I don't want to answer it.
23: Even on the Dodgers?
22: I'm not even. Yeah, I'm good. So you can just stop the question.
18: Interesting. He is good, too, in a bunch of different ways. Also, the Rays acquire Freddy Peralta from the Mets. The Cubs and Blue Jays doing business together. The Cubs got Kevin Gausman from the Jays and sent Jameson Taillon to the Jays. The Rockers won yesterday thanks to 3 homers. They beat Royal Oak 8-6. They're going to be home tonight against Wausau. First pitch at 6:35. The T-Rats lost to Lansing 5-4 yesterday. They had opportunities for a walk-off in both the 9th and the 10th, but did not come through. They're going to be back in action off tonight, back in action tomorrow with Game 1 of a 6-game road series against the Beloit Skycarp.
1: Next.
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18: And shout out to the Blizzard. The Blizzard won yesterday at the Rush. 73-59 was the score. I say this every time I go to a Blizzard game. The Blizzard do it right, man. They are, those games are so much fun. The family and I went to Packers practice yesterday, did the whole bike thing, and it was a zoo over there. And then we walked across the street to go to the Blizzard game, and it was a whole lot of fun. So shout out to them. The Blizzard back in action next Sunday at 3 o'clock at the Resch against the Tulsa Oilers. 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
18: Also want to give another shout out to the Blizzard because they're doing something really cool to help rebuild Menasha's high school football stadium. Obviously the devastation last week with the tornado. So 100% of the sales of tickets sold for the game in row M for Menasha, that would be row 13, I do believe, because it's the 13th letter. It's also the first letter of my name, so I probably should know these things. Anyway, 100% of the ticket sales for the game in row M for Menasha and up, so row M and up, will be donated to rebuilding Menasha High School football field. What a cool concept. Shout out to the Blizzard for doing that. This Sunday, 3 p.m., they'll be back in action at the Rush Center in the playoffs. So much fun going to those games. So, Sports Radio 107.5 and 1400, The Fan. It is Better Call Eversole. It is Monday, August 3rd, 2026. The pads are on. The Packers had their 5th training camp practice this morning, their first fully padded practice this morning. Now, I just want to say this right out the gates. It's certainly closer to real football, but I was thinking about this earlier. You know, it's obviously a big day when they put the pads on, but I do think, generally speaking, we may overrate padded practices a little bit, just in terms of if we're referring to it as real football when the pads go on, it's closer to real football, but it is still so not real football. Like, you still got guys, you know, making catches over the middle of the field when a safety in a real football game would probably try to, you know, clean his clock into tomorrow. Certainly no headshots intended, but you know what I mean. But they're letting up. They're not bringing the quarterback down. The head coach doesn't want the defense anywhere near the ball. So, yeah, it's closer to real football. At least the linemen can, you know, bang against each other, get the pads popping and all that. But while it's certainly closer to real football, we are still a long way away from actual real football. Anyway, that little disclaimer, if that's what it is, out of the way. Couple highlights from practice. Cornerback Carrington Valentine missed practice today, hurt his leg in Sunday's practice, dropped out of practice, was replaced by Brandon Cisse opposite Keyshawn Nixon. Carrington Valentine did not practice today. The Packers are still managing the load of Aaron Banks. Pause. Load management going on in practice with Banks. Zach Tom, now known as Zach Bako Bawele, still not doing any team periods in practice, but is confident that he's making progress, coming back from that partially torn patellar tendon. Jager Burton returned to practice yesterday as well, so they get Burton back, but Banks still going through the load management process. Zach Tom still not doing team. So there's the latest on the injury front, a couple of the notes. Now, the highlights from today's practice, I'd love to start with a highlight, but I think maybe if there's one takeaway, it's probably more like a low light than a highlight. Trey Smack, the rookie kicker, had a tough day. And he's had a couple tough days back to back now. So today they did not have officials standing below the goalpost. So from our vantage point on the sideline and now standing by all the beat guys, we're kind of just guessing. But in talking to Trey Smack in the locker room afterwards, I think we guessed correctly. Anyway, when they went through their field goal period, he was 3 for 5 today, which was the exact same as he was yesterday, which was his first, we'll call it, live kicking period of camp. He had a day last week where he kicked a few, but there was no defense, and it was just, like, slow. Everybody just kind of standing pat, and he kicked it through the uprights 3 times. Woohoo, riveting stuff. But yesterday, 3 for 5. Today, 3 for 5. And then he also, when they went into team, when they went into the 2-minute drill, he missed one from 50-plus when the number one offense, down 2 points was the scenario, less than a minute on the clock, and they got down the field, attempted a 50-some-yard field goal. He missed it off the left upright, and then he made a short one for the number two offense and then ended practice with a make of 51 yards. So altogether, Trey Smack was 5 for 8 today. That's 62.5%. Yesterday was 3 of 5. That is obviously 60%. And it's kind of weird talking to a kicker who's been struggling. Because, like, I'll just speak for myself. I don't want to put any extra pressure on him. And I also don't think I have that kind of power. But I don't want to create more outside noise. And we're the ones asking questions. If we had it our way, he'd never miss, and we'd never have to talk about him. But it's been an up-and-down summer for Trey Smack so far, so we have to talk about it, right? Right. Caught up with him in the locker room.
2: Riding the roller coaster that, it, I mean, I know you guys even know better than anybody, kicking is a very black and white job, right? You make it or you miss it, and there's going to be a reaction. I don't know, like, are you a guy who hears any of that when you miss kicks in practice? Do you care? Does it get to you?
3: It's more about, I think, how I see it for myself, really. I don't really care about what other people think if I miss a kick. It's more about how I talk to myself, and obviously I want to make every kick, and I get frustrated when I miss kicks. Like, that's really annoying. But, like, I really only just listen to myself when I miss kicks, and I try to talk myself into, like, all right, here we go, next opportunity, we got it. And then, yeah, because I'm pretty hard on myself, but at the same time, like, I got to realize, got to stay level-headed.
18: All right, and Trey Smack certainly seems like a really even-keeled guy. Doesn't get too high, doesn't get too low, although he has been wide left and right a little bit. I don't know. We'll see how it plays out, but as I said when I talked to him, it's been a bit of a roller coaster, and I tend to believe that roller coaster is going to continue swerving left and right, up and down, good days, bad days, and I don't know, just buckle up or pull down that little roller coaster bar that never seems to fit anybody perfectly. I've also seen a handful of Trey Smack jerseys already, which you got a big smile when I brought that up. Like, have you seen any of your jerseys? Because seriously, I've seen a handful of jerseys already. Number 28 Trey Smack jerseys. And he said that's pretty cool. He's seen them too. Also kind of a risky investment. I remember buying Cal a number 22 Matthew Golden jersey last year, because he was the star of camp and, again, had another great day today. Golden's off to a great start. But then Golden, I got him a 22 Golden jersey, and then Golden, and I even asked him, like, so this is your, I know a lot of people have complained about your number. You're going to stay 22, right? He said, quote, that's what I want to do, end quote. So I'm like, all right, I'm going to get Cal his 22 Golden jersey. And then when they make final cuts and finalize the roster just before the start of the regular season, he switches from 22 to 0. So that has forever, from this point forward, changed how I look at making early investments in rookie jerseys. But for Smack, in talking to him today, he doesn't sound like he's going to change his number at all, because Xavier McKinney has Smack's college number 29, so Smack took 28. He said he doesn't really care about his number, and he likes 28. So I don't think he's going to switch his number. But is there a point where Trey Smack's job is in jeopardy? Like, based on the song and dance they've done since they traded two picks to go up and draft him, and based on what they've said about the importance of staying patient with rookie kickers, if you could bet on the winner of the Packers kicker competition, Trey Smack is probably like minus 600, meaning he is a heavy, heavy, heavy, and I can't stress this enough, heavy freaking favorite to be the Packers kicker in 2026. But there's got to be a line where Trey Smack doesn't win the job, right? Like, if this continues throughout the summer, we're getting ahead of ourselves. I'm not saying this is going to happen. I don't think that he'll go 60, 62% throughout the summer. But if he does, for a team like the Packers, as good as they think they can be, is that going to be good enough? That what kind of message would that send to the locker room? What kind of confidence would Trey Smack himself have if they enter the regular season with a kicker making 60-some percent of his kicks, you know? So that's where we're at now. Up and down, inconsistent, rough couple days. I do give Trey Smack a lot of credit. He's an impressive guy. Says all the right things. Seems like he is extremely level-headed, cool, calm, and collected. I think that's the mentality that you need to have. He said he unplugged from mostly all social media formats, except Insta. I guess Smack is a big IG guy. But that's where we're at with the rookie kicker so far, as the roller coaster continues after a couple inconsistent practices. So what else happened at practice today? Because it wasn't all just kicking. Matter of fact, that was a very short period of today's practice, albeit probably the number one headline coming out of the first padded practice. Go figure. The first padded practice, the closest thing to quote-unquote real football, and the number one storyline is the kicker. Of course. So what else happened? Keep it here, and I'll tell you next. 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Today was pretty hot. Tomorrow's going to be pretty hot, too. Tonight, slightly humid, the low 63. That's nice. Tomorrow, mix of sun and clouds, scattered afternoon storms, warm, humid, and breezy, the high tomorrow, 83.
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9: Cornerback Tremont Williams, an undrafted free agent out of Louisiana Tech, came to the Packers late in 2006. Played 10 seasons in the Packers, green and gold, appeared in 159 regular season games, 122 starts, 30 interceptions, an instrumental part of the defense that paved the way for their Super Bowl 45 victory. He made, I think, the play of that whole playoff run.
10: In Tampa Bay against Philadelphia back in 06. So a bit of a risk. Pass is picked off. Tremont Williams, and he may go. They tried to bite off more yardage, and they just got burned.
9: No seconds left on the clock. There was 10 seconds left on the clock when the play started. Matt Ryan rolls to his left, throws to the sideline, picked off and taken back 72 yards or about for the touchdown with no time left on the clock at halftime, and the route was on. Biggest play of the playoff run, if you ask me. He was a Pro Bowler that year. He had three picks that playoff run. I think the first one was in Philly, wasn't it, to kind of seal the deal? But anyway, he had three in that playoff run. Played in 15 playoff games, 56 tackles, 42 solo, four interceptions, and 18 passes defensed in the playoffs. He also had a little bit of experience as a kick returner. Played 72 consecutive games from 2007 through 2011 before missing a single game due to injury, and went on to start all 16 games in each of the next three seasons. Dependability, availability is one of your best abilities, right? And he was a good dude. Happy for him.
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13: The MLB trade deadline is August 3rd at 5 p.m. What does Matt Arnold have up his sleeve? We'll find out. We are The Fan.
25: Yeah, today is August 3rd, which means we are about 2.5 hours away from the trade deadline. I'll monitor that throughout the afternoon into the evening, because at 5 p.m. we've decided that that's when afternoon becomes evening. So, yeah, keep it here. And by the way, if you see anything on the Brewers, feel free to text and or tweet me so I don't miss it. You know, live radio, an octopus playing the drums. I am, but an octopus playing the drums can only play so many drums, you know? I can't play the bass guitar, the tenor saxophone, and play the drums all at the same time. So sometimes I might miss the, you know, the bass line or something, and I don't want to do that. Text from Grumpy Old Man from the 1890s. He says, use Zach B squared. I thought about that. That's in reference to Zach Baco Buele, Zach Tom changing his name. I thought about ZBB, which is how people abbreviate the Zach Brown Band. Big in country music. John says, one question. Will the Packers have three-hour practices to replicate a full game so they won't fold like a cheap tent in the fourth quarter like they did last year multiple times? From John. Yeah, don't count on it. Work smarter, not harder has kind of been the motto of the Matt LaFleur era. And today's practice is an hour 45. They rarely, if ever, go longer than 2 hours. So, no, I don't think they're going to have three-hour practices at any point, but...

0: In exchange for who, I don't know yet, but Jojo Romero and Dustin May, acquired by the Brewers from the Cardinals, an interdivision trade. That is interesting, so we'll have more on that as the show rolls on. Appreciate you, Corey, in Appleton, and a couple anonymous people in on that, too. So that just happened actually like 14 minutes ago. So, like I said, Octopus playing the drums can only play so many drums. So they get a lefty and a righty. Two pitchers acquired from the Cardinals. We'll see if they do anything more in the next 2.5 hours. Real quick summary of today's practice for the Green Bay Packers. The first padded practice. Non-Trey Smack-related headlines. So a couple headlines again. I'll just get it out of the way. Matthew Golden had a few catches when they were in team. Golden had a great practice last Friday. He's just off to a hot start again. But I'll leave it at that because I don't want this daily training camp thing to become a constant Matthew Golden watch day by day. Marshawn Lloyd had a couple nice runs today. Lucas Van Ness beat Darian Kennard off the left edge. Pretty clean. Would have been a sack, although Jordan Love does break out of a lot of sacks like that. So at least was a pressure from Lucas Van Ness, who's had a hot start to camp so far. Jordan Love hit Christian Watson with an absolute dot over the middle early in team. It was right between Zaire Franklin and the safety. Just a pretty play. Perfect throw. Gain of 20-plus. Denied Dennis Sutton, their rookie fourth-round pick, who I still have no idea how or why denied Dennis Sutton fell to the Packers in the fourth round, but I'm not complaining. He had at least three stuffs in the run game. And I talked to him about it after practice. He's like, that's my job. That's our position. That's what we're all about. They've been using denied Dennis Sutton inside a lot as well. So that's something to monitor. But he's had an impressive start to camp. And it looks to me like these three rookies, their top three picks, Brandon Cisse in the second round, who's been running with the ones. Nixon missed the first day. Valentine's been out the last couple practices or a practice and a half. But it looks like Cisse is going to play. Chris McClellan, their third-round pick that they traded up for, he's been running with the ones at nose tackle, and denied Dennis Sutton just keeps making plays. It looks to me like their top three picks, even without a first-round pick, it looks to me like their top three picks on defense are definitely going to play, and they're going to play right away. So another big play a little later on. Love hit Watson once again over the middle, who beat Keyshawn Nixon on a crosser. The throw was for about 20 yards. I highly doubt anyone's running down Christian Watson, though, so probably would have gone for a touchdown. One of the best plays of the day by the starters, Xavier McKinney made a diving interception. I don't think there was any miscommunication. I think Jordan Love just overthrew Jaden Reed a little bit by like a step, and X made a heck of a play. Like, just flat laid out for it, diving pick for Xavier McKinney, who was still really good, even though he didn't have the picks last year. He was still second team All-Pro. He's still really good. And then Tyrod Taylor, the 37-year-old. Happy birthday, Mr. Taylor. Two highlight reel throws today. First, it was deep down the right sideline to Bo Melton. The gain of about 40 yards. Just a great catch by Bo, but a perfect throw by Taylor. Bo went up and got 2 feet down, going to the ground right at the sideline, right in front of us in the media on that sideline. Just a great throw and catch from Tyrod Taylor to Bo Melton. And then later on, when they were in the two-minute drill with the twos, it was third and long. I don't know if it was third and 15, third and 16, something like that. Third and longer than 10. And Tyrod Taylor uncorked a Russell Wilson-esque moon ball downfield for Will Shepard. And it was a great catch by Shepard, but a great throw by Taylor. And it set up what would have been a game-winning field goal by Trey Smack, which he made. So Tyrod Taylor with a couple really impressive throws today on his birthday. So kind of the spark note summary of the first padded practice of training camp 2026. Andy Herman, creator and owner of the Pack a Day podcast, joins me next. So far, about a week into camp, what actually matters? What have been Andy Herman's biggest takeaways from training camp thus far? Find out next.
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2: Everything I saw packaged, Jesus Madej was part of it, and I don't think they want to part ways with him, and he was part of it.
1: And Logan Henderson, a nice young pitcher, his name was mentioned, and others, and for a guy that you're hoping to get seven meaningful starts, it didn't even have anything to do

0: the regular season has to do with
1: this. 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
2: Football season is finally here, but it's going to be a while before Micah Parsons is back. Number one is the focus of training camp report number one.
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2: Micah Parsons suffered a torn ACL on December 14th. He had surgery on December 29th, which also included a meniscus cleanup. With a strict 9-month recovery timeline, the expectation has always been for Micah to miss some games to start the 2026 season. But for him, longevity is the top priority.
4: Doc put it the best way like this. He was like, because of who you are, you're going to feel good. But we got to control you from feeling too good. Sometimes you just got to lose the battle so you can win the war. You know, so that's how long this process is. Every month, you're going to get a little bit better. Every day, you're going to get a little bit better. It's not one of them things where it's like, I'm going to be feeling terrible for months at a time. Every day, you're going to get stronger, and you're going to feel yourself getting stronger. And sometimes people are like, man, I feel like I can do a little bit more, but you got to press the brake. You know what I mean? Make sure we're not moving too fast. Like I said, the goal for me is to complete the season and playoffs, pushing towards the championship. The goal isn't for me to go out there and re-hurt myself trying to force myself to be back in the first few games.
2: The Packers were 9-3-1 at the time Micah got hurt last season. Then they went 0-5 without him. We'll see how they fare without him to start 2026. That's today's training camp report. I'm Marcus Eversole from The Fan.
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2: Of course, you're probably already subscribed to the Pack a Day podcast, as you should be. Joining me now, he is the creator and owner of the Pack-A-Day podcast brand, and he has also become a celebrity of sorts on the sidelines at practice. And I'm going to do my best to try to embarrass the humble Andy Herman. But Andy, what's it like having people ask you damn near every day to take pictures with you and saying such nice things? Oh, I listen every day. You're a part of my every single day, Andy. What's that like?
14: What I really appreciate, Marcus, is I have you right there with me to drag me right down after that, you know, so my head doesn't get too big and, you know, everything like that. No, it's a really weird and sort of surreal sort of experience. And, obviously I'm just a dude in my basement talking Packers. So, the fact that anyone even wants to listen to me, much less, you know, take a picture, ask for an autograph or something like that seems, you know, whatever, but yeah, it's a weird thing.
2: Autographs, huh?
14: It has happened, yes.
2: Okay. Wow. Yeah, it is shocking to me, too, that people think you're that cool. That's why I asked Andy. No, I'm kidding. So, Andy, just first week of camp. It hasn't even been a full week, but it's crazy. We just go through the ups and downs and daily practice reports and all that. In some ways, it feels like it's been a lot longer than a week. It hasn't even been a full week. But just give me your thoughts on training camp thus far. Your biggest takeaways, like what matters, just kind of if you had to give someone the SparkNotes summary of camp and they haven't seen practice, what would you tell them?
14: Yeah, I think so far it's been a pretty, just average-ish. Like, just there's been nothing spectacular that's happened that is anything out of the ordinary. I think one of the big talking points so far, and I think is going to continue to be a talking point now, is Trace Mack. Did they have a kicker? Mm-hmm. He's had certainly some issues. The first impressions, I'll just say, have not been great. That doesn't necessarily mean he's not going to be good, great, terrible, horrible, or anything in between. Just the first impressions have been a little bit shaky. I think the energy and the intensity has been good. Obviously, today was the first day of pads. I thought that looked really good today so far. But then you have, like, situations. For example, of you've got an offensive line where there's no Aaron Banks and there's no, oh my goodness, I'm going to say Zach Tom, but obviously Bako Boele is the new pronunciation. So yes. No Zach Bako Boele. And so you're missing some guys there. And then on the defensive front, there's obviously no Micah Parsons, but there's also no Devontae Wyatt and there's no Javon Hargrave doing team. So it's tough to get a real feel for offensive line versus defensive line when you've got two starters out on the offensive line, including your best one, and you've got three starters off on the defensive line, including your best one. Zaire Franklin, I think, has been fantastic so far. He's been as advertised and maybe even a little bit better. The corner competition certainly heating up. I think Brandon Cisse has also very much been as advertised so far. So that's exciting. And then, yeah, you get to these situations where, you know, it's 6-1, half a dozen to the other, where, you know, the defense will look good on some plays, the offense will look good on some plays, but nobody is like specifically tearing it up in a way where you're like, keep an eye on this person or this aspect of the team. It's just been pretty ho-hum so far.
2: Yeah, and you mentioned Cisse. I also want to shout him out. I think he has spoken to the media like every single day. I don't know. Maybe he's not aware that he doesn't have to talk to the media every day, but like maybe we should keep it that way. He's so good and just such a sharp guy for just being 21 years old. And with Carrington Valentine dealing with a leg injury, a very vague description from Matt LaFleur, almost like hockey-esque. Yeah, he hurt his leg yesterday. Okay, well, so anyway, Valentine's been out the last couple days, or at least the last practice and a half. Cisse's been with the ones. Cisse was also with the ones on day one of camp when Keyshawn Nixon was out. So I talked to both Chris McClellan and Deni Dennis Sutton in the locker room today as well. And again, we're not even a full week into camp, but Andy, don't you think we can say with a straight face at this point that it's a pretty safe assumption that their top three draft picks are going to play? Like, I'm not ready to go much further than that, but with Cisse, with Chris McClellan, who they traded up for nose tackle in the third round, and then Deni Dennis Sutton in the fourth round, don't you think it's pretty safe to say, like, those guys are going to be at least part of the rotation? They are going to find the field fairly early.
14: It certainly feels that way so far. And I'll just take it a step further. This is obviously one of the smallest draft classes that Brian Gutekunst has ever had. And he does not have a first round pick in this draft class. And it was supposed to be a very down year for the draft in general. And yet so far, it just through wherever we're at, 5 days of training camp, mini camp, and OTA so far, this might be the most positive that I've felt about a class. Now, it's so early. It doesn't mean a whole heck of a lot at this point in time. Nobody's crowning anybody as of yet. But Brandon Cisse, to me, already looks like a very natural cover corner. And I'm really excited to see how he develops within this defense. Deni Dennis Sutton is somebody who I expected him to be very involved at edge. Not only has he been a little bit involved at edge, but he is even more involved on the interior of the defensive line. And I really like sort of the size and speed that he is bringing as an interior pass rusher. I don't know how Green Bay sort of got to that conclusion of even playing him there, much less, you know, sort of featuring him there, but that's been really impressive to watch. McClellan, I absolutely feel like is going to be part of that defensive line rotation. And the fact that he can play both nose tackle a little bit, as well as the other, you know, interior defensive line spots, is I think something that's, you know, really going to help him out as well. And then today was the first day Jaeger Burton, you know, got out there in pads. He was on the second team. I do wonder if we start seeing him rotate with Jacob Monk up until, you know, Aaron Banks comes back and starts doing team. But obviously Burton was one of the stars of OTA and minicamp, just based off what Matt LaFleur said and him getting reps with the ones at that point in time. Devonnie Jackson hasn't done teamwork yet, and Trace Mack is obviously very, very much a work in progress. But I'm pretty excited overall about those first four picks so far.
15: I still don't know how or why denied Dennis Sutton fell to the fourth round, but I'm not complaining. And talking to him in the locker room too, just a good guy. He's never said no. He's always been willing to talk, and just a very business-like approach, you know, like serious about his business. And he wouldn't say this, but I think deep down, I think tonight Dennis Sutton is pretty pissed that he fell to the fourth round. Like, he just comes across as a guy who would use that as that, you know, chip on his shoulder kind of deal. And today specifically, he's been blew up like three run plays in the backfield, Andy.
14: Yeah, he did. And again, the fact that he can play all over, I asked Matt LaFleur about him yesterday, and he said that he's flashed already and that he's been able to handle both playing inside and outside. You know, he's got a good spin move. He's got length for days, obviously high-end athleticism. Well, we talked right after the draft. You know, I was not, you know, the person that was like, hey, take him in the second round. I thought there were enough, you know, just question marks there where I thought that would have been a little over aggressive. I would have been fine in the third, and I was jumping up and down when they took him in the fourth. But it just in general, if you look at his draft profile, somebody that doesn't really have any major off-field concerns. I know there were a couple character things of just like he kind of likes to do things his way and maybe is a little bit overconfident, as I think some of the things that I heard. Obviously, I can't corroborate that or say that that's a certain mm-hmm. thing, but I know those were a couple of the things that were out there. But outside of that, you're talking about a super freaky athletic defensive player who can play both the edge and on the interior, who had high-end productivity at a big-time school for a long period of time, is not overaged, again, has no major red flags on his resume. In general, that type of profile is usually like a late first, early second at worst. And so to get that type of profile, and again, who knows how he's ultimately going to end up. And I'm sure there was reasons that teams were maybe a little bit hesitant, but the fact that you get that profile in a weaker draft at the top of the fourth round is pretty darn incredible. And I think Goody deserves a lot of credit for, you know, taking him at that spot, and obviously a little bit of luck too, that he fell that far, but he has been, I would say, also better than advertised at this point in time.
15: Chris McClellan on the D-line, do you think he's going to start week one? Because he's been getting a lot of run with the ones. Then again, Devontae Wyatt not doing team. You got Javon Hargrave still not doing team. He's not practicing. He's on the pup. So it's like, all right, well, 55, Chris McClellan, man, getting a lot of run with the ones. But you start to play the numbers game, and it's like, well, of course he is. They're down a couple D-linemen. So what do you kind of see as his role to start his career?
14: Yeah, so if I were guessing today, assuming everyone's healthy, my guess is some form of Hargrave, Carl Brooks, and then Devontae Wyatt are going to be your starters. I would guess that Hargrave plays a little bit of nose, you know, Wyatt at the edge and then Brooks at the edge. But they could just say, hey, you know what? We really don't want one of those guys having to be the nose tackle. We want to save them for more passing downs, or that's not the role we want them in. In that case, it could be McClellan. It could be a Warren Brinson. It could be a Nasir Stackhouse. Could be an Anthony Campbell. Could be a Jonathan Ford. I think there's a lot of competition going out at those spots. But to your point from earlier, regardless of whether or not he's a starter or the fourth guy or the fifth guy, I very much feel like he is going to be a very large part of that rotation, probably getting at minimum 15 to 20 snaps per game. You know, he's going to have to, I think, jump ahead or at least hold off guys like Warren Brinson and Nasir Stackhouse and those type of players. And if he's not the nose, then I think that's where things get a little bit interesting, because if all of a sudden they don't feel comfortable with him playing that spot and they want to play, whether it's Brinson or Stackhouse or Ford or Campbell or whoever it might be at that nose tackle spot, then things get a little bit more hairy, because now you're competing with Devontae Wyatt, Javon Hargrave, and Carl Brooks for those interior defensive line, you know, whether it's a 3-4 end or a, you know, a three technique in a nickel type package, whatever it might be, there's a lot more competition there. So I'm just going to be interested to see how he gets in and where he gets in. But to your point from earlier, I very much believe he will get in.
15: So talking to Andy Herman, creator and owner of the Pack a Day podcast, we have been talking a lot about several rookies, and earlier you referenced Trey Smack. Look, I don't like talking about the kicker, and I was saying earlier, I almost don't want to go talk to the kicker because we talk about how kickers can get in their heads sometimes and hear the outside noise and then they spiral. And it's like, I don't know. I don't want to add to that outside noise. I want the kicker to be confident and I want the kicker to make every kick ever so we don't have to talk about the kicker. But that said, Andy, look, he was 3 for 5 yesterday, Trey Smack. He was altogether 5 for 8 today. That's 8 out of 13 for the past 2 days. That's like 61% altogether. Like, look, you look at it, Trey Smack is probably going to be the kicker this season. They let go of Brandon McManus, obviously. They let go of Lucas Haversick. It's basically, it's Trey Smack's job as of now, and it looks like it'll stay that way this season. But there's also got to be a point when, you know, you're getting ready for the regular season. There's got to be a point. It can't just be given or guaranteed to Trey Smack. There's got to be a line that he at least, or a bar that Smack has to clear. I don't know what the answer is as far as like, what point would it not be Trey Smack's job? But there has to be that point. And again, we're only 5 practices in. I'm not trying to say that, you know, their Packers are in big trouble or anything, but we're going to be monitoring this roller coaster all throughout the summer, you know?
14: Yeah, we talked about it too. I think even if he goes like 50 of his next 50, it's still going to be one of those things where we're not going to trust it until we see it in an actual NFL game and he does it consistently. So there's a long way to go on this. And he's not even with his normal long snapper right now in Matt Orzech. It's his first time out there. And when you do get into these situations early on, almost always there's things that your special teams coach or your kicking coach are working with you on as you kind of make that transition into the NFL. Everything usually gets a little bit sped up because you don't want those block kicks. And, you know, you're working on whether it's trajectory or what kind of angle, like all these things. The hash marks are different in the NFL than they were in college. So it's just like any other position. When you're a rookie, there is a large transition coming into the NFL. You can sort of see Trey Smack going through that right now. Yeah, the leg seems fine on a 51 yarder today. He had more than enough leg on it. So I think he has plenty of leg overall, but it's just something that he needs to find a level of consistency. And hopefully that's something he can do going into the season. But as far as first impressions go, not the greatest, but it's certainly not the be all end all. He'll be judged ultimately as we get closer to the season. And I will say too, yes, there's no other kicker on the roster right now. He is still competing against every other kicker that is in training camp who might end up on the waiver wire at cut down time. We have seen this, you know, Braden Narveson was not, you know, in training camp when they, you know, picked him up to start the season. Not that that obviously went well, but, you know, just because there's not a kicker right now in camp competing with him does not mean he's not competing with other kickers around the league right now.
15: For sure. Absolutely. Talking to Andy Herman, creator and owner of the Pack a Day podcast. So if Trey Smack's inconsistency is the headline of today's practice, what else, Andy? Like, what else stood out to you? There were a handful of big plays down the field today.
14: Yeah, Tyrod Taylor had a gorgeous throw down the right sideline to Bo Melton and a phenomenal catch by Bo Melton right along the sideline. It was a very contested play and Taylor put it only where Melton could get it. And then Melton hung on and you know, handled it through the contact and through the ground. So really nice play there. You then had a big play from Jordan Love to Jaden Reed. Now on this particular play, Adrian Cooper got through the line pretty quick. These are these ones in practice where it's tough to tell, you know, in a real game, would it have been a sack or my guess is on this play, I think Jordan probably would have been able to get it off, but if he did, he was going to have to step up into a pretty big hit from Adrian Cooper. Whether or not he would have been able to do that and still complete the pass is tough to say. So you could either call it a disruption or a sack or whatever from Cooper, or you could call it about a 60-yard touchdown pass from Jordan Love to Jaden Reed, depending on, again, if Ketan Oladapo would have been able to get the angle on Reed to maybe get him out of bounds before the end zone. But was an explosive, certainly, from Love to Reed, but a little bit of a question mark there if it were an actual game, if he would have been able to get that off or not. And then I thought one of the big ones too towards the end, they were doing some it was a 2-minute drill, but I think there was 50 seconds left on the clock technically, and the number 2 offense took a sack had a false start, and it's like third and forever, and there's barely any time left. And Tyrod Taylor hits Will Shepard for probably about a 60-some yard play down the field. Shepard got behind safety Mark Perry on the play, and beautiful throw by Taylor. Great job hauling it in by Will Shepard, and that set up a game-winning field, a situation-winning field goal by Trace Mack in that situation. So definitely some big plays. We saw some love to Watson go for some pretty big gains. Golden had a ton of catches on offense as well. And then Jordan Love's first interception of training camp. There's some pressure on the play around Jordan, and he tried to lead Jaden Reed on the play, just went a little high and outside, and Xavier McKinney made a great diving interception on it to come up again with Love's first interception of training camp on day five.
15: I'm not superstitious, but I am a little stitious, just like Michael Scott from The Office once. Are you a fan of The Office, Andy?
14: I've probably seen more like reels and clips than I have of the actual show, but every time I see something, I always usually am chuckling or find it funny.
15: It's a, a good show, but I'm not superstitious. I am a little stitious. I'm hesitant to even bring this guy up because if then something happens, people say, oh, you jinxed it, Marcus. But look, obviously nothing we say will impact what happens. And Andy, we're five practices in. Marshawn Lloyd looking pretty good out there, man.
14: He does. And this is the very, you know, story of Marshawn Lloyd in training camp throughout his career so far. Rookie year, second year, now his third year. He looks good. He looks explosive. He looks dynamic. He runs different than pretty much any other running back in camp. He can make cuts and moves that the other running backs just simply cannot make. He's got speed that the other running backs simply do not have. And, you know, he's done a good job catching the ball out of the backfield. I haven't really seen him yet in any sort of pass pro situation, so we'll have to monitor that a little bit. But other than that, he's exactly what you want. It just, we've been here before. And until we actually see him get to a regular season and be able to make an impact, it's you're just kind of holding your breath and hoping for the best. It seems like everything's behind him. And hopefully the snake bit nature of all the injuries and appendicitis and everything else he's gone through is over. But so far, so good. But again, I think we're all just holding our breath at this point in time.
15: So, Andy, last week I asked you to single out a couple undrafted rookie free agents that you have your eyes on. You said Nigelie Kelly, the edge rusher, number 47, and Mervin Kenyon, the safety, number 39. Any thoughts on them or the undrafted rookies that you've seen so far?
14: Yeah, I would say Nigelie Kelly has definitely still flashed a little bit. You know, he, I think, had a pressure today, maybe even would have been a sack in one of the team drills. You know, relatively quiet overall, but I would say the UDFAs that has made the most noise so far is J. Michael Sturdivant. Now, Sturdivant, I haven't tabulated this, obviously. I don't know this to be a fact, and I think Golden had a ton of catches today, so maybe he's catching up, but there's a real world. I know I was asking around yesterday, and the consensus seemed to be that Sturdivant had more catches than any other receiver in camp, at least through 4 days yesterday. I said Golden might have caught him today a little bit, but he consistently has been able to get open. A lot of this is, in fact, I think all of it's been against the number twos and number threes, so take that with whatever grain of salt that you want. However, that being said, he has had two completely uncontested drops where he was wide open on the play. Yeah. Quarterback hit him right in the hands, and it just was a complete drop where, again, not even anything contested. So a couple drops that he's got to get cleaned up. Outside of those drops, he has been open a lot and has caught a lot of passes. So he's definitely been the UDFA that's caught my eye the most. Kenyon is, you know, made a couple plays here and there. He had a literal tackle in the backfield today that I think he got yelled at a little bit for actually making kind of a tackle. He tried to hold up, but he got caught somewhere in the middle and, you know, kind of got taken out after for a little bit too much contact there. But, you know, mostly quiet from him. And like I said, Nigelie Kelly's definitely made a couple plays as well.
15: Well, Mervin Kenyon first burst onto my radar when you, Andy Herman, brought him up to me prior to camp. And I'll say this for Mr. Mervin Kenyon. He has my stamp of approval. He gets brownie points because he gave Cal his sweaty skull cap after practice, which obviously made his day. I mean, a three-year-old getting, he doesn't know who it is. It's a Packers skull cap. But yeah, his Instagram name too is Swerve Merv, which makes me think of Swervin Tyler Irvin, which is always a nice memory. Yeah. So yeah, we'll keep an eye on number 39, Mervin Kenyon. Definitely becoming a more popular person in the Eversol house. Andy, you're the best. Always appreciate your time. I'll talk to you in the morning.
14: Hey, can't wait. Thanks so much, Marcus.
15: All right, thank you.
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22: Back in 2019, I made a documentary for HBO called One Nation Under Stress. And what was true then is still true now. Money and financial problems are consistently ranked as the number one cause of stress in the United States. And a brand new study out of the Mayo Clinic found that worrying about money may age the heart even faster than traditional risk factors. Unlike an acute stressor, such as a short-term work deadline or a brief illness, financial strain is often chronic and ongoing. And because money affects so many aspects of daily life, financial stress can be difficult to escape. Even so, financial stress does not mean you're doomed. It just means you need to double down on the things you know are good for heart health: diet, exercise, sleep, and of course, not smoking. I'm Dr. Sanjay Gupta, helping you live a better life.
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23: Cornerback Brandon Cisse was the Packers' top draft pick this year in the second round at number 52 overall. And at his very first training camp practice, Cisse was getting first-team reps at corner, with Keyshawn Nixon out, reportedly because of a hamstring. And Cisse made the most of his opportunity.
25: It feels great. You know, there's just a long ways to go. You know, every day I'm working to get better. I'm nowhere near as great as a player as I'm going to be. And I never think I will be as great as I want to be. So, you know, it's just always just working and working, finishing the little details. But, you know, it's good to get out there and experience different speeds, you know, get used to it. So it'd be fun.
26: Looked like there was a screen on the right side that you kind of read like a book.
25: You know, just seeing the call. And, you know, my coaches do a great job, and Coach Babich, Coach Bullocks, and JG do a really good job of making sure my eyes are in the right places. So, you know, the opportunity was there and just happened to make a play.
23: For Cisse, it was also his first taste of the bike tradition and all the fanfare that comes along with Packers training camp. And the rookie made sure to soak it all in.
25: That was awesome. That was definitely very special. And, you know, I felt bad I couldn't sign everybody's autograph, but, you know, I hope one day I can.
23: That's today's training camp report. I'm Marcus Eversole from Sports Radio 107.5 and 1400 The Fan.
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15: The Major League Baseball trade deadline is coming up at 5 p.m., couple more hours to go before the deadline. We'll hear from Brewers manager Pat Murphy this afternoon. Brewers back home after going 3-3 on the road trip most recently, losing 2 out of 3 to the Giants, but winning 2 out of 3 against the Angels. So 3-3 road trip back home for a 7-game homestand. We'll hear from Pat Murphy a little later on.
0: This is Better Call Eversole, live on The Fan.
15: The Brewers did make a move today. They acquired Dustin May, the right-handed starting pitcher from the St. Louis Cardinals, an interdivision trade. The Cardinals and the Brewers. Brewers getting Dustin May, the right-handed starter, and Jojo Romero, the left-handed reliever from the Cardinals, in exchange for reportedly a couple prospects. Outfielders Alexander Frias, I don't know, and Josiah Ragsdale are going to the Cardinals. Ragsdale is the number 16 prospect, according to Brewer Fanatic, for what that's worth. So, no Tarek Skubal. He goes with the Dodgers, and you really feel good for the Dodgers, you know? Glad they could finally get... They've been starving for winners for so long, and they finally get some marquee talent. Gosh, I feel good for the Dodgers. Frias and Ragsdale, though, the two guys the Brewers gave up for Dustin May and Jojo Romero. Frias, the 11th top prospect in the Brewers system. Ragsdale, the 13th top prospect in the Brewers system, according to MLB Pipeline. So they get a lefty and a righty. The reliever, Jojo Romero, the lefty, has been sidelined since he got an appendectomy in mid-July. So, Dustin May, back on May 27th against the Brewers, took a no-hitter into the 8th. He does have red hair, which may or may not matter to you, but there have been a lot of sayings about that, a lot of different philosophies on that. Personally, I don't profile. I like people of all hair colors. So Dustin May and Jojo Romero acquired by the Brewers. Adam McKelvey reported that after losing out on Tarek Skubal, one of the Brewers' primary motivations was acquiring starting rotation depth to help manage the workloads of their young pitchers. Dustin May certainly fits that bill, so that's the big acquisition. We'll see if the Brewers do anything else in the next not quite 2 hours. When we come back after the break, we'll hear from the Packers kicker, who's had a rough couple days as the roller coaster rolls on surrounding rookie kicker Trey Smack. Giving everybody an opportunity to talk smack about smack.
4: ABC News, I'm Chuck Sievertson. President Trump saying new Iran talks would start today, but Iran says they're not talking with the U.S., but that it is close to a deal with Oman to create a temporary route through the Strait of Hormuz. ABC's Matt Rivers and Amman Jordan.
5: When you're talking about control of that waterway, the two countries directly on that strait would be those two countries, the Iranians and Oman.
4: Hundreds of homes reported burned to the ground by wildfires in Spokane, Washington, say fire officials. ABC's Alex Stone in Spokane.
6: More than 7,000 acres burning. home after home burned to the ground. Residents and their family members are coming back to find what's left.
4: Two deaths have been reported in the parasitic stomach bug outbreak in Michigan, says the state health department. Two Republican senators who delayed the Todd Blanche nomination for attorney general say they're satisfied Blanche has met their demands. A Judiciary Committee vote is expected tomorrow. This is ABC News.
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8: Jim Rome here with your Rome Report. Another bad day for Tony Romo as CBS announced it's placing him on leave following his arrest last week on suspicion of driving under the influence. The network also announced J.J. Watt will work those games that Romo misses. Also not a good sign. And it leaves so many unanswered questions. How many games will he miss? Is it a suspension or are they setting it up to fire him? And will anybody miss him while he's gone? Now that one I can answer, no. You do know you have one of the best jobs in the business, right? An incredible job that you probably could have had for 25 or 30 more years if you just put in the work and not get picked up for driving under the influence, allegedly. But apparently, you couldn't do either because you ask any average viewer and they will tell you your performance has fallen off dramatically. And as for avoiding an OWI, well, we've all seen the footage. I'm not sure why CBS likes you so much. Just be glad they do and hope this is temporary and that they haven't already fired you and just haven't told you yet. I'm Jim Rome.
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15: Hour number two is underway. The Major League Baseball trade deadline is coming up at 5 o'clock. It is right now 3:10. So at 5 o'clock Central, it'll be the deadline. And we'll see if the Brewers do anything else. But I tend to think that they won't. I don't know. We'll see. But Dustin May, the big acquisition today from the St. Louis Cardinals. Right-handed starter, Dustin May. So, inner NL Central trade between the Brewers and the Cardinals. The Brewers also acquiring left-handed reliever Jojo Romero. Of course, the Brewers have had a bunch of injuries, and they're monitoring and managing the status, the workload of Jacob Mizorowski, which is probably their number one top priority for the remainder of the regular season, aside from winning. But that's a big part of it if they're going to win at the highest level and make a deep run, then Jacob Mizorowski needs to be the star. So Miz gave up a two-run shot yesterday. All in all, it was a pretty good night. We'll see if the Brewers acquire another catcher before 5 p.m. They seem to have an affinity for catchers lately. But they didn't get one today yet. Hence why I think that maybe they will. So. Back to Trace Mack, the rookie kicker for the Green Bay Packers. Look, we knew that the roller coaster of rookie kicker was going to continue with a bunch of twists and turns and ups and downs and peaks and valleys and all that stuff. We knew this was going to happen in camp. And there'll be reaction to whatever Trey Smack does every day throughout the summer. When he does well, good. We don't have to talk about it as much. Move on to talking about other things. When he has bad days, we're going to talk about it. As much as I don't want to talk about it, because I just don't find kicker talk overly interesting, it's obviously a really important job. We've seen how often teams can win or lose games because of the kicker. We've seen a couple rookie kickers over the last few years cost the Packers in a big, big way. Obviously, Anders Carlson as a rookie and Braden Narveson the following year as a rookie. Then Brandon McManus was signed and he was great that first year after they brought him in. Then had a bad year last year and cost the Packers 7 points, missing three kicks in a 4-point season-ending loss to the Bears. A year ago, thankfully, we didn't have to talk about the kicker too much because there were really no questions about the kicker because the kicker was good. Brandon McManus, or so we thought. And then how quickly things can change. You have a bad day at the worst possible time and everybody wants you on the first thing smoking out of town. Although it was far more than just one bad day for McManus last year. There was the whole weird injury thing and LaFleur's like, yeah, I don't talk to kickers. And I was like, wait, something just smells a little off here. Anyway, last summer, not a lot of stress because McManus was great his first season as a Packer. So much so that at one particular training camp practice, McManus was dressed in full referee uniform, officiating one-on-ones and stuff between the receivers and the DBs. It was all fun and games with the kicker until the game started and the kicker stunk. And then everybody's like, all right, this guy's bad. On to the next one. So long story short, the kicker job is very black and white. Was it a make or was it a miss? And over the last couple practices, rookie kicker Trey Smack, good news, bad news. Good news is that he has made more than he has missed the last couple practices. The bad news is not by much. Yesterday was the first time they had competitive kicking periods. So, like, you know, lining up against the defense and having the full offense out there and the long snap and all that stuff. It's even weird. Every time we talk about kicker, it gets weird because it's just a weird conversation, the things that we talk about. It's hard to say with a straight face a real kicking, like real life active period of kicking practice. Like, what? But whatever. Yesterday, he was 3 for 5. Today, he was also 3 for 5. And then, as practice continued, he made 2 out of his final 3 when they went into team periods. And then at the very end, they had him kick a 51-yarder just for S's and G's, and he made it. So he finished 5 of 8 today, which means 8 of 13 the last 2 days. 8 of 13. Which is not good. So yesterday was good from 28, good from 33, wide left from 38. It was a low snap, though, asterisk. Good from 42 and wide left from 45. So 5 kicks from 45 and in when he was kicking into a decent wind. 5 kicks from 45 and in yesterday, and he went 3, 4, 5. Today, wide right from 33. Now, there were no refs under the goalpost. So on the media sideline, we were kind of guessing on the first one whether he made it or missed it. But then I asked him afterwards. He said he missed it. A for honesty. I hit the wrong button, but Trace Mack has been doing that himself lately. So whatever. Anyway, wide right from 33. Good from 40. Good from 43. Good from 48. And then from 55, when I say he wasn't close, I mean he was not close. He said something right away. It was either an expletive or like, ah, like as soon as he kicked it, we knew based on the sound that he made that it wasn't going to be remotely close. And sure enough, it wasn't. Looked like it didn't even get there, but it was way right. Was not close. So 3 for 5 in that kicking period. And then the number one offense in a 2-minute drill went down the field to set up a field goal attempt from 50 plus. The situation was they were down 2 deep in their own territory, like 50 seconds on the clock. So they needed a field goal to, quote, win. They got into field goal range. I think it was from like 51 or whatever. And he missed it off the left upright. Then with the 2s, after Tyrod Taylor hooked up with Will Shepard on a bomb on 3rd and long that set up a shorter field goal, Smack made that. And then maybe to get his confidence up, I don't know, they ended practice setting him up with a 51-yarder, which he made to finish 5 for 8 on the day. So let's hear from Trey Smack, who faced the music, talked to the media, those of us who wanted to talk about the kicker, kind of, again, like I said earlier, it's a little, sometimes a little awkward. Like, so today sucked, not Trey. Obviously, it's not professional to say that, but it's like, how do you kind of ride that roller coaster and what went wrong? Are you finding that there's a theme? Are you worried about how you're playing? How do you assess yourself? But look, it's a big storyline. It is what it is. As much as I'd just much prefer not to have to talk about the kicker. That would be a lot easier for me, and I think I speak for a lot of the media. Look, you're still, it's a story. It's a big storyline, and it will be throughout the summer. So here was Trey Smack in the locker room after practice, 5 for 8 altogether today, after going 3 for 5 Sunday.
25: Sometimes, like when you hit it, like I would say too good,
2: okay,
25: it could hook on you. So like if you get a lot of the ball, it's going to go left.
2: Okay.
25: But if you hit it pure and I can feel it off the foot, it goes straight.
3: Is that what happened on the one at the left up, right? Because I saw you were kind of...
25: I just thought the wind was going to take it back a little bit more. Probably had my line a little bit too far left. If it was a yard farther away, it would have went in. But sometimes it happens.
2: Yeah. Are you working sort of on the chemistry part of it? Is it hard to restart after you guys have gone a month and then obviously a late start? Does it take a little bit to pick up?
25: Yeah, it takes a little bit of time. Since we haven't been together in a month or two, and we're just starting to get back that chemistry.
3: Thanks, Trump.
2: Thanks, I appreciate that.
14: Thanks. How do you kind of evaluate your camp so far? I know it's super early.
25: It's had its ups and downs. I would say I've been hitting the ball better lately. It's just, it's going, it's either like I'm hitting it really good and it's going dead straight, or it's a complete miss, but it's not terrible miss, where it's just a hair off, So, I mean, there's a lot to work on, I'm just getting a feel for things.
14: And, like, riding the roller coaster that, I know, as you know better than anybody, kicking is a very black and white job, right? You make it or you miss it, and there's going to be a reaction. I don't know, like, are you a guy who hears any of that when you miss kicks in practice? Do you care? Does it get to you?
25: It's more about, I think, how I see it for myself, really. I don't really care about what other people think if I miss a kick. It's more about how I talk to myself, and obviously I want to make every kick. And I get frustrated when I miss kicks. Like, it's really annoying. But, like, I really only just listen to myself when I miss kicks, and
10: I try to talk myself into, like, all right, here we go, next opportunity, we got it. And then, yeah, because I'm pretty hard on myself, but at the same time, like, I got to realize, got to stay level-headed.
14: Did you make or miss your first kick today? We couldn't really tell on the set.
10: I missed it.
14: Okay, so do you, like, go over your numbers every day, makes and misses when you kick? Is that something you guys talk about, just, like, charting all that?
10: Yeah, I mean, we chart. We go through a certain script, and we go over kicks.
14: What about, like, the long snapper aspect? I know Matt hasn't been practicing, so they brought in a new guy. How does that affect your operation?
10: It's just, when you get the timing right, it's pretty easy. So,
14: okay.
12: You had mentioned that sometimes if you kick it too good, you can hook it. Is, I don't know if you play golf or not. Is there any correlation to, like, golfing and the swing and same thing with kicking to where you want to have that same pattern every time, or like in golf, you can shape the ball? I don't know. How do you do that with kicking?
10: Yeah, like once
12: you
10: understand
12: what I'm talking about?
10: Yeah, like if you hit a drive off a tee and you hook it and you're like, that felt good. Same thing.
12: Yeah. But the pattern in the swing is supposed to be all the same when kicking, right? You know, golfers can shape the ball and try to...
10: That's what we try to do, too.
12: Okay, you try to do the same thing.
10: Try to do the same thing.
12: Okay. And then what is the transition from college to pro in terms of the balls? Are they different from college? You know, you got the K-ball here and kind of the transition from kicking in college to kicking in pros.
10: Yeah, the ball's different. Hashes are closer. I would say uprights are a little taller. So, and then conditions are just different. You know, I mean, I was all the way down in Florida. Now I'm all the way at the top of America in Wisconsin. So it's a little different.
16: How difficult or how, what has the process been like? I don't know if it's like you learn certain habits, then you almost have to change them as you've adjusted to the weather. You know, I guess, has that been the case? And I guess, what has that process been like?
10: Kind of going through right now. I mean, it's summer, so I've spent a bunch of time in Florida, and now I'm in Wisconsin in the summer. It's about the same.
17: What's your excitement for Family Night on Friday?
10: It's awesome. I can't wait. I've heard a lot of great things about it. Heard the stadium's almost going to be full. It's going to be a great experience. I can't wait for it.
17: Do you guys have anything like that in Florida?
10: I mean, if you count the spring game, we have like a spring game, and like half the stadium gets filled up for that. So spring game was fun at Florida.
14: Have you kicked in Lambeau Field yet?
10: Yeah. I just did it today. So it went good.
17: How do you stay even? You talk about practice is the time to work on things. But with the scrutiny that comes with the position, the eyeballs that are on you constantly, how do you deal with the ups and downs?
18: Yeah, wasn't my play to make.
17: Do you delete social media?
10: I did.
17: What do you do?
10: Yeah, social media is gone for me. I don't have social media. You know, I just kind of go about like one day at a time, not really worry about what anybody else thinks. It's just kind of my job, you know. That's what I got to, that's what I signed up for.
17: What are your coaches think? That's the feedback that
10: my coaches think?
17: Yeah.
10: About what?
17: About just the day to day, the ups and downs that come with and what you've been doing so far.
10: You know, they've been really supportive and helpful, you know, helping me gain confidence in myself. I always have conversation with Cam about kicking in Lambeau and kicking out at practice, what the differences are, and you know, practice is practice. You know, it's the stuff to, it's time to work on stuff.
14: Have you seen a lot of smack jerseys from the fans? I've seen like several kids with your jersey already.
10: Yeah, I've seen a good amount of jerseys, and I was like, that's pretty cool, man. You know, I haven't even seen like my game jersey yet, and they got them on. I was like, that's pretty sweet.
14: Yeah.
16: Did you ever see jerseys at Florida? Any Trey Smack jerseys when you're?
10: I saw a couple. I saw a good amount. It was funny. There was fans just coming up to me at Florida, and I was like, they actually have my jersey on. That's crazy. But it was good.
15: Trey Smack. Yeah, and like, look, like I said to him, and we've talked about, it's the most black and white job that there is. It's either good or it's not. Goody himself was asked, like, how do you scout a kicker? And he joked, he just put his hand straight up in the air as if to say it's good. Like, that's it. And I guess it's not, because there's more to it. Transitioning from the college game to the NFL, and you heard all the things he mentioned, the different ball and different climate and stuff, even though it's the summer, which isn't all that different, but I don't know. And in practice, as he said, that's when you try different things, you try to adjust, you try to get better, but yet it is still a black and white job. All we see is whether the ball went through the uprights or it didn't, and that's all that matters on game day. Then again, we don't know what he's working through, so it doesn't matter as much. You know, we're talking about practice, man. You know what I mean? It's that whole thing. In college, he made 82.8% of his field goals. He missed one extra point. He was 100 of 101 on extra points, 53 out of 64 field goals over 3 years as Florida's kicker in college. Last 2 days, he's gone 8 of 13, which is 61.5%. So that's not going to get it done. That's not good. Still early. It's a bad couple days right now. The roller coaster is on the wrong trajectory. Maybe like your roller coaster cart is like hanging off the edge, making you nervous, but you still haven't fallen to your death yet. Still time to get it back on track. That was a heck of an analogy, wasn't it? We'll pick this up on the other side. 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Bright sunshine today, the high 82 tonight, mostly moonlit, a mild night. The low 63 tomorrow, sun, clouds, scattered afternoon storms, warm, humid, and breezy tomorrow, the high 83.
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3: Across the country right now, at this very moment, there are probably arguments taking place about who's doing more of the housework, the homework, the shuttling of kids from this activity to that. It's true. By and large, women do more of this than men. But doesn't have to be that way. And if you and your spouse can level that playing field, it's going to make both of you and your kids happier. Psychologist Yelena Kecmanovic says this might be how you get there. As hard as it might be at first, try to think of your partner like a teammate, not an adversary. Learn how to do some of the chores your partner does to get a better understanding of how much effort something takes. And finally, take the time to acknowledge what the other person is doing. And every now and then, even express your appreciation. That'll go a long way. I'm Dr. Sanjay Gupta, helping you live a better life.
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6: Need a boost in the morning? Bill and Rookie have you covered. 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Rookie brings the positivity. And you get a perfect blend of Packers news and morning mayhem.
7: The Green Bay Blizzard won yesterday. They'll be back in action at the Rush Center on Sunday at 3 p.m. Advancing in the playoffs with the big win over Orlando yesterday was a heck of a lot of fun. Rush Center was pretty packed and rowdy. Blizzard games are so much fun. Also, they're taking part in a great cause, helping to rebuild the Menasha High School football stadium with all the devastation last week. 100% of ticket sales sold for the game in row M for Menasha and up. All ticket sales in row M and up will be donated to help rebuild Menasha's football field. That's so cool and can't push that enough. It's all for a great cause and people helping people, especially people who need it. We're still thinking of all of those affected in the Fox Valley. So, now that the pads are on at Packers training camp, that, of course, changes some things. It's closer to real football, although still not exactly entirely real football because you can't hit certain players. And, yeah, it's just different. But at least the linemen in the trenches got the pads on. They can more or less do their job now. Head coach Matt LaFleur on the message to the team. This was this morning prior to the first fully padded practice of training camp.
8: It's always team first, and you got to protect each other. But obviously, this is our first opportunity to come together in pads and just went over the rules of engagement in terms of how we thud and what that looks like.
7: Now, LaFleur has been talking about how the defensive line can't be, before they put the pads on, he's like, we're stressing with the D-line that they can't bull rush. You know, we don't have pads on. We don't need to be bull rushing offensive linemen. Now that the pads are on, that changes. However, still got to be careful, LaFleur said.
8: They are, but they got to be smart, too. If they get a guy on their heels and you're going into the lap of the quarterback, that's the one thing that I've been probably most disappointed with is how many guys we've had in the quarterback.

0: quarterbacks laugh. It doesn't take a lot. I mean, you see it all the time, guys hitting their hand, throwing hand on a guy's helmet, and that's not good for anybody. So that was definitely stress this morning. We had a couple instances yesterday in practice when we got guys that are, like, just veer off. You can't get close to them. There's going to be a time and a place for that, and that'll be in our first preseason game.
1: Yeah, LaFleur made it very clear they don't want the pass rushers going after the football with the quarterback.
2: You don't want them reaching for the ball at all, right?
0: No.
2: When he's got the ball back right there.
0: Absolutely not. I don't want them to come anywhere near the quarterback.
1: And I think today at the first padded practice, I would guess that LaFleur would be pretty pleased. I don't think there were any close calls around the quarterback. There may have been one instance involving denied Dennis Sutton, not involving a quarterback. I think it was with, it's either Marshawn Lloyd. He stuffed so many run plays today. I think it was Lloyd twice, but then there was one with Damian Martinez, I believe. And one of those three run stuffs, it looked like he knocked him to the ground. I think it was Lloyd. And then coaches may have given him a little reminder not to knock anyone to the ground. It was Lloyd, now that I'm thinking of it, because he blew up the two Lloyd runs first, and then it was Martinez a little later on. Tonight, Dennis Sutton was very, very impressive today, and I talked to him in the locker room after practice. He, as an edge rusher, hybrid interior pass rusher guy, it looks like they have big plans for denied Dennis Sutton. He was certainly happy to put the pads on, and here's what he had to say after today's practice.
3: I've been waiting months for this.
4: Yeah, so. How much time did you give yourself off?
3: There was no really time off. I was going 5 days a week.
4: So. Okay. That's just what it takes to be a rookie? Is that just how you're wired,
3: No, that's just how I'm wired. Yeah, no, I've always been that way since I was a youngin'. So, for me, I always know work. I might not be the strongest or the fastest or the best player, but, like, for me, it's always about being the hardest worker in the room, and that's what I try to take pride in.
4: Okay, you see that paying off? Yeah, I realize it's 5 days into things, but still.
3: Just taking it day by day, but I feel like I'm getting better out there, so, yeah.
4: Okay, thank you very much. Appreciate it.
3: Yeah, appreciate you guys.
5: How would you kind of evaluate your first week of camp overall?
3: I think it was good. I think it was fun. I was excited to be out there. Obviously, I have a bunch of things to learn and grow on, but I feel like I've taken a big step from now to OTAs.
5: Today looked like you had at least three TFLs or stuffs in the run game. Did you get a lot of praise for that from your coaches?
3: In our room, that's pretty much what's expected, honestly. But for me, it was just an exciting day to finally put the pads back on and be out there running around and really hitting things. So,
5: how hard is it to let up around the quarterback? Even though you have pads on now, it seems like LaFleur has really emphasized being careful around the quarterback. Probably easier said than done as a
3: Yeah.
5: Right?
3: No, I've learned, I've grown, and that's what it takes to, play in the NFL. So I'm going to tell you to grow in that aspect. But, yeah, it's obviously something I, all of us had to do and stay away from, specifically number 10.
5: And then as far as, thudding up instead of taking guys to the ground, too, same kind of thing?
3: Yes, sir.
5: Did you take someone down today? Knock somebody down?
3: I think I did, yeah. I talked to him after practice, so we're good.
5: Cool.
6: How valuable have these reps been for you? When you look throughout the spring, obviously now, getting some of the first team work, being able to kind of get those rotations.
3: I think it's been good, yeah. Like I said, I've taken a big step since OTAs as far as just learning the scheme, going out there and playing fast. So, that's what training camp is for, continue to grow. And really, it's an open competition in our room. So I'm just here to compete and see who gets out on the field.
7: You like rushing inside?
3: Yes, sir. Yeah, I do. I feel like it just creates another advantage for me as far as, speed and things like that on the inside. Also, my length as well. Being able to bat balls down like AC has been like batting three balls every practice. And that's something I want to continue to implement in my game is being able to, when a quarterback goes to throw, put my hand up to bat balls down.
5: What's it like coming in with Cisse and McClellan, too? Those top three picks seem like you're going to be really involved early on.
3: Yeah, it's exciting. Obviously, like you mentioned, those two guys on the defensive side. So many other guys, Trey, Jagger, a bunch of guys. So it's exciting to see us all out there playing, but we'll see what happens.
8: As the intensity ramps up, do you have any new goals for yourself, anything that you're looking into day by day?
3: Really just get better and learn every day, get out there, keep making plays, and that's really – all it takes is just continue to go out there and make plays and stack days. All those things are eventually going to compound, and I'm going to be the player I want to be. So just continue to stack days every day.
4: How big is it to learn from, you know, Coach JG, as everybody calls him, Coach Gannon? Just how important is it to learn from a guy like that who a lot of your teammates have praised so far during camp?
3: Yeah, I love JG. I love his energy. I love his defense. I love him as a person. I feel like he's a great dude, genuine dude, and he wants to see all his players succeed. So I'm excited to see what this defense does in the preseason and then obviously throughout the regular season as well.
1: I don't want to sound like a broken record, but I still have no idea how in the world or why in the world Denai Dennis Sutton fell to pick number 120 in this year's draft. I know Andy Herman said he thought he was more like a fourth round talent. I would have been happy. That would have been my guy at 52. I thought he was that good. Now, knowing that they had a chance to get Brandon Cisse and there was a clear drop off after him, like I think they did very well for themselves despite only making six picks. And Denai Dennis Sutton felt like a steal at the time. That was my guy. And to get him at the fourth round where they did, that is like highway draft robbery. 6'5 and 5/8 inches, 256 pounds, ran 4.63 in the 40 with the 1.63 10-yard split, the sub-7-second three-cone drill, and there is maybe no pre-draft metric more important to edge rushers than that three-cone drill. He went 6.9 flat in the three cone, a 39.5-inch vert with a 10-foot, 11-inch broad jump. He's a freaky athlete, 6'5 and 5/8, 256 pounds. And you would think there'd be an obvious red flag about the guy if he fell to the fourth round, right? Well, whatever it is, I still don't know what it was or what it is, because this last 2 years at Penn State, major college football program, 17 sacks. He had 8.5 sacks each of the past two seasons, 25 tackles for loss. He had three TFLs today alone. I know it's still early, but I've been saying since they drafted him that it was the steal of the draft, and I feel like so far, let's just say so far, so good. Your latest Gandert Auto Group training camp report is coming up next, featuring the guy that Denai Dennis Sutton and company are told to stay away from.
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1: It's season 4 of Jordan Love as QB1 for the Green Bay Packers. 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
1: Packers quarterback Jordan Love was the 26th overall pick in the 2020 NFL Draft. He sat behind Aaron Rodgers for 3 years before taking over as the starter in 2023. And now, Love is the longest tenured player on the roster.
11: Yeah, no, that's crazy to think about for sure. Hearing that, you know, I remember my rookie year when I got here, I was literally the youngest guy on the team, you know, playing with a bunch of older guys and obviously in a room with Aaron Rodgers. So, you know, a lot has changed and I feel like the time has kind of flown by in the 7 years. So it's different. You know, obviously a lot of faces, a lot of people came through the building and it's been a lot of just kind of turnover. So it's one of those things where, you know, guys are now asking me for advice, things like that, which is always part of the process, but it's definitely weird to hear that I've been here the longest. It doesn't feel like that, but it's one of those things where, you know, I'm not at that point where I'm trying to get these guys on the same page and give as much advice as I can.
1: Now 27 years old, Jordan Love clearly has the respect of the locker room, and he takes his leadership role seriously as the team works its way through a long training camp.
11: I think every day is just a new challenge of trying to just...
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12: Cornerback Tremont Williams, an undrafted free agent out of Louisiana Tech, came to the Packers late in 2006. Played 10 seasons in the Packers green and gold, appeared in 159 regular season games, 122 starts, 30 interceptions, an instrumental part of the defense that paved the way for their Super Bowl 45 victory. He made, I think, the play of that whole playoff run.
13: In Tampa Bay against Philadelphia back in 06. So a bit of a risk. Pass is picked off. Tremont Williams, and he may go. They tried to bite off more yardage, and they just got burned.
12: No seconds left on the clock. There was 10 seconds left on the clock when the play started. Matt Ryan rolls to his left, throws to the sideline, picked off and taken back 72 yards or about for the touchdown with no time left on the clock at halftime. And the route was on. Biggest play of the playoff run, if you ask me. He was a Pro Bowler that year. He had three picks that playoff run. I think the first one was in Philly, wasn't it, to kind of seal the deal? But anyway, he had three in that playoff run. Played in 15 playoff games, 56 tackles, 42 solo, four interceptions and 18 passes defensed in the playoffs. He also had a little bit of experience as a kick returner. 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
12: Linebacker Zaire Franklin came to the Packers as a free agent in the offseason. One of the reasons, he said, is because of the talent he saw on their defense.
0: First and foremost, I would definitely say, obviously, outside of me and Coop, those trios of safeties are special. From X, obviously, leading it. Always have respect for him. He's a true ball hawk, usurp, Madden player in the back end. To, you know, you got Bullet on the strong side and Ev on the weak side. I think, you know, just those three combination of guys is rare. You don't have three guys that are able to move around, mix and mingle. Everybody can play every spot. And then, obviously, I've never played with nobody like Michael. So I'm excited to see it.
12: He also accepts a veteran leadership role and takes it seriously.
0: Well, first off, I feel like leadership starts with a servant mentality and a true connection. So I feel like for me, it all starts with learning the guys on this team, building genuine connections off the field, in the locker room, and truly getting to understand who they are as men.
12: Now, when we first saw him in the spring, Franklin said he was still trying to find the bathrooms. So has he found them yet?
0: No, because they built a whole bunch of new stuff. Yeah, so I actually did. So I was in the training room like, damn, is it a bathroom in here? And so I am still trying to find a bathroom, but I'm working on it. I'm working on it for sure.
12: That's today's training camp report for Sports Radio 107.5 and 1400 The Fan.
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6: Is this the year the Packers get over the hump? We'll find out together as football season is officially underway on The Fan.
1: That it is. However, the Major League Baseball trade deadline is also today, coming up in 72 minutes. Cubs just acquired another pitcher, Clay Holmes, and former Brewers outfielder Tyrone Taylor. Cubs have used 12 starters this season. They've allowed 102 homers by starting pitchers. They've had 27 IL stints. So the Cubs pitching staff has been ravaged by injuries throughout the season. They get Clay Holmes. They just got Gausman from the Rays. And, yeah, Tyrone Taylor, former Brewer, also acquired. The Brewers earlier got Dustin May, right-handed starting pitcher, who just took a no-hitter into the ninth when the Brewers played the Cardinals back on September 27th. The Brewers got Dustin May and left-handed reliever Jojo Romero. By the way, I'm assuming one of our loyal listeners is a big fan of that. That loyal listener being Romero. Now the Brewers have a guy on their team with Romero's name on the back of his jersey. So, just throwing that out there. So, trade deadline now 70 minutes and change away. We'll see if the Brewers do anything else. The Brewers get those two pitchers, Dustin May and Jojo Romero, in exchange for two outfield prospects, Alexander Frias or Frias, I don't know, and Josiah Ragsdale, acquired by the in exchange for those two pitchers with the St. Louis Cardinals, an interdivision NL Central trade between the Brewers and the Cardinals. Meanwhile, we've been talking about the Packers' first padded practice of training camp. Pretty eventful practice, a lot of big plays. I mentioned the Jaden Reed play earlier. Love found a wide open Reed on a blown coverage for what was like a 25-yard crossing route, 25-yard pass through the air. And then Reed may have scored, I don't know. On the same play, Edger and Cooper may have gotten a sack. So it's one of those weird training camp type plays where it's like, okay, maybe that's a sack, but I don't know. Love tends to break out of at least the first rusher kind of often. But you're not going to hit the quarterback in practice, so it may have been a touchdown. It may have also been a sack. I don't know. But that was a big play. Tyrod Taylor had a couple deep balls to Bo Melton. One to Bo Melton, one to Will Shepard on Tyrod Taylor's 37th birthday. So there's that. And then a lot of talk about the rules of engagement, if you will. Not going too hard, not being too aggressive around the quarterback, can never touch the quarterback, and you don't take anybody to the ground. Keep everybody up. It's thud, not live tackling. LaFleur was asked prior to practice if the rules of engagement are the same every year or if they change depending on circumstances.
7: I would say they stay relatively consistent. One thing that we, just to try to eliminate as much gray for our players in terms of thudding in the core versus when you're outside of that tight end box, if you will, where we just want to either go after the ball or we're tagging off.
1: LaFleur was then asked if these padded practices carry more weight in terms of their evaluation phase. Do these padded practices matter more than non-padded practices?
7: Well, I think, yeah, it's more realistic. It's more, I mean, certainly from an offensive perspective, you know, you're going to get some different run schemes that they haven't seen and the defense hasn't seen in, you know, the non-padded days. And conversely, the offensive guys are going to see some different styles of rushes, whether it's bull rush. We can run a little bit more games up front and see how they handle that.
1: All right, there's Packers head coach Matt LaFleur. One padded practice in the books. They'll be
3: a better life with Dr. Sanjay Gupta.
4: Even for people who fall asleep easily, staying asleep can be difficult. You wake up, your mind starts to race, you can't turn those thoughts off. Sleep experts say there are a few things you can try. Cognitive shuffling. That's when you choose a random, impersonal, non-emotional word. Then for each letter of that word, think of as many words that begin with each letter as you can before moving on to the next one. It distracts your brain from stress. It also mimics the fragmented thought patterns that usually occur as you drift off to sleep. Sensory grounding is something else. That's when you work through things you can hear, feel, see, smell, or taste. That helps you to be in the moment instead of dwelling on the past or the future. Or just do a mental walkthrough of a place you know well. Familiar but neutral imagery that can calm the brain. I'm Dr. Sanjay Gupta, helping you live a better life.
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1: Cornerback Brandon Cisse was the Packers' top draft pick this year in the second round at number 52 overall. And at his very first training camp practice, Cisse was getting first-team reps at corner, with Keyshawn Nixon out, reportedly because of a hamstring. And Cisse made the most of his opportunity.
29: It feels great. You know, there's just a long ways to go. You know, every day I'm working to get better. I'm nowhere near as great as a player as I'm going to be. And I never think I will be as great as I want to be. So, you know, it's just always just working and working, finishing the little details. But, you know, it's good to get out there and experience different speeds, you know, get used to it. So it'd be fun.
30: Looked like there was a screen on the right side that you kind of read like a book.
29: Just seeing the call. And, you know, my coaches do a great job, and Coach Babich, Coach Bullocks, and JG do a really good job of making sure my eyes are in the right places. So, the opportunity was there and just happened to make a play.
1: For Cisse, it was also his first taste of the bike tradition and all the fanfare that comes along with Packers training camp. And the rookie made sure to soak it all in.
29: That was awesome. That was definitely very special. And, you know, I felt bad I couldn't sign everybody's autograph, but, you know, I hope one day I can.
1: That's today's Training Camp Report. I'm Marcus Eversole from Sports Radio 107.5 and 1400 The Fan.
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1: 1 hour to go until the trade deadline. Right now, the Dodgers are plus 150 to win the World Series. So that is literally, if you're not a gambler, that is like close to even money. Dodgers versus the field, plus 150. The Yankees have the second shortest odds at plus 600, followed by the Brewers at plus 900. The Brewers have the best record in baseball at the trade deadline. Still 1 hour to go before the deadline. 61 minutes and a few seconds to be exact. The Brewers today acquired right-handed starting pitcher Dustin May and left-handed reliever Jojo Romero from the St. Louis Cardinals. So we'll see if the Brewers do anything else. Obviously, Tarek Skubal traded by the Tigers to the LA Dodgers. And one of my favorite things is, like, we go through this every year, right? The Dodgers are loaded, and then they win the World Series, and then you have a fraction of people, most of which are in the Dodgers fan base, but you have a fraction of people who are like, well, here's why it's actually not a bad thing that the Dodgers are running the sport or ruining the sport. Here's why they're not ruining the sport. Here's why it's actually, like, they're not the bad guys. You can't blame them. And then they talk about how, like, we need a floor more than a cap and how it's teams like the Brewers that are actually worse for this sport because they don't pay their guys. It's like, well, they can't. They can't. What are, like, it's not complicated, but people like to pretend that the whatever.
10: ABC News, I'm Chuck Severson. A warning to Iran if it doesn't sign a deal with the U.S. from President Trump at the White House.
11: I want to give them every last chance before decapitation. Very tough to do what we have planned, still planned. We'll see what happens.
10: On talks with Iran about the Strait of Hormuz.
11: We're talking about the Strait, the opening of the Strait, having it open literally by tomorrow. Completely open.
10: Critics say a new feature from the president's company, Trump Media, is corrupt, an example of a president making money off of his office. It will sell instant access to Trump's social media posts to big financial firms that could make millions having the announcements milliseconds before competitors. Hundreds of homes are reported burned to the ground by wildfires, say officials in Spokane, Washington. No deaths reported. Two deaths have been reported in the parasitic stomach bug outbreak in Michigan, says the state health department. This is ABC News.
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14: 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This is a two-minute drill as part of the Bill and Rookie Experience.
15: And I get it. It's as frustrating for me as it is for everybody else that the Dodgers are able to do what they did and teams like the Brewers and others can't. But again, don't blame the player. Blame the game. And that's the game that they're playing. And those are the cards that that Major League Baseball has dealt, and it's probably going to be addressed this offseason. And again, I don't think there's anybody that believes that there is going to be a normal start to the baseball season next year. That everybody believes that this is just going to get downright ugly.
12: That's what everybody feels like. Yep.
15: And it may have to be downright ugly, and somebody really, and the owners may really have to dig their heels in to get a cap. And the player, like, and the players are going to have to realize, look, even if a salary cap comes and a floor comes along with it, which I believe it should, nobody's going to be in the food line, right? Nobody going to be pumping gas anytime soon or anything like that.
12: Nope.
15: You know, you're all still wealthy. You're all going to be rich and...
12: Of course.
15: You know what? Would it suppress contracts a little? Maybe, but that money should then be distributed elsewhere with other teams having to spend
12: probably
15: an extra
12: raise
15: amount.
12: The bottom salary.
15: Yeah, exactly. So, I mean, it's the system. It's not the team, and I don't like it. But I will say this again. When I found out that the Brewers didn't give up what people thought they would have to give up to get Skubal, I was happy, because that's not the way to do business when you're the Brewers. And I understand you have to give something up to get something.
12: Yeah, but
15: you got to get something that has more years down the road, right? You got to have a little bit of club control.
14: That's a two-minute drill from Bill and Rookie. 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
6: That's why I said what I said. I thought you were smarter than that, because I'm like, you always have the best things. Damn, so the whole world is against me now, jeez.
1: Well, that's why I went up to you in the locker room to clear it up, because unlike a lot of people nowadays who say they cover the team and say whatever they want about certain players, but they're never actually there to face the people they talk about, that's not the way it's supposed to work. Not to get on a soapbox or anything, but sports media is a crazy world these days.
6: Yeah, it is.
14: Hour number three is underway. It's 4 o'clock, and if you want to talk sports, then you better call Eversole, live on The Fan. Here's your host, Marcus Eversole.

0: Yeah, so that, again, that worked out kind of nicely. It was just touching on the trade deadline. No Tarek Skubal for the Brewers. He goes to the Dodgers. Knock me over with a feather. The Brewers get Dustin May, starter from the Cardinals, and left-handed reliever Jojo Romero. 55 minutes until the deadline. The Brewers, for the second straight year, have the best record in baseball. 69-42, their record at the deadline. Like I said, second straight year, they have had the best record in baseball at the deadline. Now, will they do anything else? And that worked out nicely with Bill and Rookie's two-minute drill. It's annoying. It sucks. The Dodgers just, like, are playing with a different deck. I hate it. I hate it. And I always use the analogy, like, imagine if the LA Rams could just spend, like, three times the amount of money that the Packers could spend. It's so absurd in any other context, but in baseball, well, that's just the way it's always been. And if the players' union, like, if we've gone this far without a cap, I'm skeptical the players will ever agree to a cap. So how long will the lockout be? Will there be baseball next year? I don't know. What are they, if they're going to agree to a cap, then the Dodgers are going to have to get blown up. What's that process going to be like? I mean, it would be great for the Brewers. But I don't know. It's so annoying. And then you'll have people like the CBS Sports Minute guy like, hey, don't be mad at the Dodgers. And well, that part's true, okay? I don't hate the Dodgers. I hate that Major League Baseball, as currently constructed, allows the Dodgers to exist. The fact that they get everybody they want, it just sucks. It does. And then you'll get the Dodgers fans who are like, well, actually, you know, it's the smaller markets who won't pay their guys when it's time to pay them. They're the real problem. They can't compete with the Dodgers financially. So if people are like, well, the Brewers should have made the move. The Brewers could have topped the Dodgers offer. Yeah, they could have. And it would have been stupid as hell. Because Tarek Skubal is never going to sign an extension with the Brewers. Or more accurately stated, the Brewers were never going to be able to afford Tarek Skubal on an extension. There's already reports that Skubal only wanted to go to the Dodgers. So if he's going to sign with the Dodgers in the offseason, then the Tigers got to get something for him. And the Dodgers are like, all right, well, we'll give up something for him because he's going to re-sign with us anyway. Like, this was well worth the investment. Plus, the Dodgers, who also have a great farm system, they don't necessarily need to care about it. Or, like, protect their prospects like the Brewers do. Why? Because of money. Team A, Dodgers, loaded farm system, but we can get rid of some of them because we'll just replace them by opening up our checkbook and signing whoever the hell we want. Team B, the Brewers, loaded farm system, and we need to keep it that way because we don't have the financial resources to fill holes via free agency. It's just different, and I hate it. It sucks. During the dog days of summer, I ranked the top 10 dumbest things about sports. Major League Baseball not having a salary cap. I don't even know where it came in, but it was at 2, 3, 4. It's up there. Craig texts in and says, you're spot on about the Skubal trade. LA is going to sign him to his next contract. He's a rental. Well, he would be for the Brewers. Detroit was never going to get him back, so of course they get something for him while they can. Other teams have almost no incentive to try to top the Dodgers. Their payroll is $430 million. They can afford to waste money on preventing their competitors from acquiring talent even for a few months. Yeah, they can. So they do. You're right. And Rookie's not wrong either at the top. Like, I'm agreeing with what Rookie said in the two-minute drill there where, like, don't hate the play, I hate the game. What are the Dodgers supposed to do? I wish they'd just be nicer to the rest of the league and just maybe not try to sign everybody. They don't give a rat's ass, nor should they. If you're sitting on a blank checkbook, go sign everyone. Screw everyone else, you know? That's how they should think. And I do think there's an element of, okay, heroes and villains, the Dodgers are kind of the new evil empire, like the Yankees for so long. I hate it. I hate that the Dodgers can exist. I don't really hate the Dodgers themselves. And frankly, they've got a fairly likable team. It's a weird dynamic. I hate that this happens. It's also not remotely surprising. Would have been cool if it was a CC Sabathia type trade. And also in the back of your mind, you got to think if and when there is a work stop, there will be a work stoppage. Will there be a lockout, and how long will that lockout be? You got to think about this. I'll say it again. I have a hard time seeing the players union agree to a cap, but I don't know what the other end game would be from the lockout. If there is a cap, then that's a great thing for the Brewers and smaller market teams. As unlikely as it may be, if there is a cap, the Brewers are sitting kind of in the best position possible where finally they get a cap and they have the strongest farm system in baseball, and now maybe they can, you know, get over the hump. But we'll cross those bridges when we get there. In the meantime, 50 minutes until the deadline, and we've got stuff to complain about. Hi, you're on the fan. Who do I have? Eric, you're on the fan. What's up, Eric?
1: Okay, Marcus. So I had to call because, you know, I just can't take any more of the crying anymore about the Dodgers and how baseball is so unfair to the Brewers. Listen, the Brewers just had the best record in baseball last year, okay? The money part had nothing to do with them winning 98 games. Their downfall is just not being able to hit in the championship series. That's it, okay? So the crying and saying it's unfair, well, you know.
0: Well, I mean, like, but Eric, okay, Eric, yeah, but the deck is stacked against the Brewers. Like, how is it not? And yes, they've been the best record in baseball. They've been great. They organizationally deserve a World Series. Like, there are few organizations in all major sports that are better than the Brewers. It's a testament to how good they are and how they've done things. But still, like, come on. I mean, you're comparing. Look at the Dodgers basically have the NL All-Star team on their payroll.
1: And yet the Brewers still had a better record than them last year.
0: They did. And so, then when it comes time to beat them in the playoffs, they can't. And it's hard not to look at the roster and say, like, all right, you're playing with a different deck.
1: Yeah, that's the easy thing to do is, oh, well, it's not fair because our players, we didn't pay them as much. Is that's what we're going for here? And listen, when you did the interview with the Dodgers beat reporter or whatever, it was like night and day, the difference between the organizations. Okay? The Brewers are young guys, bringing them up, you know, and that, I think that's why it kind of works in Milwaukee, is because they are all young guys coming up together versus L.A., where it's all seasoned vets who, you know, got 7-8 years in. They're going to be there. We're going to get a rematch of this.
0: Yeah,
1: the
0: I think
1: Dodgers,
0: so. Yeah.
1: Brewers championship series, I do. And I think the Brewers, like, I hate to burst the bubble here, but you do know in 6 years, more than likely, Jacob Mizorowski is going to be either a Dodger, a Yankee, or Boston, you know, just because they have the money. They have the money to pay it. Getting a salary cap, I don't know how does that help the Brewers, especially like other small market teams like the Pirates and stuff, when right now the Pirates could do the exact same thing as the Brewers and build your farm system, but they just, for some reason, can't seem to win.
0: But that's kind of what I'm saying, is the Brewers deserve all the credit in the world for being as good as they have been so consistently over the last handful of years, given the fact that the odds are stacked against them. I mean, like, come on. If you and I each have a $20 bill, or like I have a $20 bill, you have a $50 bill, you're going to go into a store, you're going to have more things that you can buy. Right now, I might strike gold. I might go in there and be like, all right, so I can get this off the clearance rack. I can get that off the clearance. I come out and I've got like a new shirt, some shorts, and a hat. And you got that for $20? Yes, I did. And maybe it looks just as good as your stuff. Maybe you only got one Ralph Lauren shirt, but you've got a name brand designer thing and I just can't afford it. Like, I deserve credit. Maybe I'm the best bargain bin thrift shopper in the world. But when push comes to shove, like, you're rocking with Ralph Lauren and that's probably going to last you a lot longer than what I got, you know? Like, I mean, it is what it is.
1: Yeah, I mean, I'm at the age where that stuff no longer matters, but
0: you got to acknowledge that it's not just crying about the difference in finances. It's like, it is a thing. We can't just ignore that.
1: I mean, I'm not going to complain about it because I remember the 90s. Like, I remember the worst time in Brewer history. And, you know, even them coming up in the 2000s with Fielder and Braun and bringing all those guys up together. That was kind of like the change. You know, you can't compare it to CC, because CC, like, our whole goal was just to make the playoffs for the first time in 20 years.
2: For sure.
1: You know, so I don't think it was, hey, we're going to get this guy and we're going to win a World Series. I mean, hey, all you got to do is get in the playoffs and, you know, things happen. But as far as it being unfair, I don't necessarily see it like that. I don't know how getting a salary cap is going to.
0: Well, then why do teams?
1: Us.
0: Why do teams have? Why do all other leagues have a salary cap?
1: They all share their money. We don't.
0: Right, and that's why it's absurd that baseball doesn't. I mean, like, they have a salary cap to even the playing field. Like, I mean, it's not even really debatable.
1: Yeah, I mean, but also all these other leagues, they don't have farm systems with A and double A and single A ball. You know, where you bring it up. I mean, it is what it is. I just don't think it's the worst thing. I think with what they got, they're still going to be in the championship series. And just on a final note, I like the pickup of Dusty May. I think that's actually going to really help. And I've been reading a lot on Twitter where people are, well, what is this doing? Are cheap owners not doing anything?
0: Mm-hmm.
1: You got to remember what it was like before the 2000s, all right?
0: Sure.
1: Go back to the 90s and get some of that and be real happy with your best player being Fernando Vina. You know?
0: Jeremy Burnett. Yep, I got you. All right, Eric. You. Yep, appreciate the call. It's a good call by Eric. I appreciate the back and forth. I guess the disconnect for me is, like, how would a salary cap help the Brewers? Well, how would it hurt the Brewers to have an even plan? It's just absurd to think in any other sport, yeah, the LA Rams or the New York Giants can spend twice or three times the money that the Packers can to build their roster. But they're playing the same sport and they're going to meet on Sunday. You know? Like, no, not all the highest payrolls are consistently the best teams. The Dodgers just, you know, they're going for a three-peat now. But, like, the Mets suck. The Brewers, how do I put this? The system is broken and they have stayed in their lane and done everything they've had to do to stay competitive. And they deserve all the credit in the world for it. But that doesn't change the fact that it's still a broken system. I'm not surprised they didn't get Skubal. I don't even hate that they didn't get Skubal. Like, if they would have gone all in, I mean, I remember last week we were talking about Steve Phillips' proposed trade, the former MLB GM, and he's like, Jesus Madé, Luis Peña, Aaron Ashby, and who was it, like Frelick or something? I'm like, whoa. First of all, the Brewers shouldn't give up Madé, period. Certainly not for a rental of Skubal, but to see what the Dodgers gave up, which wasn't all that much, yeah, the Brewers could have topped that offer. They were also wise not to. Because it would have just been a rental for Skubal in Milwaukee. He was going to go to L.A. anyway. I mean, the system sucks. The system's broken, and I hate it. But whatever. That's baseball, I guess. Dumb. Peter, you're on the Fan.
3: Marcus, how's it going today?
0: It's going all right. How about you?
3: So, you know, the last caller that just said, you know, stop the crying about the Dodgers because the Brewers had the best record, blah, blah, blah. You know what? That's great. They did have the best record, and then you know what? They didn't win the World Series. And you know why? Because the Dodgers basically had two complete teams of starting caliber players, and they rotated them through, and they kept them healthy, and the players that were injured for most of the year all got healthy in the playoffs, and that's how they were able to win. So that's what happened there. And I'll give them this because I've been saying it for years. The Brewers offense, the numbers lie. I know what everybody always says, we have a great offense every year. It's just when you look at the offense, it's not a great offense. I don't care what anybody says. I don't care what the numbers say. You can manipulate the numbers to say what you want. And so be it. They're just not that great. There's not a lot of consistency in the lineup. And that's a problem. The problem with the whole system is the Dodgers TV deal alone pays them 300 I believe it's $380 million a year from their TV deal because they own their own network. And people say, well, why can't Milwaukee do that? Because there's 12 million people in the Los Angeles area. There's 5 million in the state of Wisconsin. It's never going to work.
0: Yeah,
3: you just can't compete financially. That's why the Dodgers, and I hear this all the time, that the Dodgers have this great farm system. They have like two guys from their farm system on this team. Everybody else is a free agent or somebody that they bought. And I think the Dodgers are living off a lot of past glory
0: sure.
3: with their farm system.
0: Well, and you that's kind of where, like, not all farm systems are created equal either. Like, all the rankings and MLB pipeline, they'll tell you the Dodgers have a good farm system. But you know what? The Dodgers also don't really care about their farm system, and they can make moves like they did for Tarek Skubal because they know they can just fill those holes. Like, oh, no, we're going to give up a few prospects. Whatever will we do? We'll just fork yep. over $300 million to go sign the guy everyone else wishes they could sign. So they give up what they give up for Skubal and don't even feel it. Whereas the Brewers, could they have done that? Could they have upped their offer? Could they have trumped the Dodgers' offer? Yeah, they could have, and it would have made less than 0 cents because for the Brewers, it would have been a rental. They need to protect their prospects and develop that way. They're playing with a different deck. They are. I'm not crying about it. I'm just saying.
3: Exactly. I am 100% with you on this one. There's no, if Jesus Mate was in the Dodgers organization, they would have traded him and not even batted an eye because they have enough money to just go buy the equivalent player that's already in the major leagues. So, I mean, look at the money they wasted on Kyle Tucker. I mean, they gave him, what, $250 million? I mean, he's got Christian Yelich numbers.
0: Yeah.
3: I mean, and that
0: doesn't
3: was
0: matter.
3: Supposed to be a great pickup. It's just they can do things that other teams can't, and I get it. The Mets can do it too, but the Mets, they do it with the wrong players.
0: Yeah.
3: The one thing I will give the Dodgers credit for is that they get the players and they work out. So, yeah. All right, that's yeah. all I got for you today. Have a good one.
0: Appreciate the call, Pete. Yeah, I don't know, man. The Dodgers can make mistakes. They can make mistakes. They can fork over a boatload of money to Kyle Tucker, and then it flops, and they're like, all right, well, whatever. We got a team full of all-stars to make up for it. We'll be fine. I mean, their rotation right now is just stupid with a capital S. Actually, no, stupid with a money sign instead of the S. It's just the whole thing is dumb. The system is broken. And yet the Brewers are still great. Like, they are. Best record in baseball. They're awesome. We're probably going to get Brewers-Dodgers again in the playoffs. And then, unfortunately, I think most people expect that the Dodgers will win. Now, it'd be awesome if they don't. It'd be amazing. Coolest story ever. And part of me wants to believe that, like, as corny as it sounds, the universe tends to unfold as it should. Maybe the Dodgers should have some bad karma coming their way, even though it's not their fault. Again, I don't hate on the Dodgers. I hate that the Dodgers can't exist. But maybe a team like the Brewers, if you believe in sports karma, the Brewers are as good, if not better, than any organization in baseball. Being as competitive as they have been, winning as consistently as they have, they are awesome. If you believe in sports karma, they deserve to get over the hump and win a World Series. Maybe it'll happen. But as much as I say, like, I want to speak that into existence and I want to believe that, then I look at the Dodgers roster and I'm like, well, probably not going to happen. 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Tonight, mostly moonlit, a mild night, slightly humid, the low 63. Tomorrow, a mix of sun and clouds. Scattered afternoon storms, warm, humid, and breezy, the high 83. Like last year, the Brewers swept the Dodgers in the regular season. They swept the Dodgers. And then they meet in the playoffs, and it's like, oh! Now, the Brewers also played like crap, but yeah, money, let's not act like money doesn't matter.
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7: Cornerback Tremon Williams, an undrafted free agent out of Louisiana Tech, came to the Packers late in 2006. Played 10 seasons in the Packers, green and gold. Appeared in 159 regular season games, 122 starts, 30 interceptions. An instrumental part of the defense that paved the way for their Super Bowl 45 victory. He made, I think, the play of that whole playoff run.
11: In Tampa Bay against Philadelphia back in 06. So a bit of a risk. Pass is picked off. Tremon Williams, and he may go. They tried to bite off more yardage, and they just got burned.
7: No seconds left on the clock. There was 10 seconds left on the clock when the play started. Matt Ryan rolls to his left, throws to the sideline, picked off and taken back 72 yards or about for the touchdown with no time left on the clock at halftime. And the route was on. Biggest play of the playoff run, if you ask me. He was a Pro Bowler that year. He had three picks that playoff run. I think the first one was in Philly, wasn't it, to kind of seal the deal? But anyway, he had three in that playoff run. Played in 15 playoff games, 56 tackles, 42 solo, four interceptions, and 18 passes defensed in the playoffs. He also had a little bit of experience as a kick returner. Played 72 consecutive games from 2007 through 2011 before missing a single game due to injury and went on to start all 16 games in each of the next three seasons. Dependability, availability is one of your best abilities, right? And he was a good dude. Happy for him.
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0: Well, a lively third hour here, talking about the MLB trade deadline, which is still about a half hour away. We'll see if the Brewers have anything else up their sleeve. I do like the Dustin May move. I think the Brewers tend to get the best out of pitchers, and hopefully they get the best out of Dustin May, who had a no-hitter going into the eighth against the Brewers as a member of the Cardinals back on May 27th. The Brewers also get left-handed reliever Jojo Romero from St. Louis.
4: This is Better Call Eversole, live on The Fan.
0: Robert in Greenleaf says, Marcus, you are absolutely correct. Pro athletes have become greedy, and can you blame them? Consider the world we live and they play in. Growing up, the bums from Brooklyn were my favorite, but they never beat the Yankees. Craig says, Someone on ESPN wanted to hold up the Rays and Brewers as evidence that the system works for small market teams. I love that. To which I reply, this is Craig, how many rings did that translate to for those teams in the last 25 years? Like, yeah, they do deserve a ton of credit. But then you get into the playoffs.

0: the Brewers can't afford to give up top prospects for rentals of players. They did it with CC. They wanted to get over the hump and just get back to the playoffs. CC did that. And Eric said, well, that's different than getting Scooble. It is, because I think a Scooble move would be to go all in to win a World Series. CC was just to get back to the playoffs. But I have a text from Anonymous who says, doesn't the CC rental prove your point? They were able to buy the player they needed to get over the hump, whatever the hump was. In CC's case, it was back to the playoffs. In Scooble's case, it would have been to get to the World Series. They didn't do it. They shouldn't have done it for 3 months, I don't think, personally. But anyway, 920-393-1075. Tommy, thank you for holding. You're on the Fan. What's up, Tommy?
1: Yo, Marcus, to piggyback, Eric really got things going here about not matter and kind of claim, oh, you know, we got to the postseason and the bats got cold. The bats didn't get cold. The regular season Brewers and Dodgers versus the postseason Brewers and Dodgers is completely different. You know, we talk about Murph, scrappy guys, you know, the outcasts and offcasts coming together and playing such good baseball day in and day out and everything, showing up to play each day, a bunch of Ferraris and or a bunch of Mustangs and Camaros. The guys on the Dodgers are idling all year. These guys, the number one payroll and everything, they don't have to go hard each day, day in and day out. They know they're going to get to the playoffs. And just like, you know, it's 162 games. They know that once they get there, it's time to flip the switch on. And what do we see? Three historic pitching outings by the Dodgers. I mean, how do we even compare? We saw what happened when our young, scrappy, lovable guys go up against the number one talents in the best league. I mean, I hate to say it, but I think our best player is no better than probably the worst starting nine on their team. So that's what the payroll is. If you want the Dallas Cowboys to be the best team in the NFL every year, I guess you can go with the salary cap, but the system is broken and we need to fix it.
0: Tommy, that's such a great call. Appreciate you making it. I mean, I'm just sitting here feeling like a bobblehead, like nodding my head. Yep. Mm-hmm. And when you think about it, it sounds disrespectful to say what he said. Like, our best player, the Brewers' best player, would be one of the worst players in the Dodgers lineup. I don't think it'd be like number nine or number eight or anything. But, I mean, where would Bryce Terang fall in the Dodgers lineup? You know, he's really good. One of the best second basemen in baseball. William Contreras, I'm just talking like batting order. At full strength. They're beyond loaded. Marty, you are on the Fan. What's up, Marty?
2: Hey, how you doing today?
0: I'm doing all right. How about you?
2: Good, good. So just reading and listening, you know, about everyone's mad about Scooble. I think what a lot of people don't get is a player of his caliber and his status, I think he has some say. I think,
0: for sure.
2: You know, yeah, I think people leave that out. You know, I think a guy that's done so much for Detroit, I think Detroit's including him in these talks, you know. And if he wants to go to L.A., they're going to try to help the guy out.
0: Yeah.
2: You know, he's done a lot for them. And, you know, he might not want to go to Milwaukee. You know, he might want to go to the Dodgers the whole time. So that's just my point. I don't think that's brought up enough.
0: Yeah, totally fair. Appreciate the call, Marty. And like, there's been reports that he wants to be a Dodger. That's where he would be leaning to sign in free agency. So get him now. They can afford it. It makes sense for them to do it. It wouldn't have made sense for the Brewers to do it because it would have been a rental in Milwaukee. But I did appreciate the call from Eric earlier. I said it was a good call, even though I disagreed with some of it. Anonymous texter says, I have to disagree with you, Marcus. That was a horrible call by Eric. Those are your words. No, seriously, I appreciate the participation. Fildo in the 920. And like, you know, and then, so I disagree with Eric on the concept that money doesn't matter and that it's like we're all crying about the Dodgers and like it's an injustice, it's not fair. And I'm not crying about it, I'm just pointing out what a farce it is that Major League Baseball doesn't have a cap. It's like, it's nothing new. And by the way, if I would have asked myself or you would have asked me last week, where do you think Scooble's going to go? I'd say the Dodgers. This entire conversation was predictable. This was probably what was going to happen today. I don't think anyone's surprised. It's just like, oh yeah, here we go again. Dodgers get whoever they

0: want, and that sucks. And the Brewers probably will get a good return on their investment from Dustin May. If Jojo Romero can come back from the IL, he'll probably pitch well for them too. That's what the Brewers do. They are a great organization, and they're still playing with a different deck. So, well, we'll leave it there for now. When we come back, we'll hear from Murph. What's the trade deadline like for the manager, Pat Murphy? We'll hear from Murph, who spoke to reporters just a short time ago, next, right after this.
1: This is Better Call Eversole.
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0: But not the entire time. At least not today, with Major League Baseball's trade deadline coming up at 5 p.m., which is 20 minutes from right now.
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17: To say what we need, what we'd like to have, all that kind of stuff, be careful what you ask for, you know what I mean? What I try to do is work on the room and make sure the room is in the right spot to compete at the highest level, no matter what.
0: Brewers manager Pat Murphy addressing the media before a seven-game homestand starting tonight. Brewers back home after finishing the road trip 3-3. So Murph met with the media just a short time ago. What's the trade deadline like for Murph on a day like this? Here's the Brewers manager, some raw audio with Pat Murphy.
17: I don't follow it. I hear bits and pieces, you know, things come my way. Some of it's legit, some of it's rumors. You got to wait. Sometimes things don't get reported exactly correct, but whatever. Just got a job to do tonight, got a game tonight. Kid that pitched really good against us last time, and, you know, Pirates have done well against us, and we've got to work cut out for us.
18: Speaking of guys that pitched pretty well against you,
17: yeah, there's no deal in play, or there's no final deal in place or anything like that, so I'm not allowed to talk about anything like that.
18: Yeah, how much do you talk to him, Matt Arnold, on a day like today?
17: I talked to him once today, for a few minutes. He's busy.
18: Murph, how about just adding some extra help today? How important is that as you... More for your other guys as they get up against the ratings numbers, and just to have a lot of options for the next week.
17: Yeah. We could talk on this subject for hours, philosophically, and talk about this year's club, talk about what we've been through, the rookie starters, what we lost, you know, all the stuff. Every team could have a long conversation about that. To say what we need, what we'd like to have, all that kind of stuff, be careful what you ask for, you know what I mean? What I try to do is work on the room and make sure the room is in the right spot to compete at the highest level, no matter what. You know, when we came into this thing in 24, I don't think anybody thought Brewers are going to be relevant with the moves that were made and whatever, and the guys in the room proved them wrong. And then the same for last year. And I think we're in the same spot. Whatever happens today, whatever additions, subtract, whatever, you know, we got to be mindful of what's in that room and how to compete. That's number one.
19: Mark, how much of that is true just because of the position that that group has put themselves in, right? Of record, of division, and how the Met needing to right now, but
17: yeah, they have
19: put themselves in a good position.
17: They have. And the fans have every right to have any opinion they want about what we should or shouldn't do. But I can tell you this, to make trades and to acquire players and to give up prospects, I mean, the lifeblood of an organization like ours is that minor league system. And to just haphazardly give it away because now is the time, you know, that's, you know, I hear all the comments. I shouldn't say I hear all the comments. I hear secondhand the comments that are made, and you know, the fans can have any right they want to have. Nobody wants to win more than the guys in that room, but we're all working in a framework that has to make sense, and Yeah. So it's hard to make trades. It's not as easy as, well, just this guy for this guy for this guy. I mean, it's just not that easy. And the rating of prospects and all that kind of stuff, be careful. That's been proven. That's been proven not to be very valid specifically. So, yeah. I don't know exactly what I said right there, but it was wise. Was it?
18: Yeah.
17: I didn't feel very wise at the end of it, but.
18: North Harrison, you had said you wanted to check with him now that he's back. Is he all good to rejoin you Wednesday?
17: Looks like Wednesday, but today could bring about a lot of changes.
18: I was going to say, do you expect the rotation for this week to
17: be the same?
18: No. 4 hours or so?
17: I don't think so. The whole week? Yeah, I don't know. Yeah, I don't know about the whole week, but I think the next few days are what they are.
20: How do you feel about just with Harrison being able to have him have that extended time, ramp back up, and feeling good about where he's at?
17: Yeah, I feel good about it. He feels good about where he's at. You know, I think the break and making sure that arm was healthy was important to him. And, I don't think he'll come back at 100%, but I think he'll come back building himself to it.
18: Jackson is falling behind in the count 0-1 at a rate higher than most hitters in baseball. When you look at that, how much of that is being too patient with pitches he can hit, and how much of it is being too aggressive and then swing out of the zone?
17: Yeah, I think it's a combination. You know, it's a combination of both, and you know, it's okay to swing at the first pitch. It's okay to center that first pitch. And I think Jackson's just in a swoon of his production this year. He's actually, if you take that the last 35 at bats out of there, and you look at what he's done, you're like, whoa. You know what I mean? That's a high end player, who he really is. But they're going to go through this, and he's going to get out of it. He's going to get out of it. But if you're asking, is it an approach thing you're asking? Because you know nothing about approach. So it was just like, you're inquiring, and I like it. You're on your way. You are learning. To that point, if they're going to attack him with strikes in the parts of the zone that he can handle really well, he should fire every time. If their pitch is out of the zone that he's firing at, you got to correct that. So there's that fine line of selectively aggressive, you know, and that's the hard thing to learn. Ask a fighter to stop throwing punches, and I'll show you a guy that gets beat. If a fighter doesn't correct just throwing punches, he's going to get beat. So it's correcting that. The awareness is first, and then it's, you know, steps to get there. And the only steps that matter are in the game. You know what I mean? It's easy to practice and theorize and talk about, but then to actually do it in the game.
18: You've seen the way he's being attacked early. Is it shifting toward the out of zone chase?
17: Yeah, I mean, he's being attacked early the same way he's being attacked late out of the zone. Or he's fouling balls off he can't hit. Some of that is a product of trying to do too much, my opinion. So it's a matter of him gaining some confidence again and smoothing it all out, and I'm confident he will.
18: You're looking at a guy's swing decisions, do you ever have to distinguish between it being an awareness thing, like knowing what he should and shouldn't do, or him just not seeing the ball while they're seeing it better?
17: There's no way to tell that, you know what I mean, other than when you're constantly swinging out of hand, we call it, when you start your swing before you even see where the ball is, you say, hey, he's not seeing the ball good, which is true. And then guys that see the ball real good sometimes back the ball up so far, you can't get out in front of it, so you're kind of in between. So that kind of creates a problem. But swing decisions are things that don't change drastically, you know what I mean? So we're working on this with Jackson.
18: Anything on Sal after he threw over the weekend, as far as besides Zoom?
17: Yeah, no, it's moving in the right direction in terms of you got to build that arm strength all the way back up. It's going to take a bit, and then we'll send him out for a rehab.
18: Still a couple more weeks for that?
17: I don't know about a couple weeks, but I think it's you're probably looking at some time to build that. And then you got to remember, since he plays every day, you got to give him some time in the beginning to let that thing, to get an arm in shape. So it's going to take a bit.
20: Hey, Murph, do you think the guys in the room take notice of some of the names that are being tossed around right now, especially with the Dodgers, and then have a little bit extra motivation or maybe chip on their shoulder, we're going to take them down or anything like that?
17: Well, I mean, you can't control what's out there, and these guys are on those what do they have today? Is those blackberries? What are they? Yeah, everybody's aware of everything. You know, everybody hears the names and all that kind of stuff. And no matter how much you try to assure them of different things, whatever. But to your point about, like, whether it's the Dodgers, I don't think we can be thinking about the Dodgers right now. I don't think we can assume. This is August 3rd. I don't think we can assume anything. We got to go play baseball. And this has affected us already. It's already affected the team. And that's a reality. And, I don't think it's healthy, but it is our part of our game right now. I mean, you can't try to pretend it's not there, and you can't lie to the players. You know, so with all that being said, we got to respond to it now, and whoever we acquire, which I firmly believe we will, whoever we acquire will help make us a bit stronger. And I'm thankful that, you know, we're doing it in a responsible way, and I'm thankful that Mark and Debbie are willing to help support that, whatever it is, to help the team stronger here to shore up anything. Because we've been riddled with injuries, obviously, to lose Priester and Woodruff out of your rotation, and now you're going with five rookies, basically. I'm thankful. I'm sure a team will be stronger by, what time does this thing end tonight?
20: Five?
17: But what? They break the rules? Grooming, you're suggesting that Major League Baseball breaks the rules?
2: It takes the PR people a long time to write news releases that tend to deal sometimes.
20: Sure.
2: Murph, can you explain what you mean by, you had kind of said it's affected us already, not particularly healthy. What do you mean by that?
17: Yeah, the initial reaction that it was kind of like us against the Dodgers for Scooble. I don't believe that for one minute, meaning I'm not saying we weren't. I know we went after trying to get that player. I don't know exactly the details of it all, but I know this. It isn't as simple as that's a better package. It's not as simple as that. You know, there's a lot more layers to it. Mm-hmm. I don't understand it fully, but I think this is, a bigger situation rather than, well, that was a better package. And to say that the Brewers didn't try is simply incorrect. And I couldn't get anybody to try. You got to be responsible too, you know. And the suggestion, Benny, does it force you to go tighten or sharpen your sword a little bit? Yeah. Yeah, it does. So if that creates a little better edge, so be it. Still not going to make it easy. It's not going to make it easy when we play the series against the Dodgers next week. But I'm sure they think they got a little better this week, and they probably did. But I think by the end of today, we'll have gotten better. And but if anything else, maybe this whole time of year helps us start to refocus. Okay, like, who are we? Who are we, and how did we get here? To Sov's point, like, we created this. All right, where do we go from here?
0: 6 minutes until the deadline. So Tarek Skubal is a Dodger, not a Brewer. Is there any part of
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0: 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Number one is the focus of Training Camp Report number one.
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0: Micah Parsons suffered a torn ACL on December 14th. He had surgery on December 29th, which also included a meniscus cleanup. With a strict 9-month recovery timeline, the expectation has always been for Micah to miss some games to start the 2026 season. But for him, longevity is the top priority.
6: Doc put it the best way like this. He was like, because of who you are, you're going to feel good. But we got to control you from feeling too good. Sometimes you just got to lose the battle so you can win the war. You know, so that's how long this process is. Every month, you're going to get a little bit better. Every day, you're going to get a little bit better. It's not one of them things where it's like, I'm going to be feeling terrible for months at a time. Every day, you're going to get stronger, and you're going to feel yourself getting stronger. And sometimes people are like, man, I feel like I can do a little bit more, but you got to press the brake. You know what I mean? Make sure we're not moving too fast. Like I said, the goal for me is to complete the season and playoffs, pushing towards the championship. The goal isn't for me to go out there and rehurt myself trying to force myself to be back in the first few games.
0: The Packers were 9-3-1 at the time Micah got hurt last season. Then they went 0-5 without him. We'll see how they fare without him to start 2026. That's today's Training Camp Report. I'm Marcus Eversole from The Fan.
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24: A better life with Dr. Sanjay Gupta.
25: Back in 2019, I made a documentary for HBO called One Nation Under Stress. And what was true then is still true now. Money and financial problems are consistently ranked as the number one cause of stress in the United States. And a brand new study out of the Mayo Clinic found that worrying about money may age the heart even faster than traditional risk factors. Unlike an acute stressor, such as a short-term work deadline or a brief illness, financial strain is often chronic and ongoing. And because money affects so many aspects of daily life, financial stress can be difficult to escape. Even so, financial stress does not mean you're doomed. It just means you need to double down on the things you know are good for heart health. Diet, exercise, sleep, and of course not smoking. I'm Dr. Sanjay Gupta, helping you live a better life.
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0: Well, with all due respect to Randy Newman,
11: we love it.
0: I don't think many people outside of L.A. love the Dodgers. Anyway, Tarek Skubal does. He's happy to be a Dodger. He is not a Brewer. And the Skubal trade made its way into Pat Murphy's pre-game, pre-homestand presser earlier this afternoon. Murph was asked, does he think that part of it was that Skubal just wanted to be in L.A. and not Milwaukee? Does he think that was part of it?
17: I have no idea. I know Tarek a little bit, and respect the hell out of him, but I don't know if he had anything to do with that, or I have no idea about that. I really don't. I know that we worked hard on the deal. I know that we were active about that.
0: They were active, just couldn't get him. They did acquire Dustin May and JoJo Romero, a pair of pitchers from the Cardinals. The deadline is now.
12: ABC News, I'm Chuck Sievertson. President Trump sounding like he's giving Iran one last chance to sign a deal with the U.S.
13: I want to give him every last chance before decapitation. Very tough to do what we have planned, still planned. We'll see what happens.
12: And talks with Iran about the Strait of Hormuz.
13: We're talking about the strait, the opening of the strait, having it open literally by tomorrow. Completely open.
12: The president's company, Trump Media, launching a new feature that critics call corruption, a president making money off of his office, selling instant access to Trump's social media posts that can move markets, designed for big financial firms that could make millions from having Trump's announcements faster than competitors. Two Republican senators who delayed the Todd Blanche nomination for attorney general say they're now satisfied that Blanche has met their demands, and a Judiciary Committee vote is expected tomorrow. An update on Wall Street. This is ABC News.
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26: On Saturday night, the Los Angeles Dodgers made a splash before the MLB trade deadline. The Dodgers traded for Tarek Skubal, ace pitcher who spent the last seven seasons with the Detroit Tigers. LA's looking to win their third straight World Series championship in a row. With Shohei Ohtani's availability for the postseason run on the mound up in the air, the Dodgers just added the best pitcher on the market. I'm Chris Black.
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0: That's me. Thank you for joining me on this Monday afternoon on The Fan. So the Major League Baseball trade deadline, 5 p.m. Central, it is now come and gone. Now, maybe there's some moves that have not yet been reported that the Brewers made. Maybe, but maybe not. We'll find out in due time. As of now, the Brewers have made two moves today. Not the big marquee move that had been rumored, the Tarek Skubal trade, which Pat Murphy was willing to touch on briefly. Has some good lines, like, hey, does it make us sharpen our sword a little bit? Yeah, probably. Maybe it gives us a little bit more of an edge. Maybe it's a bit of a rallying cry, like, it was already the Dodgers against the world, and the Brewers would have been the underdog in a series against the Dodgers, and they still probably will. Now, even more so, they probably will be, now that the Dodgers got Skubal, because they get everybody that they want, ever. So the Brewers have made two moves today. First, earlier this afternoon, the Brewers made a trade with the St. Louis Cardinals. An inner NL Central division trade, landing a couple pitchers. Go figure, the Brewers getting two pitchers for the table. Get it? Like pitchers of beer? Ha ha ha ha! All right, so the Brewers with the Cardinals, they acquire right-handed starter Dustin May and left-handed reliever Jojo Romero. Jojo Romero has been out since he underwent an appendectomy in the middle of July, but Romero has started to play catch. And Dustin May is acquired by the Brewers, the right-handed starter. Now, Adam McKelvey noted that after the Brewers missed out on Tarek Skubal, one of the Brewers' primary motivations was acquiring starting rotation depth to help manage the workloads of their young pitchers. Dustin May certainly fits that upside. Dustin May, back on May 27th, against the Milwaukee Brewers, took a no-hitter into the eighth. So Dustin May, back in May, put together one of the best pitching performances against the Brewers all season, and now the Brewers are like, all right, well, we'll take one of those, please. So they get Dustin May. And in exchange for Dustin May and Jojo Romero, the trade with the Cardinals, the Brewers gave up two outfield prospects, Alexander Frias and Josiah Ragsdale. Frias, the 11th ranked prospect in the Brewers farm system, according to MLB Pipeline, and Ragsdale, the 13th ranked prospect in the Brewers farm system, according to MLB Pipeline. So the Brewers making an investment there, getting Dustin May and Jojo Romero. Giving up two of their top 13 prospects, at least based on MLB Pipeline's rankings. So I guess that's the big move that the Brewers made. And then before the deadline, the Brewers also, I think it was Mark Feinsand from MLB Network, I believe he was the first to report that the Brewers are acquiring Antonio Senzatella from the Rockies. for left-handed pitcher Mark Manfredi and shortstop Juan Martinez. So the Brewers making another move, acquiring Antonio Senzatella, pitcher, 31 years old, has spent his entire career with the Rockies. He came into the league in 2017. Wikipedia says Senzatella throws from a high three-quarters release relying on a fastball of 92 to 95 miles per hour, an 82-mile-an-hour slider with cutting movement, as well as a changeup. So, Antonio Senzatella, also reportedly acquired by the Milwaukee Brewers. So they bring in three arms at the deadline. So far this season, Senzatella, acquired from the Rockies, 6'1", 235 pounds, like I said, 31 years old. So far this season, Senzatella has appeared in 34 games. He has a win-loss record of 9-2 with a 3.61 ERA. He's pitched 52 and a third innings, so more or less their version of Aaron Ashby, although Senzatella is a righty, but I'm just saying, a relief pitcher with 9 wins on the season. Very Ashby-esque of him. 9 wins despite pitching 52 and a third innings. Compare that to Aaron Ashby, who is 12-2 on the season. He's pitched 60 and two-thirds innings. So between Ashby and Senzatella, they have covered, do the quick sports math, 113 innings, I believe, and they have a total between the two of them of 21 wins. So the Brewers adding a couple of relief pitchers, Antonio Senzatella and Jojo Romero. Senzatella from the Rockies, Jojo Romero from the Cardinals. Giving up a bunch of prospects, 4 prospects altogether. But I suppose the biggest acquisition that the Brewers made is Dustin May. 6'6", 180 pounds, 28 years old, a righty, most recently from the St. Louis Cardinals. Last year was with the Dodgers and the Red Sox. Started his career with the Dodgers for the first handful of years. So far this season, 2026, as a member of the Cardinals, Dustin May, the right-hander, a record of 5-7 with a 4.38 ERA, 106 strikeouts to 35 walks. Your newest Milwaukee Brewer. That's not accurate. I guess Antonio Senzatella would technically be your newest Milwaukee Brewer because that was the deal that happened most recently. But Dustin May, I already said, May 27th, took a no-hitter into the 8th against the Brewers. Worthy of note. And the Brewers have made that trade officially official. Adam McAlvey of MLB.com notes that there's a chance today's Brewers acquisitions so far are rentals. Dustin May due $12 million this year with a $20 million mutual option for 2027 with a $500,000 buyout. Romero, making $4.26 million, is a free agent after this season. And Senzatella, making $12 million in the final season of a 5-year, $50.5 million deal, has a $14 million club option for 2027 with no buyout. Interesting. I mean, we were talking about the Scooble trade and how it made sense for the Dodgers because they can just get rid of prospects and buy players to replace them. Like, I mean, more or less, they don't have to care. They don't really care about getting rid of prospects. So they just get whoever the hell they want. And for the Brewers, it would be different. They have to keep their young prospects, their young, affordable talent. And it wouldn't have made sense for the Brewers to go all in and give up some of their top prospects for what would have been a rental for Scooble. It's not going to be a rental for the Dodgers because Scooble's going to re-sign with them. But it sounds like there's a good chance that the Brewers' acquisitions today, Dustin May, Jojo Romero, and Antonio Senzatella, all three of them could be rentals. We'll cross those bridges when we get there. So there you go. There's the trade deadline. The Brewers finished their recent road trip 3-3. They have a 7-game homestand starting tonight, 4 games against the Pittsburgh Pirates. So altogether, if you look at the last couple weeks, the Brewers acquired catcher Bo Naylor in a trade with the Indians. He's at AAA now, as well as right-handed pitcher Cody Hoyer from the the Guardians. They get both of them from Cleveland. They're both at AAA right now in exchange for Craig Yoho and Blake Perkins. That happened over the weekend. Going back even further in the Lance McCullers trade, who has since been let go by the Brewers gave up Jaden Fielder, Prince's son, outfield prospect for McCullers, and left-handed pitcher Colton Gordon, who's still at AAA right now. And then today's deals, getting right-handed starter Dustin May and left-handed reliever Jojo Romero, as well as right-handed relief pitcher Antonio Senzatella from the Colorado Rockies. A very Brewerian trade deadline, if I do say so myself. Very on brand. I don't want to say taking flyers, but relatively minor moves and hoping for the best. I shouldn't even say minor move. That's probably, like, Dustin May is going to, they need people to eat up innings. And then they need to keep Jacob Mizorowski healthy the rest of the season if they're going to make a run, first and foremost. And a little luck wouldn't hurt when they inevitably run into the Dodgers again. Meanwhile, Trey Smack did not have luck on his side today. The Packers rookie kicker struggled for the second straight day, and it wouldn't be Packers training camp without kicker conversation. I wish I were joking, but it's the world that we live in. I'm going to talk smack next. 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Tonight, mostly moonlit, a mild night. The low 63, tomorrow mix of sun and clouds, scattered afternoon storms, warm, humid, and breezy, the high 83 tomorrow.
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22: Cornerback Tremont Williams, an undrafted free agent out of Louisiana Tech, came to the Packers late in 2006. Played 10 seasons in the Packers, green and gold. Appeared in 159 regular season games, 122 starts, 30 interceptions. An instrumental part of the defense that paved the way for their Super Bowl 45 victory. He made, I think, the play of that whole playoff run.
23: In Tampa Bay against Philadelphia back in 06. So a bit of a risk. Pass is picked off.
5: Tremont Williams, and he may go. They tried to bite off more yardage, and they just got burned.
22: No seconds left on the clock. There was 10 seconds left on the clock when the play started. Matt Ryan rolls to his left, throws to the sideline, picked off and taken back 72 yards or about for the touchdown with no time left on the clock at halftime, and the route was on. Biggest play of the playoff run, if you ask me. He was a Pro Bowler that year. He had three picks that playoff run. I think the first one was in Philly, wasn't it, to kind of seal the deal? But anyway, he had three in that playoff run. Played in 15 playoff games, 56 tackles, 42 solo, four interceptions, and 18 passes defensed in the playoffs. He also had a little bit of experience as a kick returner. Played 72 consecutive games from 2007 through 2011 before missing a single game due to injury, and went on to start all 16 games in each of the next three seasons. Dependability, availability is one of your best abilities, right? And he was a good dude. Happy for him.
9: That's a two-minute drill from Bill and Rookie. 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
9: The season of love has begun. Super Bowl 61 will take place on Valentine's Day 2027. 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
12: Oh, Trey Smack. 3 for 5 yesterday, 5 for 8 today. Do the math.
13: Can I kick it?
12: No.
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9: This is Better Call Eversoll, live on The Fan.
12: So yesterday was the first official, I don't even know what we should say, a kicking session yesterday. He had a practice last week where he kicked 3 field goals. He was 3 for 3, but there was no rush. It wasn't like a real kicking situation kind of dealio. Yesterday was the first time that it was. It sounds so weird to talk about like a live kicking session, but yesterday, like with a rush, with the real formation and long snapper, attempted 5 field goals, all of them 45 yards or shorter, and Smack went 3 for 5. Today, Trey Smack, in his kicking session, again went 3 for 5, some of them a little bit longer today. And then when they went into the team periods of practice, he missed one from 50 plus with the ones. He made a short one for the twos. And then to end practice, he bounced back on a high note, making a 51 yarder. So today he was wide right, although it was kind of hard to see from the sideline. And they didn't have refs signaling good or no good today. They didn't have refs at the goalpost, which may or may not have been strategic. I don't know. Missed the first one wide right, 33 yards. It's not good. Made 3 in a row from 40, 43, and 48, and then from 55, was not remotely close. He pushed it, and I think it was short. So 3 for 5, 5 for 8, including team, 3 for 5 yesterday. That makes him 8 of 13 the last 2 days. That is 61.5%. Not ideal. Here's Trey Smack, naturally, day one of pads at training camp. Back to real football, right? Physical, you know, hitting guys, pads. Naturally, who's the top storyline coming out of Monday's practice? The kicker, of course. Here's some raw audio with Trey Smack in the locker room after today's practice.
17: Sometimes, like when you hit it, like I would say too good,
24: okay,
17: it could hook on you. So like if you get a lot of the ball, it's going to go left.
24: Okay.
17: But if you know, hit it pure and I can feel it off the foot, it goes straight.
25: Is that what happened on the one I hit the left up, right? Because I saw you were kind of...
17: I just thought the wind was going to take it back a little bit more. Probably had my line a little bit too far left. You know, if it was a yard farther away, it would have went in. But, you know, sometimes it happens.
25: Yeah.
1: Are you working sort of on the chemistry part of it? Is it hard to restart after you guys have gone a month and then obviously a late start? Does it take a little bit to pick up?
17: Yeah, you know, it takes a little bit of time, you know, since we haven't been together in a month or two, and, you know, we're just starting to get back that chemistry.
25: Thanks, Trey.
1: Thanks, Trey. Appreciate that. Thanks.
2: How do you kind of evaluate your camp so far? I know it's super early.
17: It's had its ups and downs. I would say I've been hitting the ball better lately. It's just, it's going, it's either like I'm hitting it really good and it's going dead straight, or it's a complete miss, but it's not terrible miss, you know, where it's just a hair off, just a hair off. So, I mean, there's a lot to work on. But, you know, I'm just getting a feel for things.
2: And, like, riding the roller coaster that it, I mean, I know guys even know better than anybody, kicking is a very black and white job, right? You make it or you miss it, and there's going to be a reaction. I don't know. Like, are you a guy who hears any of that when you miss kicks in practice? Do you care? Does it get to you? Yeah, again, it just
17: starts. It's more about, I think, how I see it for myself, really. I don't really care about what other people think if I miss a kick. It's more about how I talk to myself, and obviously I want to make every kick. And I get frustrated when I miss kicks. Like, that's really annoying. But, like, I really only just listen to myself when I miss kicks, and I try to talk myself into, like, all right, here we go, next opportunity, we got it. And then, yeah, because I'm pretty hard on myself, but at the same time, like, I got to realize, got to stay level-headed.
2: Did you make or miss your first kick today? We couldn't really tell on the set.
17: I missed it.
2: Okay, so do you, like, go over your numbers every day, makes and misses when you kick? Is that something you guys talk about, just, like, charting all that?
17: Yeah, I mean, we chart. We go through a certain script, and we go over kicks.
2: What about, like, the long snapper aspect? I know Matt hasn't been practicing, so they brought in a new guy. How does that affect your operation?
17: It's just, when you get the timing right, it's pretty easy. So,
25: okay. You had mentioned that sometimes if you kick it too good, you can hook it. Is, I don't know if you play golf or not. Is there any correlation to, like, golfing and the swing and same thing with kicking, to where you want to have that same pattern every time, or like in golf, you can shape the ball? I don't know. How do you do that with kicking?
17: Yeah, like once
25: you
17: understand
25: what I'm talking about?
17: Yeah, yeah, like if you hit a drive off a tee and you hook it and you're like, that felt good. Same thing.
25: Yeah. But the pattern in the swing is supposed to be all the same when kicking, right? You know, golfers can shape the ball and try to...
17: That's what we try to do, too.
25: Okay, you try to do the same thing.
17: Try to do the same thing.
25: Okay. What is the transition from college to pro in terms of the balls? Are they different from college? You know, you got the K-ball here, and kind of the transition from kicking in college to kicking in the pros.
17: Yeah, the ball's different. Hashes are closer. I would say uprights are a little taller. So, and then conditions are just different. You know, I mean, I was all the way down in Florida. Now I'm all the way at the top of America in Wisconsin. So it's a little different.
4: How difficult or how, what has the process been like? I don't know if it's like you learn certain habits, then you almost have to change them as you've adjusted to the weather. You know, I guess, has that been the case? And I guess, what has that process been like?
17: Kind of going through right now. I mean, it's summer, so I've spent a bunch of time in Florida, and now I'm in Wisconsin in the summer. It's about the same.
10: What's your excitement for family night out Friday?
17: It's awesome. I can't wait. I've heard a lot of great things about it. Heard the stadium's almost going to be full. It's going to be a great experience. I can't wait for it.
10: Do you guys have anything like that in Florida?
17: I mean, if you count the spring game, we have like a spring game, and like half the stadium gets filled up for that. So spring game is fun at Florida.
4: Have you kicked in Lambeau Field yet?
17: Yeah. I just did it today.
4: Okay.
17: So it went good.
0: How do you stay even? You're talking about practice is the time to work on things.
17: Yeah.
0: But with the scrutiny that comes with the position, the eyeballs are on you constantly. How do you deal with the ups and downs?
3: Yeah, I wasn't even my play to make.
0: I was social media. Do you?
17: Yeah, I did.
0: What do you do?
17: Yeah, social media is gone for me.
3: Yeah.
17: I don't have social media. You know, I just kind of go about like one day at a time, not really worry about what anybody else thinks. It's just kind of my job, you know. That's what I got to, that's what I signed up for.
0: What are your coaches think? That's the feedback that obviously
17: my coaches think?
0: Yeah.
17: About what?
0: About just the day to day, the ups and downs that come and what you've been doing so far.
17: You know, they've been really supportive and helpful, you know, helping me gain confidence in myself. Yeah, and I always have conversation with Cam about kicking in Lambo and kicking out at practice, what the differences are, and you know, practice is practice. You know, that's the stuff to, it's time to work on stuff.
2: Have you seen a lot of smack jerseys from the fans? I've seen like several kids with your jersey already.
17: Yeah, I've seen a good amount of jerseys, and I was like, that's pretty cool, man. You know, I haven't even seen like my game jersey yet, and they got them on. I was like, that's pretty sweet.
2: Yeah.
4: Did you ever see jerseys at Florida? Any Trey Smack jerseys when you were?
17: I saw a couple. I saw a good amount. It was funny. There was fans just coming up to me at Florida, and I was like, they actually have my jersey on. That's crazy. But it was good.
12: Packers rookie Trey Smack, number 28. 8 of 13 the last couple days at practice. That's not

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10: Cornerback Brandon Cisse was the Packers' top draft pick this year in the second round at number 52 overall. And at his very first training camp practice, Cisse was getting first-team reps at corner, with Keyshawn Nixon out, reportedly because of a hamstring. And Cisse made the most of his opportunity.
12: It feels great. You know, there's just a long ways to go. You know, every day I'm working to get better. I'm nowhere near as great as a player as I'm going to be. And I never think I will be as great as I want to be. So, you know, it's just always just working and working, finishing the little details. But, you know, it's good to get out there and experience different speeds, you know, get used to it. So it'd be fun.
13: Looked like there was a screen on the right side that you kind of read like a book.
12: Just seeing the call. And, you know, my coaches do a great job, and Coach Babbage, Coach Bullocks, and JG do a really good job of making sure my eyes are in the right places. So, the opportunity was there and just happened to make a play.
10: For Cisse, it was also his first taste of the bike tradition and all the fanfare that comes along with Packers training camp. And the rookie made sure to soak it all in.
12: That was awesome. That was definitely very special. And, you know, I felt bad I couldn't sign everybody's autograph, but, you know, I hope one day I can.
10: That's today's Training Camp Report. I'm Marcus Eversole from Sports Radio 107.5 and 1400 The Fan.
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0: Of course, you're probably already subscribed to the Pack-A-Day podcast, as you should be. Joining me now, he is the creator and owner of the Pack-A-Day podcast brand, and he has also become a celebrity of sorts on the sidelines at practice. And I'm going to do my best to try to embarrass the humble Andy Herman. But Andy, what's it like having people ask you damn near every day to take pictures with you and saying such nice things? Oh, I listen every day. You're a part of my every single day, Andy. What's that like?
2: What I really appreciate, Marcus, is I have you right there with me to drag me right down after to, you know, so my head doesn't get too big and, you know, everything like that. No, it's a really weird and sort of surreal sort of experience. And, obviously I'm just a dude in my basement talking Packers. So, the fact that anyone even wants to listen to me, much less, you know, take a picture, ask for an autograph or something like that seems, you know, whatever, but yeah, it's a weird thing.
0: Autographs, huh?
2: It has happened, yes.
0: Okay. Wow. Yeah, it is shocking to me, too, that people think you're that cool. That's why I asked Andy. No, I'm kidding. So, Andy, just first week of camp. It hasn't even been a full week, but it's crazy. We just go through the ups and downs and daily practice reports and all that. In some ways, it feels like it's been a lot longer than a week. It hasn't even been a full week. But just give me your thoughts on training camp thus far. Your biggest takeaways, like what matters, just kind of if you had to give someone the SparkNotes summary of camp and they haven't seen practice, what would you tell them?
2: Yeah, I think so far it's been a pretty, just average-ish. Like, just there's been nothing spectacular that's happened that is anything out of the ordinary. I think one of the big talking points so far, and I think is going to continue to be a talking point now, is Trey Smack. Did they have a kicker? Mm-hmm. He's had certainly some issues. The first impressions, I'll just say, have not been great. That doesn't necessarily mean he's not going to be good, great, terrible, horrible, or anything in between. Just the first impressions have been a little bit shaky. I think the energy and the intensity has been good. Obviously, today was the first day of pads. I thought that looked really good today so far. But then you have, like, situations. For example, of you've got an offensive line where there's no Aaron Banks and there's no, oh my goodness, I'm going to say Zach Tom, but obviously Bako Boele is the new pronunciation. So yes. No Zach Bako Boele. And so you're missing some guys there. And then on the defensive front, there's obviously no Micah Parsons, but there's also no Devontae Wyatt and there's no Javon Hargrave doing team. So it's tough to get a real feel for offensive line versus defensive line when you've got two starters out on the offensive line, including your best one, and you've got three starters off on the defensive line, including your best one. Zaire Franklin, I think, has been fantastic so far. He's been as advertised and maybe even a little bit better. The corner competition certainly heating up. I think Brandon Cisse has also very much been as advertised so far. So that's exciting. And then, yeah, you get to these situations where, you know, it's 6-1, half a dozen to the other, where, you know, the defense will look good on some plays, the offense will look good on some plays, but nobody is like specifically tearing it up in a way where you're like, keep an eye on this person or this aspect of the team. It's just been pretty ho-hum so far.
0: Yeah, and you mentioned Cisse. I also want to shout him out. I think he has spoken to the media like every single day. I don't know. Maybe he's not aware that he doesn't have to talk to the media every day, but like maybe we should keep it that way. He's so good and just such a sharp guy for just being 21 years old. And with Carrington Valentine dealing with a leg injury, a very vague description from Matt LaFleur, almost like hockey-esque. Yeah, he hurt his leg yesterday. Okay, well, so anyway, Valentine's been out the last couple days, or at least the last practice and a half. Cisse's been with the ones. Cisse was also with the ones on day one of camp when Keyshawn Nixon was out. So I talked to both Chris McClellan and Danai Dennis Sutton in the locker room today as well. And again, we're not even a full week into camp, but Andy, don't you think we can say with a straight face at this point that it's a pretty safe assumption that their top three draft picks are going to play? Like, I'm not ready to go much further than that, but with Cisse, with Chris McClellan, who they traded up for nose tackle in the third round, and then Danai Dennis Sutton in the fourth round, don't you think it's pretty safe to say, like, those guys are going to be at least part of the rotation? They are going to find the field fairly early.
2: It certainly feels that way so far. And I'll just take it a step further. This is obviously one of the smallest draft classes that Brian Gutekunst has ever had. And he does not have a first round pick in this draft class. And it was supposed to be a very down year for the draft in general. And yet so far, it just through wherever we're at, 5 days of training camp, mini camp, and OTA so far, this might be the most positive that I've felt about a class. Now, it's so early. It doesn't mean a whole heck of a lot at this point in time. Nobody's crowning anybody as of yet. But Brandon Cisse, to me, already looks like a very natural cover corner. And I'm really excited to see how he develops within this defense. Deny Dennis Sutton is somebody who I expected him to be very involved at edge. Not only has he been a little bit involved at edge, but he is even more involved on the interior of the defensive line. And I really like sort of the size and speed that he is bringing as an interior pass rusher. I don't know how Green Bay sort of got to that conclusion of even playing him there, much less, you know, sort of featuring him there. But that's been really impressive to watch. McClellan, I absolutely feel like, is going to be part of that defensive line rotation. And the fact that he can play both nose tackle a little bit as well as the other, you know, interior defensive line spots is, I think, something that's, you know, really going to help him out as well. And then today was the first day Jaeger Burton, you know, got out there in pads. He was on the second team. I do wonder if we start seeing him rotate with Jacob Monk up until, you know, Aaron Banks comes back and starts doing team. But obviously Burton was one of the stars of OTA and minicamp just based off what Matt LaFleur said and him getting reps with the ones at that point in time. Devonnie Jackson hasn't done teamwork yet, and Trace Mack is obviously very, very much a work in progress. But I'm pretty excited overall about those first four picks so far.
0: I still don't know how or why Deny Dennis Sutton fell to the fourth round, but I'm not complaining. And talking to him in the locker room too, just a good guy. He's never said no. He's always been willing to talk, and just a very business-like approach, you know, like serious about his business. And he wouldn't say this, but I think deep down, I think tonight Dennis Sutton is pretty pissed that he fell to the fourth round. Like, he just comes across as a guy who would use that as that, you know, chip on his shoulder kind of deal. And today specifically, he blew up like three run plays in the backfield, Andy.
2: Yeah, he did. And again, the fact that he can play all over, I asked Matt LaFleur about him yesterday, and he said that he's flashed already and that he's been able to handle both playing inside and outside. You know, he's got a good spin move. He's got length for days, obviously high-end athleticism. Well, we talked right after the draft. You know, I was not, you know, the person that was like, hey, take him in the second round. I thought there were enough, you know, just question marks there where I thought that would have been a little over aggressive. I would have been fine in the third, and I was jumping up and down when they took him in the fourth. But it just in general, if you look at his draft profile, somebody that doesn't really have any major off-field concerns. I know there were a couple character things of just like, he kind of likes to do things his way and maybe is a little bit overconfident is I think some of the things that I heard. I can't corroborate that or say that that's a certain thing, but I know those were a couple of the things that were out there. But outside of that, you're talking about a super freaky athletic defensive player who can play both the edge and on the interior, who had high-end productivity at a big-time school for a long period of time, is not overaged, again, has no major red flags on his resume. In general, that type of profile is usually like a late first, early second at worst. And so to get that type of profile, and again, who knows how he's ultimately going to end up. And I'm sure there was reasons that teams were maybe a little bit hesitant, but the fact that you get that profile in a weaker draft at the top of the fourth round is pretty darn incredible. And I think Goody deserves a lot of credit for, you know, taking him at that spot, and obviously a little bit of luck too, that he fell that far, but he has been, I would say, also better than advertised at this point in time.
0: Chris McClellan on the D line. Do you think he's going to start week one? Cause he's been getting a lot of run with the ones. Then again, Devontae Wyatt not doing team. You got Javon Hargrave still not doing team. He's not practicing. He's on the pup. So it's like, all right, well, 55, Chris McClellan, man, getting a lot of run with the ones. But you start to play the numbers game, and it's like, well, of course he is. They're down a couple D linemen. So what do you kind of see as his role to start his career?
2: Yeah, so if I were guessing today, assuming everyone's healthy, my guess is some form of Hargrave, Carl Brooks, and then Devontae Wyatt are going to be your starters. I would guess that Hargrave plays a little bit of nose, you know, Wyatt at the edge and then Brooks at the edge. But they could just say, hey, you know what? We really don't want one of those guys having to be the nose tackle. We want to save them for more passing downs, or that's not the role we want them in. In that case, it could be McClellan. It could be a Warren Brinson. It could be a Nasir Stackhouse. Could be an Anthony Campbell. Could be a Jonathan Ford. I think there's a lot of competition going out at those spots. But to your point from earlier, regardless of whether or not he's a starter or the fourth guy or the fifth guy, I very much feel like he is going to be a very large part of that rotation, probably getting at minimum 15 to 20 snaps per game. You know, he's going to have to, I think, jump ahead or at least hold off guys like Warren Brinson and Nasir Stackhouse and those type of players. And if he's not the nose, then I think that's where things get a little bit interesting, because if all of a sudden they don't feel comfortable with him playing that spot and they want to play, whether it's Brinson or Stackhouse or Ford or Campbell or whoever it might be at that nose tackle spot, then things get a little bit more hairy, because now you're competing with Devontae Wyatt, Javon Hargrave, and Carl Brooks for those interior defensive line, you know, whether it's a 3-4 end or a, you know, a three technique in a nickel type package, whatever it might be, there's a lot more competition there. So I'm just going to be interested to see how he gets in and where he gets in. But to your point from earlier, I very much believe he will get in.
0: So talking to Andy Herman, creator and owner of the Pack a Day podcast, we have been talking a lot about several rookies, and earlier you referenced Trey Smack. Look, I don't like talking about the kicker, and I was saying earlier, I almost don't want to go talk to the kicker, because we talk about how kickers can get in their heads sometimes and hear the outside noise and then they spiral, and it's like, I don't know. I don't want to add to that outside noise. I want the kicker to be confident, and I want the kicker to make every kick ever so we don't have to talk about the kicker. But that said, Andy, look, he was 3-for-5 yesterday, Trey Smack. He was altogether 5-for-8 today. That's 8 out of 13 for the past 2 days. That's like 61% altogether. Like, look, you look at it, Trey Smack is probably going to be the kicker this season. They let go of Brandon McManus, obviously. They let go of Lucas Haversick. It's basically, it's Trey Smack's job as of now, and it looks like it'll stay that way this season. But there's also got to be a point when, you know, you're getting ready for the regular season. There's got to be a point. It can't just be given or guaranteed to Trey Smack. There's got to be a line that he at least, or a bar that Smack has to clear. I don't know what the answer is as far as, like, what point would it not be Trey Smack's job? But there has to be that point. And again, we're only 5 practices in. I'm not trying to say that, you know, their Packers are in big trouble or anything, but we're going to be monitoring this roller coaster all throughout the summer, you know?
2: Yeah, we talked about it too. I think even if he goes like 50 of his next 50, it's still going to be one of those things where we're not going to trust it until we see it in an actual NFL game and he does it consistently. So there's a long way to go on this, and he's not even with his normal long snapper right now in Matt Orzech. It's his first time out there. And when you do get into these situations early on, almost always there's things that your special teams coach or your kicking coach are working with you on as you kind of make that transition into the NFL. Everything usually gets a little bit sped up because you don't want those block kicks, and you know, you're working on whether it's trajectory or what kind of angle, like all these things. The hash marks are different in the NFL than they were in college. So it's just like any other position. When you're a rookie, there is a large transition coming into the NFL. You can sort of see Trey Smack going through that right now. You know, the leg seems fine on a 51 yarder today. He had more than enough leg on it. So I think he has plenty of leg overall, but just something that he needs to find a level of consistency. As far as first impressions go, not the greatest, but it's certainly not the be all end all. He'll be judged ultimately as we get closer to the season. And I will say too, yes, there's no other kicker on the roster right now. He is still competing against every other kicker that is in training camp who might end up on the waiver wire at cut down time. We have seen this, you know, Braden Narveson was not, you know, in training camp when they, you know, picked him up to start the season. Not that that obviously went well, but you know, just because there's not a kicker right now in camp competing with him does not mean he's not competing with other kickers around the league right now.
0: For sure. Absolutely. Talking to Andy Herman, creator and owner of the Pack a Day podcast. So if Trey Smack's inconsistency is the headline of today's practice, what else, Andy? Like, what else stood out to you? There were maybe a handful of big plays down the field today.
2: Yeah, Tyrod Taylor had a gorgeous throw down the right sideline to Bo Melton, and a phenomenal catch by Bo Melton right along the sideline. Was a very contested play, and Taylor put it only where Melton could get it, and then Melton hung on and you know, handled it through the contact and to the ground. So really nice play there. You then had a big play from Jordan Love to Jaden Reed. Now, on this particular play, Adrian Cooper got through the line pretty quick. These are these ones in practice where it's tough to tell, you know, in a real game, would it have been a sack? Or my guess is on this play, I think Jordan probably would have been able to get it off. But if he did, he was going to have to step up into a pretty big hit from Adrian Cooper. Whether or not he would have been able to do that and still complete the pass is tough to say. So you could either call it a disruption or a sack or whatever from Cooper, or you could call it about a 60-yard touchdown pass from Jordan Love to Jaden Reed, depending on, again, if Ketan Oladapo would have been able to get the angle on Reed to maybe get him out of bounds before the end zone. But was an explosive, certainly, from Love to Reed, but a little bit of a question mark there if it were an actual game, if you would have been able to get that off or not. And then I thought one of the big ones too, towards the end, they were doing some, it was a 2-minute drill, but I think there was 50 seconds left on the clock technically. And the number 2 offense took a sack, took a sack, had a false start, and it's like third and forever, and there's barely any time left. And Tyrod Taylor hits Will Shepard for probably about a 60-some yard play down the field. Shepard got behind safety Mark Perry on the play, and beautiful throw by Taylor. Great job hauling it in by Will Shepard, and that set up a game-winning field, a situation-winning field goal by Trace Mack in that situation. So definitely some big plays. We saw some love to Watson go for some pretty big gains. Golden had a ton of catches on offense as well. And then Jordan Love's first interception of training camp. There's some pressure on the play around Jordan, and he tried to lead Jaden Reed on the play, just went a little high and outside, and Xavier McKinney made a great diving interception on it to come up again with Love's first interception of training camp on day five.
0: I'm not superstitious, but I am a little stitious, just like Michael Scott from The Office once. Are you a fan of The Office, Andy?
2: I've probably seen more like reels and clips than I have of the actual show, but every time I see something, I always usually am chuckling or find it funny.
0: It's a, yeah, a good show, but yeah, I'm not superstitious. I am a little stitious. I'm hesitant to even bring this guy up because if then something happens, people say, oh, you jinxed it, Marcus. But look, obviously nothing we say will impact what happens. And Andy, we're five practices in. Marshawn Lloyd looking pretty good out there, man.
2: He does. And this is the very, you know, story of Marshawn Lloyd in training camp throughout his career so far. Rookie year, second year, now his third year. He looks good. He looks explosive. He looks dynamic. He runs different than pretty much any other running back in camp. He can make cuts and moves that the other running backs just simply cannot make. He's got speed that the other running backs simply do not have. And, you know, he's done a good job catching the ball out of the backfield. I haven't really seen him yet in any sort of pass pro situation, so we'll have to monitor that a little bit. But other than that, he's exactly what you want. It just, we've been here before. And until we actually see him get to a regular season and be able to make an impact, we're, you know, it's you're just kind of holding your breath and hoping for the best. It seems like everything's behind him, and hopefully the snake bit nature of all the injuries and appendicitis and everything else he's gone through is over. But so far, so good. But again, I think we're all just holding our breath at this point in time.
0: Andy, you're the best. Always appreciate your time. I'll talk to you in the morning.
2: Hey, can't wait. Thanks so much, Mark.
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12: Quarterback Tremont Williams, an undrafted free agent out of Louisiana Tech, came to the Packers late in 2006. Played 10 seasons in the Packers, green and gold. Appeared in 159 regular season games, 122 starts, 30 interceptions. An instrumental part of the defense that paved the way for their Super Bowl 45 victory. He made, I think, the play of that whole playoff run.
13: In Tampa Bay against Philadelphia back in 06. So a bit of a risk. Pass is picked off. Tremont Williams, and he may go. They tried to bite off more yardage, and they just got burned.
12: No seconds left on the clock. There was 10 seconds left on the clock when the play started. Matt Ryan rolls to his left, throws to the sideline, picked off and taken back 72 yards or about for the touchdown with no time left on the clock at halftime. And the route was on. Biggest play of the playoff run, if you ask me. He was a Pro Bowler that year. He had three picks that playoff run. I think the first one was in Philly, wasn't it? To kind of seal the deal. But anyway, he had three in that playoff run. Played in 15 playoff games, 56 tackles, 42 solo, four interceptions, and 18 passes defensed in the playoffs. He also had a little bit of experience as a kick returner. Played 72 consecutive games from 2007 through 2011 before missing a single game due to injury, and went on to start all 16 games in each of the next three seasons. Dependability, availability is one of your best abilities, right? And he was a good dude. Happy for him.
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0: The Brewers back in action tonight. 6:40, the first pitch, Brewers and Pirates. The lineup, Bryce Terang at second, hitting leadoff, followed by Jackson Churio in left. Yelly, the DH, hitting third. William Contreras catching and hitting cleanup. Jake Bowers in right, hitting fifth. Andrew Vaughn at first and playing right. Jake Bowers hitting fifth in right. Andrew Vaughn playing first and hitting sixth. Garrett Mitchell in center hitting seventh. Damn. He hit third the other day. And then David Hamilton playing third, hitting eighth. Joey Ortiz playing short and hitting ninth. By the way, it's been really annoying lately. If there's one thing that's been extra annoying for me about the Brewers lately, it's been that ever since David Hamilton got back, he just got his job back at third base, even though Joey Ortiz has been freaking awesome for like a month now. But whatever, Ortiz in the lineup tonight. No Cooper Pratt. He gets the night off. The Brewers acquire right-handed starting pitcher Dustin May and left-handed reliever Jojo Romero from the St. Louis Cardinals. They also acquired right-hander Antonio Senzatella from the Colorado Rockies. So three pitchers, two relievers, one starter in exchange for four prospects. That's the trade deadline for the Milwaukee Brewers. No Scooble. He goes to the Dodgers, which is truly shocking, right? Talk to you tomorrow.
1: 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The games light up. 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
15: Tim Barbalace, Cordell Woodland in for Brad Evans, Pat Boyle on the Westwood One Radio Network. And Cordell, we've had a full 60 minutes to let the trade deadline marinate. And we always got to throw this out. Immediate grades, immediate winners, immediate losers. But let's get right to the winners. Who really stood out to you in terms of winning the deadline?
16: Well, it's tough to talk about winners of the deadline and not mention the Dodgers, right? I mean, they ended up getting the best available player on the market, and they got him for even price at worst. So, you know, that's pretty good in my book, especially when you look at what the cast of pitchers that Tarik Skubal is joining. If they're able to get Ohtani back on the mound this year, I mean, that's an absolute slam dunk. You got Yamamoto, who looked fantastic in the World Series last year. Yamamoto looks good again this year. And that's not even counting some of the guys that they kind of have working their way back as well. And I just think that, like you said at the beginning, it was absolutely right. The rich got richer. And that's what it is. When you are able to Dodgers and you already have these premier arms, and then you add a Tarik Skubal, I mean, good luck anybody out there getting past that rotation.
15: I just don't know their weakness, Cordell. Like, that's the thing that's really scary, is heading into last year. Remember, the bullpen was a little sketchy for them, but they really don't have a weakness right now, even dealing with all of the injuries, you know, Blake Snell and Tyler Glass now, and obviously Ohtani. Like, assuming all of those guys are back come October, and they added Chris Bubich today too, as well, to kind of give them additional pitching. Like, I just don't know what their weakness is.
16: I mean, if there's anything, and I mean, we're nitpicking, but obviously they've got some issues behind the plate these days. Will Smith is on the IL, so we'll see how long it takes him to get back, but it seems like it hasn't been that great behind the plate ever since Will Smith been gone. And really, I guess defense isn't their strong suit necessarily. I would also say, like, when you look at all these guys that are on the IL, and you look at the Kyle Tuckers of the world and Teoscar Hernandez, like, they're getting pretty old too. So you talk about winning three, or even just getting to three consecutive World Series, that's a lot of baseball. That's a lot of October baseball put on the body. So I guess it's probably a fair question when you look at the injuries that they've dealt with to this point in the season. Can they last? Can they hold up enough now? Albeit they've got a ton of depth, especially when you look at their pitching staff. I mean, they have quite a few people that would have to go down for this to derail their season. But I guess, especially when you look at the line position players, can they be dependable enough going into the playoffs and making that run to the World Series? History has shown that they are, but again, Father Time is undefeated.
15: Going to the flip side of this, I think it's very fair to call the Tigers losers of this deadline. Yeah. And maybe you're taking a step back just looking at this season. They went for it, Cordell. This wasn't a situation where they were just resting on their laurels. They went out, gave Framber Valdez a 3-year contract, and obviously he has not had a great year at all, but they wanted to go for it in Tarik Skubal's final season here, and they made that late push when they dug themselves a big hole. But this even goes back to last year, just blowing the huge lead in the Central. Guardians ended up winning that. To get to this point, where you have to sell Tarik Skubal, you didn't get the haul that you thought that you were going to get, and then you traded away, of course, Casey Mize to the Padres at the buzzer. It's a lot of disappointment in Detroit for me.
16: Yeah, how could it not be? I mean, they had the best player on the market, and they did a terrible job selling him. They did a terrible job maximizing his value. And I get it. He's a rental, and there's so much unsurety about next year. But this is where you are supposed to play the market and not let the market play you. And I could just hear the pillow talking down from the Dodgers, giving the Tigers all the reasons as to why they shouldn't pay top dollar for Skubal. And if I'm Detroit, I'm like, look, you've got to overpay to keep me from sending him to the Brewers, to keep me from sending this dude to the Rays, their immediate competition. But it just seems like, almost felt like the Tigers wanted to play ball with the Dodgers and wanted to send Skubal out there and not really press the issue or raise that price tag up. It's just disappointing to see them, again, basically get even money for Skubal. And, yeah, they make the trade for Mize today. And, look, the Tigers are just one of those teams. They play better as of late. But I think just like a lot of these American League teams that are still in the hunt, a lot of these teams know they're not going very far. So I'm not upset with them for necessarily selling, but I'm more so upset with them for maybe not doing as good of a job as salesmen to make sure that you get the best bang for your buck when you're giving away elite talent.
15: 100%. And Tarek Skubal, his final start, the Tigers blew a 7-0 lead to the Orioles. Cordell, is it fair to say the Brewers are losers at the deadline, missing out on Tarek Skubal, of course, but they brought in Dustin May, and May's had an up and down season. We know that he's dealt with injuries in the past. You brought in Jojo Romero. I guess I was just expecting more from the Brewers at this deadline.
16: I mean, I think that's exactly it. You're just expecting more. Dustin May is fine. He's okay. He's having a okay season. Jojo Romero, same thing. You're trying to bolster your pen. It just seems like they were content making marginal moves. And when you look at where, you know, how close they were to the Dodgers before the Skubal deal compared to now, it's not necessarily the same. The Miz is only going to get you so far. And look, I love watching the Brewers play. I do. I have a ton of respect for teams that are able to score runs in a multitude of different ways. This isn't a team that leans heavily on the long ball. They can play some small ball. They'll steal bases. They'll hit one in the gaps. Like, they just find ways to get runners in. But, man, you would think that at some point you want to, talent-wise, at least get closer to this Dodgers team. And we talked about the Cubs earlier. Like, there are a couple of teams now that I feel better than I do about the Brewers after this deadline. So I guess I'm just more so disappointed in teams like the Brewers. And really, I could throw the Braves in there as well. Just kind of disappointed in teams like that are there but didn't take a bigger swing to try to at least keep up with what the Dodgers are doing.
15: Yeah, I'm with you. And I was about to throw the Braves in the losers category as well, Cordell. And it sort of gets back to the conversation that we had in the first hour. And look, I understand the Padres haven't won a World Series. They haven't been to the World Series, but I respect AJ Preller in the fact that he goes for it, man. Like, he's it, you know, Les Snead, it was F them picks. It's F them prospects for AJ Preller. And I just think fan bases can respect it when their team goes for it and comes up short. I understand that there's extra ramifications for these smaller market teams where you view those prospects as cheap labor. And that's kind of how you're able to sustain your run of success. And the Rays do that brilliantly, but there just comes a point, man, where you gotta know when to go for it.
16: Yeah, I mean, that's the thing. And everybody, I think a lot of teams have that natural that natural fright of, oh, this prospect is going to pop at wherever I send them to, and I'm going to look like a fool because eventually this veteran player that I'm getting is going to fall off a cliff, or the contract isn't going to look as great, or that prospect ends up being better than you thought. It's always the what-if game, but I think what you've seen around baseball, look at the Orioles. Like, at one point we thought that they'd have all this great young talent, and here they are having to blow it up a little bit. We've seen it with the Red Sox as well. We've seen it with the Padres, where they're, like you said, they are not afraid to move out some of their young prospects to go acquire real talent. The White Sox, I talked about them, like, abandoning whatever entity of a real rebuild that they had, and they had a core, and they just completely hit the restart button. So, it takes a lot to do that, and I get it. You know, that's a huge gamble to take, but these prospects, man, they're only good if they actually pan out, or if you're able to get something for them. And I'll always lean more on trading prospects and getting more known commodities, especially when you have a window, especially when you feel like you have a team that can compete. I would not be afraid to move some of these prospects to go get guys that can help your team now. And I think you're seeing a lot of these teams around the league start to buy into that.
15: Ultimately, prospects are assets. Sets and help your major league team in trying to acquire talent, or you can use them to bring them up and maybe they end up flourishing with you. But prospects to me are assets. And we saw the Red Sox, Craig Breslow, really push his chips to the center of the table. How could you not say the Red Sox are big winners of the deadline? They ended up sending a lot of talent to the Orioles for Adley Rutschman, but they took a major, major swing. They also traded Marcelo Mayer in exchange for Eric Miller. So the Red Sox, they went for it. And this is a team, Cordell, that a few weeks ago, 3-4 weeks ago, we're talking, well, Aroldis Chapman, man, he's going to be a really hot commodity at the deadline. But the Red Sox are just so good. They're adding right now. They're on this historic tear where they were so far below 500, where now, Cordell, is it crazy to say that they are in the mix for the East? They're 5 games below the Rays. And we've seen the last time the Red Sox played the Rays, the last time the Red Sox played the Yankees, they swept both of those teams in long series. They swept both of them in 4-game series. I think the AL East is open, man. The Yankees, obviously, within 2.5 games, but we know the injury struggles that they have going. I'm not ruling out the Red Sox to win the East.
16: You can't. I mean, and then you look at the fact of, obviously, like you said, they're on a historic tear right now. They're just beating everybody. And if you're the Red Sox, you're absolutely shooting for the East because it's open. It's open right now, only 5 games back, and plus 60 run differential for the Red Sox right now. I mean, that kind of just tells you how much they have been able to flip their season around. It kind of in a blink of an eye, it feels like. And it happened just overnight almost, it seems like. But this Red Sox team, they're continuing to acquire talent there. Ranger Suarez, I mean, he looks like one of the better pitchers in baseball these days, and is going after Adley and just acquiring big-time talent at the deadline and not allowing – look, they traded Connor early, and a lot of people thought they were crazy. I did. You know, I couldn't believe that was a deal that they pulled the trigger on. And look, they immediately kind of had instant regret with that. With me getting hurt, but to go right back and get Adley, I think Adley's going to fit in like a glove for what the Red Sox are doing right now. I would be buying a lot of Red Sox stock these days.
15: Staying in the AL East, and the Rays are another team. We were talking prior to the break, the Cockroaches, like, they came out of nowhere this year, and I think we were thinking locally, obviously 105.7 The Fan in Baltimore, we follow the Orioles a ton and the American League East teams that go along with it. And the Rays, it looked like they were ready to continue to take that step back, or they missed the playoffs last year. And, you know, they were making some sell-side moves as well, but they end up leading the division this deep into the season, up 2.5 games over the Yankees. They ended up trading for Freddy Peralta. And I know Freddy Peralta really struggled with the Mets, but we know it, seemingly with the Rays, every single thing they touch turns to gold in terms of pitching. And can they get Freddy Peralta back to his form that he had with the Brewers. And that's the ultimate game changer there, Cordell. They didn't give up a ton to get Freddie Peralta. They didn't give up a ton to get Liam Hicks, who's having a really good year with the Marlins as well. So they still kept a lot of their assets, and it's sort of low risk, high reward possibilities for them.
16: Yeah, I mean, they're buying low on guys that, you know, could still have a higher ceiling than what they've shown. I mean, Liam Hicks, that was just a pretty good bang for their buck. Going cheap at the catcher position where there were catchers available, but probably outside of the Rays' asking price of what they're looking for these days. But Liam Hicks, he fits perfect when it's that perfect talent that meets the perfect price for them. And Peralta's right up their alley. I mean, would it shock you if they were able to turn the season around for Freddie Peralta? Honestly, it wouldn't. I was kind of surprised that maybe they didn't go out and maybe get more of a sure bat. They've still got Cedric Mullins at times batting cleanup for them. Mullins has struggled to hit this year. So I was wondering if maybe they go get maybe an offensive bat for the outfield and maybe use Mullins more of a defensive replacement later in the games. But that's not something that they did. But this Rays team right now, I think that they're still feeling pretty good about themselves. Definitely looking over their shoulder at the Red Sox and the Yankees these days. But I do still feel pretty good about the Rays going forward.
15: Yeah, and part of it is, look, is Freddie Peralta just getting out of the Mets? Like, is that kind of the magic elixir, right?
16: Could be.
15: Like, you know, the Mets, it seems like everything they've touched in this past year, it just really wilts. So maybe it is kind of just a change of scenery in the right way, too, as well. Because let's be honest, Cordell, like Freddie Peralta, you're under the microscope when you're in New York and you're going to a Rays team where we know the Trop is not exactly a raucous environment, and you're not exactly under the microscope to any degree that he was with the Mets and their high payroll.
16: Yeah, and that's the thing with me. Like, I think the Mets are the perfect example of why the Dodgers aren't necessarily as bad as everybody claims them to be, aren't ruining the sport the way everybody claims them to be, because you have a Mets team that threw every dollar to their name at all these players, and look at where they're at. Money doesn't solve every one of these problems. It's not just about going out there and if you get the highest payroll in the league, that guarantees you anything. It doesn't guarantee you anything. So I do think that should kind of show just how good the Dodgers are, what they do on a day-to-day operation compared to a team like the Mets, who thinks that, oh, we'll just go out here and get all these big names and we'll throw all this money at these guys and we'll have one of the best teams in baseball. Their top players haven't even shown up for them for most of this year. So, yeah, I do think there's a lot of bad juju going out there. If you ask some Mets fans, they'll tell you they've been cursed for years. So maybe getting Peralta out of New York in itself will help him. But yeah, I just look at a team like the Mets as the prime example of why just saying that, oh, these teams that spend all this money on these players are killing baseball. No, because this Mets team is showing you that having the highest payroll does sometimes can do nothing for you.
15: 100%. And for me, what pisses me off more is it's not the Dodgers. It's the teams with no payroll, you know, whether it's the Marlins or the Pirates, or you got a bunch of these cheap owners that are just pocketing money. Am I naive enough to think that, oh, they can spend to the lengths that the Dodgers can? No, of course not. In terms of revenue, the Dodgers are bringing in a lot more. Again, the TV contract, the Dodgers got such a sweetheart deal when they filed for bankruptcy over a decade ago. But that being said, the teams at the bottom absolutely could spend more. And I just think they make the Dodgers out to be the boogeyman. And they would definitely be the boogeyman if they end up three-peating. Who are our World Series picks? Dodgers, are they going to be in it? Are they going to three-peat? Who's going to come out of the American League? We're going to tell you on the other side. If you want to join us, 310-840-4910 is how you join us. Has this trade deadline changed anything for you in terms of who your favorite is to win the World Series? Who were some big winners? Who were some big losers? 310-840-4910. Tim Barbalace, Cordell Woodland filling in for Brad Evans and Pat Boyle. 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
17: Quarterback battles continue every day. Michael Penix Jr. versus Tua Tagovailoa in Atlanta. The Vikings have J.J. McCarthy against Kyler Murray. When the starter is named, we'll let you know. Westwood One Sports.
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21: 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Unbelievable. What a shot.
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6: A better life with Dr. Sanjay Gupta.
28: If you're looking to get stronger, you don't necessarily need a bunch of heavy weights to do that, at least not to start. Body weight workouts, when you do them the right way, can be really effective. Strength and conditioning specialist Dana Santis told us, with body weight training, you create progressive overload by changing joint angles, adding instability, or choosing more challenging variations of the same exercise. Two other factors driving progressive overload are time under tension and muscular fatigue. That means the amount of time your muscles are engaged during a movement, the slower the movement, the harder it will be until you reach the point where you can't do another rep with good form. You want to stop before you collapse. Also, remember this. Pay attention to your breath. So important. Breathe out when you exert force. I'm Dr. Sanjay Gupta, helping you live a better life.
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12: Linebacker Zaire Franklin came to the Packers as a free agent in the offseason. One of the reasons he said is because of the talent he saw on their defense.
2: First and foremost, I would definitely say, obviously outside of me and Coop, those trios of safeties are special. From X, obviously leading it. Always have respect for him. He's a true ball hawk, user, Madden player in the back end. To, you know, you got Bullet on the strong side and Ev on the weak side. I think, you know, just those three combination of guys is rare. You don't have three guys that are able to move around, mix and mingle. Everybody can play every spot. And then obviously, I've never played with nobody like Michael. So I'm excited to see it.
12: He also accepts a veteran leadership role and takes it seriously.
2: Well, first off, I feel like leadership starts with a servant mentality and a true connection. So I feel like for me, it all starts with learning the guys on this team, building genuine connections off the field, in the locker room, and truly getting to understand who they are as men.
12: Now, when we first saw him in the spring, Franklin said he was still trying to find the bathrooms. So has he found them yet?
2: No, because they built a whole bunch of new stuff. Yeah, so I actually did. So I was in the training room like, damn, is it a bathroom in here? And they, so I am still trying to find a bathroom, but I'm working on it. I'm working on it for sure.
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0: their first series coming out of the All-Star break, they got swept by the Orioles. And you thought that they were dead and buried. And here they come roaring all the way back. They just won. I believe they swept the Rangers to really put some a little bit of cushion in their lead in the American League West. I think that, yes, a dark horse is probably the best way to put it.
1: Yeah, I mean, you just don't know how far they're really going to go. I do think they're due for some sort of regression at some point. But look, I mean, like I said, they can hit the ball, man. They can definitely hit the ball. And obviously, when you've got guys like Altuve, who's been pushed down a little bit in that order, and they're still able to do what they've been able to do this year. Yordan Alvarez, again, I mean, we're talking about probably the American League MVP this year, potentially. I mean, he's been that good. So I am curious about them. There are things about them that intrigues me, but not enough to the point to where I'm ready to say, like, you know, they're one of the teams that I'm looking at to represent the American League. I can't put them over the three teams in the American League East that we already mentioned.
0: Coming up at the top of the hour, we are going to get into the NFL. Kobe Bryant, he ended up getting carted off the field. There's nothing worse than training camp injuries. So we'll get into the latest there for the Bears. Lions, Jahmyr Gibbs, they're talking contracts. And Myles Garrett, he missed practice for a third straight day with lower body soreness. That's at the top of the hour. But coming up next, we'll give you some score updates from around MLB. This is BetMGM Tonight. Tim Barbalay's Cordell Woodland filling in for Brad Evans and Pat Boyle on the Westwood One Radio Network.
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17: Even for people who fall asleep easily,
9: staying asleep can be difficult. You wake up, your mind starts to race, you can't turn those thoughts off. Sleep experts say there are a few things you can try. Cognitive shuffling. That's when you choose a random, impersonal, non-emotional word. Then for each letter of that word, think of as many words that begin with each letter as you can before moving on to the next one. It distracts your brain from stress. It also mimics the fragmented thought patterns that usually occur as you drift off to sleep. Sensory grounding is something else. That's when you work through things you can hear, feel, see, smell, or taste. That helps you to be in the moment instead of dwelling on the past or the future. Or just do a mental walkthrough of a place you know well. Familiar but neutral imagery that can calm the brain. I'm Dr. Sanjay Gupta, helping you live a better life.
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17: Cornerback Tremon Williams, an undrafted free agent out of Louisiana Tech, came to the Packers late in 2006. Played 10 seasons in the Packers, green and gold. Appeared in 159 regular season games, 122 starts, 30 interceptions. An instrumental part of the defense that paved the way for their Super Bowl 45 victory. He made, I think, the play of that whole playoff run.
18: In Tampa Bay against Philadelphia back in 06. So a bit of a risk. Pass is picked off. Tremon Williams, and he may go. They tried to bite off more yardage, and they just got burned.
17: No seconds left on the clock. There was 10 seconds left on the clock when the play started. Matt Ryan rolls to his left, throws to the sideline, picked off and taken back 72 yards or about for the touchdown with no time left on the clock at halftime. And the route was on. Biggest play of the playoff run, if you ask me. He was a Pro Bowler that year. He had three picks that playoff run. I think the first one was in Philly, wasn't it, to kind of seal the deal? But anyway, he had three in that playoff run. Played in 15 playoff games, 56 tackles, 42 solo, four interceptions, and 18 passes defensed in the playoffs. He also had a little bit of experience as a kick returner. Played 72 consecutive games from 2007 through 2011 before missing a single game due to injury, and went on to start all 16 games in each of the next three seasons. Dependability, availability is one of your best abilities, right? And he was a good dude. Happy for him.
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